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7: 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First down and goal from the 2-yard line. Under center is Josh Allen. Motion across from Jackson Hall as the tight end. Toss play left side. Cook trying to get to the edge. He will not get there. Aiden Hutchinson with the tackle at the 1.5-yard line. James Cook a little stutter step. Not much on that outside. Good pursuit by the Lions. Second and goal.
8: And an excellent job by Jack Campbell. Jack Campbell was able to run all the way around the wash and get outside to force James Cook to cut it back inside where his buddies like Hutchinson were. That's good defensive football for the Lions. The question is, can they do it 3 more snaps, especially when the Bills could probably just put back sneak it a couple times.
7: Watson Knox in the fullback spot. Cook at the running back spot from the eye. Play action. Allen bootlegs to the right. Throws to the end zone. Caught by Dawson Knox just across the goal line in the middle of the end zone for a Buffalo touchdown. And it's 20-0 Bills with 11:48 to play in the first half at Highmark Stadium.
8: This is ugly right now for the Lions defense, because Josh Allen could have literally walked into the end zone. He just chose a passing touchdown over a walking touchdown. There was nobody covering Knox. There was nobody on the flank for Allen who could have waltzed into the end zone. This is just bad football right now by the Detroit Lions.
7: And pass with the extra point. It is good. Dawson Knox, his 28th career touchdown catch. The most in Bills tight end history. 21-0 Buffalo. 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
7: 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Dawson Knox, a 2-yard touchdown catch. Josh Allen, 9 of 13, 136 yards, and 2 touchdowns in the first half. Buffalo, 16 first downs as a team. Detroit, 1. Buffalo 209 total yards, Detroit 10. Kickoff to the 3-yard line where Tom Kennedy will move it from there. Up the right sideline to the 25. Kennedy slips 1 tackle and is across the 30 and out of bounds at the 30.

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0: So now after the penalty, the hold on Dawson Knox, it's 2nd and 13 for Buffalo. Back at their 16, at the 16-yard line of Detroit. Shotgun snap to Allen. Throws over the middle. Open and into the end zone. It's a touchdown. And it's Dalton Kincaid. His first of the season right over the middle. And the Bills continue to make it look awfully easy. Up 27-7 in the second quarter.
1: One of four first-half touchdowns. Josh Allen threw three of them, ran for another. A big lead for the Buffalo Bills. Let's pause 10 seconds for station identification. 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
1: In that first half, Josh Allen, as we said, throwing for those three scores. He had 40 yards rushing on four carries on the opening drive and the touchdown. James Cook already with 101 yards. Bills are on pace for a 600-yard game. This has been the Thursday Night Football Halftime Show on Westwood One, sponsored by Liberty Mutual Insurance. 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Kevin Kugler and Ross Tucker, Buffalo 27, Detroit 10 at the half. 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

0: Receivers right, third and eight. Allen to throw, pumps, throws right side. Off the fingertips of a wide open Khalil Shakir. All he had to do was squeeze it. It would have been a first down, and the Lions forced the punt with 8:32 to play in the fourth.
1: That is exactly what the Lions needed. The second punt they forced of the game. The first was at the end of the first half. They're going to get the ball back here with 8 minutes and change left down.
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0: Well, I appreciate you sharing that with us. I was genuinely curious. Was the food is the food better at the new place? Is there a difference? No? Okay. Paul had a million questions, but we're up against it, I'm being told. But thank you for the call. Shout out to the Bills for winning the game. See you in the comments. Want to hear about the new stadium? I think we heard about some of the differences there. And we could see it, the new home of the Buffalo Bills. Got not one, not two, not three, not four, not five, not six, but seven college football bets that I'm going to hand out for this week. Week three of the college football season. Those bets in Graham's Gambling next on Westwood One Sports Night.
1: Three of last season's Final Four teams lost their opening game. Can the Patriots, Rams, and Broncos avoid the dreaded 0-2 hole and a nearly 90% chance of missing the playoffs? Westwood One Sports.
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0: and there was tennis, and then he did baseball. And at first, they show him pitching, and he's just striking people out left and right. And then one of his homies sitting in the stands is like, wait till you see him hit! Wait till you see him hit! And he's doing, like, spin moves, and he's, like, catching the baseball when it's thrown and doing dance moves. Yeah, it might be some of that. It's like, oh, you had problems before. Wait till you see Ichiro hit.
1: It doesn't look like he hit in this. So he was just the celebrity pitcher in the game.
0: Bleep them kids, man. Let them learn. I don't know what they learned. 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D-Day, you enjoy your Friday because it's officially a reaction, a football Friday, and a free-for-all Friday that we have in store. Football Friday begins with the Drake Toll Show. 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

0: And is Xavier Woods healthy? And if he comes back, does Cam Lewis go to nickel? Malik Muhammad played like a veteran. Does he maybe spell Tyreek Stevenson, who had a gave up a perfect passer rating on Sunday? Not a good day for a cornerback. What's going on in the secondary?
1: Yeah, that's a good question. Xavier Woods was limited in practice yesterday. We'll see what kind of designation or status he has for practice later on this afternoon. I don't know that they'll make personnel changes after 1 week. You know, typically coaches don't want to do knee-jerk reactions going into week two. Could you see some type of timeshare where all those guys you referenced are involved? That's possible. Cam Lewis and Steenman and Malik Muhammad were probably the better performers that they had in the secondary, but let's not go handing out too many awards for really any of them after they gave up 37 points to the Panthers. They've got to be locked in this week. Justin Jefferson can hurt them. And when Wentz came into the ball game last week, after Kyler Murray left, if you take a look at it, you know, pretty much the only guy he was throwing the ball to was Justin Jefferson. Like, the Vikings knew where the ball was going, the Packers knew where the ball was going, and they were still able to create some plays. So the Bears are going to have to be really mindful of where Jefferson is on the field at all times.
2: Well, Brad, David just talked about it. I know they are concerned about these DBs, and it's rightfully so, but how concerned do you think DA is about his linebackers and the way they played last week?
1: Oh, I mean, it's like, it's you go back to the old John Fox quote, like, you know, what's the problem here? Well, it's all a problem. The linebackers, the defensive line, they've got to be better across the board. They really didn't get gashed in the running game. They weren't giving up, too many explosive running plays. So, and then Jordan Mason, the Vikings, I think, best running back, he's out this week after having a broken thumb repaired. So that might help the Bears a little bit there, because you wonder if Minnesota will try to run the ball on them. They've got to be better collectively as a unit. You know, I wonder if Dennis talks about them playing better team defense, meaning all 11 guys need to do their job at the same time. I don't think he's going to call anyone out. You want to see Malik Muhammad on the field this week because he did perform well. So you got to find some type of role for him. They're going to need all those guys in the secondary this season. Like, you can't take a Tyreek Stevenson and just discard him here because the chances of them being fully healthy at corner all year and not needing the guy again, like, they need all those guys, and everyone's got to be a little bit better this week because it's going to be a challenging proposition to score near 40 each and every week if the defense can't be better against that Panthers offense has got some guys, but like, that's not a loaded group. And I think we should point out too that the Bears defense was put in some short field situations in that game. Cairo Santos will be the first to tell you he can't have those penalties on the kickoffs, which gives the Panthers the ball at the 40-yard line. Everybody knows about the 4th-and-1 call. So the Bears can perhaps give the Vikings some longer fields to deal with, and that'll give them a little more runway.
0: It is Biggs time here on Hall and Payton on The Score. 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All right, Brad, I want to be respectful here because I think that you look at this matchup and it always comes down to people describing it as Ben Johnson and Brian Flores head-to-head.
1: Right.
0: Kevin O'Connell's the head coach.
1: Oh, man, he's good,
0: He's a good coach. He's got 44 victories, and this is the beginning
1: really
0: of
1: good coach.

0: of his fifth season. Brad, I say that too, and I agree with you. But he also doesn't have as many playoff victories as Ben Johnson. So where is Kevin O'Connell on all this? Because the quarterback development of J.J. McCarthy fizzled. So I wonder, do we overrate Kevin O'Connell? And is this something that you think is a problem in Minnesota that's brewing?
1: No, I think when you look at what Kevin O'Connell was able to do with the various starting quarterbacks that he's had to use, and I think it makes it even more impressive. Like, you know, is Kevin O'Connell the reason that Darnold wound up in Seattle last season and they went with McCarthy? Like, you know, I don't have the forensics report on how things shook out in Minnesota, where you had a front office that led by Kwesi Adafo-Mensah that people had questions about around the league. So I think O'Connell is pretty darn good, is highly regarded. His ability to reach players, his offensive acumen, like he's a pretty, if Kevin O'Connell was to hit the street, he'd be able to pick his next job.
0: I agree with that. I don't mean any, I'm not questioning it. I wonder if it's an issue in Minnesota where if they don't get to the playoffs or they don't go to a certain point, he'll start to feel a little bit more heat. Because most of the attention paid coaching in Minnesota is paid in respect to Brian Flores.
1: Yeah, I mean, yeah, there's a lot of talk about Flores, but just look at what, again, look at all the different quarterbacks he's had that he's used, and O'Connell. And they poured some resources into that defense there too. Like, it's not like Brian Flores is, you know, not working with a whole lot there. So there's a new GM in place. So who knows how that goes? But I would imagine the Wilf family, the ownership group in Minnesota, has a high level of appreciation for what the coach has done throughout the entirety of his tenure to this point.
2: Brad, is it crazy to think about Khalif Raymond being, we saw week one, what he did and how he was had the highest targets in that offense, to think that he could be in that top three by the end of the season? I know it's super early, but just thinking about what teams are going to want to do to be able to get after Caleb, to slow him down, to bring that more pressure if things keep going well, could you see him still being a big part of this offense?
1: Well, like, yeah, I mean, he's going to be a big part of the offense. Is he going to lead the Bears in catches routinely? I don't think that's going to happen. Is he going to lead them in receiving yardage routinely? That would be even more surprising based on, you know, kind of what his role is and things of that nature. But he's going to have a real big real big role in what they're doing. The nine targets that he had is the second most targets he's had in an NFL game, period. And he's in what, year 11? And so, no, he's not used to that kind of volume. He's had seven targets or more in a game six times in his career. That was his previous career high for catches. In a game was six. He did that a handful of times. So he's going to have a big role. It's not going to show up with fantasy football statistics every single week. It's going to be a third down catch here, a 14-yard catch there, and he's going to block his ass off for being a little guy. And then, you know, he's got that speed where he can be the vertical clear out guy. Like, he can take coverage with him 35 yards downfield and open up the middle of the field for, you know, a dagger route by Luther Burden or name your other receiver. So he will have a major part of the offense, but I don't know that we're going to see him as a big statistical production guy too often.
0: Brad, when quarterbacks go against ex-coaches or their ex-teams, because of familiarity, we always make an issue that, well, maybe they have an advantage because they know what's coming.

0: We seldom talk that way when it comes to centers. Garrett Bradbury, though, was there for a couple seasons when Brian Flores was trying to throw everything he could during training camp and practice. So he's familiar with the verbiage. He's familiar with the approach. Does that give the Bears any advantage up front when they're preparing for a blitz scheme that may come after them 8 out of 10 snaps?
1: Yeah, that's a really good question. I don't know if advantage is the word I would use, because, you know, that implies that the Bears would almost be able to weaponize it against Flores and the Vikings. But certainly you've got a guy that's the Bears really like right now because of his communication skills and his experience. So his ability to communicate things that he may see quickly and effectively to the guys around him will help them be better prepared. There's no question about that. But I got to think, Flores is understanding the same thing and is probably nuanced enough to show one thing and bring something else that maybe Bradbury wasn't looking at. But that's certainly an interesting angle when you talk about what could happen up front, and also Bradbury's ability to communicate with Caleb and potentially give him a tip or two just before the snap on a few plays. It certainly could be an advantage for the Bears in certain situations.
2: Brad, how concerned should Bears fans be about Darnell Wright popping up onto that injury list?
1: A Wednesday appearance on the injury list is something you want to avoid, but it's never a reason for alarm, especially when a guy plays the entire game the previous week. Like we saw Darnell out there against Carolina, and there was no reason to believe at the end of that game that he was worse for wear. So it's not a good sign, but given the fact of what he did the previous week and how tough he's proven to be, you know, to tear the UCL in his elbow mid-game against Dallas, come out for a series or two, and then come back in the game just kind of gives you a snapshot into his ability to play through pain and discomfort and play with an injury, and then, you know, misses one game the following week at Las Vegas, and then he's back with the brace and goes the rest of the season. So I don't think there's any question about Darnell's willingness and ability to go when he's less than 100%. We'll see what, if anything, he does today. But I would not be overly concerned about it as we sit here Thursday morning with just one day of the injury report to go off of.
0: All right, last one for you, Bigsy. So you mentioned the Vikings front office, and Nolan Teasley took over as a general manager in June 1st, I believe. A few weeks later, he hired Ryan Pace to be a senior advisor in his front office. I don't know what role he plays. I do know that he drafted Jalen Johnson, he drafted Cole Kmet, so he does have his fingerprints still a little bit on this Bears team. Any idea what Ryan Pace is up to up in Minnesota? And has that been a subject of conversation anywhere this week?
1: It hasn't been a subject of conversation for me. Like, he's a guy that's kind of remained behind the scenes for the most part since he left Hallis Hall. Like, everybody knows he, you know, was in Atlanta there for a good stretch, but it wasn't like you could easily find him walking around the combine in Indianapolis, right?
0: Right.
1: So
0: around the corner, maybe behind the door.
1: Yeah. And so he's been lower profile. What kind of tasks he's performing for the Vikings? I'm sure they're, you know, you talk about a general manager coming in on June 1st, and then it's just, an atypical time of the year to hire a GM. The Bears did that once upon a time back in 2001 when they hired Jerry Angelo. But the work you got to do to put in, you know, your system and how you want to run things and the pro side and the college side and marrying everything together. Like there's a ton of work that is involved in that. So I'm sure at many levels he's immersed himself in some of that with whatever tasks he's been given, because you know, they've got to now navigate a season while still trying to get some of that other stuff behind the scenes done and in place.
0: Great stuff, Brad. Look forward to Friday when you'll join us and give us your prediction.
1: Have a great day, guys.
0: Brad Biggs, football man from the Chicago Tribune. Good stuff.
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3: Hey, Jam.
4: People do want to hear from Jan.
5: I know. People do want to hear from Jan.
4: I'm not kidding. The folks on Twitch have been like, is Jan going to be given a microphone?
5: Hi, Jan.
6: Hi.
7: Hi, Lauren. Hi, Carmen. Nice to meet you.
6: Nice to meet you.
8: She starred for Women Only in Dallas. Mm-hmm. Jerry Jones loved her and having it. And she did it with a newscaster, a lady mm-hmm. down there. And they sold the place out, and Jerry furnished wine and cheese for the women. I mean, you couldn't get in. Okay. Now, we were, you know, Super Bowls and all that. But, I mean, it was just the thing. And so we came to the Bears, so she did it here. And it wasn't quite the budget for wine and cheese.
5: Lawrence, come on.

0: don't care.
1: It's 5 o'clock somewhere.
2: And that somewhere is right here in the studios. Dave Wannstedt is in the building.
3: Wow. Look at this. I got my name on my glass.
4: Koch!
3: No, it is an old Sox, White Sox or Cubs glass.
2: As long as it's full, though, Coach.
3: I got what I need in there.
4: For those who don't have the opportunity to watch, it doesn't say Dave or Wannstedt or Wanny. It says Koch.
2: It just says Coach.
5: You know who did that?
2: He did.
5: Baby T.
3: I did.
4: Baby T did it?
5: Oh, it was you? Okay.
3: The bourbon thief could show up again here unless I put this right beside the bar. They won't mess with this.
4: Nah, Ryan Porth is left for the day. Don't worry.
2: Our segment with Dave Wannstedt is sponsored by EOC Golf. Play any golf course at home today. Coach, you're looking great.
3: I feel good. I'm very blessed. Feel good, ready to go. A lot of stuff going on, as you guys know. But, one day at a time. What else has happened?
2: We were happy to have Jan as part of the broadcast last week. she's such a star.
3: She's the best. She's put up with more of this bullcrap than unbelievable. Now I'm working now, and she'll say, "Don't say that. Make sure you do not be respect." Do not. I said, "Okay."
4: It's helpful, man.
3: Oh yeah, she's screaming. She's yelling. Not screaming. She's yelling stuff at me literally as I'm walking out the door. Make sure you don't say. Anyway.
4: Well, what are you in danger of saying, Coach?
3: Well, half the time, the truth. You know what I mean? Mm-hmm.
4: About players, well, about certain people, what have you.
3: Yeah, you just, it is what it is. But it's all good. And obviously, the Bears are good. The city of Chicago's on fire right now. I mean, Cubs, Sox. It's exciting. My oldest daughter and family are getting situated in Pittsburgh. My grandson made the hockey team out there. My granddaughter. So it's all. I got a game tomorrow night with the other grandkids here up at Evanston.
2: Pitt's got a game tonight, Coach.
3: Pitt's got a game tonight. I was texting with those guys obviously this morning, trying to get some last minute tickets
4: we're watching on TV because
3: Pitt's got a nice team.
4: See, there it is.
3: Pitt's got a nice team. Keep an eye on them. Now they're kind of a sleeper in that ACC.
4: I got a problem with them.
3: Yep.
4: We were watching Chase Daniel and some other folks are there with ESPN, and there's obviously a big party going on there, and there's a giant Dan Marino.
3: Yes.
4: You could tell it's a giant mascot sized Dan Marino, and there's a mascot sized Mike Ditka.
3: Yes.
4: And those, they look good, but where is my mascot size Dave Wannstedt? Who do I got to talk to get a big Wanny over there at Pitt?
3: We can get that done. Those guys are at a different level than me, okay?
4: I don't know.
3: I mean,
4: in terms of Pitt, you played there? You coached there?
3: But they're record setters. You know, I was just a blocker. I just got in the road for Tony Dorsett, that's all. But it's, anyway, who was I talking to today? And I was talking about Tony and Matt Cavanaugh. Oh, I was doing something for Jason Garrett on, and we got talking about the Pitt, all pro guys that come out of the University of Pittsburgh.
4: A lot of good ones.
3: They're tied with the most of anybody in the national, any university. I think Pitt has.
4: Really?
3: Yes. You can check that, Tanny. You should know it. But
4: Danny, you should know Danny's all things.
5: I certainly should. Yeah.
3: Yes. Alex is here. That's great.
4: Yep.
2: Yeah. Are we going to get you on the board today?
3: I can. Let's do it quick though, so we can get into some Viking stuff. If we want to talk last week's Bears, I would suggest we talk it. And
4: well, let's do it right now. They put up 59 points. It's unbelievable.
2: Come on, Alex.
4: What about this offense? Like, did you enjoy the most and has staying power to keep this offense, maybe not at that level, that's a crazy level, but at a very high level the rest of the way?
3: Well, you know, the one thing, when you don't know what the opposing team's going to do early in the season, the one thing that you're saying as a head coach is, as a defensive coordinator, we got to stop the run. Right? We'll figure out what they're going to do passing-wise. Is it going to be play action, drop back, sprint out, whatever it's going to be, we'll figure that out. But the one thing that we got to do, guys, this is every defensive coach is saying this. We got to stop the run, and we got to tackle good. Well, the Bears come right out and run it down their throats. It was like, you know what it was like? When I was in Oklahoma State and we were watching Oklahoma, Barry Switzer, wishbone.
4: Wow.
3: I mean, 300 yards rushing.
4: Where you knew it was coming, but you couldn't stop it.
3: And the schemes. And here's the play.
4: Make sure you're watching on Twitch or YouTube, as Dave Wonstead's got a whiteboard here.
3: This is my man, Kyle Manungai.
4: Is this the 61-yarder?
3: This is a 61-yarder.
4: Oh, hell yeah.
3: But the blocking on it is something that I think Ben Johnson and his offensive coaches put together better than anybody. And what they did was, it was just a little simple jab, step, and dive from the back. So it wasn't any big misdirection stuff in the backfield. But what happened was they caved everybody down inside. Okay, I mean, they blocked everybody.
2: So the Bears' offensive line blocked down left.
3: And they moved the pow, as we say. They moved the pow. Well, if you remember, here comes our man Burden came moving in
2: from right to left.
3: He came in motion, and when he got in there, damn, Alex.
4: That's an outside wide receiver. He comes inside.
3: He comes inside. Wait. Here's the best part. And when the run starts right here, here comes the support. He screens him off inside out. Okay.
2: So pushes the strong safety inside out.
3: Exactly. Our receiver who's left, where is he at? Number 14 right here. Okay.
4: Khalif Raymond.
3: He releases. This guy's being blocked. He goes on the outside and seals it from the outside in.
2: So takes on the linebacker on the second level.
3: It might have been an extra safety or DB, but blocks the defender. This is the point. What I'm making is we turn out here. We turn in here,
2: and there's
3: we
2: a gap.
3: Collapse everybody, and there is a seam between Burden and Raymond, and that's where Kyle hits it and goes. And then the safety comes over to try to make the tackle, if you remember, and we would always tell the backs, hey, you know, you BYOB, be your own blocker. You're going to have to, on a long run, you got to make somebody miss at some point. And he runs through the safety's arms and goes 61 yards for a touchdown. So this is really pretty sophisticated blocking, and you see that. Thank you. You see that
2: Great job, Alex.
3: The time. And he'll motion in and act like he's going to block that guy, and then take him back outside. And as a defender, what do? You step outside, and it makes a natural running lane for the running back.
2: What does it mean for this team that their wide receivers are willing to do all of that dirty work?
3: Yeah, there's no long runs without wide receivers blocking. You watch the rest of the year, not just the Bears. Any game you watch on TV, high school, college, NFL, if there's a long run, there is a receiver blocking somewhere. That's just part of the deal. You have to do it.
4: Coach Dave Wonstead is here with us on The Score, and it's our favorite time of the week, Thursday at 5 o'clock on the Spiegel and Holmes show. What did you see as the problem for the Bears defense that gave up all those points? Is it the secondary? Is it a depleted secondary? Is it the utilization? Was it scheme? What did you see that bothered you?
3: Well, let me just give you this, and I'm not big, you know, statistics. I've been, when I was working for Fox in L.A. all those years, they don't talk statistics. The guys can read the paper and get the statistics. Talk football. But the one, I am going to give you a stat because it got my attention. Of the 32 teams, 10 defenses this past weekend gave up 30 or more points. So I think it's a little bit of a situation of a lot of new guys, right? A lot of new guys, linebacker-wise, defensive tackle-wise, you know, one new defensive end. Look at all the new starters. Two new starting safeties, new nickelback. I mean, we got a whole new group out there, and you know, how much did they play as a group full speed in the preseason games? Not a whole lot. More than most. I'll give Ben that. You know, our guys hit more, and our guys played probably more than somebody. The Rams did not fire a shot. Their starters did not do one thing full speed against an opponent all training camp. And they look like it because on the other side, the 49ers are a lot like Ben. They are banging now. They're getting after it. And so early on, I think you're seeing the teams that practice physical and played the guys in the preseason games and had, you know, the practice that I was with at the Bears, you know, when Ben texted me, I think I mentioned, he says, come up this day. These two dates are going to be live. And it was one versus one in practice. Take him to the ground. And you don't see that as much today's game as what, you know, obviously it was every day back when I was coaching, but not anymore.
2: The Bears played a ton of man last week, and we were trying to figure out if it's easier to coach guys to play man. Like, if you are got guys that are injured, guys are coming in and out, if it's easier for DA to be like, all right, let's play more man, and then we'll figure it out if we get out of this game healthy.
3: Yeah, I think that the reason behind that was we match up good with them. You know, we matched up good with Carolina. You know what I mean? Now, this is a different animal this week with Minnesota. But the other side of the coin, and we saw that with Bryce Young, the quarterback for Carolina, he's a good enough athlete, and he scored a touchdown scramble, and you know that he could get out of the pressure. And when you're playing man, you're going to get quarterback runs. So the good news is that Carson Wentz isn't going to get out of anybody's way, you know. So I truly, right now, the discussion, and they made the decisions by now. If I'm in that room coaching defense, or I'm the head coach, I'm saying, okay, we can get after these guys. We can, you know, Brian O'Neill, their big tackle, all pro tackle. I don't know if he didn't practice again today, so he may be out for the Vikings. So my point is, you know, Dennis would like the pressure and come after Wentz because we can get him on the ground. We're not worried about him scrambling on us, but. The trade-off is that the receivers, the tight ends, these guys are out as good as there is in the league. The running back, Aaron Jones. So you have to – that's going to be the thing that I think everybody could keep an eye on for Sunday.
4: What would you do? Would you blitz? Would you go after him?
3: You've got to in certain situations. I don't know if I'd get up there and press him much. And here's the good thing about man – and when it's pressure, it can be 5-man pressure. It doesn't have to be all out blitz. When we, if the Bears are playing zone, okay, think about this. If they're playing zone, match up with the tight end, Hawkinson, right? TJ Hawkinson. His matchup against TJ Edwards, I say, you know, TJ's up in age a little bit, he's banged up a little bit. I mean, the Vikings are looking at that as a nice matchup. We want that. But, here's the but. But, Ben can very easily tell our man, Dylan...
4: Thieneman,
3: we're going to go cover one. And when we go cover one, the nickel takes the slot, and Thieneman, you take the tight end. So now we get a good matchup physically on the tight end and the wide receivers. That would be the thing that you would like this week, to play man, not necessarily, and let TJ Edwards, this should be, Bush should be blitzing every time this week.
4: Would you play DeMarco Jackson more than TJ so he can blitz too? He's got speed and can bring it.
3: Yeah, I don't know. I mean, God,
4: we were talking about earlier, Alex Wood.
3: TJ Edwards, I guess he's just one of my favorite guys, you know, has been since he became a Bear. So I don't know if I'd sit him much, you know, maybe in passing situations I would. But I think that's the matchup. You know, is it man? Is it zone? And if it's man, who's covering the tight end? And I'll bet you a dollar it's going to be Dylan, you know, Thieneman, because we, you know, match up pretty decent, I think, everywhere else. So, yeah, it's going to be good. And then keep in mind that their back is a real back now. Okay, this guy is legitimate.
4: Aaron Jones, the former Packer, we know him.
2: Bears killer.
3: Yep, and he can catch as well as just run. So, I mean, we're going to have to account for him.
2: All right, so, Coach, we know we've gotten a little bit of a preview of what you think about the Bears-Vikings matchup. Want to flip sides and talk defense of the Vikings versus offense of the Bears. Ben Johnson versus Brian Flores. We will do that round two with Dave Wannstedt next here on The Score.
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6: Soon as PCA gets up to bat, everybody's talking, eating, and then everybody turns their head and starts looking at the TV to see what's going to happen. 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
16: 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Danny boy, what's going on, man?
17: Grody, Layla, it's great to be here. It's great to be back. It is true. I lose a lot of sleep, Olin, Pat. That was a good line. Doing my own take audits of my bad takes. It's an excellent point. I'll be back in Chicago for 20 hours this weekend, by the way. The Brain Up 5K is Saturday morning, Lake Villa Park down there on the lakefront. Going to raise a bunch of money.
16: Nice.
17: So hope some people come out. We're going to do the check presentation from the Radiothon, $805,000. So looking forward to being back in Chicago for just a few hours this weekend.
16: Why would you not stick around for the Bears game and put on like a ridiculous outfit and bring all sorts of attention to yourself at Soldier Field? Danny, why?
18: Yeah.
16: Why?
17: Well, I have I do that only for Bears Packers playoff games.
16: Oh,
17: going
16: yeah.
17: to NFL games kind of sucks. I don't enjoy it. I like to watch all of the games, and I got to get back. I got to coach Eli's 4-year-old T-ball Sunday mornings, and so I got a few weekend things the next couple of weeks where I'm going to be going away. So got to minimize the time away when I can. So going to Vegas in a couple of weeks. Got parents weekend in Storrs, Connecticut for nephew Jack in a couple of weeks. So I got a lot going on.
16: Okay,
18: that's an East Coast hack. Since the games don't start until 1, that's good time management out of you.
17: It is, except Owen's games are at 2 p.m.
18: Oh,
17: on Sunday. And like, so I am like confronted with the like, do I go and then just be the unattentive dad who's like watching games on my phone, or do I not go and have Steph FaceTime me for his at bats? So his first one is this Sunday, so we'll figure it out.
18: Oh my gosh, what the? This is a debate. This is a parenting conundrum.
17: Yeah, I mean, listen, for I'll be honest, like for my, I have to watch the NFL. Like it's not great. And so, and I don't want him to like, I think he understands that like daddy watches football for work or whatever. And so I what I don't want is him to see me there and then see me distracted. So,
16: okay.
17: You know, so I feel like that would send a worse message.
18: Yeah.
17: So I'm going to be picking and choosing based on the slate and the quality of the games, which games I attend versus which ones I don't. I coached him last year, so I'm coaching Eli this year. So, you know, we'll figure it out.
16: It is the part of the job that's hilarious to explain to people. Like, I have to watch. I can't go out tonight because I have to watch the Cubs and White Sox. Well, just come on. We'll put the game on the TV. No, it doesn't really work that way. Like, you can get away with that sometimes.
17: But, yeah, I will for a regular season baseball game.
16: Well,
17: but
16: yeah,
17: like,
16: yeah.
17: But not the NFL.
16: I understand that. And Danny, while we're talking about audits, the audit so far so good for you as it pertains to Caleb Williams. How much did you enjoy what you saw in game one from the Bears, a 59-37 win over Carolina, starring Caleb Williams, the 16th best quarterback in the league?
17: You know, I just follow the leader. I just follow Ben Johnson and Caleb Williams, and they didn't seem all that impressed by it. You know, they're like, I loved the quotes that came out of it so much. They were like, we should have had more points. We left points on the board. That'll be our worst game all year.
16: Yeah, the worst game.
17: You got a really great defense over there. It was so great. I did a thing yesterday on the show. I was like, if the Bears had done that to the Eagles on Monday Night Football in 2 weeks, and all of those same quotes would have came out of the game, even if they are truthful. Like, they did leave points on the board in the first half. Luther Burden had the fumble on the opening drive, and Caleb Williams was talking about the operations. It'll be the worst game of the year. And Dave Canales did not take it as an insult to their defense when he said that you have a great defense after he hung 59 on him. But like, if that would have been a standalone national TV game and all of those quotes would have come out after a 59-point ass beating that they put on another NFL team, everyone in the world would be talking about the arrogant Bears bulletin board material and how the Bears are the villain. And so I obviously loved it, and I loved how understated relatively they were to the performance.
18: But you're right, Danny. We've talked about it too. We talked about it last year. Caleb Williams, don't give him a chance in the fourth quarter. He grew up idolizing Aaron Rodgers. This idea of who Aaron Rodgers was to the league. And now that he's in his last year, I do think he was one of the great villains of the league who was left. I do feel like you do. Like, I've brought it up too. The Bears have the chance to be that team. You don't want to see him coming, even with a multi-digit lead in the fourth quarter. We saw that happen with the Packers. You know, I do think the villain thing is taking shape here.
17: Yeah, I think right now they're still very likable. They're very interesting. Their defense isn't very good. So, you know, I'm not sure how many people look at them as a legitimate, like, Super Bowl contender yet. But there's no question that if and when the Bears lose, someone on the other team, especially depending on who the opponent is going to have some sort of postgame comment about, oh, I thought you were going to be the 13 Broncos, or I thought we were going for, you know, blowouts and shutouts and like the all-time wins record. Like Ben Johnson is arrogant. He is cocky. And I say that as someone who can border on arrogant and cocky. Like I mean it as a compliment. It is a compliment. Like, if you think you are great and you are great and you perform at a great level, it's okay to call your shot and walk the walk if you can, like, talk the talk if you can walk the walk. It's okay. I respect that in high performers. And like, that's what Ben Johnson is. Like, he doesn't want to be like included in the conversation of the best coaches in football. He wants to be considered the best coach in football. He doesn't want to be like among the best offenses. He wants to be the best offense. Like, that is how you achieve greatness, by holding yourself to completely unrealistic standards. And then even if you fall short of them, you still exceed everyone else's normal standards.
16: What do you think about thinking about, as it pertains to the Bears defense and the part and the dirty little secret that none of us really wants to talk about, and that is the Bears defense?
17: I mean, listen, I think we should talk about it. Like, they were in on Max Crosby. They were reportedly in on Vita Vea before he re-signed in Tampa. Like, you know, the Bears, if the Bears defense is just awful, then they're not going to do anything. If the Bears defense is merely bad and they feel like they're a player or two from it being average and like good enough with an elite offense, I think Ryan Poles will go out and do something. Like, you know, is that Joey Porter Jr. from the Steelers? Is that Kayvon Thibodeau from the Giants? Yeah. Is it Max Crosby? If he has a good first 4 to 8 weeks for the Raiders, like there are names, that, you know, I can point to that would help the Bears, that would help any defense. You know, I think the Bills are going to be doing the same thing. I think the Cowboys might be doing the same thing. I think the Bengals might be doing the same. Like the Bears won't be the only team looking for a defensive mercenary to come in for a team with a high level offense this year. But, you know, it's not going to, like, if Jalen Johnson plays like that again, like, it's going to be moot. Like, he needs to be much better. Tyreek Stevenson needs to be much better. So, you know, the guys who you pay that are in their prime on defense, and I know Tyreek Stevenson hasn't gotten his big payday yet, but they used a big draft pick on him. Like, the guys who are supposed to be your main guys need to be good. And a lot of them were not good in the opener in week one.
18: Danny, I also want to ask you about all the props that you had. I've seen a lot of clips from First Things First this week.
17: Yeah.
18: What was the favorite for you? Was it the sunglasses? Was it the chain? Was it the blazer with the ice shards? Like, what's going on here?
17: Well, the blazer with the ice shards, I don't know anything about because that's Iceman. I don't know Iceman. I've never been in the same room as Iceman. I can't believe that Kevin Wiles, Nick Wright, and Chris Broussard continue to get Iceman on the show. I am very jealous of them having Iceman, where his superpower is identifying all forms of disrespect towards Caleb Williams and the Chicago Bears, and he's a great defender of all of the greatness that is Caleb Williams. So like, I can't wait to meet him, but I haven't had an opportunity to yet. And listen, Layla, you know, like I don't take what we do seriously, and I don't think that anybody else should either. So yeah, whenever I can introduce some histrionics, some pranks, some hijinks, some props, and use Fox's spectacular prop budget, I'm going to push that to the limit.
18: I did love that. Please tell Iceman that I am a fan.
17: I can't wait. I did hear that costume took weeks of preparation. And because I heard that those icicles are stitched into the fabric of the suit. So it's quite an elaborate outfit, so I'm told. But again, I haven't seen it in person yet, so I can't really confirm that.
18: As a football junkie, what excites you the most about the Brian Flores Ben Johnson matchup?
17: How much of a mismatch it is in favor of Ben Johnson.
18: Snap. Tell that to Iceman.
13: Hell yeah, man.
17: Well, honestly, I think it's a little silly. Like, I think Brian Flores is obviously very good. He deserves another head coaching job. But, I mean, Jordan Love destroyed them for the first 2.5 quarters of that game and then fell apart. Ben Johnson gives Caleb Williams the answers to the test. Ben Johnson is one of the best coaches in football. Ben Johnson is a significantly better coach than Brian Flores. Caleb Williams against the blitz since Ben Johnson has been his coach, so week one of this year and all of last season, he has 1,601 passing yards against the blitz. He has a passer rating of 107.1 against the blitz. He has 8 yards per pass against the blitz, and he has 19 touchdowns against 3 interceptions against the blitz. All of those are top 7 in the NFL over that time frame against the blitz, and the only player with more touchdowns against the blitz is Matt Stafford, who won the MVP. So, like, blitz Caleb Williams 78% of the time, he will put up 35 on you. Like, I am not concerned about that at all.
13: And Ben Johnson is 5-1 against Brian Flores, even going back to his days with the Detroit Lions. So he is matched up well against him, the numbers say, and they can get a lot more specific than that as well. Danny, I know you skip over baseball as much as you possibly can, but have you
17: been... That's not true.
13: Okay.
17: It's a little true.
13: Well, I know. I just want to see if you're spreading the good word of Pete Crow Armstrong, who had another 2 home runs last night and a triple, 44 home runs, 37 stolen bases. Are you making sure that everybody gets a little PCA in them just about every day out there?
17: I've done a monologue, First Things Last, on PCA for MVP a while ago. you know, we do a weekend update style thing where I slide onto the desk in a Cubs jersey at the end of Nick Wiles and Bruce show before I come on for First Things First Overtime when PCA has a big game.
13: Good work.
17: And I do 30 to 45 seconds on PCA. Yeah, listen, I mean, you guys have talked about it ad nauseum, but it's the idea of like a player basically just deciding, I want to have plate discipline now and doing it in the middle of a season is so absolutely obscene and insane and just not how it's supposed to work. I thought the piece about, you know, the new batting stance and like the feet being closer together and the bat being a different spot on the shoulder and everything, the Wall Street Journal by Jared Diamond was really, really good. But it's just it's a spectacular natural athlete who has, you know, where it's clicked and the game has slowed down for him and he's going to end up running away with the MVP award amidst Shohei Ohtani's run as the best player in the sport. So it's a pretty incredible thing.
18: Well, and also, Danny, we were bringing this up earlier on the show. He's become must-watch TV every time he's at bat. I feel the same way about Caleb Williams. We do. And then you start to think, well, this is a special time where you've got two athletes in town who you feel that way about. Then you start to think about the rest of the country, and that's not very common. You know, I thought about maybe Matt Stafford and Shohei Ohtani, if that combination with Shohei were more healthy. If Aaron Judge were more healthy, perhaps in New York, he and Jalen Brunson. But to you, who somebody studies the national sports scene every day, I wonder what you think.
17: Yeah, I mean, you know, Jalen Brunson is a god in New York at this point. So you know, Aaron Judge and Brunson is definitely a good one. You know, Stafford, I don't know if he is like that show-stopping athlete. He clearly was the MVP last year, right? So having Shohei and Stafford have two MVPs in a town is amazing. And you could add Luka to that mix. You know, I think the Sixers are going to be a traveling circus this year.
13: Yeah.
17: Out of Philadelphia, and those are rabid fans that now just saw the Knicks get their title. So that's one that would come to mind. Like LeBron's going to be a fascinating figure there once again. But yeah, I mean, it's that video and that scene of all of those guys sitting in the first row behind the Cubs dugout was amazing. I was actually just looking at it this morning. Caleb Wilson's the favorite for Rookie of the Year, even though he was the fourth pick in a star-studded draft, which surprised me a little bit. Probably will still bet it, but it was like, yeah, like it's a good time to, you know, a million people have made the point before, but it's a good time to be a Chicago sports fan. Can I ask one more question about the Bears?
13: Yeah, real quick? Yeah, absolutely. What do you got for us, buddy?
17: Do you think people like are people giving the greatest offense of all time thing credence? Are they taking it seriously in Chicago?
13: I think, yeah. I think after the 59 points, yeah, you like Bears fans? Hell yes, they are. Like, this has been, I don't remember. I mean, like, we always extend Bears games, whether wins or losses, but people are holding on to this game like I've never seen and taking it very seriously. So, yes, I think people are taking that seriously.
17: David. Good. Yeah. No, they should. Like, I saw, like, one video, it was like Ben Johnson was joking about, like, being the highest scoring offense of all time. I was like, no, he wasn't. Like, he was definitely not joking.
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3: Morning, Chicago. Welcome to a Friday. Yes, we have made it. It's the 18th day of the month. This is the Haw and Jared Peyton pregame show. 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The plan of attack between 5:30 and 10 is as follows. The pick six at six, top six sports stories of the day will be debated. Ron Coomer talking Cubs, 7:25, different time this morning for Ron. Pens and paper out, pencil and paper out. Joe Fortenbaugh, 7:44. Chad Greenway from Minnesota, the former Viking linebacker, joining Haw and Peyton to preview the Bears' big game on Sunday at noon at 8:25. We'll head out to Vegas, talk to Mike Palm, Circus Sports, and then Big's time. 9 a.m. is Big's time. Before we get out of here, we'll have the week in review as well. Those guests join us on the Plumbers 911 hotline. You got a plumbing emergency? You call 1-833-PLUM-911. The local 130 Plumbers get the job done right the very first time. All right, let's start out on the south side. That's right, the White Sox back in town after giving up the lead in the division for the first time since early July. And Munetaka Murakami hit his team-leading 32nd home run, a three-run shot in the first. White Sox win the game 3-1. Brian Hudson now 5-4, the second of four White Sox pitchers. Got four outs for the win. Grant Taylor went 2 1/3 innings for his ninth save. Murakami's three-run homer, a 423-foot shot, drove to center in the first. It's just what the rookie third home run in his last 28 games needed. He launched his first pitch. He saw a high sinker from Framber Valdez. Murakami would also triple. He would strike out twice. He's batting 111 in his last 28 games. White Sox starter Eric Fetty allowed one run on four hits and 4 2/3 innings of work. Struck out six, walked two. Hit a batter before Hudson came in relief tonight. It's David Sandlin, 2-2, 5.64 ERA. Before the game started, we found out that Luis Castillo has been moved to the bullpen. We'll hear from Will Venable about that coming up. White Sox now even with the Guardians for that top spot in the AL Central. Meanwhile, the Cubs had the night off. They're at the Reds tonight. It's a 6:05 pregame. Clay Holmes, Chase Burns, the pitching matchup in that one. Cubs and Phillies even for that top spot in the National League wild card. Padres do sit a game back. So, again, back to work for the Cubs right here on 104.3 The Score and that Northwestern Cubs radio network. Also last night, right here on 104.3 The Score, week two of the NFL kicked off. Buffalo Bills opening up a new stadium, and it was all Bills. Josh Allen, three touchdown passes running, two more scores. Three touchdown passes, two more on the ground. 41-31 the final. It really wasn't that close. The Bills scored on each of their first four possessions in this contest. Josh Palmer's 43-yard catch, followed by Dawson Knox's two-yard reception, and a Dalton Kincaid 16-yarder. The Lions, Jared Goff finished 26 of 38 to 327 yards,

0: four touchdowns, with St. Brown having nine catches for 142 and two scores. So a nice day for him if you had him on your fantasy roster. Gibbs also scored on an 11-yard catch, but was limited to just 52 on the ground. Sam Laporta also scored on a one-yard catch. So the Lions are 1-1 to start the season. The Bills starting things off 2-0. Bills win the first game of Week 2. The Bears look to win their portion of Week 2. Sunday, noon kick. You'll hear it on Fox. Watch it on Fox. Vikings in town. Bears minus 5.5. The total in this one is 46.5. Darnell Wright was back at practice on Thursday, and Dennis Allen had a message for his defense. Line up again and let's go. Week 2. We have to be man enough to admit and see where we fell short. What can we do to improve our performance and preparation? Let's focus on playing outstanding this week. And again, if you just woke up, welcome to a Friday, and you're listening to a Four Seasons Heating, Air Conditioning, Plumbing, Sewer, and Electric Football Friday, which is presented by your local Ford dealers and Advent. And don't forget, before the Bears take on Minnesota, you tune in Sunday morning, 9 to noon. It's your local Ford dealers pregame show right here on 104.3 The Score. It has Olin Krutz. It has Patrick Manley. It has Gabe Ramirez. And they'll get you set for the game. Then immediately following the game, they'll have instant reaction on the TimberTech Decking and Railing postgame show presented by the Roarman Automotive Group. This week's postgame show will be seen exclusively on YouTube and Twitch because the Cubs will be in action against the Reds out there in Cincinnati. The plan of attack for the Peyton and Haw show this morning is as follows. The pick six at six, and we've got a great celebrity guest picker. He'll have his thoughts on Bears-Vikings. You're not going to want to miss that. Right around 6:45 this morning. Got Ron Coomer talking Cubs at 7:25. Joe Fortenbaugh, pencil and paper out, 7:44. Chad Greenway talking Vikings with the show at 8:25. Mike Palm, Circus Sports, 8:44. And Biggs time, that's at 9. Brad Biggs, 9 o'clock with Haw and Jarrett Payton. All right, let's take you over to the south side of Chicago. The White Sox back in town after dropping the series and falling out of first place for the first time since early July. Munetaka Murakami back in the starting lineup, and he would deliver for the Sox in the bottom of the first.
1: Blast to center field as Clark goes back at the wall. Munetaka Murakami sets off the fireworks as the White Sox take a 3-0 lead. This is what the offense needed.
0: Exactly what the offense needed. Show me the Mooney. CHSN, thank you for the use of that audio. Eric Fetty got the start, and he was taking care of the Tigers' offense, including this former Cub.
1: Fetty trying to decide how he wants to put away Baez. His 1-2. Sinker got him looking. Take a seat.
2: Two strikeouts for Baez. Both of them the called third varieties.
0: That's how it sounded on CHSN. Eric Fetty got the start in this one. One of four White Sox pitchers to pitch against the Tigers last night. Brian Hudson, the second of the four White Sox pitchers, got four outs and got the win. This is what the final call sounded like, courtesy of CHSN.
1: Here's the tapper to Vargas. Gets the tag out of first. Double play! Ball game! White Sox win the opener of this series against the Tigers. Just what they needed. Get some momentum back here to Chicago. What a win. And now we update the standings. White Sox back in first place, tied with the Guardians in the Central.
0: White Sox and Guardians all square in that AL Central. Again, thank you to CHSN for the use of that audio. The Guardians, they had Thursday off. Everybody's back in action. It is Friday, second to last Friday of the regular season. And the AL Central, it is definitely up for grabs and possibly a AL wild card position as well. The Athletics will be in Cleveland all weekend for a three-game set. So, again, A's at Guardians. We'll keep you updated all weekend long on how that series goes. After the game, Will Venable, the skipper of your White Sox, on Munetaka Murakami's hard work paying off last night with that first inning, three-run home run.
3: Nice homer there from Mooney, and he's been working so hard, and obviously he hasn't performed like he wants to, and everyone expects him to, but he's continuing to work, he's continuing to have a good attitude. It paid off tonight.
0: Paid off tonight, big time. He provided all the offense the White Sox would need. He also had that triple, and some thought the triple might have been even more impressive than the home run. Also impressive, the White Sox defense.
3: Yeah, Grich, I think I learned since we've gotten Grich that his defense is underrated, that he's a guy that goes out there, he works really hard pregame, first of all, and puts himself in good spots. He's got experience, knows how to make plays, he knows how to work around the wall, so really good stuff from Grich.
0: Real good stuff from the White Sox defense as well. He had a great put out that kept the White Sox ahead of the Tigers all night long. So tonight, it is the White Sox over at the Rate. They've got Tigers in town. This is a four-game series, so the second of four. And David Sandlin, 2-2, 5.64 ERA, is going to get the ball from Will Venable. Where's Luis Castillo? Here's Will Venable pregame about when we'll see Luis Castillo in action again on the south side.
3: We talked to Louis the other day. Probably the next opportunity for him will be coming out of the bullpen. And so we'll look and see what that looks like exactly. But, you know, he won't start a game in that spot with on that sailing day.
0: There you go. Luis Castillo moving over to the bullpen, according to the skipper, Will. 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Haw and Jarrett Payton. Have you covered 5:30 to 10? Big show this morning. Pick six at six. We've got a celebrity guest picker coming up. You're not going to want to miss his thoughts on Bears Vikings over at Soldier Field. Ron Coomer, 7:25. Joe Fortenbaugh, 7:44. Chad Greenway talking about those Vikings at 8:25 with Haw and Payton. Mike Palm, 8:44 from Circa. And then Biggs time. That's right, Brad Biggs talking football with the guys at 9 a.m. And those guests join the show on the Plumbers 911 hotline. You got a plumbing emergency, all you got to do is call 1-833-PLUM-911. Those local 130 plumbers, they'll get the job done right for you the very first time. So the Sox were playing on the south side. Meanwhile, right here on 104.3 The Score, week two of the NFL kicked off. Lions at the Bills. Bills opening up a brand new stadium. They won the toss, they took the ball, and they marched down the field and score first in this one.
4: On first and goal inside the two, it is the quarterback sneak to the left. Allen diving for the goal line. Touchdown, Buffalo! A march from one end of the field to the other. And Josh Allen did it with his legs on that drive, staking the Bills to an early 6-0 lead.
0: That's what it sounded like. Thanks to Westwood One for the use of that audio. Staying in the first quarter, the Bills were far from done from lighting up that new home scoreboard.
4: Austin Knox in the fullback spot. Cook at the running back spot from the eye. Play action. Allen bootleg to the right. Throws to the end zone. Caught by Dawson Knox just across the goal line in the middle of the end zone for a Buffalo touchdown. And it's 20-0 Bills with 11:48 to play in the first half at Highmark Stadium.
0: 20-0 in favor of the Bills at a second quarter pass from Allen to the tight end Knox. So before the half, the Bills would keep it going and get up 27-7 on the Lions.
4: Shotgun snap to Allen. Throws over the middle. Open and into the end zone. It's a touchdown. And it's Dalton Kincaid. His first of the season right over the middle. And the Bills continue to make it look awfully easy. Up 27-7 in the second quarter.
0: 27-7, they'd missed the extra point, maybe only blemish for the Bills last night. The Lions would make this one slightly interesting. They'd get all the way to 21-17 on a St. Brown touchdown. But at the end, it was Cook finding the kitchen to put the insurance score on the board for the Bills.
4: Allen under center, turns, gives, Cook on the right side, into the end zone for a Buffalo touchdown. and the cherry on top of a home field opening win. 40-24. Buffalo back up by 16 with 2:50 to go in the fourth.
0: They would convert the extra point. 41-24, the final. Bills taking care of the Lions. Lions starting the season 1-1. And remember, the Lions had overtime in order to beat the Saints in the home opener for them. So again, the Bills start the season 2-0, and the Lions start the season 1-1. The Bears were back up at Halas Hall yesterday, putting in those final preps for the Vikings. It's a noon kick over on Fox. Bears minus 5.5. The total in this one, 46.5. Dennis Allen spoke before practice. We'll hear from him during Haw and Peyton coming up at 5:30. And Darnell Wright was back at practice on Thursday. Limited basis, but all indications are he'll be ready to go for that noon kick. And before Chicago takes on Minnesota, you tune in Sunday morning between 9 and noon for the local Ford Dealers pregame show right here on 104.3 The Score. You'll have Olin Krutz. You'll have Patrick Manley. You'll have Gabe Ramirez getting you set for the game. Right after the game, they'll have instant reaction on the TimberTech Decking and Railing postgame show presented by the Roarman Automotive Group. This week's postgame show can be seen exclusively on YouTube and Twitch because the Cubs will be wrapping up that three-game series out in Cincinnati against the Reds. That's what's coming up on The Score later tonight. 6:05 pregame. Clay Holmes, Chase Burns, the pitching matchup in that one. Cubs and Phillies even for that top spot in the National League wild card. The Padres are a game back. Bears talked yesterday at Halas Hall. We'll fill you in next right here on The Haw and Jared Payton pregame show on 104.3 The Score.
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0: Morning, Chicago. 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Coming up at 5:30 all the way up until 10 a.m. The pick six at six, and we've got another celebrity guest picker week number two. And you're not going to want to miss his thoughts on Bears-Vikings over at the lakefront. He played the Vikings just a couple of times in his career. Ron Coomer talking Cubs, 725. Joe Fortenbaugh, get that pencil and paper out, 744. Chad Greenway, as we go across enemy lines, talk Vikings with him at 825. Mike Palm, Circus Sports, 844. Bigs time, Brad Biggs. He'll talk football with the guys at 9 and give his official pick on Bears-Vikings. That's a noon kick on Fox. Right now, the Bears minus 5.5. The total's 46.5. Darnell Wright was back up at practice on Thursday. And we did hear from the Bears DC, Dennis Allen, saying there is nothing from week one that necessarily has to carry over on the bad side to week two.
1: Week one is no indication of week two. I know that. You start with a totally new game plan, totally new opponent. Everything starts over every single week. So whatever happened in the past, good or bad, doesn't really matter. You know, you learn from it, and then you have to be able to move on and start your preparation for the next week.
0: So Dennis Allen, as he likes to do with these weekly press conferences, totally focused on week two. More sound from Dennis Allen will come up during the Haw and Payton show again, 5:30 until 10 right here on 104.3 The Score. Don't forget, before Chicago takes on Minnesota, you tune in Sunday morning, 9 to noon, for the local Ford dealers pregame show right here on 104.3 The Score. It's got Olin Krutz, it's got Pat Manley, Gabe Ramirez will be hosting. They'll get you set for the game. And then immediately following the game, they'll have instant reaction on the TimberTech Decking and Railing postgame show presented by the Roarman Automotive Group. This week's postgame show can be seen exclusively on YouTube and Twitch because the Cubs and Reds will be right here on 104.3 The Score. Game three of that three-game set out in Cincinnati. Let's head up to Minnesota. Let's hear from Brian Flores. You've heard a lot about Brian Flores and the Ben Johnson matchup here. Flores talking about going up against the Bears head coach and QB1 Caleb Williams.
2: Turning the page to Chicago, who, again, another, you know, major challenge, you know, great quarterback, great play caller, and just skilled players all over the place, good O-line. So this will certainly be a challenge. But looking forward to it and just try to string together good days, good practices, good walkthroughs, good meetings.
0: Brian Flores, Vikings defensive coordinator, looking forward to facing Ben Johnson. And Ben Johnson said so much about facing off against Brian Flores, the OC-DC matchup, head coach slash OC-DC matchup in this game coming up on Sunday. Noon kick, Bears minus 5.5, total 46.5. Week two of your NFL season got going last night, and it delivered as far as a video game scoreboard lit up for 72 total points. But in the end, it was all Bills opening up their new stadium 41-31 over the Lions. It really wasn't that close. Lions doing most of their scoring in the second half as Josh Allen had three touchdown passes and ran for two scores of his own in that contest. So the Bills, they start the season off 2-0. The Lions start the season off 1-1. The White Sox were on the south side, and they are back in first place thanks in part to Munetaka Murakami hitting a three-run home run in the bottom of the first inning, his 32nd homer, and the White Sox beat the Tigers 3-1 in game 1-4. Eric Fetty was the starter in this one. He struck out 6, walked 2, hit a batter before he was relieved by the eventual winner, Brian Hudson. Tonight, David Sandlin, 2-2, 5-6-4 throws. Luis Castillo, he's been moved to the bullpen, and the White Sox and Guardians are even for that top spot in the AL Central. White Sox continue to play the Tigers all weekend long. The Guardians, they host the Athletics out in Cleveland. Don't forget college football kicking off. We had a Thursday night game, but later on Saturday night, Michigan State at number 3 Notre Dame. Going to be a wet one down in South Bend. It's about 100% chance of rain in our area tomorrow. And then the marquee game is number 7 LSU at number 8 Ole Miss. Texas is, of course, back on top in the college football polls. It's 5:30 on a Four Seasons Heating, Air Conditioning, Plumbing, Sewer, and Electric Football Friday. 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It's time for Haw and Jarrett Payton right now. 104.3, The Score.
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8: 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You're muted, David.
9: 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Hello, George.
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11: We want you to see this. Jarrett Payton wearing his father's number, number 34.
9: And I hear my name again, and I'm like, who's calling me? So I look back at the people working, and it's not them. 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Man, I love you on The Score, man. 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
0: Pro Football Focus, a respected sports analytics company used routinely by NFL media and teams, gave Caleb Williams a 64 grade and ranked 16th after his arguably best game of his career. What are we made to make of this? Should we stop referring to PFF grades?
15: I would use the word embarrassing. When you have a player who excelled to this extent that Caleb Williams did, and you find out that according to one ranking system that it was middle of the pack, I would roll my eyes and say,
16: what? 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
30: Pretty dog.
9: I'm just saying, don't throw PFF out. Just don't think it's the gospel. Don't hold it to like this holy grail, like the numbers that they put out there are all fat. Hey. Dustin, what?
0: PFF gets an F minus.
9: Wow.
0: F minus? Are you kidding me?
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15: 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I am David Haw. He is Jarrett Payton. We are here till 10 o'clock. We have so much to talk about today. What a day in the city. Sox back in first. The Cubs are in first place in the NL wild card standings. The Bears and Vikings on the lakefront on Sunday. Jarrett Payton, where do you want to start?
9: Good morning, David. We got to start with the White Sox, but I do got to give credit to my boys over here. Dustin, what's going on? Brandon, appreciate you guys behind the glass. Good morning, Chicago. Everything is back to regular schedule programming, right?
15: A day later.
9: A day later.
15: What White Sox crisis? They're back. The first place White Sox, I should say. They needed that win in the worst way. They needed that jolt of confidence that they can win 3-1 games. They beat the Tigers. They needed more than anything.
9: Uh-oh, here it comes.
15: The moonshot from Mooney Murakami. They needed him to go deep as he did. Not in the second at bat, not in late in the innings, in the first time up, batting deeper in the order than he typically does. I think we had that suggestion offered by you yesterday.
9: I just said, hey, at some point, you got to just run into one and get your swagger back.
15: And you know what he did? He ran into one, and it appears the swagger is back. He
31: Show me the Mooney!
15: Yes, show me the Mooney. He did.
9: I really thought that I could probably hear you screaming all the way to St. Charles once that ball was off the bat.
15: I had just left the rate. I left too early. I should have stayed. How about the triple? I was just as impressed with the triple. He legged out. That's the first time, as they said in the broadcast on CHSN, thanks for that highlight, that he had really opened up and legged out a triple. You don't really see that happening too often. It's his first one of his major league career.
9: Yeah, and I think yesterday was just kind of that bounce back that he needed. And I think for the White Sox as well, they needed to him because that's been the conversation surrounding this ball club. He's a big part of it. He's been missing in action, but yesterday got a chance to be able to get back onto the score sheet.
15: He did. 3-1. They needed that. Will Venable talked about Mune coming back, coming up with the home run, the big hit when they needed it, and now maybe he can exhale.
3: Nice homer there from Mooney, and he's been working so hard, and obviously he hasn't performed like he wants to, and everyone expects him to, but he's continuing to work. He's continuing to have a good attitude. It paid off tonight.
15: They got good pitching too, Jarrett. They got Eric Fetty, who is quietly, Ozzie said what? This a couple weeks ago. He said if he were starting the playoffs rotation as we started the beginning of the month, Eric Fetty would be in it. And last night he proved why, because he went 4 2/3, gives a ball to Hudson, gives a ball to Hicks. They close it up with Taylor. That's a winning combination.
9: Winning combination. But didn't you have your kind of doubts pitching Fetty yesterday? You were kind of, weren't you a little?
15: Well, I thought he needed to step up. And I think I put it in this way. When you needed the White Sox to come up with a clutch start, Eric Fetty would not have been the guy that I would have identified as somebody to come through in the clutch like he did. But he has quietly been very good. And right now, if they get to the postseason, just get in, Sox. I think Eric Fetty would be, depending on how they use openers, he'd have to be one of your three starters. Burke, Martin, Fetty. Anthony Kay could be a bulk guy. I think you would work in other guys as they see fit. The thing with the White Sox is, as we saw again last night, if you can get to the bullpen with a lead, they're dangerous. That's a good team.
9: Give me a good start. Let us figure this thing out. But offensively last night, on both sides, and there was a room for the taking for both teams to win this game last night. There were opportunities, both kind of stranded runners on base, didn't hit with runners in scoring position. So the Sox took care of business like they needed to last night, and pitching was a big part of that.
4: I got a suggestion. I saw you just say Fetty, and that is a good one. But I'm thinking, what about Hagen Smith coming in there? If they get into the playoffs, to be that maybe that third starter to pitch a few innings.
15: I don't mind that at all. I think you could almost do that in game two of a series. And maybe even in the opener of the series, putting a lot on a rookie in game one. But if you start, say you steal, we're getting way ahead of ourselves. This is fun. This is what you can do when the Sox are playing relevant baseball in September. If they could steal the first game of a series, and then they bring in Hagen Smith in the second game, and he's lights out for three innings, boom, you're on your way. And then Mune, he's going to run into another one. Fetty maybe comes in game three. Who knows how he's used, but it's a nice, these are nice scenarios to ponder after yesterday full of doom and gloom. And boy, the White Sox let go of the rope. And I know it's just one victory, but it does mean a lot because of the way that they won.
9: Yeah, it's not just one victory. You're coming off of losing that series in Cleveland, and we were talking about doom and gloom.
15: Yes.
9: You could have let this one slip away, taking on the Tigers in, out the gate in this opening series, and you did it. You took care of business.
15: And let's give credit.
9: In a low-scoring
15: game. Low-scoring game, 3-1. You needed the big homer. You also needed the clutch defense.
9: Man.
15: Miguel Vargas. How about that? A couple good plays. The acrobatic tag.
9: Yes, but also the... Also, the snag, too. Ball was a rifle off the bat.
15: He's athletic, better defensively than he's given credit for. And how about Randall Grichuk with the cannon in left field? Listen to this.
13: Hold on to this lead. As this one is launched into left field, it's a fair ball off the wall. As Torkelson. Randall Grichuk! The cannon from left field! Let him know! As Torkelson can't believe it.
14: When Torkelson rounded first base, he never dreamed that there would be a play at second. And Randall Grichuk, who's done great on caroms this whole night, does it again. He catches this on a hop and gets it right on the money.
15: Randall Grichuk has had a good week. The homer in St. Louis, which was the biggest home run of the season, perhaps, and then the cannon from left field.
9: I love that. That's my favorite. That's my favorite. When you see a dude with a rifle, then just gets it. And Torkelson was trying to steal some cookies on the top shelf in the pantry. He thought he had it too. He thought he had it. Just I love when people are in disbelief because it's just like, holy cow, how did that happen?
17: Because it wasn't an all-out sprint. He was kind of he was running hard.
9: Yeah.
17: But he wasn't running like he was going to get thrown out. He didn't imagine that. And I liked it because Randall Grichuk is not in the field in the lineup for his defense. And it was referred to on WhiteSox.com, Scott Merkin, the Grinch who saves Christmas. I love that line. Good job, Bird. The Grinch who saved Christmas.
9: Brandon, you are on it, man.
17: So Sox went 3-1, back in first place. They're back at it tonight at the rate. Tigers for three more. And both teams have 9 games left, the Cubs and the Sox. The Sox are in a virtual tie for first place, but they have the tiebreaker over the Guardians. They are the first place White Sox. Meanwhile, the Cubs open the series tonight in Cincinnati, first place in the wild card. They're in a virtual tie with the Phillies, who won. They own the tiebreaker over Philadelphia. Look out for the Padres, a game back lurking and hot. And they are three games ahead, I believe, the Diamondbacks. So it looks like Padres, Phillies, Cubs?
9: Yes, but you can't be looking back. You just got to take care of your business.
17: Okay, tonight the business is Clay Holmes,
9: yes,
17: Chase Burns.
9: And you're playing in Cincinnati.
17: Small American ballpark.
9: Yes.
17: Small park, whatever it is.
9: Where Ian Happ loves to rake. So
17: you're picking a big weekend for Happer?
9: I mean, every time it feels like go to Cincy, it's a long ball season for him.
0: The pick to perform,
17: Jared Payton says.
0: I'm going to use that Saturday night. I'm pre and post from where you're sitting or where you're sitting.
17: You're doing that?
0: I'm pre and post from here. That Mitch isn't flying me out to Cincinnati, so no Skyline Chili for me until next week. Next week I go to Dayton, but this week I'll sit here and talk about the Reds and Cubs.
18: No.
17: Did you try that? Did you try to pull that one off? Maybe get a free trip to Dayton?
0: What I really did is when Porth asked me to do it, and I said, sure, I'd love to do it. I love doing that and having the opportunity to do that. I said, but how do I get to the Catalina Club from here?
9: Are you really
0: for my pregame meal.
9: Are you really a Skyline Chili fan?
0: I've never had it.
9: Me either.
0: No. And they have it like there's like a little strip at Dayton. My daughter's at Dayton, so next weekend's parents' weekend. And we like chili, and I still haven't had it. But I've heard good and bad. It's kind of got the White Castle vibe to it. You know, some people love White Castle or some people don't, you know, so.
17: You love it or hate it?
9: Love it.
17: Yeah, it's hard to resist.
9: Yeah, it is. Yeah.
0: Wife absolutely loves it. Absolutely loves it, White Castle. Yeah.
17: White Castle's not... Not great for you.
0: We used to go there for Valentine's Day. It was the best thing ever. Cheapest Valentine's Day dinners ever.
17: I could imagine.
0: You get a reservation. You get a reservation. They have like a smaller menu. They put a fake rose on the table. And it's like you got like 40 minutes in and out.
9: Are you serious?
0: Serious, a heart attack, yeah.
9: So as fast as you go in, you go out. So does you know what else.
0: Pun intended?
9: Yeah.
0: I don't know about this year, though. You know, maybe you get the White Castle DoorDash because Valentine's Day, as you know, is big game Sunday.
17: Super Bowl Sunday.
9: Oh, yeah.
0: Yeah, White Castle in L.A., Jared?
9: I don't know. No. I mean, I'm going to In-N-Out. Okay. You know?
0: Where we're going to have, you and I are going to have Valentine's Day dinner in L.A. and In-N-Out?
9: Holding hands. my treat, too. My treat.
17: Better get there for the Bears.
0: Does Roger eat In-N-Out?
9: Probably not. We're going to have to get him on the show.
17: That'd be great. Anytime you want, man.
9: I knew that was coming.
17: We'll make time for the
0: commish. Is he available to be the celebrity guest picker for game number 3, Monday Night Football? Maybe he's going to be in town. He's in town for Monday Night Football.
9: I've already been thinking about that.
17: That's
9: right?
17: A tease. Yeah. Maybe so. We got the Bears-Vikings Sunday to take care of first. Our prediction's coming up in about an hour during the extra point, and you want to get that because the guest picker will be worth hearing from. But back to baseball, back to the Cubs, back to Cincy, and where the Cubs will be tonight. They were down there already, or at least close-ish. So why not take a field trip, land in Cincinnati, go to Churchill Downs, and this was a team bonding exercise. Alex Bregman owns a horse. Alex Bregman's horse was in a race. It was at Churchill Downs, correct? And the entire, looked like the entire Cub team was there, and Alex Bregman's horse Well, listen to this. This is
18: Triple Eight bid with Can't Stop Willis and a 16th to go. Here comes Act of Parliament. Act of Parliament is up for the lead. And Act of Parliament got it. First on the wire, Can't Stop Willis was second. Phantom Slayer third. Pursuit of Freedom fourth.
0: Any chance Eddie O was on that horse?
17: How much money do you think the Cubs players and Craig Council, who was in the middle of everything, celebrating this, was bet on that horse?
9: A lot of money. We're talking
0: minimum 100 a guy on the nose. Minimum 100 a guy. If you're actually gonna go to the race and have that kind of fun, you've got to have each guy had a hat, or they might have done like a team pool, right? They might have had 10 large, a stack of high society on the nose of that horse.
17: So the horse that won was Act of Parliament. That's the name of the horse that Alex Bregman owns. And the Cubs went to see win, not just run, win.
9: There's something about that, though. When you saw the video circulating on social media, it was a feeling of watching them jump around together. And Craig Council was like, in the middle of all that, you want to talk about team building at a pivotal time of the season?
17: These are guys who have been around each other pretty much every day since the middle of February.
9: Yeah.
17: These are guys who, if you have the end of a long season, a grind of a season full of injuries and inconsistency, ups and downs, they're in Cincinnati, one of their last road trips of the season. What are you going to do, guys? Let's go see Alex's horse race in Kentucky.
9: Let's do it together.
17: That's really something.
9: Yeah.
17: That tells you these guys must really like each other.
9: If we see this thing extend like everybody is hoping for the Cubs, that's going to be one of those flashpoints.
17: You think it matters?
9: I really think it matters. Camaraderie. If you have an opportunity to have the day and you decide to spend it as a team, normally guys want to get away and do their own thing. They want to do their own thing.
17: They're having fun.
9: They want to be around each other and hang out and go support one of their teammates and probably make a little nice little buck.
17: Maybe so. You know? That always helps.
9: Cheese is always good.
17: I like it that they're finding the fun in this season, because watching it, the ups and downs have been somewhat agonizing at times. These guys are part of something special with the PCA MVP season. Alex Bregman, the second half of the season, has been one of the best players in the National League, certainly at his position. Chicago has two of the best third basemen in baseball, in Miguel Vargas and Alex Bregman. And through it all, they have this bond that seems to be real and genuine, and it's fun to see.
9: Yeah, love seeing them being together, hanging out, but this is big for them. They need to go be in Cincinnati, take care of business.
17: 9 games left. They've got Chase Burns versus Clay Holmes tonight. You expect a big outing for Clay Holmes, and that pregame show right here at 6:05 from Cincinnati. And Dustin is going to be on the pregame show tomorrow night, so I'm looking forward to that, because I didn't realize that he was going to be part of the show. That'll be great. Building a bridge to Sunday on the lakefront. Bears and Lions, not Bears and Lions, Bears and Vikings. Thinking about the Lions because of that game last night.
9: Yeah.
17: Bears and Vikings. Some Bears news, though, before we get to the football portion of the program. Did you see Brendan Moore, our guy, at Capital News Illinois, had a nice little scoop yesterday? The gist is this. The Bears executive leading the organization's effort to build a new stadium met with Governor J.B. Pritzker's top economic development official in August, according to emails obtained by Capital News Illinois via a public records request. Essentially, Karen Murphy, the executive vice president of the Bears, president of stadium development, she wanted a 30-minute check-in August 11th with the deputy governor, and he oversees the state's budget and economic development efforts. And they got Pat Ryan involved, who is a minority owner in the Bears. Aon man, yeah. Money man, the man who funded basically the Northwestern Stadium, which is a state-of-the-art facility in Evanston. Well, more about that later. But, Jarrett, why this is important, the details, people may roll their eyes and gloss over them, but it came after the Bears had that announcement in early August. Kevin and George McCaskey had met the media and talked about Indiana. This headline isn't Pat Ryan met with officials from Governor Mike Braun's office. This is Pat Ryan and the Bears meeting with Illinois lawmakers in Governor Pritzker's office. That's significant.
9: Yeah, it doesn't mean that a deal is close or the Bears are walking away from Indiana, but it does mean that Illinois is still in the ball game, David, and that both sides are continue talking and the door is still cracked open to be able to stay here in Illinois. And this is the tennis match that we've seen. It's been the back and forth, and trying to find leverage.
17: It's evidence that no matter how many times Kevin Warren or George McCaskey claim that the sole focus is Hammond and Indiana, they continue to engage with Illinois officials. Keeps the door open.
9: The way that this keeps going, it shows me that the deal that you have in Indiana is probably amazing. You're not going to get a better deal than that, but that Illinois is still the big prize.
17: So they're going to be at Soldier Field Sunday, noon kickoff against the Vikings. We're waiting for this game. We're looking forward to this game. It's the home opener. But to me, knowing what I know, it's also something that's going to be special for you. This can't be right, Jarrett Payton. This is the stadium outside of which there's a statue of your father.
9: Yes.
17: And this will be the first time that you and your children attend the game, a Bears game, at Soldier Field as fans?
9: As fans, together. My kids have not been to a Bears game because of my previous job. I was always working. Sundays were my Mondays, so we never got a chance. They've been to the fan experience, you know, and be able to watch the Bears there, but they've never been to a real game. And so I haven't been as a fan in probably over close to 15 years.
17: Just to go
9: to go as a fan and to hang out. I haven't been in like 15 years. I've been, you know, as there to work in that capacity. Mm-hmm. So I'm looking forward to like letting my hair down, doing the tailgating experience, like all of that stuff.
17: Are they curious? Are they looking forward to it?
9: Yes, they are. I've never tailgated as a fan at Soldier Field in my entire life. I've been there for doing the toy drive with my family and walking around, but I've never been there as a fan. So I am super excited to be able to hang out. So if fans are listening right now and you see me, make sure that you give me some food or something like that, because I need to be christened into this experience.
17: Are you going South Lot tailgating? Are you going?
9: I can't tell. I don't know if I should tell people where I'm going to be.
17: But you'll know when you know.
9: Yeah, when you hear the music, you see the grill smoke.
17: It's a big weekend because this is alumni weekend for the Bears. A lot of guys are coming back. I think Charles Tillman is the honorary captain.
9: That's really cool.
17: A lot of people from the 85 Bears era will be there. A lot of those guys go anyway. But this is bringing the Bears family back together for the season opener in a way that they have tried to do more recently.
9: Yeah, Saturday night is like a big, huge get-together and dinner where everybody comes together. And with the passing of Matt Sui, I know a lot of those 85 guys are going to be there, be around. And yeah, I'm looking forward to being around a lot of my uncles and hanging out a little bit. But Sunday, Soldier Field is going to be lit on Sunday. It's going to be an experience. It's going to be a movie. And I look forward to seeing the Bears taking advantage of the situation and taking care of business on Sunday.
17: How are your kids looking forward to it?
9: They're cool. The only issue that I have is my daughter ran into the room two nights ago and she jumped on the bed. She's like, "Dad, question for you." I said, "Yeah, baby girl, anything you need. What is it?" She's like, "I really want a Caleb Williams jersey." I said, "What?" I said, "You got a 34 jersey with your last name on it sitting in your closet." "Dad, I just really want a Caleb Williams jersey. He's so cute." I said, "Girl, the Caleb Williams effect is real." So
17: in the Peyton living room.
9: Yes.
17: And bedroom.
9: So we had to go out there and get a Caleb Williams jersey. We don't know if she's wearing it yet. She's torn between that one and the 34.
17: That's some guilt you laid on her.
9: I was like, what are we doing here? So, but that it made me chuckle because she's starting to have the feel as well because she loves watching this team. She loves football, plays flag football.
17: It's infectious.
9: Yeah, man.
17: It's a lot of fun.
9: That's how this city
17: is.
9: The
17: Bears are fun. It's great to be a sports fan in the city of Chicago. great to be a Bears fan anticipating the season. And it continues Sunday at the lakefront. So if you see Jarrett walking around with his daughter in a Caleb Williams jersey, say hey. Offer him a brat or whatever.
9: Whatever you got.
17: I'm not even sure what the go-to tailgate food would be right now.
9: I don't know if they have chicken fingers out there. I know that's your fave.
17: I love the chicken
9: fingers. I still can't forget your face when I told you that it's my kid's first game. It was like you were puzzled.
17: Yeah, I am. Well, your son is a teenager.
9: Yeah.
17: And your daughter is not that far behind. And I just thought that they would naturally have been there at some point in time.
9: Nope.
17: Will you take them by the statue?
9: Oh, yeah. They're definitely going by
17: okay.
9: the statue.
17: Okay. I just figured that.
9: They were there for the unveiling of that.
17: Okay. That's because yeah. they've seen that.
9: Yeah. But they were little back
17: but
9: then.
17: But just though. Warning, game day, since this is not accustomed to you, when I make the track from Waldron into
9: oh, yeah.
17: the game. There's a lot of people pining for space at that statue for pictures. Okay,
9: I know.
17: You might have to get in line, Jarrett Payton.
9: That's why I might have to be like Caleb when he went to the Kanye concert and have the shiesty on, you know, with some glasses.
12: A little incognito.
9: Yeah,
12: huh?
9: So they don't know.
17: we got a great show ahead. We got Ron Coomer at 7:25. Joe Fortenbaugh, appointment radio at 7:40. Chad Greenway, the former Viking linebacker, joins us at 8:25. Mike Palm, it's Palm Friday. Yes, at 8:45. And Biggs time at 9. You do not want to miss that. But you also don't want to miss our celebrity guest picker at 6:45 when we make our predictions for Bears-Vikings on the lakefront Sunday. 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
3: 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Because confidence should never cost a fortune. Three-run home run, bottom of the first by Munetaka Murakami, and the White Sox were up 3-0 on the Tigers, and they would hold on for a 3-1 win, and they are back in first place with the Guardians. Same two teams, White Sox Tigers, over at the rate tonight. David Sandlin will throw. The Guardians will be hosting the A's this weekend out in Cleveland. Bears back to work at Hallis Hall, prepping for those Vikings. Darnell Wright was back at practice. Dennis Allen talked. And news out of Minnesota is that Kyler Murray was limited again, and he has moved on to phase 3 of 5 in the process to getting back under center for the Vikings. Bears are a 5.5-point favorite. The total, 46.5. The Cubs back to work tonight right here on 104.3 The Score in Cincinnati against the Reds. Clay Holmes, Chase Burns, the pitching matchup in that one. Cubs, Phillies, even for the top spot in the National League wildcard race. 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
3: Bears offensive tackle Darnell Wright remained on the injury list Thursday, but returned to the field in a limited fashion. Kyler Murray again was limited for the Vikings, but no more clarity on the quarterback situation as far as he goes with concussion. What quarterback should the Bears want to see, Kyler Murray or Carson Wentz?
5: I'm not sure it matters if you have a compromised Kyler Murray. A healthy Kyler Murray might be a different story. He's been limited in practice all week. I think he poses a different threat, obviously, than Carson Wentz because of his mobility. But I also think that a quarterback coming out of concussion protocol is going to be more limited with mobility and less likely to run and use his feet than one that has been practicing all week and is fully healthy. So you're getting an impaired version of Kyler Murray or a healthy version of Carson Wentz. The Bears' defense just needs to be fundamentally sound, play much better than they did in the secondary last week, play better at linebacker than they did a week ago, make more sure tackles, do the fundamental things, and then it might not matter at quarterback. Given all that, I do think you're in better shape because of the threat of the big play if Carson Wentz is the quarterback. That may be a statement that sounds foolish if Carson Wentz goes out and calmly carves up the Bears the way that he handled the Packers. You know, didn't they score 29 unanswered points? So that was a pretty good outburst for the Viking offense that you can't underestimate. I think also the Darnell Wright piece just speaks to how valuable he has become in this offense that we spent, not only us, but the Bears fan base, the Bears media core, they spent basically a day hand-wringing over the possibility that he might not play. And then he's on the field, wearing sleeves but not necessarily a brace, looking like a guy that is on track to play on Sunday and be the anchor to that offensive line. And by the way, Darnell Wright could be emerging as the best right tackle in the NFL, because the guy who used to be the best right tackle

0: tackle in the NFL. Looked like a left tackle out of place last night, Penei Sewell, trying to block the Bills' pass rushers and not doing it so well. What happened to him? What happened to him, Penei Sewell? That's a subject for another day or maybe later in the show, but Darnell Wright is back. The Vikings likely will start Wentz. If they start Kyler Murray, you'll hold your breath a little bit, but I don't know how sharp he would be. This is shaping up to be a day the Bears should take advantage of.
1: Yeah, I'm back and forth on this one. I know I had said the other day I thought I'd want to see Kyler Murray because he doesn't really have the reps with the team. He's warming up. I believe if we were allowed to see, I would be willing to bet that if we had been allowed video of that practice for the Vikings, Carson Wentz took every single meaningful snap in practice. Every single one. And I think he is somebody that can't get out of his own way at this point. You know, he's still a very good athlete compared to most of us, but as far as an NFL quarterback goes, you know, his mobility is not what it used to be, and it wasn't really great from the get-go. So I think that's probably why you want to face him. I mean, you know, listen, everybody knows, no matter who's playing quarterback for the Vikings, they're going to throw the ball to Justin Jefferson. Okay, the Packers knew that, and they couldn't stop it. So that's, you know, if you have a better chance of getting to Carson Wentz than you do Murray as far as a pass rush goes, you know, Murray might be able to keep the play alive a little bit longer because of his legs. I say bring on Wentz. And Darnell Wright, you guys had Clay Harbor sitting right between you guys yesterday, and he said it. Darnell Wright is the second best player, most important player on the Bears, right? And we thought that too, Jarrett, you and I. Second best player on the Bears.
2: Yeah, I'm not as worried about Darnell Wright playing just because we know his history. This dude is a warrior. He gets out there and plays through pain and elbow wrapped up, knee wrapped up. He's a football player. He's going to play. So I'm not as worried about that, but do believe that when it comes to the Bears offense, he is so vital to what they do, the ground and pound, when we look at the right side of that line. So it's hard. It's always concerning to see somebody on the injury list, but if there's a guy on there that I think is going to play on Sunday, it's going to be him. I love that. Well, the quarterback situation, if you're going to be out on the field after having a concussion and they clear you to play, then you should be good enough to play. And Kyler Murray, regardless of not having the reps, the one thing that he does have is his legs. And that's what scares me of extending plays and a pass rush that's been non-existent really for a Bears defense in week one. They're still trying to figure it out. Carson Wentz, he's a veteran. He's been there, done that. But as you get older, you don't like to run. And that's not really a part of his game. He can move a little bit, but I'd rather have him inside the pocket, and hopefully this will be the week that the Bears kind of generate some type of pass rush to be able to get after him and also create some confidence on that defensive line. So that's where I'm hoping. Justin Jefferson is still out there, and from week one, you saw that there is a connection between those two.
0: Mm-hmm.
2: So it comes down to getting after him a little bit, making him feel uncomfortable in the pocket, and hopefully your corners can hold up on the outside.
0: Bears corners should be better than Packers cornerbacks, but they have to play at a higher level than they did in week one.
2: Yeah.
3: The guy to best answer some of these questions are Dennis Allen, and we're not going to hear from him for another couple weeks, I would imagine.
1: That is the voice of Brad Biggs, Biggs Time, talking about Dennis Allen, who we did hear from yesterday. Dennis Allen didn't want to talk about last Sunday's game, but did agree about this and his cornerbacks.
4: Line up again, let's go, week two. You know what I mean? Like, we have to be man enough to admit and see where we fell short, all right? What can we do to improve our performance? What can we do to maybe improve our preparation? Those types of things. And then let's focus on playing outstanding this week, because that one's done. You know, let's move on to this one, and let's play better as a group.
1: What impression did D.A. leave heading into week two after the defense gave up 37 in week one?
2: We left that behind. It's over. We're looking forward to week two and getting better, that the tape is dead and from week one and we're moving on, the guys have to play better. He did say that. I'm going to give him that he did say that Tariq and Bolston and Jalen have to play better, because we all saw it. If we saw it, he saw that they got cooked in week one. So they have to step up. I think the hard part is that he doesn't talk till Thursday. So the fact is that people want to hear from him. You had to wait from Sunday to Thursday to hear from Dennis Allen and his comments about his defensive backs and how bad they were. That's a long time. We've heard from Ben. We've heard from Caleb. We've heard from other people. But we have to wait till Thursday? So the questions that were being asked at Halas Hall that warranted. You should ask those questions. If he wants to dismiss them, that's on him. It comes down to these guys playing better. And I believe in my heart that he believes that they have better play on the field in them going into Sunday's game. But it's going to take a whole team effort. He's not putting it all on them. He's saying that we have to play better as a defense. That could be coach speak, but I don't believe so. I believe that defense has to play better. When you get 37 points put up on you, you better change some things. And the one thing we will see is that evidence on the field on Sunday, and it won't be easy with JJ coming to town.
1: I mean, I think every time Dennis Allen gets with his team after a game, I think he walks in to Bob Seger, turn the page. I think he cues that up, you know, Detroit Rock City, and he comes in and he says it's always forward momentum with him. Always forward momentum. It would be funny if somebody like in the media corps like played like an instrumental karaoke version of that as he walked up to the, you know, I don't know if that'd go over so well, but anyway, yeah. I mean, listen, it is time. He talked yesterday. Yesterday was Thursday. It was definitely time to start looking forward, but I understand why the media, why the press would want to know. But, you know, basically it was like, look in the mirror, and know that you have to play better. So that was the one thing that he was willing to do. He said, we have to look in the mirror. We have to realize that we need to play better. And I think if you were on the sidelines watching that offense, each one of those guys individually should say, damn, if I could just do my job a little bit better, we've got a chance to be special.
0: Bears fans deserved an explanation from the defensive coordinator after his defense gave up 37 points in the season opener and looked unprepared and unable to stop the Panthers. The fact that they had to wait till Thursday did everyone a disservice. The fans, the media, and frankly, most of all, Dennis Allen. Because coaches like to be held accountable. Accountability is a word they use often. Part of that accountability comes with explaining the mess that happened defensively down in North Carolina last Sunday. The fact that they don't put him out there until Thursday is an organizational problem. The Bears can fix this. They should address this. Ted Cruz is an intelligent, capable, experienced head of public relations. Media relations. This is an easy fix. So you don't put Dennis Allen in the situation every week coming, because this could be a tough year for the defense, having to explain to people and say again that on Thursday he doesn't want to look back and he sounds agitated at the suggestion that he should. That's a natural line of questioning. And it's something that isn't just there to be a pain or antagonistic. It's there so he can explain to the fan base through the media what went wrong and how they're going to fix it. But it all starts on what went wrong on Sunday. So you can want to look ahead at the Justin Jefferson plan and how they're going to stop the running game and all the things about Kevin O'Connell's offense that are relevant issues. But you have to cover old ground to get to the new ground. That's the way it works in the NFL. That's the way that it is done in every or in most NFL cities. If Dennis Allen doesn't like it, stop complaining about it, because that's, you want to have a problem with it, go to your media relations people that are making this the schedule, that this is going to happen week after week after week. I like Dennis Allen, the training camp guy, who's getting us all ready to run through a brick wall. What happened to him? I wanted to hear that yesterday, not complaints about having to address a defense that underachieved. The onus is on the cornerbacks this week to step up and to rise to that challenge of covering Justin Jefferson and shutting down the passing game. We'll see if they're up to it.
5: That's a good question.
1: That's the voice of Ron Coomer this morning, 7:25, different time, but same great stuff from the Coom Dog. What do you expect from the Cubs this weekend in Cincinnati? Is Dansby Swanson going to be back as the everyday shortstop? What will you be watching closest?
0: I'm ready for Dansby to come back. He's got the glove. He's fired up. He's refreshed. I hope he's healthy. I hope that first swing feels good. I hope he doesn't wince. If he winces, you know I'm going to be wincing watching. I'll be not happy about that development. It's time. It's time that Nico goes back to second, that Dansby takes over at short, that Clay Holmes goes to the mound and gives him seven strong, that he turns the ball over to Zephyr John, that turns the ball over to...
2: Who?
0: Rollison, once he gets out of the costume he was in yesterday for the Craig Council and Alex Bregman horse party. The bullpen has got to step up. The starters will, I suspect. And this weekend they take at least two out of three. But I'm smelling sweet because these are playoff games. They are tied with the Phillies. They own the tiebreaker, but you don't want it to come down to that. And here come the Padres. Hot as any team in the National League. So Cubs need to be thinking sweep. You'd settle for two out of three. You cannot lose this series.
1: Can't lose the series. There's no doubt about that. This guy going tonight for the Reds, Chase Burns, he's 15-3. He's got a 2.80 ERA. He doesn't go real deep into games, so hopefully you can get to that Reds bullpen. But I'm really curious about, do you just go right back to Dansby tonight? If you're activating him, you go right back to him. What's the corresponding move? Who's
0: isn't BJ Murray still on the roster?
1: Probably. Yeah. Bye. Right. So he's the guy. He goes back. Yeah. You know, how do you find bats for Ramirez? Ramirez has been good. Does all of a sudden? I mean, Bregman's really good at his defense is kind of underrated. I believe Bregman's, but Ramirez is really good too. Does Ramirez DH?
0: No. I mean, maybe.
1: Does Ramirez DH?
0: Right now, I think Conforto. Ramirez has slumped of late slightly.
1: Right. I mean, right. But he's played a nice second base. Yeah. All things considered, he has been, you know.
0: No doubt.
1: As a nine hitter.
0: Surprise.
1: Right? As a nine hitter. I mean, again, Dansby had that great 2 weeks, 2.5 weeks on that road trip. He was smoking hot. And I'm not talking about how great his hair looks and all that.
0: It's about
1: his
0: defense now, though, Dustin. Defense.
1: Oh, yeah. It's all about it. But Nico played a better shortstop than I thought he could play. I really did. He played, but Nico will play at a all-star caliber second base, and Dansby plays an all-star caliber shortstop. I'm just worried that the bat will keep up with the glove.
2: Well, I mean, this is a big one. I agree with David. I think you have to go in with the mindset of sweep, but I'm gonna be on record 2 or 3 in the Natty.
1: Okay.
2: All right. 2 or 3 in the Natty to stay where they're at and stay on top right now. So I think that would be good. Great American is a launch pad, as we talked about early on in the show. It's time to get these bats going. And I'm going to be on record again. Ian Happ hits 2 home runs throughout this series. You ready for it?
0: Okay.
2: I'm just saying. I'm putting it on there. I'm just saying. Happer, let's go. And yes, I think if you're activating and putting back Dansby Swanson, then he's got to be your everyday shortstop. You must think that he's fine to be back playing. So the whole point is go through your rehab, get back to your form, and feel like you're ready to go. That Gold Glove defense is exactly what this team needs at this moment. Nico goes back to second. I think what I'm watching most in this series is going to be the pitching. Burns is going up tonight. Dustin, you just said it, talked about his ERA. No, he doesn't go long, but tonight's going to be a matchup. And I'm going to be watching as well Dansby's not just his first at-bat, but also that first throw as well. Yay! Across his body. Do you see any type of wincing or because that right there would not be a good sign.
6: Tommy Pham is the answer. I don't want to know what the question is.
1: Jeff from Kalamazoo, touch them all. Before Thursday's game, the Sox announced that the vet, Luis Castillo, is headed to the bullpen with David Sandlin expected to start tonight at the rate. Who is going to replace him in the bullpen? Will it be Castillo? Is this a good or a bad decision? Do you think the Sox have enough pitching to limp into the postseason?
2: think it's a good decision. I mean, you're... Listen, the Castillo thing did not work out. It has not worked out. And so at some point, you got to not... You can't cut your losses, but you have to make tough decisions. And I've always talked about this in football, where GMs do not like to look like they made a mistake. They hate that. That's why they keep guys around for so long, because they want they're hoping that it can kind of reshape itself in that organization. Well, in this situation for the White Sox, time is running out. You have to be able, you got to figure out a better opportunity and a better situation. And so, yeah, for Sandler, getting an opportunity for him to be there, yeah, I think it's huge. If you can get him and Fetty to give you some good outs down the stretch here, man, anything's possible. And so Castillo, just see what he can do as a reliever. I don't know if that's going to work, but it's better off replacing him than to have him as a concern or an issue as you're trying to make this stretch for what you're trying to do down here for the White Sox. That's how I feel.
1: Yeah, it's well said. I mean, that is a hell of an admission to make, that you are moving a starting pitcher, Luis Castillo, over to the bullpen. You, the White Sox, are on the hook for $24.15 million next year.
2: Wow.
1: That's an expensive reliever. That's a very expensive leader. Now, is it maybe what the Sox have been doing, quote unquote, so well this year? Are they going to use Sandlin as an opener tonight? Are they going to try to get him through the first five batters of the Tigers? And then all of a sudden, here comes Luis Castillo to be the bulk reliever? I would like to know the plan a little bit more. Is it a high leverage situation they're talking about bringing Luis Castillo? Is he just going to go, quote unquote, rest in the bullpen? Because the skipper yesterday said he won't start again in the regular season. We got 9 or 10 more games. He's not, his turn will be skipped as far as taking the ball in the first inning of the game. But is he going to be the guy in the second or the third? Or is this going to be the guy in the sixth when you're trailing 5-0 and seeing if they can get his you-know-what right?
0: This had to be an organizational decision. I give Chris Getz a lot of credit for acknowledging the fact that it didn't work. Luis Castillo coming over from Seattle, he had that one great outing against the Reds, and that was it. He's been a disappointment. And with 9 games to go and a sprint to the postseason, they can't afford bad starts. David Sandlin has more certainty right now. His last time out, he went 5 2/3, deserved better. They had gave up 3 runs, but they weren't earned because of an error, and he has been steady. And he feels like he has the composure to not make this moment too big for him. This is a good, smart move because it reflects the urgency that the Sox must feel. It doesn't mean that Luis Castillo conceivably couldn't do something over the winter, still come into spring training part of your rotation because of the salary that is owed him. That's next year's problem. You have enough issues right now in the immediate in front of you because you are playing every game like it's a playoff game. Starting tonight against the Tigers at the rate with Sandlin on the mound. All you've got to do is get in. Just get into the playoffs. Winning the division would be terrific. Historic. Getting into the playoffs would be euphoric too, though. Because this is a team that has, we know what they have done in the last 3 years. Just get in and you don't have to apologize for anything. You can celebrate. You can celebrate something that would be well earned. And I think tonight is a step in that direction. All right, when we come back, it was an emotional night at Wrigley Field last night with Tim Anderson getting honored by the fan base. He was touched. We'll talk about what it all means next. The Pick 6 continues. It's Hall and Payton, Chicago Sports Radio, 104.3 The Score.
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23: Oh, my God. What a question. What a question.
1: Oh, my gosh. What a time to have Joe Fortenbaugh, 7:44 this morning. Pencil and paper ready, please. What college football story do you find most interesting? Northwestern extending David Braun's contract. An NCAA oversight committee finding Michigan botched the game clock, but the outcome of the Western Michigan game can't be changed. Or how about Lane Kiffin back into Mississippi for Ole Miss and LSU?
0: I'm so tired of Lane Kiffin. What a weasel. Just go away already. Just go away. He's not going away forever. I mean, he's going to be at the center of every college football story. But now he's fixing injury reports. He's messing with Vegas. Might be careful there, buddy. And I don't think that's... I'm sad that we have had to pay so much attention to a guy holding college football hostage. It's just like, come on already. He's starring in his own movie. Enough. I hope Ole Miss wins by 2 touchdowns. I really do. But I am disappointed in the outcome of the oversight committee and the Western Michigan not getting what it earned. If the last play was botched, does it matter? If it's deemed irrelevant, how can it be a something that you count or that is contributing to the outcome if the outcome was botched? That's very confusing, historically bad. But the big news, I think, good news for Northwestern. David Braun, friend of the program, extending his contract through 2031. They've got a new stadium that's opening next month. They've got a coach now under contract through 2031. He's got a winning record there. But most of all, he is being rewarded for providing stability and, frankly, restoring integrity to a program at a time where it really needed it. They went through some difficult times. It was divisive. It got a lot of attention. And David Braun stayed as steady as he could. And it maybe isn't where you want it to be year in, year out in terms of winning. But they're on the way. It's a strong, solid program. Congratulations to David Braun. Looking forward to all the Big Ten schedule this week. But Michigan State, Notre Dame, that's probably got most of my interest.
1: Well said about David Braun. Good for him. And there was a lot more going on over there other than football. And he came in and, as you said, kind of righted the ship, if you will. You know, I'm kind of tired of the Michigan, Western Michigan story. Here's a thing, Western Michigan Broncos, right? They're the Broncos, Western Michigan. How about knock the ball down? How about get a guy at the line and knock the ball down? You basically almost allowed 2 Hail Mary touchdowns. So I'm done with that, okay? And then Michigan got back and beat a top 10 team in Oklahoma. So I'm done with
0: Yawn.
1: That. I'm done.
0: Oklahoma's
1: I am done
0: not
1: with
0: a top
1: that story.
0: 10 team.
1: Sorry, Matt guy. Maction. I'm done with Maction. Done with that story. The Lane Kiffin thing. He had his quarterback listed as doubtful. The line didn't move because they knew Lane was talking out of the other side of his...
0: Liar, designer pants on fire.
1: Uh-huh, designer pants on fire. Yeah, I mean, all eyes are going to be on that game. I with a little Northwestern tie here, I'm a little bit nervous. It's supposed to be like, I don't believe in anything over than 100%, but it's 100% chance of rain in the Chicagoland area, basically from like midnight tonight until like midnight Sunday morning, Saturday night, whichever way you want to look at it. Like, it's 24 hours of like drenching rain. Sparty, with the former Northwestern head coach, is going down to South Bend. This is the 80-something matchup in that, and they are it's the largest spread in the history of this matchup. 4 touchdowns. They're a 29 and change favorite. I worry. I just be on alert, Notre Dame. Don't get puffy chested. Run the ball, get out of there with a win, keep everybody healthy.
2: Well, I got to give credit and shout out to David Braun. That's a huge story. David, you were amazing at how you eloquently talked about what that means for the program. And it is. It's a big deal. Huge deal. And I'm a huge Braun fan, so I'm happy that they have stability and looking forward to the success that he is going to create in Northwestern. But if I had to go back, it's Lane Kiffin in Oxford, baby. Are you kidding me?
0: Oh, God.
2: It's not even close.
0: Look away, look away.
2: Have you guys been to Oxford?
1: Never. Never.
2: Oh, love to go. Man.
1: The Grove, right?
2: The Grove. I got stories to tell you about the Grove, man. I went there for the Egg Bowl and had an amazing time. So I know that those fans in the Grove are going to be lit and ready to go for Lane to come back. Are you kidding me? Dude, he left this team on the doorstep of the playoff like, hey, I'm out of here. And now he gets to go back. There's going to be 100,000 people just going crazy trying to figure out how to... This is going to be a movie. It is going to be a movie. Do I want LSU to win? No, I'm with you. I want Ole Miss to just bury them. Not even 2 touchdowns. 3 touchdowns.
0: Pour it on.
2: Like, I want Ole Miss fans to have their due. They deserve that.
0: Yes.
2: That's what I want to see, and that's why I am going to just be locked in, eyes tight on that game, and hopefully Lane just his whole comeback and welcome back is going to be a disaster. That's what I need, with designer shoes and shirts on.
0: Get out of here.
2: Come on.
1: Just for the record, he wanted to stay and coach that team to a national title last year, and he was told
0: you can't have it both ways.
2: You can't, though.
0: No. I want to get back to your Ole Miss stories, but we got to get moved on here.
2: Sorry.
6: This will be a pick six. There's your ball game.
1: I want to talk more about Lane Kiffin. The White Sox honored T.A. pregame and wore the City Select jerseys that T.A. made famous. Anderson also released this video through the team.
7: To White Sox fans in the city of Chicago, I'm grateful to the organization that made me, to the city that welcomed me, and to the entire family of Southside fans who embraced me and all parts of me who are different. When I came to Chicago, I was just a kid from Alabama chasing a dream. Jerry Reinsdorf and the White Sox took a chance on me, and the fans welcomed me as one of their own from day one. It has been my honor to be a member of the Chicago White Sox, to play for the Southside, and to represent this city. The White Sox will always be in my heart. Southside forever. Tim Anderson.
1: Why is Tim Anderson so beloved after 8 years in a Sox uniform?
2: Dustin, is the air down or something? Because I just got chills. I literally just got chills. The reason why, listening to T.A. talk, because he felt like he was the South Side. That's what makes that relationship and that bond so strong, right? It's not the batting titles. It's not going to all-star games. It's not that Field of Dreams walk-off. Like, those things are stuff that we remember. He did make the City Connect jerseys look cool. He brought that. He had this swagger. When those teams weren't good, it was T.A. He knew that, but still put that in the back of his mind and was like, yo, I'm coming out and I'm playing for my city. I'm playing for the South Side. I love it. People remember the big moments, but also he was a guy that played with his heart on his sleeve. He played for the city, and you'll remember those moments, but it you can hear it. It's not just something that you saw. You can hear it in his voice from that audio. He is indebted to this city forever, and still when he walks on the South Side and you see him, man, it's like he embodies what White Sox are all about, what the South Side is about, and he embraced that. I am Chicago. Like, he embraced that. And that's what I love about him, and that's what I'll always respect about him as well.
8: Now pinch hitting for Dustin Rhodes, it is Brandon Fryer.
2: Let's go, B. Let's go, B.
10: All right, let me get up to the plate here.
2: Yes, sir.
10: Tim Anderson is one of my favorite baseball players. Pretty much, I can't say of all time, Griffey's right there. But I was a person where I kind of fell out of love with baseball. I love the Sox, don't get me wrong, but I really wasn't that interested in the Sox after they won the World Series. Yeah, they had a few players that they brought in, like when they brought Griffey and all that, but it was like they was always on their last leg. So I was kind of like, but T.A. to me, it kind of felt the same way. You would think he's from Chicago the way he was. He gave you that like Derrick Rose type of feel. Like he felt like he was from here. So when Jared was saying that he like he is the South Side, like he really brought that in. It's not just the way he played on the field in his big moments. It's the stuff that he did off the field too. He connected with kids. He went to inner city where we at the time when we were talking about how many like it was kind of low of black players playing
0: yes,
10: in the MLB.
0: Exactly.
10: So he connected and built yep. stuff and got like kids in the inner city connected more with baseball. And I think that's what meant more to me, the stuff he did outside the field when it comes to connecting with the kids. And he just, like I said, he felt like he was from here and he really connected with the city. And that's why he meant so much to me and one of my favorite players.
2: I got to piggyback off of that because there is something to say about that. For my son to play the game of baseball, to see somebody that looks like him playing the game, that meant something. That meant something. And there was a true connection there with him. And so I always embrace that as well. Because he did. He felt like he was from here.
0: Mm-hmm.
2: And you felt like he was ours. And we do that with our favorite players that come to this town and play for our favorite teams. We do it. They did it with my pops and Jordan, right? These guys. We have a custom to do it, but it was something different about TA that felt like he was from here.
0: I love that it meant so much to him. I love that he meant so much to you and to people who showed last night what he was in their lives, what he meant in their lives, and how much they miss him. It was just an emotional night. And congratulations to the White Sox. From Tim Anderson night to the Ozzie Guillen retirement ceremony to honoring the 83 winning Ugly Sox earlier this summer, they have taken this time and intentionally honored their past. Meanwhile, while making us excited about the present, last night, special night at the rate. Well done, White Sox. Welcome back, T.A. I hope he's staying around the team as an ambassador or whenever, whatever capacity he chooses. All right, it's time. We've got to get to our predictions. We've got a guest picker you don't want to miss. Come back for the extra point. We're picking Bears and Vikings right here in Hon Payton, Chicago Sports Radio 104.3 The Score.
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14: It's prediction time. We've got a very special guest picker who knows something about playing linebacker play that must improve if the Bears hope to beat the Vikings on Sunday at the lakefront. Who you got?
13: Stalwart in the middle. Samurai Mike, 81-92, played for the Chicago Bears. A Hall of Fame linebacker joins us now. Mike Singletary, thank you for joining us. Good morning. How are you?
15: I am doing very well. Very excited to get going this weekend. I want to see that game.
16: Hey, what's going on, Unc? I appreciate you for joining us this morning on Haw and Payton. Listen, how excited are you to be in town for Alumni Weekend and to be back at Soldier Field with some of your guys?
15: Well, you know, it's always an exciting time, and it's going to come down to the wires to whether I get a chance to be there or not. My son's coming in town, and so we're trying to work that out. But really excited about the game, and really excited about last week. The points that were up on the board was very exciting. Looking on the other side of that, on the defensive side, it was okay, let's see what we got here. So.
13: All right, Mike, so looking at both teams, Sunday, the Vikings, they don't know what quarterback they're going to use yet. The Bears coming off, as you said, a tough defensive effort, but boy, can they score the points. What happens Sunday on the lakefront?
15: Well, you know, I, of course, I'm looking at the Bears winning this football game. I think that, you know, right now the Bears are just doing a great job offensively. I think they're clicking on all cylinders. And defensively, I you know, it's a work in progress, and I'm hoping that it continues to move forward. I think at this point, as long as we continue to make, small advances every week, we just get a little bit better every week as we work toward the midseason, end of the season, then we could possibly be where we need to be.
16: All right. You have a score prediction for us.
15: Well, wow. I don't see 50-something points. I see maybe Viking 17, Bears
13: 29-17.
16: All right.
13: They take that.
16: I'll take it.
13: They take that going away.
16: I'll take that.
13: Mike Singletary, thank you so much for joining us. Have a great weekend if you're able to get back to Chicago. If not, enjoy your family. It's been a pleasure talking this morning.
15: Thank you. God bless. Take care.
16: Love you, man.
13: Mike Singletary, Hall of Fame linebacker, 29-17 Bears. That's he's on the board for. That's his score. How about you, Jarrett Payton?
16: I'm going 27-23 Bears.
13: 27-23? Close.
16: Yeah.
13: They're not getting in the 30s?
16: Nah, I don't think so.
13: I was leaving the rate last night, and you know what one of the security guards said to me? He says, you know what? Who's going to win Sunday? I said, well, I think the Bears are going to win Sunday. He said, do me a favor. No more Brian Flores defense. Brian Flores defense this. Brian Flores defense that. They're sick of hearing about the Brian Flores defense. If the fans are, you know how much Ben Johnson is?
16: Uh-oh.
13: The Brian Flores defense is going to give up 34.
16: Wow.
13: 34 points for the Bears. 28 for the Vikings. 34-28 Bears on the lakefront.
16: They're going to put up a sweetness on
13: 2-0. They're going to go sweetness.
16: Put a sweetness
13: your favorite
16: on
13: number, 34. Oh. Dustin.
14: I'm going to take it a little further.
16: What?
14: I know Mike Singletary, one of my all-time favorites. You're putting a 34 on it.
13: Yes.
14: I'm putting a Singletary on it. I'm putting a Singletary on it. I'm saying 50-21.
13: Love it.
14: 50-21 Bears.
13: Okay. Brandon.
17: I can't beat that right there. I got the Bears, and it's funny, I did write it down before you even said it. I have the Bears winning 34-23. Also, because it was homecoming, it was home, I was going with the Walter Payton vibe too as well. So I think they're going to have 34. So
16: that boy said a 50 burger.
13: 50 burger. We got all of the Bears winning. We have them improving to 2-0. If they go 2-0, this town's going to be up for grabs next week. You thought last week we exaggerated. They go 2-0, just wait. All right, our predictions are in. You heard from Mike Singletary. That was fun. When we come back, got to talk about the White Sox. What do you think, Sox fans? Do you feel much better today about the rest of the season, the 9 games left? 312-644-6767. Call or text. Bears fans, how confident are you? Are you as confident as we are about what's going to happen Sunday between the Bears and the Vikings? Open up the phone lines. 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
14: 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Back in first, that's where the White Sox are, after a 3-1 win over the visiting Tigers. Mune Murakami, a 3-run home run in the bottom of the first, his team leading 32nd. The White Sox are 78-75. The place tonight will be the rate, and the Tigers staying in town, the second of four. David Sandlin will be throwing. Luis Castillo has been moved to the bullpen. The Cubs, they're back to work out in Cincinnati against the Reds, and they are tied with the Phillies for the top spot in the NL wild card. Padres a game back. Clay Holmes, Chase Burns, the pitching matchup, 6:05 pregame right here on 104.3. The Score. Justin Steele will throw tonight for the Iowa Cubs. Week 2 of the NFL kicked off. You heard it here on The Score, and it was all Bills taking care of the Lions. 41-31, really wasn't that close. Josh Allen involved in 5 Bills

0: This is what the offense needed. Here's the tapper to Vargas. Gets the tag on the first. Double play. Ball game. White Sox win the opener of this series against the Tigers. Just what they needed. Get some momentum back here to Chicago. What a win. And now we update the standings. White Sox back in first place, tied with the Guardians in the Central.
1: Turning the page to Chicago, who, again, another major challenge. Great quarterback, great play caller, and just skilled players all over the place. Good O-line. So this will certainly be a challenge. But looking forward to it. And just try to string together good days, good practices, good walkthroughs, good meetings.
2: 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Beautiful day, full of news. Thank you, CHSN, for those highlights from the Sox game last night. A 3-1 victory where they were hitting the homer from Mune and flashing the leather from Vargas. That was a key victory. Then that was Brian Flores talking about the challenge ahead for the Minnesota Vikings against the Ben Johnson offense. The Brian Flores defense we talk about all the time. What about the Ben Johnson offense? That's going to be a formidable task and challenge for them too. So, Jared, we have the Sox winning, the Cubs in Cincinnati, the Cubs in first place in the wild card, the White Sox back in first place in the division, and the Vikings and the Bears on the lakefront Sunday. What a weekend ahead.
3: Everything is right in this city at the moment right now. I mean, coming out of that Cleveland series, we were both kind of worried about what was to come for this White Sox team. And would they let just kind of that series and everything that happened, falling out of first place, kind of just bring them down? But they didn't. They came back. They got a good one from Eric Fetty last night. Bullpen did their job. And the man, the myth, the legend, Mune.
2: Legend?
3: Well,
2: he's a rookie.
3: I know, but he's
2: slow down.
3: Hold up.
2: The man, the myth, the legend.
3: Okay. There's a lot that goes into that, David. I didn't get ahead of myself real quick. He's been a legend for some bad reasons.
2: Mm-hmm.
3: Right? I mean, there has been the conversation that we've talked about is the struggles that have been there. And at some point, you got to get confidence back when your team needs you the most. That's where this team has found some ways, had some issues over the last 10 games, but then you run into one and hopefully that rejuvenates you just a little bit. And it was huge for them last night, and I think it's huge for him as well.
2: Well, what he did the first couple months in getting the White Sox where they were, that was the stuff of legends. That was the beginning of a season that you thought was going to be a folktale. And then the last 2 months or so, his power, frankly, has been a rumor. It's been, didn't he used to hit home runs? Last night, he picked a great time to start maybe what is a late season surge and to re-energize this team out of its funk that it was in coming back from Cleveland.
3: Do you think about this? Because inside of that clubhouse, what he did early on in the season, that stuff that you were talking about becoming that's legend, right? People are like, holy cow, what is going on? This rookie he's doing amazing things. He's bringing people that maybe not knew, watch the Southsiders, come to watch the Southsiders a little bit more, brought people into seats. Do you think that that had an effect on guys inside that clubhouse that wanted him? They know what he was doing and was able to do, and that stressed them out just a little bit?
2: You mean seeing one of the best players struggle like that?
3: Seeing him struggle, like, it's hard. You can talk about it all you want.
2: Just like when you see in the beginning of the season, his star power that he brought here from Japan, where he was a star, an MVP, that was something that he carried himself in a way that gave the White Sox a little bit of a swagger. And his personality, according to players around him on a daily basis in that clubhouse, lent itself to that kind of camaraderie that became a team strength. So naturally, when you see a guy who's at the center of everything, maybe galvanizing a lot of things emotionally and certainly the fan base, when he struggles to the extent that he struggled, you would think that a young team is going to feed off that as well. Like, oh, geez, what's wrong? They're trying to lift him up, but they might be pressing because, oh my gosh, Mooney hasn't hit a homer. This game's getting harder. The stakes are getting higher. And this has been a team that's played tight in September. And they hopefully turned the corner last night.

0: Well, wait and see. Big challenge ahead for David Sandlin tonight. The rookie getting the ball inserted in the rotation for Luis Castillo. And you look at who he's going against for the Tigers. Sears is on the mound, a lefty. You figure you'll see the same right-handed lineup again. Big night for baseball on the South Side.
1: Yeah, this is their chance to go down this stretch. Every game matters for them, so find another way to get a dub tonight.
0: You're listening to a Four Seasons Heating, Air Conditioning, Plumbing, Sewer, and Electric Football Friday presented by your local Ford dealers at Advent. You're watching on Chicago Sports Network. Thank you for watching this morning on the simulcast until 9 o'clock. We are talking about the Sox and the Tigers. We're talking about the Cubs down in Cincinnati. Clay Holmes on the mound for the Cubs, who hold on to a first-place tie. They're in first place in the wild card standings right now. If the season ended today, they would host the Phillies for a three-game series. Clay Holmes goes on the mound tonight against Chase Burns. That's going to be a great matchup. And then we're building a bridge to Sunday, because Sunday, the Bears' home opener against the Vikings. You heard Brian Flores talk about Ben Johnson with respect. Kevin O'Connell also spoke about, obviously, a guy that he knows well. Remember when Kevin O'Connell talked after the game with Caleb Williams? They have a rapport. And remember back in the day, before Caleb Williams had established himself as Chicago's, there was some consternation about who his favorite head coach really was, because they had this rapport coming out of USC.
1: That was so weird. It was a weird time. But now the respect that you hear from coaches around the league talking about Caleb and just how he has progressed, you're starting to see now that they understand that he has the right person in place to be able to bring the best out of him.
0: No doubt about it.
1: Yes.
0: There's no ambiguity there.
1: Not anymore. But there was also, yeah, we always were questioning. It was more of, is Ben wanted to be here for him? Is he vibing with Ben? Now they both seem like they're on the same wavelength right now, and that should be scary for the rest of the league.
0: Kevin O'Connell can only look on with admiration, and he's going to be a guy that is going to struggle because of Caleb Williams' presence in Chicago. He realized that and still had this to say about Caleb Williams earlier this week.
2: But to me, Caleb is just such a unique talent from a standpoint of makes all the throws on schedule, and they do a great job getting guys open, marrying the run and the pass. But then it's just those times that he gets out, and whether you saw it, I think it was a tie game late in the first half the other day, and he runs the ball in from, you know, on a simple, they're trying to work through a play, and the rush is doing everything they can to get to him, and then he gets out and it's a touchdown, and he makes playing defense difficult, because you got to account for him, you got to know how to, you know, where he is and where he's going, and then when he does that, the explosive chunk runs that he can get are backbreakers, but then it also forces you as a defense to maybe expose on the back end those off-schedule plays. And he's shown, you know, thinking back to the playoffs last year, some of those throws he makes. You know, I vividly remember the fourth down against Green Bay, moving to his left and just drops an absolute dime on a gotta-have-it play where it was defended as well as Green Bay could defend it, and he still made the play and then finished the drive with points. So, you know, it's on schedule, it's off schedule, it's his athletic ability, his ability to make all the throws, and then they couple all of his skill set with a run game that, you know, they do as good a job as anybody.
0: Therein lies the challenge. Kevin O'Connell talking about Caleb Williams. Therein lies the challenge, moving to his left. Caleb Williams going to his left should scare defensive coordinators, even the great Brian Flores. Because you move him out of the pocket, yeah, maybe that's by design, but then you're asking for trouble.
1: Either way, left he can throw. He throws those dimes just off platform throws that you.
0: But don't you love the? I mean, the cross
1: I
0: the
1: do,
0: body.
1: I do, but
0: that's
1: I also
0: the jumpman pose.
1: But I also love when he's rolling to his right, because that's when he's front side and can let it. He can really let it rip, and it's the accuracy on those throws, which you don't see. And I think that maybe was more of the conversation from last year, was some of the easy throws. Mm-hmm. Like, make the easy throws. The ones, the check down, the guy coming on a curl.
0: The ones, like, he made Sunday.
1: Yes. Make those. But it's amazing to me how he can get outside the pocket when things are going as crazy as possible, and things are a little broken up, and still have the ability and the awareness to be able to put the ball where it needs

0: to be, especially if it's a tight throw down by the sideline. He can get it right there where it needs to be. So you do have to figure out how you play him, but it's not just about that. It's also about the running game as well. So there's a lot of things that Brian Flores is going to have to bring into his mindset of how he's going to attack this on Sunday. And as much as Ben's thinking about it, they have a lot of tape. They have tape on how he's played over the last few years against the Vikings. And there's things that maybe they're going to break down. And I would love to have a guy like Ben Johnson in my corner to be able to tell me what we've done right and what we've done wrong. And I think they're going to combine all that to be able to have success on Sunday.
1: This will be the fifth time that Caleb Williams will have faced Brian Flores' defense. So he's at least used to that kind of pressure. What do you expect? 312-644-6767. Let us know. Text us. Call us. We're spraying all fields. There's so much going on. This is great fun because Cubs, Sox, Bears, you pick a lane, any lane, and you go down it, and you're like just smiling because there's drama, there's relevance, and all three teams are already, the Bears are playing every week for a division title. Yeah. The Cubs and Sox still in the mix for playoff positioning and seeding. This is stuff that matters in September. This is when the fun starts.
0: I knew before we even got into the building today that you were going to be excited and smiling. The Sox won. Cubs are in Cincinnati, and the Bears are playing on Sunday. I was like, oh.
1: And Alex Bregman's horse won.
0: I get smiling David Hall today on Friday, baby.
1: It's Friday.
0: A lot to be excited about.
1: No doubt about it. Marty is on the road. Marty, thanks for checking in with Hall and Peyton. How are you this morning?
2: Morning, gentlemen. Morning, David. From one Ball State alum to the other.
1: Chirp, chirp.
2: Peyton, welcome to the show.
0: Thank you.
2: Two things about the White Sox. I think they're just tired. I know that's not an excuse right now. They're going to have to do what they do to get to the playoffs. But I just see it this way. Billy Martin ball right now. Billy Martin used to say, you can score one run per inning. I think we're going to be in good shape. We got to get one run. Bases loaded, first and second. One run in,
1: yep.
2: That could take care of the offense and go from there.
1: Create some runs. Thanks, Marty, for checking in. They have to play small ball if they can't get the homer. Last night they were able to ride the Murakami home run.
0: Yeah, but there's still opportunities they missed. They had chances. And so just when you have runners on the bases, you have to take advantage of them. And these are key moments. These are key moments, and that was the issue for both teams last night, hence the reason why that Murakami home run paid off so big for the White Sox.
1: 708 texts in, and this is a good point worth remembering. Don't act like Murakami just fell off out of nowhere. He hasn't been the same since he came back from an injury. He did miss a month. It was a hamstring, if I recall. And yes, that was last night. He tripled, and as they pointed out on the broadcast, That might have been the first time he had really opened it up since coming back. So you don't know to the extent that a hamstring injury throws off your timing, you miss a month and you're kind of restarting. Okay, there are built-in excuses, and that's not necessarily, you don't want to dismiss that as a possibility. But the fact is, when a leader starts to struggle, sometimes that can be contagious too.
0: Yeah, but with hamstrings, we don't really know how he's truly, truly feeling after coming back, right, with that hamstring. And those impact people so in so many different ways when it comes to their body and at the plate and all that stuff. So to see him on that triple, that gave me confidence that, like, he's feeling good. He's feeling good to let this thing go.
1: Adrenaline's flowing, too.
0: Yeah.
1: It should be because he hit a homer, and in his previous 28 games, he was hitting 111.
0: And the fact is, when he hit it, 111. When he hit it, though.
1: Yeah.
0: He stared at that thing like, thank you.
1: He knew.
0: Hopefully all of this bad juju is out of here now, and it's leaving the park with that baseball.
1: Back to the phone lines, back to the Bears. Don on the west side, welcome to Han Payton.
3: Hey, good morning, gentlemen. I don't think the coach is going to get too cute against Brian Flores. I think we're going to see a lot of run and 13 and 12 personnel or whatever that formation is, or a lot of tight ends. I look for Xavier Thomas, all out of the quick, twitchy wide receiver in the screen game. And for whatever reason, I think that Loveland going to have a big game this game, too. Not because of his usage last week, but just because the package is going to call for it. So, yeah, I just look forward to just seeing what goes on and a better showing from the defense. All right, John.
1: Thanks, Don. Appreciate the phone call. He called out your cuz, Xavier Thomas. Is he going to be part of the game plan?
0: I hope so. But I also want to see Jahdae Walker.
1: I know.
0: Like, the dude has earned. He has earned the right to get footballs thrown to
1: him. Do you think that one-yard touchdown pass to Jahdae Walker was as much a reward for his downfield blocking and special teams play as it was anything?
0: I mean, I don't. I think it's just what we've always talked about. It's Caleb Williams finding the guy that's open. But to me, yes, just to it feels good as a fan to see a young man playing as hard as he does. Whatever your team needs you to do to win, you're out there making plays.
1: Look at how far he's come.
0: He is, I mean, it is huge. To be a young player in this league and have confidence from your quarterback who is rising to superstardom, and he trusts you, and you're an undrafted guy that, like, you know, I think it's the relationship that they had him being with him, living with him for a little bit,
1: yeah,
0: and being around him.
1: And him being the guy that Caleb Williams said never stops talking in the huddle.
0: Never.
1: Never stops talking in the locker room. One of those guys that talks his way into a spot. You have to produce. You have to perform. But it's good to have a guy like that around who's always got his energy high and ready to go.
0: Yeah, because if you have that, it energizes the locker room, and it also, it just brings a different vibe that you see guys that have a chance. And that's most guys that are undrafted, they don't believe that they really have a chance to really make an impact, and he has truly made an impact, and I think that goes a long way with other guys in that locker room.
1: 815 texting in about the Cubs. Crazy idea. What if the Cubs tried using an opener? Their bullpen can't pitch the end of games, so why not try to see if they can figure it out at the beginning of games? Nah. Love the ingenuity. Love the creativity, 815 texter. Nah. There's nothing that would would make my stomach turn more than to flip on the Cubs tonight and see Jacob Webb starting the game as an opener.
0: No.
1: No.
0: No.
1: Or Ryan Rollison. Or name a reliever. Daniel Palencia. No, thank you. Clay Holmes, fine. I'll take Clay Holmes tonight. I'll take Matt Boyd on Saturday. I'll take David Peterson on Sunday. No, thank you.
4: Well, what about Colin Ray or Assad?
1: No, thank you.
4: Really?
0: Why?
1: I don't think so. Who's he going to replace? I just named three guys you wouldn't replace. Gausman and Shota. There's your five starters. Who needs replaced?
4: But could you mess with, like, a lineup? I mean, like, here's an idea, okay? If you were to start, Assad is the righty, correct?
1: Mm-hmm.
4: Okay, so you go Assad, and then you follow him with Peterson. And does that foul up, like, the game plan? Like, oh, now all of a sudden, shoot, I've got the wrong matchup with all these batters.
1: That's a great question. Maybe we'll pose it to Ron Coomer. The Cubs analyst joins us next on Hon Payton, Chicago Sports Radio, 104.3 The Score.
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9: 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Get the job done right the first time. Ron Coomer is the Cubs radio analyst. He is in Cincinnati, and he joins us right now. Good morning, Coom. How are you? Morning, Coom.
10: Hey.
9: We have Coom. We're going to reconnect with Coom because he is in Cincinnati. Traveled this morning on his way there. The Cubs tonight. Chase Burns against Clay Holmes. Pregame 6:05. That's going to be a big series down in the Natty, as you would say, trying to celebrate maybe with some. The Cubs are a team that traveled early yesterday, but they didn't go to Cincinnati. They spent the night at Churchill Downs. There's a picture on the Cubs Instagram account of it looks like a team photo.
10: Yeah.
9: They took the team photo in uniform the other day at Wrigley Field. They could have taken another one last night at Churchill Downs celebrating Alex Bregman's horse, Act of Parliament, winning at Churchill Downs. And as we reconnect with Ron Coomer, Coom, thanks for joining us. You probably saw the picture or you heard about the Cubs outing to Churchill Downs. Just curious, at a time in the season that everyone's so tense, at a time in the season where everyone's so tired, what value could something like that, maybe they raised a few Yinglings, I'm sure, shared a beer, relax a little. How much can that have an effect on a team down the stretch?
11: I think it's a good thing. I really do. They got back to Cincinnati at a good hour. It wasn't like, the wee hours of the night. And I think those things are good. Whenever you have team building things that, everybody's buying in, we're all hanging out, it's fun. It's totally away from baseball. I think those are good. And I think at this time of the year, with all the stress and all the, everybody being banged up and those are good things. They really are. So, some people will be like, well, should they be there or not? Or, they're grown men and they were going to do something anyway. They were in their they were at the hotel by 10:30. So what's the difference? It was just fine. I thought.
10: Coom, you've seen a lot of baseball and you've seen a lot of great things in the game of baseball, and what PCA is doing right now is stuff of legends. Ooh. And it is so much fun to watch. From the booth, though, what are you seeing from him that maybe the numbers don't show?
11: There's an aspect to his game that two things. One, the ability to make adjustments as a really young player is incredible when you can do that during the season. That just does not happen. It's a long, slow process, usually for young players. That was not the case for him. He, had a slow start, and all of a sudden, a couple things clicked. Him and Maley got together, and Johnny helped him, probably moved him closer to the plate, so he's got some plate coverage, some minor things also probably in the swing. And next thing you know, he bought in, and it's clicking. That's one thing. The other thing about Pete that I see, that's a gift, and it's not everybody has this, even the great players. Not everybody plays great in big situations, and that's a thing that's kind of a gift. And you not everybody just has that. It seems like he elevates. We had the 150 year celebration. He hits three home runs that day with all the top players in the

0: history of the Cubs organization. He has a big day. I expect him to have a big playoff if they pitch to him. You know, that's going to be the other question. Our team's going to allow him to beat them?
1: Yeah,
0: we'll see. But he elevates his game in big moments. And that's not a superstar thing. That's just a player thing, because there's some average players in the league that are able to do that, and they play like stars, you know, come playoff time. But he's got it.
2: Talk with Ron Coomer here and Han Payton on The Score. Coom, as the Cubs get back in action tonight, Dansby Swanson's return seems imminent. If he is in the lineup as expected, what's reasonable to expect from Dansby Swanson and Nico Hoerner as the Cubs kind of reassemble their best defensive lineup?
0: Well, they, you know, you expect to have your, you know, double play combination back in order. Everybody kind of plays their natural position. The thing that you hope is that Dansby, you know, can add something to the offense, you know, with being out for a month. So that's the hard part, is jumping back in and being able to add to that aspect of the game. Because you got that from Ramirez. He went to get 270 and hit the ball well and got some big hits. But there's something about Dansby's defense that is unique in the league. And then when you put him at short and move Nico back to second base, those two guys are as good up the middle. And then you throw Pete in there. You know, the Cubs defense in the middle is as good as any place I've ever been. You know, that's 40 years in baseball. I've never seen a defense that good up the middle all, you know, for day after day after day. It's pretty impressive.
3: Coom, David was talking earlier and talking about tonight's matchup, and then he got to the closer part of it, and he stuck a little bit because he was racking his brain on
2: hesitated, Coom.
3: A little bit. I mean, who deserves to be the closer for this ball club probably moving forward?
0: Well, I'll give you Counce's answer. Nobody. Nobody's going to be the closer. Nobody's going to get the title or, you know, you're the closer now. I don't think that's going to be the case. Think you're gonna match up in pockets where, let's say, like Webb does better right now against left-handed hitters because of the changeup. So he's gonna get, if there's a left-handed pocket later in the game, you're gonna try to get him in that pocket. Zephyr John with his slider, if he commands his slider with, you know, 100 mile an hour fastball, he's gonna get the right-handed pocket, would be my guess. And then from there, Savali's pitched great. So now all of a sudden he's going to be thrown in leverage situations, you know. And I think as guys in these last 2 weeks, as guys pitch well, you get bumped up to a little higher leverage situation. If you have a struggle one night or two, then you might move down the list just a touch. But I think it's just going to be strictly matchup baseball for the Cubs until, you know, their season's over, whenever that is, you know, in October sometime, hopefully, you know, winning the World Series. But, you know, that's where it's going to end up.
2: Coom, the Cubs are tied with the Phillies, but own the tiebreaker in the wild card race. The Padres lurk one game back. 9 games left. The Cubs have 85 victories. What do you think is realistic? What do you think they need to get to maintain that first spot in the wild card standings before the end of the season?
0: Two things I believe have to happen for the Cubs, for them to keep the number one wild card spot. You've got to hit. The offense has to put up numbers night after night after night to maintain that. And the starting pitching has to do its job and pitch deep into the game. So you just can't have 2 or 3 nights out of these next, 12 left, David, something like that, that you have two bad nights in a row with the starting pitching or with the offense. If you're gonna play playoff games at the end of this month in Wrigley, in that wild card, those two things have to happen. And if you can out hit some of the issues in the bullpen, that's kind of how that's gonna work out.
2: Anybody need to get hot that isn't hot that you have circled and you're looking at something this weekend or the final week of the year?
0: The two guys that stand out to me, and one guy in particular that was incredibly hot last year at this time, was Michael Busch. Mm-hmm. Michael's going to hit right in the middle of the lineup. We know that. And he was just, there was nobody hotter in baseball than him. Now, are you going to get to that level? Probably not. But Boy, if you could have Pete swinging the bat well, and then Michael Bush is a left-hander swinging well, then what you have is Suzuki and Bregman around them swinging the bat well. And then what, you know, and Nico is going to put the ball in play, and he swung the bat well over the last 2 months. Now you're putting together some guys that not only are going to hit the ball out of the park, they're going to put the ball in play. They can all run pretty well. But I think Michael's the one guy that I really see, you know, you'd love to see him get hot.
2: Coom, enjoy Cincinnati. Enjoy the scoreboard watching. Have fun with the drama. It's going to be a great weekend.
0: Yeah, it'll be a fun weekend. We just hope it doesn't rain too much. And you boys have a good weekend.
2: Thanks, Coom. Ron Coomer.
0: Thanks, guys.
2: Cubs radio analyst down in Cincinnati. Having fun, looking ahead. Cubs need to take at least 2 out of 3 against the Reds. A sweep would be nice.
3: That's kind of how we place this thing. I think that's probably going to happen. But if you go for the sweep, puts you in a better situation.
2: And he didn't answer the closer question because I don't think he can.
3: You can't.
2: I don't think there is an answer.
3: I was hoping I was going to get his answer, but he stayed on.
2: Who do you trust the most? Right now, if I had to say, all right, I think it would depend on matchups. If I have a tough lefty up there tonight, bottom of the ninth, they have a 1-run lead, I'll see Ryan Rollison.
3: That's what.
2: If it's a right-hander, I prefer Zephyr John over Jacob Webb right now. Circle of trust, he's ascended higher. I just think right now you are a prisoner of the moment.
3: Rollison is giving you enough to have confidence in him.
2: He's got the stuff. Yeah. You know, I think that would be the situation. Until you start to use your starters in more defined bullpen roles, we might have to wait to the playoffs for that. All right, when we come back, you know what time it is. It's Appointment Radio. He does it every Friday at this time. Joe Fortenbaugh will tell you who he's picking in college football. Maybe he'll pick that LSU Ole Miss game. And, of course, week 2 in the NFL. He joins us next on Hahn Payton, Chicago Sports Radio, 104.3 The Score.
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10: 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He vouches for our next guest, though, who joins us on the Plumbers 911 hotline. 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He is Joe Fortenbaugh. He is a buddy of Biggs. He is a friend of the program. He is our longtime fixture on Friday mornings. Good morning, Joe. How are you?
11: Oh, I was doing a lot better until you set me up like that, because I really screwed over Biggsy in a bad way last weekend. And I feel so bad about it, because we've been doing this thing going back to 2008 when we met each other.
10: Yeah.
11: Where he and I will talk Sunday afternoon when the lines are coming out for the next week, and he wants to know what's happening with the Bears. I give him the update and he posts it. Well, last week he was asking. I was sweating my Survivor pick. I had like 30 things going on, and I gave him the wrong number. And by the time I let him know, which was only a couple minutes

0: later, but he had already fired off the tweet. Then all of a sudden, everyone's coming to him. They're yelling at him. I put him in a bad way last week. And so, Big Z, I love you, and I apologize for jamming you up like that. But it's great to be talking to everybody in Chicago. How are you guys today?
1: Doing well, Joe. Well, at least we know that Brad is the forgiving sort, correct?
0: Yeah. I've been talking with Big Z for a long time. I love Big Z. He's one of the best.
1: I hear you.
2: 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Big weekend of college football. What do you got for me?
0: All right, so here we go. I've got five right in front of me. I'm going to throw your way. We're going to start tonight. We like Houston plus the 7.5 over Texas Tech. Will Hammond, the quarterback at Tech, he doesn't look to be 100% so far this season. Tech's 0-2 against the spread, failing to cover by a combined 37 points. So far, they are well below market expectation in their performance. They share a similar data point. They and Houston both played Oregon State. Houston played a lot better against Oregon State, who's better than expected this season. So we will take the 7.5 with the Cougs. As we move to Saturday, Kentucky plus 17.5 over Texas A&M. Kentucky isn't getting a lot of love after last week. Alabama, it looked like they blew them out, but you go inside the box score, Kentucky was a lot more competitive than the final score showed. Marcel Reed, the quarterback at A&M, I've watched him now for a couple of years. Good, not great. We're talking about covering 17.5. I like Kentucky to keep it close. Florida minus the 2.5. We'll take them in the matchup over Auburn. Auburn, we saw them in week one against Baylor. They have played one good team. They did not look very impressive. Florida's played two nobodies, completely blown them out. So I like the idea of getting in on the Gators now. Maybe they turn out to not be as great as they've looked, but I like where they're at as opposed to what I've seen from Auburn. Texas San Antonio catching 30.5 against Texas. Anyone who's been listening to this segment for a while knows exactly what's happening here. Classic flat spot. Longhorns beat Ohio State. They celebrate like crazy, have fun. Next week, they have their first road game at number 15, Tennessee. Wedged in between is old Texas San Antonio, who they probably couldn't care less about. If they're up big, pull the starters late. Don't risk the injury. Give us the 30.5. And then the big one, Ole Miss LSU. Pepto-Bismol special, because this isn't going to feel good. Under 58.5. I think we've inflated the two offenses based on what we saw in week one. LSU blows out Clemson, hangs 51 on them. Keep in mind that was at home. On the road in Oxford with that crowd noise, the operation on offense is going to look very, very different. Conversely, we saw Ole Miss hang 41 on Louisville. That defensive line versus this LSU defensive line, two different things. So we go under 58.5 there. So Houston plus 7.5, Kentucky plus 17.5, Florida minus 2.5, Texas San Antonio plus 30.5, LSU Ole Miss under 58.5.
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0: We'll get to the Bears in a second. We'll save them for the end. A lot of unders this week. Very high scoring week one. Highest scoring week one since 2012. So now everyone's adjusted. Book prices have gone up. Last night we saw a complete shootout between two teams. I think this is where we strike on the under. Philly, Tennessee under 39.5. Philly's offensive success rate was only 37% last week. They still have problems. Tennessee's offense stinks. Under 200 yards against the Jets at home. Number two. Saints Ravens under 46.5. Saints defense better than people realize. Baltimore's offense looked fantastic last week, but I do think this week it's a little bit more muddled. A lot of receiver injuries for the Ravens as well. Pittsburgh and New England under 41.5. No A.J. Brown for the Patriot offense. That's going to sting. Pittsburgh's offense, they look miserable against Atlanta last week. Only 13 offensive points, 4.1 yards per play. Aaron Rodgers on passes 20 or more yards down the field, 0 of 6. Didn't complete a single one. That offense has no pop. I'm leaning to Houston minus 2.5 over Cincinnati, but I got to see if Nico Collins plays. I like a little bit of money on Denver minus 2.5 over Jacksonville. I think the market's overcorrected based on that miserable showing from the Broncos. And then there's the Bears. So as we get into this, I can tell you, I'm looking to the under in this one. Money's been coming in on the under. Chicago hangs 59 in week one against Carolina. Brian Flores has a little bit more familiarity with Ben Johnson. He blitzes more than anyone in the NFL. I'm sure you guys have talked about this week. Caleb Williams against the blitz, good, but only 54% completion rate for his career. So I think the Bear offense is going to look good. Bear defense, as we all know, has been a bit of a problem. Carson Wentz starting at quarterback. You got the Chicago crowd noise for the opener. I think ultimately we go under in that game. I don't think there's anyone in Chicago who's going to want to make that bet after what you watched last week. Everyone's going to think over, just no money's coming in on the under.
1: Joe, 30 seconds. Those are great picks. Sam Leavitt appearing on the injury report and having no effect on the line. Did that surprise you?
0: There's a rumor in Vegas, and it's just a conspiracy theory. There's nothing to this. That Lane did that. You'll love this. The spread was 3. Lane did that so the spread would go off the key number so all the boosters could bet LSU at a better price, and then Leavitt's back in and the number goes back up. It's just a conspiracy theory, but it's a great conspiracy theory.
1: Love you, Joe. Great stuff. Thank you, Joe. Appreciate it every
0: Friday.
1: Love
0: you, boys. And as always, best of luck. Go Bears.
1: Have a great weekend, Joe Fortenbaugh, our guy, giving you all the picks. He picked the college games. He picked the pro games. He's got a theory on Lane Kiffin.
2: Oh, man.
1: You got to love that.
2: I wrote it all down this time.
1: You did?
2: Yeah.
1: I saw you penciling away there.
2: Last week, yeah, I was all over the board.
1: I'm glad. And Dustin holding up his paper with the pencil.
3: And I love a good conspiracy theory.
2: Is my pick the only basically under for the Bears game for the total?
1: Could be.
2: I think
1: it might be.
3: If it all works out, great, but who likes to bet an under?
2: I hate it.
1: We'll revisit our picks when we get to the week in review later in the program at 9:25. And until then, we've got a lot coming up. When we come back, it's not a conspiracy theory, but something occurred to me last night about the NFC North watching the Lions. I want to run by you, JP. I want to wonder if you agree with me on this premise. We'll talk about it next. It's Hall and Payton, Chicago Sports Radio, 104.3 The Score.
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0: 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They're back in a first-place tie with the Guardians with that win, and they've got the Tigers back at the rate tonight. David Sandlin will be the starter. Luis Castillo, he's been moved over to the bullpen. 6:05 tonight right here, 104.3 The Score. Cubs back to work in Cincinnati against the Reds. Clay Holmes, Chase Burns on that pitching count is the pitching matchup. Cubs, Phillies even for the top spot in the NL wildcard. Padres just a game back. Week 2 of the NFL kicked off. You heard it last night. 104.3 The Score. Josh Allen, part of 5 touchdowns for the Bills. And reaches the ball across the goal line. It's a Buffalo touchdown. He ran right at the right side pylon. Held the ball out with his right hand.

0: corrections. And then we're in a race to improve and be better this week against a really good opponent.
1: What a beautiful Friday morning it is in the city of Chicago. Enjoy it now before the rain comes. Welcome to Hahn Payton, Chicago Sports Radio, 104.3 The Score. There were two clips there. The first one from Westwood One, thank you. Thursday night highlight right here on The Score. Josh Allen scoring a touchdown in the 41-31 victory over the Detroit Lions, who fell to 1-1, feels like 0-2 in Detroit. That was the first highlight. Then it was Dennis Allen earlier in the day up at Hallis Hall talking about the Bears defense and the race to improve. The race to improve. I love that terminology. We heard it earlier in the week from Ben Johnson, and you are listening to a Four Seasons Heating, Air Conditioning, Plumbing, Sewer, and Electric Football Friday presented by your local Ford dealers and Advent. So, Jarrett, why are those two things connected? I think because the Lions, in this week of overreaction, we both picked them to win the division.
2: Yes.
1: Did we not?
2: Yes.
1: What was your biggest reason why? Take us back to preseason, although those many days ago.
2: I don't know. I just felt like they were. It's hard because we weren't covering that team that closely and seeing what was going on during training camp and all that stuff. But I just felt like they were prime to have another, like a bounce back season where they were going to be on top, that things were looking to be in order. And maybe it was giving them the benefit of the doubt.
1: I think it was. We both did.
2: That probably is what it was.
1: The offense you always have come to fear.
2: Yeah.
1: The weapons that you know are proven. Gibbs, St. Brown, Williams, all the guys on the field when Ben Johnson was drawing up the plays that were very, very dangerous.
2: Yeah. But what we've seen after 2 weeks now is that they have a broken defense as well. They have an offense that kind of resembled what the Bears were like last year, where not scoring a lot in first quarters of games, maybe not going as long as three quarters, but first quarter in games, and then next thing you know, turning it on late in games. And then your defense is in crisis mode at the moment. They've given up 71 points over the last six quarters.
1: That's incredible, and it's too easy to score on the Lions. Yes, Jared Goff still has it. Yes, Amon-Ra St. Brown is still dangerous. And Gibbs is maybe one of the best running backs in football.
2: Just football players in all football.
1: But did you see for a moment, Penei Sewell, we alluded to this earlier in the program, they made the best right tackle in football a left tackle because I thought that's a premium position. And maybe that's the best way to get him to flourish. They draft a rookie on the right side. Larry Borum plays there last night, and he's a turnstile. He's a liability. And so you weaken two positions. Penei Sewell looked not like the guy that dominated at right tackle on the left side. And all of a sudden, Jared, I'm sitting there watching this game after hearing Dennis Allen vow a better defensive effort, and I'm thinking, if the Bears are as good as last Sunday suggested they could be on offense, and they can go as far and consistently keep this up like we have been discussing all week, the NFC North, after thinking it was the best division in football coming into the season, it's looking like it could be the Bears and everybody else. The Lions look vulnerable. The Packers looked terrible. Without Josh Jacobs and Micah Parsons, it's a different team. Their offensive line's in shambles, and the Vikings look beatable.
2: I think, yes, they do. I think Sunday, after Sunday's game, if the Bears go out and handle business like they're supposed to, then everything that we're talking about right now, it is them and the other teams underneath them.
1: See, I'm over my skis?
2: No.
1: A little bit?
2: No.
1: I might be.
2: No.
1: I might be. 312-644-6767. Am I? What do you think? What do you think about the new NFC North after week one and a quarter into week two, or one game into week two? Because the Lions did not look like the Lions team that we expected, at least that I expected to see this year so far.
2: Oh, definitely not. But this division is, it's lacking. Some defenses are in shambles at the moment, using David's word. So if offensively, and that goes to show me too, if Ryan Poles is seeing this, what are you doing? Because you have to be watching and seeing. There is, you move some money around.
1: What do you think he's thinking?
2: I think he's thinking, we need to add on this defense. We need a difference maker. Like we need someone to help to get after the quarterback. it's not going to, that is not going to solve everything.

0: but it would be a huge bonus for this team if this offense keeps moving the way that it's moving.
1: The NFL trade deadline this year is not until November 10th. We're a long way from that.
0: I know.
1: But I do understand why, as we talked about the day after the game on Monday, Bears Monday, and you're reveling in the 59 points, but you still came to the conclusion this team offensively may be good enough to demand that one player that the defense needs to get back over the top or to be even respectable.
0: Well, that's why I think it's almost like an audition, and he is really hopefully combing over the film over the next 4 to 5 weeks to kind of figure this thing out, to seeing what else do we need? Are we good? His offense is showing him that at the moment, I know it's only after week one, that they are good enough. And I think they knew that they were good enough. I think that's probably the one thing that frustrates me the most, is that they're inside that building and they see what some of the stuff that we don't see.
1: Mm-hmm.
0: So if you know already that this offense has a chance to be special, and you didn't do anything to really
1: be more proactive.
0: Proactive for
1: did
0: your
1: they
0: defense.
1: Underestimate their own offense. I don't think they did. I think they thought that they could be as good as they showed and flashed in the opener. If not, well, at least one man did, and he's the guy that proclaimed he wanted to be the highest scoring offense in NFL history. The head coach believes that they can score 35 a game.
0: He's been saying that. Like, coming into this year, that was a part of his slogan of what he wanted to do. And it's hard. With this division struggling the way that it's struggling, if you can't capitalize right now, this is another chance. You know how hard it is to win a division back year after year?
1: Years.
0: It's hard.
1: 815. David, you're a little over your skis. Bears started 0-2, blew a game. To J.J. McCarthy and got a 50-burger dropped on their head last year. Both division opponents then ended up winning the division. Things can change fast. We were the beneficiary last year.
0: Yeah.
1: That's a good reminder.
0: But the mindset of that team was a lot different, though, as well, coming into this season. The expectations, we were kind of tapered back a little bit. The expectations coming into this season were everybody's all in.
1: No doubt about it. 2-2-4. Also a good reminder. First four games in football are like April in baseball. You can't win the division, but you sure can lose it. That's a good point for the Lions to remember. I wonder about the Packers too. I guess that's what I'm saying.
0: That's what 630 says. I have more confidence that the Packers will figure things out than the Lions. I think that the Lions window is closing.
1: Well, I think the Lions window, you wonder if it's closed. Jarrett, and I want to be respectful to Dan Campbell, who I think is a tremendous motivator, great ambassador and spokesman for football. I love football. You love football.
0: Yes.
1: I love guys who love football. But Dan Campbell without Ben Johnson and Aaron Glenn,
0: it's tough.
1: Is not the same head coach.
0: No.
1: That's not the same football team. That's not the same team that you fear Sunday is going to out-scheme you, outwork you, or out-anything you. They are much more vulnerable, and the record speaks for itself since those guys left the building.
0: Well, if they keep having issues with that offensive line being turnstiles, it's predicated off of their success, is keeping Jared Goff in that pocket to let him air it out the way that he can. Last night, if anything breaks down, he's not getting out of pressure and running anywhere. He's falling to the ground, hopefully not to get his head taken off.
1: 815, it's early. Bears look very good, but a lot of football yet to be played. Exactly right. That's the tone of our callers. Let's go out to the phone lines. 312-644-6767. Sam is in Lockport. Sam, welcome to Hon Payton.
2: Hey, guys. Pleasure to be on the show. And David, you're not over your skis. You're not even on your skis. You can't make a statement like that about the Bears quite yet. Here's my thinking. NFC Central, honestly, I think you've got the four best coaches in football there. And what O'Connell does with quarterbacks, I mean, Wentz is not going to be Johnny Unitas, but he'll get the best out of him. Bears are going to have a tough one this Sunday. They should win. Last point is, the Bears' defense is still so shaky. Any report on Kyle Gordon? Because this guy, outside of Caleb Williams, my opinion, he's the best ball player on that team. He makes that defense. If he gets back in there, that defense turns around.
1: Sam, thanks for the phone call. It's a good question. Kyler Gordon came up yesterday with Herb Howard in the afternoon show. Herb reported that there was this consensus among players that he had talked to that they want Kyler Gordon back. He said he spotted Kyler.

0: Kylie Gordon in the building. That is positive news if Kylie Gordon is showing up, because he withdrew from the team. He went to his trainer, Dr. Mo, that Brad Biggs is reporting, and there's been some other speculation out there just about how credible this doctor might be in terms of a rehab specialist. Kyler Gordon, until he gets back on the field, is a source of conversation, but I don't know how much you can speculate about his contribution.
1: Not right now, you can't, just because he hasn't had pads on, hasn't had a helmet on. He hasn't been out there. So the question marks are still going to follow until you actually see him back on the field. And the hardest part is that we've only seen videos from Foot Dr. Mo of him working out.
0: I laugh every time you say that, because that's the guy's name. It's probably on his license plate.
1: It is. But that's all we know at the moment. So as I agree with Sam, I think he is a really, really good football player. When he's healthy, exceptional. But we haven't seen him. And so when you're out of sight, out of mind, it's hard to talk about his contributions and what he can do, because we really haven't seen him healthy.
0: What's the biggest ability, Jarrett? You know it.
1: Availability.
0: Absolutely. So you look at that. And with due respect to the reporting on what the players think, we heard from the head coach. We heard from the general manager. Until they're on board, the other stuff's moot.
1: The guys inside that locker room, I have a hard time believing that everybody is on board. I just do. I've been in locker rooms before where I've seen certain situations like this play out. And most of the time, it's different percentages of how many guys actually... some guys are really there to play ball, and they believe like, hey... They're almost like fans.
0: Yes.
1: Are you ready yet?
0: Ready yet?
1: Come on, man. We need you.
0: We need you.
1: Some other guys are your boys, and they want to be like, hey, man, just take your time. Like, well, when you come back, we got you. So sometimes it could be split. But, David, you're right. Listen to your head coach and the GM, the way they talk about him. That doesn't give me confidence that they believe and have confidence in him at the moment.
0: Ben Johnson doesn't say anything accidentally. He is a master communicator, and he knows – what message he sends when he talks the way that he does. Here, back to the phone lines and the text. How about this? The 630. To say the Packers look terrible is crazy. They had Minnesota beat, and then their coach made a stupid mistake, and the refs bailed Minnesota out 3 third downs in a row. Even Minnesota fans were admitting Vikings got bailed out by the refs. The Vikings scored 29 straight points. I get that. Maybe it was a turning point, but to convince me that the Packers look good in that game? Were we watching the same game?
1: Yeah. You guys probably weren't.
0: Probably weren't.
1: No. Nah.
0: Kyle on the Odyssey app, 312-644-6767. Kyle, thanks for calling Hon Payton.
2: Yeah, for sure. Hey, quick thoughts on the division. So the Magic has left Detroit, and they're wondering how to get it back. Minnesota doesn't know who their quarterback is, and the Packers are questioning if they have the right coach. So Bears don't have those issues. They're ahead right now.
1: You're right.
2: My question for you guys are, what are the data points on the defense, though, in game one for the Bears? As a casual fan, it seemed like it was better. But I guess I want to know, like, underneath the hood, how do the numbers actually look? Are there things that we can say we're redeeming about quarters three and four?
0: Yeah, I don't know about that, because I think the numbers, Jarrett, when you watch the game a second time, the numbers, I don't want to say are irrelevant. They had a big lead, so that it was different defensively on both sides of the ball, frankly. Here's what surprised me this week, and I guess I'll answer it this way. There was a lot of focus, and we heard it from Dennis Allen again on Thursday, on how subpar the play was at the cornerback position. And to me, because it was Jalen Johnson and how big the challenge is this week against Justin Jefferson, and because Tyrique Stevenson coming into a year that you knew he has to perform and respond, that got a lot of attention. I think they're going to be okay, actually. And I don't worry, and this might be a mistake on my part, I don't worry about the cornerbacks as much Sunday as I do the linebackers in the front line. The Vikings want to run the football. The way the Vikings can stay in this game is if Kevin O'Connell sticks to the run the way that he has been more committed to doing since their uncertainty at quarterback has emerged. And if they could run the football against a defensive line that remains unproven and linebackers who can't tackle, that's a problem.
1: That was the big key, was just a lot of missed tackles. I think in you can see break down the numbers from first half to the second half. I mean, you want to – the Panthers didn't score as much in that second half. But also, too, you got to credit, Kyle, the offense. The offense and the time of possession in the second half was a lot more. It was 34 minutes time of possession. So the defense wasn't really asked to do as much or make as many stops as they needed to in the second half. So a lot of the credit to me goes to that offense.
0: Everyone talks about the Brian Flores defense this week and how aggressive it will be against Caleb Williams. What do you expect in terms of aggressiveness, in terms of man coverage, which Dennis Allen played about two-thirds of the time in the opener? What do you expect this week out of the Dennis Allen defense?
1: Well, I'm hoping, I mean, because we haven't really seen it yet, so I'm hoping that there is a bigger presence in the pass rush, and hopefully opposite of Montez Sweat, someone can find a way to be able to get it going a little bit. Tavius Streets, we saw him get a little bit active. Can he stay hot just a little bit? I don't know if he's going to switch it up a lot as much as he banked this on being a bad week one.
0: Yes.
1: And so he has confidence in both of those guys, in Tyrique Stevenson and Jalen Johnson.
0: Coach speak,
1: so,
0: though, isn't it?
1: I don't know. I take DA's word for when he says something, he says it. He's not going to. I know he doesn't like being on Thursdays and have to answer questions after his defense played bad on the Sunday before. But I think he's going to find ways over the top where you're going to be asking, you know, guys like Dylan Thienemann to be able to help out over the top. So wherever Justin Jefferson is, I think there's going to be bracket coverage. So they're going to be able to help him out just a little bit. But Jalen's just got to, at the point of attack, he's got to play better. He has to play better. I've always believed that if you can get after the quarterback, that solves a lot of your problem of not letting them feel comfortable. And that's where the other stuff takes over, the interceptions, the takeaways, or the forced fumbles, all that stuff. Get after the quarterback, and it helps your corners not have to be on for so long and gives them their opportunity, too, as well, to be ball hawks.
0: Let's go up to Minnesota when we come back. Talk to Chad Greenway, longtime Viking linebacker, part of the Inside the North weekly show on Odyssey. He will join us next, talking football, Bears and Vikings, Sunday at Soldier Field, right here on Peyton, 104.3 The Score.
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0: 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Chad Greenway, longtime Viking, familiar name, knows what it's like to play in the Bears and Vikings rivalry, and he joins us now. Good morning, Chad. How are you?
1: Hey, good morning, boy. You know, first, before I say anything else, I got to get a shout-out to the Capista Grubbs and Murrays down in Shorewood, Joliet area. You know, that's the in-laws down there. So we got some Chicago blood.
0: That's great. I think that they're – I hope they're listening. I hope they appreciate your shout-out. And maybe we can shout them out on the Inside the North show we do later today that's going to be airing Sunday morning in Chicago, Minneapolis, Detroit, and Green Bay. That'll be a lot of fun too, Chad.
1: Yeah, we'll have to, man. Yeah, my wife's a Capista from down in Joliet. A lot of Bears fans, and I became a Viking, and they were real conflicted there for a bunch of years. But their alliances are now torn. They're like, God, what do we do? Because we love the purple, we love the Bears. It's a weird weekend for them.
0: Well, you have been in a lot of these games, Bears and Vikings, and the division rivalry takes on a different shape than other games. What are you expecting Sunday from the Vikings? We don't know which quarterback is going to start. Maybe that tells you what team they're going to bring. But what difference will it make, Chad?
1: Yeah, I mean, listen, Soldier Field's one of the hardest places to go win, especially for an NFC North opponent. I mean, for us to walk in there during my career was, no matter how good or bad either team was, it was just a dogfight. And, you know, I can see, you know, the Bears coming off of a 59-point performance everybody's been talking about all week. You know, the risk for them, obviously, is getting too high. You know, and then for the Vikings, it's exactly right, is what team is going to show up? Is it going to be the team that was there for the first three quarters against the Pack, or is it going to be the team that finished the game on a crazy tear with a bunch of momentum? And again, the quarterback will tell that story.
2: Chad, with Jordan Mason on IR, how much does that change the run-pass mix with Aaron Jones in the backfield?
1: Yeah, it's big. I mean, I think that impacts the Vikings a lot. The running game they were trying to get to this year and building through free agency, through the draft, was a more powerful game, a more power, more get some eye, get some motion out of the fullback to get some movement, more of a downhill linear running game that they want to get back to, which kind of marries up to the longer second level routes that KOC wants to get to. So, it is going to affect them. And I think the one thing you're going to see is the play calling, especially in those, you know, short second and ones, third and ones, where are you going to go to on that? You're going to go to a tush push, and you're going to get some movement up front in that way, or are you going to hand the ball off to an Aaron Jones, who again, is capable. I mean, he's undersized, but the guy runs so hard and is really good at kind of sneaking through and finding those little creases. So, you know, it will play a factor, no question. I think the run game is going to be huge this weekend.
0: We're joined by Chad Greenway, longtime Viking linebacker who now is an analyst of the team, does a great job breaking things down. So, Chad, as you break things down, Brian Flores blitzed 80% of the time against the Packers. And maybe that was because the offensive line for Green Bay was in disarray or Jordan Love had tendencies that he wanted to exploit. What do you expect against Caleb Williams and the Bears?
1: Yeah, I mean, here's the fact with Flores is a lot of coordinators where with Love was kind of shredding that blitz early, stayed with it through the second quarter. A lot of guys will go away from it because they get a little bit of cold feet. And not B-Flow. I mean, B-Flow's going to keep coming at you. He's going to give you different looks. He's going to be creative with his looks. And he's going to challenge you. I mean, the reality that game ended the way it did because B-Flow stayed aggressive. I mean, and that's if he pulls back and allows these guys to sit in zones, that drive after the Vikings take the lead would have been a lot differently rather than, you know, smacking Love a couple times, getting the sack fumble, and getting the ball on the goal line. Played a huge factor just in his kind of just ability to attack. Now, this is a different animal now. I mean, Caleb Williams in this running game and his ability to make an impact run out of the back end, and I don't know that I've seen a more instinctive quarterback when it comes to feeling and understanding pressure. Now, not perfect, but he's so athletic that he can find and wiggle and find those little spots to get out of it. So you have to rush him really smart. So when you bring pressure, you know, we called it a cage rush, right? You got to be able to cage him in and try to reduce those lanes. And then another factor is if you spy him, now you take somebody out of coverage. And now you have a bunch of one-on-ones, or you have a zone with one less guy and it affects the passing game. So, you know, Caleb Williams' athleticism is going to affect this game and the outcome, obviously, no question about it.
2: Chad, you got me with the B flow. I love B flow. I love that. Well,
1: it rolls off the tongue, my guy.
2: It does, man. B flow, he's going to need – he's got a lot on his plate, and I know how good he is, but – he's going to need Dallas Turner to come up big. Mm. He had his best game last week as a pro. How big is it going to be for him to be winning one-on-one matchups against the Bears tackles?
1: Yeah, you know, he's Brian Flores during the week, but he turns into B-Flow on Sunday. It's like a noon on Sunday thing. But listen, I on our show Inside the North last week, I called Dallas Turner out as the most important guy that's going to take a big step for the Vikings this year. He's maybe atypical in a way because you don't look at NFL organizations as organizations that develop talent, right? It's more about what do you get? Can you kind of acquire talent or draft talent? Dallas Turner is on an upswing because he's being developed. And I love this for our program. I love this for our organization, our coaching staff. And to your point is best game as a pro leading into the best season as a pro, how I see it. Saw this guy in training camp. I mean, the body type, the ability. He's becoming a pro football player over time, and I love it. I love the maturation. And you're right. I mean, this is going to be all about what can he do on the other side of Van Ginkle. And Van Ginkle's been so good for the Vikes since being acquired. You know, but you need to have that impact player opposite because now you got double guys that can come at you on either side. And when you get B-Flow on Sunday, right, now you got pressure coming from all over. Both those guys, Turner and Van Ginkle, can drop into zone coverage and give you something in that back end to at least make you honest, which I think is important for those defensive ends or outside linebackers.
0: Chad, last season, it's almost inconceivable that Justin Jefferson was targeted 141 times, caught 84 of those, but only two for touchdowns. Last Sunday, he was targeted 9 times, had 8 catches, and 2 of those were for touchdowns. So he already has equaled his touchdown catch output for 2025. No surprise to anybody familiar with his body of work that makes him the best receiver in football, arguably alongside Ja'Marr Chase. How much could he dictate the outcome of Sunday's game because the Bears corners coming off a shaky week one?
1: Yeah, I mean, I think you said the best word, dictate, because I don't know that it's going to be J.J. early. I think when you're going to want to have drive starters and get those early third down conversions to get your offense into flow, and this is what happened in the first half last week, is Kyler Murray throws an interception. Then he comes back, gets knocked out of the game. So you lose your flow, you lose your rhythm. You have Wentz coming in on the bench, as we all know, is not easy, right, to come and just get right in that rhythm and flow. So to me, it's about him dictating what the Bears have to do defensively to stop J.J. so he doesn't blow the game up. And by doing that, you create a lot of one-on-one matchups and opportunities for other guys. By the way, we've got other guys that are really talented that can also be game breakers. You know, so I see Addison, I see Hawkinson, I see these guys, Aaron Jones out of the backfield creating some one-on-ones. And if they win those, right on that slippery Soldier Field turf, you probably left it a little long. You know, you want to keep J.J. slowed down.
2: Yes.
1: You know, that, no, all joking aside, you know, it's one of those things where I think he's going to dictate the Bears' defensive scheme, which, again, like, really good players do that because they have to be taken away.
2: Yeah, I think they didn't mow the grass for a little bit. So hopefully it does slow them down just a little bit, Chad. I'm just saying.
1: Back in my day, they did it. Everybody said they wanted to slow AP down, Adrian, but it was really to slow me down. It wasn't Lance Briggs or Urlacher. It was me. Nobody knew that. It was a secret story.
2: Chad, listen, if this thing turns into a shootout and you know that the Bears put up 59 points last week against the Panthers, are you comfortable with Wentz going pass for pass with Caleb Williams?
1: No, nobody. That's the evil side that you can't get into. And I think, and I said it this way: we're talking about the Bears and coming off 59 points, and it's a great talking point. Is you don't know who you are yet as a team, and week one is not a whole story. You got to get through 3 weeks to understand really what you are, because sometimes games just get sideways. I mean, look at the end of the Vikings-Packers game, right? The game gets sideways, and you can't really put a finger on, other than some decision making from the Packers staff, to give us that momentum, and then all of a sudden, boom, game gets flipped on its head. I turned on that Carolina and Bears game, and I was like, what is happening out here? It was chaos. And to me, it was more indicative of the NFL offseason than it was either team's offense or defense being really, really bad or really good. Clearly, the Bears' offense is really good, not taking anything away from that. But the NFL offseason has changed how these seasons open up to the first quarter of the season. So I think, and again, the Vikings go get a win against the Packers, looked ugly, looked good. What are they? We don't know. And I think that's going to be really something we're going to find out. Now, to your question, we don't want to go toe-to-toe with Caleb Williams. We don't want to get in this type of game. We want to slow this game down and try to turn into a run game, which is why Jordan Mason's loss is so important.

0: important to try to control that clock. And the best place for Caleb Williams to be is on that sideline. No doubt about it.
1: Chad, before I let you go, really appreciate your time. You played 10 years for the Vikings, 07 through 2016, 144 starts, two-time Pro Bowler. You've had some moments and some games at Soldier Field in this rivalry. What do you remember most about playing on the lakefront in Chicago?
0: Yeah, no, I mean, listen, I remember 09. You know, we're the best team in football. We go out there late season, December, cold game in Soldier. It was kind of that when the schedule comes out, you kind of you open one eye hoping you're not going to be there in December, and here we are there in December. Shocker. An old NFC North slobber knocker, and it turned into a game that ended up kind of turning our season because we take the loss there, and we end up losing home field advantage, and it goes to the Saints. And I can remember the feeling of, like, knowing how good we were, but knowing how hard it is to go into Soldier Field and win. It just kind of shows you what this means, right? The NFC North traveling on the road to get out there. And it just always seemed to be a game that would just turn on its head. A kick return, a punt return, usually from your guy, Mr. Hester, that would just ruin our entire game plan. But it's just one of those games that always seems to have some great talking points and some fun moments. From as a player is always a little iffy, but from a fan, it's sure fun to watch.
2: Chad, before we let you go, what are your predictions of the game on Sunday?
0: I'm going to take the Vikings by 3 in a game that gets ground down and plays with our tempo. The only way the Vikings win this game is by controlling the tempo and the flow of this game. And I think we're able to do it on Soldier Field because I'm a homer and I want all the Chicago people to not like me. So we're going to go 24-21. Vikes win, great little walk-off field goal to go 2-0, and everybody's shocked. And you guys can go 1-1 and be with everybody else.
1: They still love you in Joliet, though, Chad. At least one household.
0: Hey, Joliet, I'm big time in Joliet now.
1: Thanks for your time. Look forward to talking to you later on the Inside the North podcast we do every week. Thanks for talking to us this morning. Chad Greenway, longtime Viking linebacker, picking the Vikings to beat the Bears.
2: Man's been in a lot of these showdowns.
1: Yes.
2: In his career. That's awesome.
1: He brings that perspective. He also, reminder, the Vikings can be dangerous. It's week 2.
2: Yeah.
1: Funny things happen in the early part of the season. The biggest improvement comes from week 1 to week 2 in the NFL. And really any level of football, would think. And his point about the preseason can't be overlooked or dismissed. The Bears missed a bunch of tackles. You look around football, there were 10 teams that scored 30 or more points. The offenses are ahead of the defenses because why? I think he suggested what I agree with. Preseason isn't as fundamentally, the fundamentals aren't as stressed. You can't tackle. You don't bring people to the ground. Then all of a sudden, boom, speed of the game comes. You're not ready.
2: It's hard with practices and going full speed. Offense is always going full speed. Defenses have to, like, lay up a little bit and not go as hard because you can't bring guys down. So it is hard. You have to make an adjustment over the next few weeks. I would go to say that it takes almost about 4 weeks to be able to see who a team truly is.
1: After that, after hearing from him about the Vikings, what Viking concerns you the most?
2: Turner probably getting off.
1: Dallas Turner sounds like he could be a
2: problem.
1: Dallas
2: Turner seems like he could.
1: He's going to test the Bears' tackles.
2: Yeah.
1: He's got a quick first step. He could wreak some havoc, and he's on the spot. He needs to produce this year for the Vikings.
2: Yeah.
1: Those edge rushers could be an issue. All right, when we come back, it's time to go out to the desert. It's time to check on Mike Palm. He will join us next on Han Payton, Chicago Sports Radio, 104.3 The Score.
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11: 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You know what that music means. That music means we go out to the desert and we go on to the Plumbers 911 hotline. 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Local 130 Plumbers, get the job done right the first time. And the Circa Vice President of Operations is Mike Palm, and he joins us now. Good morning, Mike. How are you? Good morning, Mike. Do we have Mike? We don't have Mike. We have to reconnect with Mike out in Vegas. So he will check on the phone. We're going to check on Mike Palm because you were scheduled to be a guest on his show, Palm Saturdays, which is every Saturday morning, 8 to 9 p.m. a.m., 8 to 9 a.m. on The Score and the Odyssey app. Also on YouTube and Twitch, he breaks down the latest in sports betting from with the Chicago flavor, all presented by the official sports book of The Score, Circa Sports, sports betting the way it should be with no bet fees. But he was unable to make it because he had a little fender bender on the way to the studio.
12: Yeah, I got the call a little early in the morning that I wasn't going to be on. I was excited to be able to talk a little Bears football with him going into week one. So hopefully we reconnect and reestablish, because I got some questions about some of these games this
11: weekend.
12: Well,
11: the game at hand, obviously, the question that you have, I think, concerning the Bears-Vikings from a gambling perspective is the total. Well, and you are on the underside.
12: Well, I was, yes, my score kind of simulates the under. But also, too, I thought it started out at 5, which is always a weird number to me. Now it's down to 4.5 being at home. I just want to get his take on that because just a little odd to me.
11: Does that surprise you?
12: Yeah, I mean, just with the – I understand the how they're breaking this thing down, and with the defense and what they've seen in previous – they have history with Caleb and this defense. So as much as we here in Chicago love that 59 points and how great this offense is, Vegas knows a little something else.
11: Goodness sakes, Mike. At least we got you. I hope you're okay. Glad you're fine. And how are you this morning?
13: I'm probably about 80%. Okay. So getting a little better each day.
12: It's good to hear.
11: Good to hear, Mike. So appreciate you joining us. What about the total on Sunday? We were talking about Jarrett being a little surprised and the Bears and the Vikings on the lakefront. What's your early look on that?
13: Well, you know, from my source in Minneapolis with the Vikings, McCarthy was getting a lot of first team reps in practice this week to be ready to go in if anything does happen to Wentz. So, there's not a major concern publicly about it, but I found that a little bit surprising. They said he got as much as 40% of the first team reps in practice. So perhaps that could be a factor there. You know, the Vikings were really gifted that game by the LaFleur decision to take the points off the board, which I think totally deflated his team and switched the momentum in that game. They were a beaten team for a little more than three quarters in that game. So I thought they were very lucky to come away with a victory.
12: Mike, the Bears are 4.5 favorites at home. The first number that I saw out the gate was 5, which was a little strange to me. Is that 4.5 too much or not enough?

0: You know, I laid the 4.5 when it came down to 4.5. Think about it in the look ahead lines before the season started. The Bears were 3. We opened them 5, which maybe was a little overreaction to week one. I think it's going to be a tough week. I think the Mason injury for Minnesota is a bigger factor than people think. And look, I was just really impressed by the fact that the Bears playing on the road when things went against them and Carolina was able to tie the game up and it was oppressively hot there. They just, their offense was able to just come up and drive the ball 75 yards and then drive the ball 80 yards. And then, I mean, there was nothing flukish about their offensive productivity last week. So I thought it was a great opener for the Bears.
1: Mike, quickly before I let you go, I haven't seen that anywhere. J.J. McCarthy has taken 40% of the snaps with the number one offense. Is that what you're reporting? Is that something you expect?
0: That's. I don't think he – I think that they want him to be ready since he's taken so few snaps. You know, they had him on the trade block, David, and we're really trying to move him, but they didn't want to pay the price that teams didn't want to pay the price that they wanted. And so – he hadn't been getting many reps at all in practice, and so I think they're having him ready because we saw Wentz was susceptible to injury last year. It's not a plan that he's going to play, but I think they want him to be ready. So that tells you about what they think about the durability of Wentz.
1: Hope you're feeling better. Who's on the show tomorrow at 8 o'clock?
0: Dustin's working on it. We'll have someone to preview this Bears-Vikings matchup.
1: All right, Mike. Hope you're feeling better, and we look forward to the show tomorrow morning, Palm Saturday, 8 to 9 o'clock, presented by Circa, including Circa Sports Vice President of Operations, Mike Palm. Thanks, Mike.
0: Thanks, guys. Have a great weekend.
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6: 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Back in first place. That's where the White Sox are, thanks to a Mune Murakami three-run home run, his 32nd of the season. White Sox 3, Tigers 1, same two teams at the rate tonight. And it'll be David Sandlin pitching because Luis Castillo has been moved to the White Sox bullpen. 605-104-3, the score. Cubs at the Reds. Clay Holmes, Chase Burns, pitching matchup there. Cubs and Phillies even for the top spot in the NL wildcard. Bears prepping for the Vikings. Darnell Wright was back at practice. Who's going to play quarterback for the Vikings? All those questions plus the final score answered by Brad Biggs. He's next with Haw and Payton. Vikings at the Bears, noon kick. You'll catch it on Fox. 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You save big money at Menards.
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1: 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Brad Biggs is a football man from the Chicago Tribune. He is the best source for all Bears information anywhere, and he joins us now. Morning, Brad.
21: Morning, boys. What's going on?
1: What's going on is they're kicking off in 48 hours. I can't wait. It's Sunday on the lakefront. Brad, we just talked to Mike Palm out in Vegas. He cited a Minnesota source that said that J.J. McCarthy is getting significant snaps with the number one offense. I figure Carson Wentz is going to be ready. Kyler Murray, we see throwing the football. What are your expectations? What are you hearing about the Vikings playing at quarterback Sunday?
21: Wow. Well, that's interesting. I mean, Kyler Murray limited, I believe, the last 2 days. So, well, you figure it looks like that's sort of inching in the right direction for him. Carson Wentz came off the bench and played pretty well. And Wentz actually

0: and that we're not aware of. You know, when I start talking about the Minnesota Vikings and what you're going to attempt to do with their offense and how you're going to try to snap a losing streak to them at Soldier Field. I believe Minnesota's come in and won six straight games against the Bears on their home turf. I start with Justin Jefferson, and he's had 10 career games against the Bears, guys. Went for 135 yards in his rookie season, first meeting with them back in 2020, and he looked unstoppable, right? He had four 100-yard games against the Bears in his first five, and a couple touchdown passes. The last five games for Jordan Jefferson, or Justin Jefferson, excuse me, against the Bears, with a couple different defensive coordinators and systems, and Dennis Allen last year, they've done a really nice job against him. Last five games, Jefferson against the Bears has averaged 48.6 yards per game. He hasn't even averaged 50 yards a game in him in the last five meetings. And here's the big thing to me that tells you they're doing a really good job against him. In those first five games, 51 targets, 37 catches. That's a really big ratio for a guy that's on the outside. In the last five games, 22 catches on 40 targets. So while Jalen Johnson said yesterday he doesn't like playing against Justin Jefferson, I think you got to look at the video. He had a big kind of wry smile on his face. And I think Jalen's like most of those other guys that are competitors, they want to measure themselves against the best in the league.
1: Biggs, what stood out to you the most about DA at the podium yesterday and what he had to say about his defense?
0: You know, the thing that probably stood out the most is him saying that they've got to control the line of scrimmage better, both against the run and the pass. And I think that was pretty apparent and with how that game went against Carolina. They need to be more disruptive. They need to finish more plays. Like, here's a stat that jumped out at me that I was like, really? Wow. Pro Football Reference, so they're just, you know, pulling statistics here. They're not, it's not Pro Football Focus, which is attempting to grade stuff. 21 quarterback pressures for the Bears in that week one game against Bryce Young and the Panthers. And the pressures they define as hurries, knockdowns, and sacks. Well, that was number two in the league. The Vikings were actually tops with 22 from their game against the Packers. And so, you know, you remember Young having to leave the spot a handful of times in that game, right? The pressure kind of slides out of the pocket. And what the Bears weren't able to do is finish the play up front, right? By getting the ball out sooner or getting the quarterback on the ground. And they weren't able to hang with their coverage in the secondary. And that's why he threw for like 360 yards. But they were, I guess, disruptive initially. They've just got to be more thorough, more complete, no matter who is taking snaps from the Vikings, be it Wentz, Murray, or even McCarthy, which boy, that would really surprise me.
2: 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Brad, all right, you wrote about Dallas Turner, which I think is interesting because Jonathan Greenard moves on to Philadelphia. Turner, first-round pick, 17th overall, 2024. Kind of a disappointing season. Then last year comes through with eight sacks. He could be a problem because he does have that burst. How big of a problem might he be, and whose challenge is that most?
0: Yeah, well, I mean, it's a challenge of whoever's on the outside of tackle where he's lined up. Last week, we saw the Bears put Theo Benedict in for a series and play some Braxton Jones, kind of a pre-planned thing there to get him a little work. Turner blossomed a little bit last year. I think he had two sacks against the Bears, or he's

0: certainly got two sacks against the Bears in his career, and the hope was that they would be able to move on from Gernard, who I think was their best pass rusher. They traded him to Philadelphia, probably some cap reasons involved for making that move, but you've got a first round pick in year three who you feel like is ready to spread his wings a little bit, and he had a whale of a ball game, very disruptive against that Packers offensive line, and Jordan Love was consistently being disruptive in the pocket. I think he had eight quarterback pressure. Like, eight's a huge number for one game, and you know, if you hear that Myles Garrett went out there and had eight, or JJ Watt, excuse me, TJ Watt, you're like, okay, well, yeah, those are two of the best in the league. Dallas Turner throwing up a number like that really grabs your attention, and he's going to be a guy that the Bears need to have an eye on. And Ben Johnson, when he spoke earlier in the week on Wednesday, referenced their defensive tackle Jalen Redmond as a guy that they had circled because they feel like they're going to have to be very effective against him, probably to get the run game going.
1: Didn't he name check him last year as well? And Ben Johnson talked about Redmond last year. He's a problem if he's not paid close enough attention to.
0: Right. I mean, he's a guy that can take on double teams.
1: Yeah.
0: So, how do you account for him to get your ground game going, which the Bears have done a really nice job of running the ball. Really, since after the bye last season, they've been one of the very best teams in the league at running it. And you know that that's going to be a major part of their game plan. Like, you look at what the Packers wound up with the other day when they lost at US Bank Stadium, and it was totally lopsided. And they're chasing at the end, but Jordan Love with 42 pass attempts and four sacks, so that's 46 pass plays right there, and they had 20 handoffs. So the Bears aren't going to have a run pass ratio that mirrors that in this game unless something has gone awry.
2: 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Brad, we don't always talk about special teams, and it doesn't get enough love. But last week, Cairo Santos was there was no issues with field goals and extra points, but he was flagged twice for kickoffs that didn't reach the landing zone. How much of an emphasis goes into this week as they try not to give good field position to the Vikings?
0: Yeah, that's something that Richard Hightower was asked about yesterday, and they were certainly acknowledging you can't hand the ball to the Panthers or the Vikings or anybody on the 40-yard line because your kickoff has come up short, and they want to be aggressive with what they call those dirty balls that can be difficult to field in the landing zone, and so they're not going to shy away from them. Hightower, he must have some data on it, believes that Santos was the most effective kicker in the entire league using that specific kick last year, which you're not going to use every time, but you are going to from time to time. And that's something that they believe is a weapon for them, is an advantage for them. And so I think the message is, you know, you gotta get it inside that landing zone. And weather was a non-issue last year. I mean, it was hot, but it wasn't like they had the wind blowing or anything like that. Hightower said, hey, there were some kickoffs he had that were exactly what we wanted. They've just got to get a little bit better in that area, because in a close ball game, any ball game, that's a short field. If you're starting on the 40-yard line, that to me, that's kind of that outer range of the short field, and the Bears gave them two shots there, and obviously the Panthers, I believe, had two possessions that started in Bears territory as well. So you want to talk about limiting the points and getting under 37 or a good bit under 37, a field position is going to play a big part of that.
2: Brad, what's your prediction for Sunday's game?
0: Well, I think the Bears are going to be, win this game. You know, I try to go at it from a couple different directions and, you know, okay, what if, and what could give them problems? And I just think the more you look at this, the Bears should be in good shape. I don't know that they're going to get to 59. Flores does – Brian Flores does a nice job. And truthfully, if you talk about the series with the Vikings a year ago, the Bears are 0-2 against Minnesota if Devin Duvernay doesn't have – that really big kickoff return in the final minute of that second meeting that was up in Minnesota. That gave the Bears a short field. They got they went down and they got the win. If the Bears are starting at their 20 with the time that was left on the clock and the situation, the chances for victory would have been significantly reduced. He flipped the field. Off the top of my head, I want to say it was a 55-yard return, something in that range. So Flores did his job, and the Vikings defense did their job against the Bears a year ago. I think the Bears offense is better. I think we got immediate evidence of that at Carolina with 8 offensive touchdowns from scrimmage. Like, you look at some of these huge numbers, the record for points in week one is the 1973 Falcons had 62 points in an opener against the New Orleans Saints. Well, that included in that mix of 62 was a defensive touchdown. The Bears put up 59 without their defense putting the ball in the end zone. So I've got Bears like 34-24. I think it'll be high scoring again. I think for the time being, most of these Bears games will be relatively high scoring. Maybe it'll look a little bit like the Chargers, the San Diego Chargers in the early 80s under Don Coryell, which, like, I don't know, as a young kid back then, that was must-watch television.
1: It's fun stuff. And, Brad, before I let you go, I've picked the Bears as well. And if they start 0-2, we talked about this earlier, and I offered this premise. I think it was assuming a victory. Haven't been impressed with the Lions through two games. They look like they're lacking a lot, a little vulnerable. I thought the Packers really let go of the rope, and their offensive line is in disarray. And the Vikings, if they go down to the Bears, I think we're going to know why, because they have some questions that really begin at quarterback, perhaps, but do have maybe extend to the offensive line. Could this become, is this looking like the Bears and everybody else in a division we thought coming into the season might be one of the best in football?
0: I do. If the Bears, obviously, if the Bears get a win on Sunday, they've got a early head start. They've got a great jump on it, right? As opposed to last year, where they blow the game in the fourth quarter to Minnesota, and then they head to Detroit in week two and have 52 hung on them by the Lions, and they're not only 0-2, they're 0-2 in the division. And you know, the list of teams that begin the season 0-2 in the division and rally to make the playoffs is thin. Like, the Bears bucked the odds there. I think it might be a little premature to go there, Dave, just because of injuries and how that can dramatically shift things over the course of the season. I agree right with you. The Lions have got some issues, specifically in the secondary. You saw it in the first quarter of that game last night. Like, they're missing some key guys, and they are really struggling. And Josh Allen and Buffalo took full advantage of that. Are the Packers trying to play 500 ball or somehow just above that until they get Micah Parsons back? Like, you know, do they become a different team with Parsons, or are they really struggling until he gets back? And then it's a month long climb to kind of get back to where you need to be to strike and contend later in the year. And then the Vikings, I've got questions at running back too, because Aaron Jones was was a really good player earlier in his career. He looks like he's got to be the primary back now with Jordan.

0: Mason sidelined with thumb surgery. I think Mason's the better of the two backs, and he's just, you know, kind of okay. There are questions about the Vikings, but Minnesota's got to be looking at this as an opportunity to stun some people and get off to a fast start as well.
1: Great stuff, Brad. Looking forward to seeing you Sunday, which, correct me if I'm wrong, 26th home opener for you, correct?
0: Yeah, 26, yeah. Yeah, we're eventually going to lose count of that, but hopefully the weather's all right Sunday. Yeah. I know it's supposed to be crummy tomorrow. Looks like a high probability of rain on Sunday. That's not what anybody really wants, but it's going to be a gorgeous day in Chicago today, and glad that football season is here, guys.
1: Enjoy your weekend, Brad.
2: Take care, Brad.
0: Thanks, guys. Take care. Have a great day.
1: Brad Biggs, Chicago Tribune, picking the Bears, 34-24. That makes all five of us now here. We all four picked the Bears. Even our guest picker, Mike Singletary, picked the Bears. It will be an upset. If the Bears, a lot of people would be upset. Yeah, Chicago. I mean,
2: yes, they would, especially after a week one win and everything that's on the table right now. I mean, this is, yeah. But if they do win, city up is up for grabs, though. Everybody's going to be going crazy.
1: We could be coming in here Monday morning. Bears 2-0. White Sox reassume first place, and they don't need any tiebreaker. They win 2 out of 3 over the weekend against the Tigers, or dare I say maybe sweep. And maybe the Guardians struggle. Cubs, maybe they take 2 out of 3 or sweep the Reds. We could be coming in here Monday feeling very good about the three teams that are still playing relevant games right now.
2: And if they don't, Brandon's going to run it back. It's real simple.
1: Why you got to say that?
2: Because I wanted to be able to clip that.
1: I know.
2: If it doesn't.
1: They're going to do that. I get enough of that from the texters. Yeah, Brad, last thing before we break. Brad, though, did have... He said what I was thinking about the division. The Bears are in a very good position if they can take care of business the way that many people, many of us, expect them to on Sunday, to establish themselves, to reestablish themselves as the best team in the NFC North.
2: Yes. I also agree with Brad that injuries do play a part as we move forward here. So everything can seem hunky-dory right now, but this is a week-by-week business. Mm-hmm. So we have to always keep that in mind.
1: What have you done for me lately?
2: Man, put up 59 points.
1: Been a fun week of analyzing this game. You mentioned Brandon running it back. We're going to run back our analysts and the week in review when we return. And we'll play our guest predictor. You want to hear Mike Singletary pick the Bears. A lot of fun this morning. It's Hahn Payton, Chicago Sports Radio, 104.3 The Score.
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17: David Haw and Jared Payton got you ready for the Chicago Bears Week 2 matchup against the Minnesota Vikings with this week's expert analysis from former Bears head coach, Dave Wannstedt.
0: I'm getting ready for Carson Wentz, you know, just because of the injury and so forth. And I think this is part. I think Dennis Allen got the biggest smile on his face. I really do.
17: Former Chicago Bears center, Olin Krutz.
1: I don't know about you guys, but I already got my spot picked out on the couch for Flores versus Ben Johnson next week. I'm already waiting. I can't even wait. When's the last time you felt like that with Chicago Bears football?
22: My.
1: Where you can't wait till next week. I want to see Flores versus Ben Johnson. I want to see this heavyweight title fight we're about to have here at Soldier Field next Sunday.
17: Chicago Bears linebacker and team captain, T.J. Edwards.
23: You know, home opener, I know it's going to be packed against a really good opponent. They provide a ton of challenges, though. And, Carson, I was with Carson for a couple years. You know, NFC North game, so it means a lot.
17: Dan Wiederer.
24: Where do you start with trying to stop this Bears offense? Is it Caleb? Is it Ben? Is it the offensive line? Is it the running backs? Is it the receivers? I think we're looking at a Bears offense that has made the jump and is ready to stay on a different level than any of us are used to.
17: Odyssey NFL insider, Brian Baldinger.
25: I think the Bears win their home opener on Sunday. I don't know who's playing quarterback. I don't know if anybody knows who's playing quarterback for Minnesota, but I'm not scared of their quarterbacks. You know, and they're going to have to, like, they had an explosion, but I think the Bears win the opener in this game.
17: NFL Network reporter, Stacey Dales.
26: Caleb is elite, man. He has figured so much out so rapidly, and we'll see if it continues this coming Sunday against the Vikings.
17: Chris Chelios.
27: Bears are going to kill him. Bet the house on the Bears.
17: Clay Harbor.
28: I got the Bears winning. I don't even think it's going to be that close. I'll go 30. We're going to score 30-17.
17: Joe Fortenbaugh.
29: I think ultimately we go under in that game. I don't think there's anyone in Chicago who's going to want to make that bet after what you watched last week. Everyone's going to think over, just know money's coming in on the under.
17: Mike Palm.
30: From my source in Minneapolis with the Vikings, McCarthy was getting a lot of first team reps in practice this week to be ready to go in if anything does happen to win.
17: Chicago Tribune Bears beat reporter Brad Biggs.
31: I think the Bears are going to win this game. So I've got Bears like 34-24. I think it'll be high scoring again. I think for the time being, most of these Bears games will be relatively high scoring. Maybe it'll look a little bit like the San Diego Chargers in the early 80s.
17: And more.
32: I'm going to take the Vikings by three in a game that gets ground down and plays with our tempo. The only way the Vikings win this game is by controlling the tempo and the flow of this game. And I think we're able to do it on Soldier Field because I'm a homer and I want all the Chicago people to not like me. So we're going to go 24-21. Vikes win. Great little walk-off field goal to go 2-0, and everybody's shocked. And you guys can go 1-1 and be with everybody else.
17: And this week's celebrity guest picker.
33: Of course, I'm looking at the Bears winning this football game. I think that, right now, the Bears are just doing a great job offensively. I don't see 50-something points. I see maybe Viking 17, Bears 29.
17: Can the Bears win against the Carolina Panthers? 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
22: 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All of our predictions all week long, breaking down Bears and Vikings Sunday at Soldier Field, noon. It is alumni weekend. Charles Tillman is the honorary captain. A lot of former Bears. You heard one of them right there as our guest picker. Everybody knows the voice, identifiable, special in the hearts, in the Bears fans, Mike Singletary.
34: Shout out to Samurai Mike for getting up early with us this morning.
22: Shout out to you for getting him to get up that early to call in. Thank you for doing that, because that was a great gesture by him and a fun prediction, too.
34: I didn't call him. I thought you called him.
22: I thought you called him.
34: No.
22: Good job, Dustin.
34: Appreciate you, Dustin. Much love, man.
22: There's a consensus. Now, that was Chad Greenway, the lone Viking picker, and you expect that from somebody who represented the Vikings very proudly for 11 years as a Pro Bowl linebacker. He's also an analyst now. He's on Inside the North, the weekly podcast that we do Sunday mornings right here on The Score, 8-9, Sirius XM Channel 96.
2: But Jared, there's a consensus building that the Bears should take care of business. And if they do start 2-0, then a lot of these other grand plans, a lot of this other ambition, and a lot of this hype, frankly, will be justified.
34: Yeah, it's not going to be easy. It's not going to be handed to them. We know that B-Flow is going to be bringing the blitz packages to kind of confuse Caleb Williams. Does Ben Johnson have the answers to the test? We'll have to wait and find out. But defensively as well, can they hold up? Can they hold up? You can't give up 37 points. You can't give up. You have to get stops for this to all work itself out. And I think it brings a lot of confidence, though, to this defense if they can have a good showing against Minnesota, because then, you know, your offense, you believe they're going to handle their business.
2: Brian Flores has lost 5 of 6 games calling plays against Ben Johnson. If he loses 6 out of 7, are you still going to call him B-Flow?
34: I just like the way it rolls off my tongue. B-Flow.
2: Well, that's what Chad Greenway called him, right?
34: Well, it just means
2: he's B-Flow when he's blitzing 80% of the time and it's working.
34: But there's a different vibe that's going through the NFC North right now.
2: What if Dustin, we need to revisit our picks because it brings to mind Dustin's prediction. If they hang 50 on B-Flow, he's Brian Flores.
3: Now, part of the reason I had the Bears winning, of course, but part of the reason I went with 50 was because we had 50 as the celebrity
2: well
3: guest
2: done.
3: Picker.
2: You're caught up in the moment. I love it. Brandon, what was yours again?
4: Mine was 34-23 Bears.
34: Yeah, you guys had them putting
2: I had 34-28.
34: Yeah, you guys
3: Big
34: had
3: Big Z also had 34, Jared.
2: Yeah, 34.
34: You guys putting up a Walter Payton on them. I'm going back to
3: the might be halftime.
34: 27-23.
2: Okay.
34: Bears.
2: And that would be the under, I believe, correct? That would be the under.
3: Mm-hmm.
2: So you're with Joe Fortenbaugh. You're listening to Joe. You got your pencil out at 740.
34: Maybe Joe
3: heard what
34: what I was
3: Jared
34: saying.
3: Had to say.
2: Yes, definitely so. The one comment throughout the week of analysts that we had as we played him back that stood out to me, Stacey Dales declaring Caleb is elite, man. Caleb is elite. That has been the story of the week. I think of all the things we talk about, Ben Johnson's brilliance, the chess match that will play out on the field between Ben Johnson and B-Flow, all the things that we talk about, the uncertainty, Carson Wentz, Kyler Murray, maybe J.J. McCarthy, the constant has been Caleb Williams and the praise and respect he has garnered throughout the league and the way that we heard that expressed. We heard it from somebody who doesn't tend to get carried away, too. Greg Cosell is one of the more highly respected talent evaluators because of his history for NFL films. He's a senior producer. He was on the Ross Tucker podcast. Ross Tucker, by the way, great job in the booth alongside last night. He was very good as the analyst. He was on Westwood One. And I think that when you hear Greg Cosell on the Ross Tucker podcast, it shows you the kind of respect Caleb Williams earned this week.
5: You know, when Ben Johnson was in Detroit, the Lions had great success against Brian Flores. Goff had big numbers. They scored points. Last year, when he was in Chicago with Caleb Williams, they struggled against Brian Flores' defense. And I'm sure you saw, but Brian Flores blitzed last week close to 80% of the time. And he shows these 6-7 and even 8-man fronts, and it is really difficult. You know this. You could speak to this. It is really difficult to try to figure out how to account for people if they're in an 8-man front, which they showed last week. You can't account for everybody. It's not humanly possible. You don't have enough people. So it's just really, really difficult, and I'm really curious to see how this plays out. Caleb Williams is one of the most fascinating quarterbacks to me. He's really gifted in so many different ways. But you watch him, and he's one of those quarterbacks that he will leave throws on the field because he just either doesn't see it or his internal clock tends to be a little hot and be a little fast. And then he'll make incredible plays when he leaves the pocket, whether running or throwing.
2: He is one of the more fascinating quarterbacks. That's Greg Cosell talking about Caleb Williams, the longtime NFL, inside the NFL, or NFL Films producer, giving his evaluation of the Bears quarterback.
34: I have a good relationship with Greg. So anytime that I go to the Super Bowl every single year, we talk shop. And so, yeah, he never just gives credit to people that don't deserve it. So when I hear him speak like that, he's speaking from the heart.
2: Fascinating is a word like interesting. Sometimes you say it to suggest something that might not be there. People can interpret it differently. You know, fascinating could be, oh my gosh, I can't believe that he can do that. Or it could be, I'm fascinated by the way that there's a range in his outcomes. How did you interpret what he said in terms of, say, Caleb Williams is as fascinating as he is?
34: Because it's rare that you see in this game, sometimes we don't get a chance to see special players. And when they come around, you have to, it's eye opening a little bit. Because they got something that's just different, or they have a combination of certain things that you see from other quarterbacks. And I think that's what makes him so fascinating, is that he's not just a good football player. He's a student of the game. And all of his favorite quarterbacks that he's watched over the years, mm-hmm. he's taken pieces from them. And I think for Greg, he sees that in Caleb.
2: And that fascinates him.
34: Yes.
2: Well put. Before Chicago takes on Minnesota, you want to get ready for the big game. 9 to noon, your local Ford dealers pregame show right here, 104.3 The Score, Olin Krutz, Patrick Manley, Gabe Ramirez, Chicago Gabe, get you set for the game. Then immediately following the game, they'll have instant reaction on the TimberTech Decking and Railing postgame show presented by the Roarman Automotive Group. This week's postgame show can be seen exclusively on YouTube and on Twitch. It's a big Sunday, not only for the Bears organization, but for the Peyton family. You're going as a fan. How many offers did we get for tailgates?
34: A bunch.
2: How many invitations did you get since you announced at 5:45-ish that you were going as a fan and it would be your kid's first time inside Soldier Field?
34: It's my kid's first time. No, they've been in Soldier Field. It's their first time going to an official game.
2: Okay.
34: So I'm looking forward to it. My son is 14. My daughter is 10, so with my old profession, I wasn't able to because Sundays was my Monday,
2: yep.
34: So I was always working. Now this is time to go as a family. We're going to be out there tailgating, and we're going to have the talk when I get home with my daughter, who wants to buy and wear a Caleb Williams jersey and not her grandpa's jersey.
2: Jared, I got news for you. If this conversation you had with her was last night, there's a good chance there's an Amazon package on your doorstep with the Caleb Williams jersey inside.
34: Probably so. I'll send it back.
2: You got to have enough Bears jerseys in the closets of the Peyton household.
34: We do. You know, I don't even want to blow people's minds here. I've never put on a 34 Bears jersey in my life. Never.
2: Come on.
34: Never. I know. It's mind blown today for all these people out here who probably would think that never have.
2: I'm sure that you've been asked to.
34: No, never been asked to, but never have never put one on. I know. Don't even own one.
2: You've got to own one.
34: I don't own one. I have actual jerseys, game jerseys that he wore from certain games that like his last jersey that he wore.
3: Would you dare?
34: Wear one?
3: Would you dare wear that to the game?
34: No, I'm not a jersey guy anyway.
3: Okay, because Anthony Rizzo's dad was given his jersey from the clincher for the World Series. And when they did that dedication over at Gallagher Way, Rizzo got the jersey back from his dad and he wore it.
34: Oh,
3: and
34: cool.
3: It had like a fresh mustard stain.
2: He had a mustard stain on it.
3: From his dad.
2: Yeah, that's hilarious. That was a funny story.
3: That's why I brought it up.
34: That's awesome.
2: So you've never put 34 on your back?
34: No. Nope.
2: Because in Miami, you weren't. Yeah.
34: Yeah, I was 34.
3: Titans,
34: I was 33.
2: That's right. Titans, you're 33.
34: 33. But,
2: Miami, you're 34.
34: Yeah.
2: When you hoisted the Orange Bowl MVP 34. Trophy, you were 34.
34: Yeah. But
2: Orange Bowl MVP.
34: It's kind of crazy.
2: That's pretty cool.
34: It's crazy.
2: Where's that trophy?
34: It's in my basement.
2: On the kitchen table?
34: No, first thing that you see when you walk downstairs is that thing with some fake oranges from Amazon that's still sitting inside.
2: I've got a Raisin Bowl watch.
34: Hey, it's all good. Hey.
3: We got to put those side by side.
2: I know, we got to do that.
3: We got to do a side by side.
2: My Raisin Bowl watch still works twice a day.
34: that Orange Bowl trophy is heavy. It's way too heavy. I can't even move that around the house.
2: What is the one thing you want to get out of the tailgating experience on Sunday?
34: I just want to hang out with the fans. I want my kids to see what Bears fans, what it's like to be at a game, but just to be amongst the fans and feel normal again. That's the one thing that I've felt being here. And I appreciate you. I appreciate Dustin, also Brandon, but the people that are listening as well. Like I feel I have my life, and I feel like a normal person. So that's what I'm looking forward to do. And then hurrying back home so I can break it down, so I can be with early at 5:30.
2: We're gonna break it down 5:30 Monday. That's gonna be a lot of fun. Great weekend ahead. Got the Bears on Sunday, the Cubs and Sox in relevant series in September. Both still in playoff positions as we speak today. The White Sox are the number two seed. They got the bye if the season ended today. I believe that's the way the bracket broke down on MLB standings or MLB.com. And the Cubs, they'd be hosting the Phillies. They'd be hosting the Phillies in the wild card round. And we have seen that movie before last year. Three games at Wrigley Field, you feel pretty good about their chances. So great weekend to be a Chicago sports fan. And right now, it's a great time to be the sixth caller to the Scores Contest line, 312-540-0670. You can win a pair of tickets to the Luke Bryan Word on the Street Tour. Special guests, Drew Baldridge, Lauren Watkins, Ray Lynn, Saturday, September 26th, Alpine Valley Music Theater, East Troy, Wisconsin. 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Rahimi and Grody are next. 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
6: 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And thank you to everyone who contributed to the program, whether it was your text. Text is really delivering this week. Or your calls. Some really great calls here. And also, thank you most of all for listening. It is Friday on the 18th of September. Thank you to Jacob Stutz, our video producer, for all the little tidbits he provides throughout the course of the show. Thank you to our executive producer, Dustin Rhodes.
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6: Take another home run from Mooney tonight. Maybe a couple over the weekend. That would be fine. Mooney is back, if you haven't heard. Thank you, CHSN, for that. And thank you, Brandon Fryer, for bringing that back.
8: Of course, I'm looking at the Bears winning this football game. I think that, right now, the Bears are just doing a great job offensively. I don't see 50-something points. I see maybe Viking 17, Bears 29.
6: That was great. Mike Singletary. Played 24 times in the Vikings-Bears rivalry, won 14 of those games.
9: I mean, I can't believe Samurai jumped on with us this morning.
6: That was great guest picker.
9: It was that early coffee that you needed, his
6: it
9: voice.
6: Was.
9: Hi.
6: Yeah.
9: I wish he would have said, hi, David. If he would have done that, that would have been a drop.
6: Time now for the Raheemy and Grody Show. Mark and Layla are here. Good morning, everyone.
10: Good morning. I heard him say, because I listened to that live, because it's Mike Singletary.
6: Yeah.
10: So I got very excited to hear Mike Singletary on the air. But when he said Minnesota 17 first, I was like, oh my, he's picking the Vikings to beat the Bears, because he did the unorthodox,
9: yes,
10: give the lower number first. So I was
11: young
10: a little...
11: broadcasters out there, that's a no-no.
10: Yeah, that is. That is, yeah. And you are the consummate update guy.
6: You should have broken in and told Mike that. You want to tell Samurai Mike no. No, that was fun to get him to join the.
10: And that was great.
6: More belief in the Bears.
10: Yeah,
6: and that's everywhere. Except for Chad Greenway, who longtime Viking, you got to go with your team. But the consensus is the Bears, if they avoid injury and error, they protect the football, they're going to win this football game.
9: Well, both teams are going to try to ground and pound, so keeping the other opposing offense off the field. I know that's exactly what the Vikings want to do, but that's the Bears' bread and butter. This is what we do best, run the football.
6: It's a beautiful day out today.
10: Yeah.
6: But if it

0: isn't a beautiful day on Sunday, and it doesn't, it's not forecast to be one.
1: Don't look at your weather app.
0: Wonder how it's going to affect the game.
2: Will I be sitting next to you in the press box?
0: I'll be there.
2: I'll be there too, buddy.
0: All right.
2: Let's do it, man. Let's hang out. I heard you're going to be there too.
3: I'm going to be there in the seats, though.
2: Yeah, I know. You're just a fan, man.
3: I'm just going to be enjoying myself.
2: Jared from the block, just hanging out with the kids.
3: I'm going to be J-Rod.
2: J-Rod?
3: Yeah.
2: Oh, different. I like that.
3: A little different.
2: What was the...
1: J-Rod Payton. I like it.
2: B-Flow? Was that what Chad Greenway was calling...
0: He was calling him that. Jarrett was jumping on that.
2: I kind of resisted that.
0: You let the Bears hang 40 on you, you're not B-Flow. No.
2: B-No.
0: Yes, exactly. Wow. Yeah. That, it's going to be a great challenge. Ben Johnson has won 5 of the 6 meetings against Brian Flores.
2: Five
0: so,
2: yeah.
0: If you're Brian Flores, how confident can that make you feel? They have some weapons. They've got some good defensive pieces, but the Bears are ready. I got to feel like it's going to be one of those games for the offenses. I was really surprised last night by the Lions, 2 weeks in a row. That doesn't look like the team I expected to see.
1: Well, and don't forget that in week one, they had a call help them win that ball game.
0: Yeah, the non-fumble return.
1: Yeah,
0: overturned.
1: So when you consider that part of it, Bills look very good, though.
3: Whoa, Josh Allen.
1: Like, let's not get it twisted. Like, the Bills look every bit of a team that wants to go to the Super Bowl.
2: If this keeps up with Detroit's defense stinking, and a lot of it is injuries, and the Bears' defense stinking as well... Thanksgiving Day in Detroit, Bears and Lions. Assuming the Lions get their offense in gear, and the offense came alive last night because it had to. Obviously, that could be a doozy and then you think about the revenge factor that Ben Johnson's got to still have on his mind because of last year's 50 burger.
3: That will never go away.
2: That could be the next game that both teams score in the 50s if this keeps up. The Bills had 14 first downs less than 2 minutes into the second quarter.
0: I hope DJ Moore's okay.
2: Yeah.
3: That was the big one for me last night.
0: You know, his injury, the exit, the grimace, all those things make you worry. X-rays, didn't see the results of them yet.
2: Yeah, I haven't seen that.
0: I wonder about his future. You know that regardless, he was probably on his 8 a.m. Buffalo radio show this morning.
2: Oh, yeah.
0: On time.
2: Being sleepy.
1: I mean, didn't he call in on the bye week? Like, he thought he was supposed to still do a show?
0: Moore, after one game, they got back at like 3 or 4 in the morning. You thought, well, he's not going to call in. 7:59. Boom.
2: Yeah.
0: Calls in.
2: He's a pro, man. I'll say this. Like, it should be alarming that he didn't return to that game with a shoulder injury, because I saw DJ Moore in his time here watching him up close and obviously getting to know him a little bit. It took a lot to keep him out of games. I remember him just taking some immaculate hits and coming out and be like, okay, there's no way this guy's returning. And then he popped back out 3 plays later.
3: That's the one thing that always jumps out to me, is that every time he would take big hits.
2: Yeah.
3: Come back into the game.
2: Yes.
3: What?
2: Like, how could he?
0: Wasn't that your thing?
2: What? Yeah, it was Weeder and I would ask him. We would use weird words for him. What? God, now I'm forgetting the word that we used.
1: It was, wait, oh, I heard it the other
2: please
1: day.
2: You? Does this please
1: or
2: you?
1: Gratify?
2: Yes, how gratifying is it?
3: Yes.
2: What? How gratifying is it? Does it please me?
3: You?
2: I think Weeder was pleased. I was gratifying. And he gave us both the
1: okay.
2: look.
1: Okay.
0: You have a good knack. The Take the North podcast has a nice knack of bringing out the best in certain offensive players. Last year, DJ Moore.
2: Yes.
0: This year,
2: dun, dun, dun, dun.
0: DeAndre Swift.
2: Yeah, yes.
0: Preseason guest of you guys with Gurney, right?
2: Yeah, with Gurney Hyundai, the Bob Roman Automotive Group. He was great. Yeah, we had DeAndre Swift on with us, and I'm mad that at that moment, of course, you think about these things post an interview. We probably should have asked him, hey, you think you're a candidate to get an extension? Is that coming soon? Because that's still surprising to me. I mean, like a nice surprise, but I didn't think that they were going to extend him. You know, I figured like Ben Johnson, I can get anybody to come into this offense and run the football.
3: On our show, I didn't think that it was going to happen. I mean, with that age, when you look at running backs, where that's been kind of...
0: I'd heard some things, and I think that what the Bears were attempting to do when you started to hear those things, keep the Super Bowl window open, because he's a guy that helps you do that. And not that they wouldn't be able to replace him, but I think they value his versatility. And the way that they structured the deal was smart because it also allowed him to lessen the cap hit this year.
2: Yeah.
0: Spread it out.
3: His versatility is going to be used on Sunday. Just out of the backfield, if he doesn't have to block, as we listen to Greg Cosell talking about what they bring, 8-9 men, you don't know, you can't block them all. So at some point, when he does have a chance to be able to go out on a screen or in a flat, got to hit him.
0: Absolutely. How are you guys handling today's stuff?
2: Well, it's obviously a big football Monday here today, and how can or Friday? Sorry, I'm already getting ready for Victory Monday. No, I'm looking ahead to the Victory Monday already. Okay, I'm already excited about that. We will explore the defense and what is realistic to expect for the Bears defense in this game. How could they realistically be better? Layla and I were both a little bit alarmed about something that Jalen Johnson said this week as well. We will bring that back for you. We'll talk about Kyler Gordon at 10:25. Is he getting closer? We'll see. We'll talk White Sox in the first hour. Our guests today, 11 a.m., we will talk to Adam Hoge of CHGO, Kevin Fishbane of The Athletic at 12:25, Ben Lieber at 1 o'clock. Ben Lieber is the Vikings Radio Network sideline reporter. We will do our picks at 1:25. You guys are going to definitely want to hear that. And at 1:45 on the show today, here's to the freaking weekend. We will talk about Riot Fest because we're all going this weekend. We're rocking and rolling this weekend, we are, as a show.
1: Apparently, we're wearing matching colors as well.
2: Yes, we are.
1: I warned you of this.
2: Yeah, you did. I need to listen to you more, Layla. I really do. And I'm
0: Have
2: sorry
0: a great
2: I didn't.
0: Show.
1: Evergreen from a man.
2: That's true. What?
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2: Yeah, you've done enough. 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You've won the MVP. 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
1: It's now become the drive to perhaps 50. We're still watching the stolen bases. I'm still hoping he gets to 40. Does it matter? You know I'm watching the Kyle Schwarber PCA home run battle that is taking place. Schwarber with 45. 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
2: How we doing?
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4: I love that both Brian Flores, the defensive coordinator of the Vikings, and Ben Johnson, the head coach of the Chicago Bears, have sort of accepted the duel that this game is going to be between those two masterminds for the Bears and Vikings this Sunday.
8: Hey, you fired up?
4: Not the usual downplaying, Layla, that we typically get where it's not. No, this is not just another game. These two coaches are both accepting their geniusness.
9: Patrick, your genius is showing.
10: Where? Babe, wake up. It's Ben Johnson versus Brian Flores.
4: That's it. It's on.
10: That's really what this is.
11: Wake up. Wake up. Wake your ass up.
12: We better wake our tails up.
11: Wake up. Wake up.
4: Yeah. Oh, yeah.
10: Hey, can we take that back now that it's not part of the morning show theme song anymore?
13: System of a Down belongs to everyone.
4: Yes, it does.
13: Yes.
4: Because Ray,
13: yes.
4: You put that in initially, right?
13: Yeah, this is true.
4: Every time I hear that, I get that jolt that you guys just heard. Like, that just runs through my body.
10: See, that's the point. You've got to understand people's reverse triggers, the things that make them focus.
14: I'm Animal's court-appointed sponsor. We don't use the D-R-U-M word. It's his trigger word.
15: His trigger word?
11: Wake up!
10: Yeah. Oh! This is truly two people at the elite levels of their coordinating game who respect each other's talents, their abilities, and then what they're going to do to make the other one just crumble. And I enjoy this at many levels.
16: I got two words for you.
4: Ben Johnson.
10: And Brian Flores.
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10: I got two words for you.
4: Yes.
10: They're actually two words. It's game week. It's Friday.
4: Game week!
10: It's a football Friday. That's three.
4: Feels so good. Specifically, you are listening to a Four Seasons Heating, Air Conditioning, Plumbing, Sewer, and Electric Football Friday presented by your local Ford dealers and Advent, along with Layla Rahimi. I am Mark Grody. We are Rahimi and Grody. How are you, Layla?
10: I can't stop laughing at this. Was it yesterday that I said you start to wear the same colors as your partner, and then we come into work like this?
4: Yeah, we were both wearing rojo yesterday. That'd be red. And Layla said that. I'm like, okay, Layla, whatever. And then we both come in today wearing some form of mauve and or pink or violet.
10: I would say you have salmon on.
4: Salmon, yes. Yeah. I'm wearing my salmon polo, and you are wearing... How would you characterize the color of the hoodie that you are wearing
10: right now?
4: Hot pink, that's right.
10: Yep.
4: Layla is a
10: hot pink. It's a Peloton hoodie. I still do my Peloton.
4: I love it. We're open.
10: If you need a code for $100 off, I got you.
4: Layla, do you feel better about the Bears defense at all this week as they prepare to go up against the Minnesota Vikings, a Vikings team which last week did only have the Minnesota offense, even though they had a big number scoring-wise. They had 239 total yards. From things that you have heard this week, the way you feel, from what you saw from the Bears last week, do you feel any better heading into this game about the Bears defense than maybe you did last week?
10: I don't know how to feel about it. That's the thing.

0: I don't know if what we saw was a mirage or if it's a actual proof. And then the other part of this is, does the quarterback matter for Minnesota? Because Kyler Murray got upgraded on the practice report. So what are we led to believe there?
1: Too limited?
0: Yeah, does it matter? You know, that's the other part of this. I feel like I get what Brad Biggs was doing, because as much as we and the hot take machine, as Danny likes to call it, the take industrial complex, the NFL watchers, as much as we've been excited about Ben Johnson versus Brian Flores, the other side of it is Kevin O'Connell, who was coach of the year in 2024, against Dennis Allen, who's the former head coach, long time with the Saints, and, you know, has been the Bears DC now. And that battle matters too. The concern is, does it matter more than the Bears offense overcoming whatever Brian Flores is throwing at them? And I think that that's a very valid question in all of this, so much so that I wonder if the quarterback even matters if it's Wentz or Kyler Murray. Murray is more mobile, we know that. But we saw Wentz execute the offense to a very nice level in their comeback win last week over the Packers.
1: There is an area that I will continue to be concerned about this week, and it's pretty obvious, the secondary. Jalen Johnson and Tyrique Stevenson and the matchups that they will have this week against the very talented Justin Jefferson, Jordan Addison, who was their version of Colson Loveland last week, because I think he was just targeted a couple times. I don't think he got his hand on a football, but we know he's had some huge games against the Bears. We know how talented he is, so I think it is probably obvious that that's still going to be an area of concern. We'll get to that, to Jalen, here in a second. The area that I do feel like will improve is the linebackers, for a couple of reasons. The linebackers were bad last week for the Bears, specifically TJ Edwards and Devin Bush.
0: Yeah, they weren't making enough tackles at all.
1: I mean, you said it. Like, when you look at the numbers, when Dylan Thienemann, God bless him, has double-digit tackles, that's not a good sign.
0: In his debut.
1: Right.
0: His NFL debut.
1: And I love the sound tackling of Dylan Thienemann. I thought that that was really good, and I have high hopes for Dylan Thienemann. It was nice that he made the plays that came his way. You had to do that. But these are two good linebackers. Like, TJ Edwards and Devin Bush both had good camps. I thought they both had good preseasons. So I think that there is enough evidence to suggest that those two guys will have a better game. I have not lost faith in those two linebackers at this point. But let's get to the Jalen Johnson part of this, because we've been asking the questions all week. One of the questions that I've been asking, and I know you as well, Layla, is for Jalen Johnson, is this a physical thing, or is it a mental thing, or just guessing wrong? And most of the experts that we had on and that I'd read about said, when they looked at the tape, Patrick Manley, Clay Harbor, that it was more of not a physical thing necessarily, that it was guessing wrong or being in the wrong spot, the mental part of the game. Take a listen to what Jalen Johnson said earlier this week when he discussed the defensive performance from week one against the Panthers.
2: I would just say not sharp. Just starting with myself as well. I know I wasn't on my game. I wasn't into it how I needed to be mentally, physically, and I think it kind of just trickled throughout the defense. I think at times we showed up and made plays, but I think overall we left a lot of plays out there to be made. We weren't clean and precise, I would say, in the run game. Gave up too many explosive in the passing game, but just overall I think we just weren't on our game. But I know I'm confident that we'll get back to it.
1: It was funny, in the pre-show meeting when we listened to that, Ray Diaz popped up and he was alerted about the mental part of the game, and he should be, that he said he wasn't ready mentally. I was more freaked out when he said that he didn't feel good physically out there. And I don't know if there was a follow-up to it, but that's what I heard from him almost every time I was in the locker room post-game last year. I didn't feel good physically.
0: Well, that's it. That's exactly what you didn't want to hear. Also, we were hoping for a healthy Jalen Johnson. So if that's the case, this doesn't work as well as they wanted it to. They're already injured. They already decided to trade away Jervon Dexter off the defensive line. They're depending on their secondary to help encourage some sack production out of the defensive line here. You can't afford to have this happen. What you really can't afford to have happen are question marks like this. What is anybody going to do if you have Justin Jefferson and Jordan Addison on the other side? You're going to go after Jalen Johnson.
1: Right.
0: You're going to go after who you think might be the weakest link. Are you going to run a bunch of crossing patterns and make him run all over the field? Are you going to make Tyreek Stevenson guess again and put a double move on him and watch him fall down? Like, these are concerning questions out of veterans.
1: And Jalen Coker had 138 yards, and Jalen Coker might be, maybe he's poised for a breakout season. Justin Jefferson, greater than Jalen Coker. Jordan Addison, greater than Jalen Coker,
0: correct,
1: I would argue.
0: And the combination is greater than Jalen Coker and Teteroa McMillan.
1: Yes.
0: And I know that that was the plan. It was pretty obvious, at least through the first three quarters, that the goal was to limit Teteroa McMillan's targets. But that left open another dude. And we've seen that happen with the Vikings, where Addison becomes the guy. That's the whole point of having that 1-2 punch. If you're a cover corner and you're taking away half of the field, what's the other half that's left? Does somebody eat off of that? But yeah, when you're a cover corner who's supposed to take away half of the field and you can't, what are we working with here? And this is a question that needs to be answered.
1: Yeah.
0: Or at least addressed.
1: Mm-hmm.
0: And you don't have necessarily the amount of personnel you want to fully be able to.
1: You know, it was interesting, too, listening to Herb Howard during his Bears hit. I think he talked about it with us yesterday. Yeah, he did. He talked about the possibility, like, maybe eventually we see Malik Muhammad step in on the outside for Tyreek Stevenson. So there are some things that are in the mix in terms of, like, real maneuvers to help make this defense better. Dennis Allen also meeting with the media yesterday. And he addressed, as difficult it was to get answers out of him yesterday, the number of missed tackles from week one.
3: I think, you know, if you go throughout the National Football League in week one, the tackling usually is not up to standard. You know, as I saw some of these other games throughout the league, you know, you see a lot of missed tackles. I think part of that is a product of you know, not very much tackling going on in the preseason. And so you look at, like you do everything else, all right, why does a missed tackle occur? And more often it is a fundamental technique flaw. You know, guys, you know, not taking proper angles, guys not doing a good job of coming to balance, guys lunging and leaving their feet instead of running through the tackle. I mean, I think those are things that you see, you know, early on in the season. I was a little surprised at some of the tackling in that, you know, that really, I thought we were a pretty good tackling team throughout the course of the preseason. It didn't show up as well as I would have liked to against Carolina. So that's, again, another one of those things that we're looking to improve.
1: Bears defensive coordinator Dennis Allen right there. They were a pretty good tackling team from what I saw in the preseason and the times that I was out at camp, and they were actually allowed to tackle. But it was alarming, especially early in the game. There was a play early on where Dylan Thienemann and Tyreek Stevenson whiffed on back-to-back attempts to tackle, and there's nothing more frustrating than that when you have a guy, unless it's a high degree of difficulty tackle, which they were not. That's very frustrating.
0: It is, and I do wonder aloud how much the weather in Carolina played into that. Will we see a different version, more crisp, with the weather being more crisp?
1: Yeah,
0: here.
1: You gonna be okay with that crisp, cool weather?
0: No,
1: I felt that walking
0: no,
1: into it.
0: I don't like it, but the football players do, and that's what matters here. So
1: they
0: will,
1: like that
0: will
1: better
0: that be
1: than
0: affected?
1: 100, what was it, like 100? It kept on going up, I felt, like from the Christina Pink report that it was 160 degrees on the turf, and it was like 400 degrees by the fourth quarter on the turf.
0: But I will say, as somebody who's had shoes melt on a turf, like it's not fun to be on an artificial surface. Yeah, they get gummy. The soles get gummy, and you're like, what the heck happened? We've had, especially in Austin, when we had like 100 days over 100, that, yeah, your shoes will suffer. You will pay the price.
1: Yeah, you got to be ready. They're doing sidelines, man. Nobody's looking out for you. You got to have your own. You got to be prepared. I remember.
0: Well, I mean, I was filming. I had like a big ass TV camera and stuff. Yeah,
1: you're
0: I had
1: doing the all for one,
0: the big boy camera. Yeah, my job was to film practice. But the point is, there's the temperature is measured in the shade. And it's an ambient temperature. It's not radiating off of an artificial surface. So I do think that might have played into it. Doesn't really matter, though. The other team is expected to tackle, too. And neither team did well.
1: That's true.
0: You're talking about a team that gave up 478 yards in the Bears and 552 in the Panthers.
1: Oof.
0: Thank goodness for the Colts, who gave up 506, or else 31 and 32 would be Bears and Panthers.
1: Defenses are not quite locked in yet. I mean, while we're at it, the Minnesota defense allowed 419 last week in a win. So
0: yes, your NFC North is well represented at the bottom of the defensive yards allowed.
1: Yeah, it is. It is truly sorting itself out, man. I love that we're getting into the division this early, though. Like at NFC North, important game. By the way, against a Vikings team which has won six in a row at Soldier Field. Just something to think about, kids, when we're doing our picks here. That means that the Viking or the Bears have not beaten the Vikings. Would that make it 2019? Would that make my math right? That they haven't won, the Bears have not beaten the Minnesota Vikings at Soldier since 2019. What in the hell is going on with the Bears against the Vikings? I'm just saying.
0: Well, I mean, part of it was they had a bad team. And then last year, that was the J.J. McCarthy comeback that led to him getting Offensive Player of the Week.
1: 21 points in the fourth quarter they
0: scored.
1: And
0: you're excited about it starting in week two. Well, that year it started in week one.
1: That's true. It did.
0: We got a text here.
1: Yes.
0: 312-644-6767 is our number. 417. The two of you must have talked ahead of time about your choice in colors that you're going to wear shirts today. I can assure you we did not.
1: Our goal is to look cute on the daily.
0: Mine isn't. Not anymore. I did that for years. I'm done.
1: Really?
0: Nope.
1: Okay. All right.
0: I rebel.
1: I will carry the mantle of cuteness.
0: Yeah, it's your job to look hot now.
1: That is true. Should I pop my collar? You think that would be
0: no,
1: hot?
0: No, no. Please, no. No. I know we're going to see the All-American Rejects later, but that doesn't mean we bring it all back. I'm not putting on a double polo again. I'm not popping my collar with said double polo. I'm not pairing it with American Eagle khakis again, okay?
1: What should I wear?
0: I've been
1: Riot
0: through
1: Fest.
0: That in my life.
1: Do I need to? By the way, while we're doing this, because we'll talk more Riot Fest in our closing segment of the show today. What do I need to bring an umbrella, a slicker? Do I need a jacket tonight?
0: I don't think umbrellas at shows like that are allowed. Like, you can't always bring umbrellas into
1: weapons, right?
0: Correct. Yeah.
1: Okay, so is it going to get chilly? Should I wear shorts? I need help, Layla.
0: Well,
1: you're my life coach.
0: So there's this app on your phone that says weather.
1: Yeah, but there's this Layla sitting right here who could just tell me these things.
0: Why don't you just
1: up?
0: Tell me the name of the movie you want to see? Welcome to Movie Phone. Also, yeah, if you look at the weather app, more importantly on Sunday, right now, mine says 90% chance of rain.
1: Tonight?
0: Sunday.
1: Oh, Sunday. Oh,
0: focus.
1: Okay. Oh, sorry, sorry, sorry. Wake up! Yes.
4: Wake up!
1: Thank you. Thank you. I needed that.
0: It does say that the rain is subsiding, though, around the noon hour. So that's good, friends.
1: Yeah.
0: On Sunday.
1: Okay.
0: But, you know, it also said originally there was supposed to rain a bunch today.
1: I could go for a fun rain game at Soldier Field. I'll be in the press box. I'll be protected.
0: Fun rain game, like slide on your belly into the end zone like Superman?
1: How about, like Justin Fields in that first game against San Francisco, the Matt
0: Did
1: Eberflus's.
0: You forget about those moments that we had together, guys?
1: What, the Matt Eberflus moments?
0: Yeah, and remember how we were, oh my God, the TV reports. Oh, everybody's like, the hits principle is valid. It's coming into focus.
1: Hey, it felt good.
0: I'm going to repeat the team talking points. Here's how they won this game.
1: It felt good that day. I'll tell you what, man. Yeah,
0: I'm
1: Justin
0: a reporter.
1: Fields.
0: Can't come up with my own idea.
1: I lost a
0: Hits
1: phone.
0: Principle.
1: I lost a phone that day.
0: You did?
1: Yeah, because it was like it was pouring. Like I was there on the sidelines. I was there. You weren't, and I lost a phone. Didn't lose it. It got damaged by the rain.
0: Yeah, you lost
1: not,
0: a lot of good men out there.
1: The company was nice enough to
0: Friends,
1: buy me a new phone.
0: If I can give you any advice, it is to manually back up your phone.
1: Yeah,
0: I know the cloud claims to work. I'm here to tell you.
1: And this is why.
0: Manually back up your phone.
1: Layla is a life coach, and sometimes she accepts me, and sometimes she says, you look it up.
0: I lost 4 years of information because I didn't manually back up because the cloud didn't work. And I'm not here for you to tell me why it didn't work. I come from a long line of electrical engineers. Just manually back up your phone.
1: And then you have to be like, sorry, lost your number. Who is this texting me right now? Thank you to our producers, Ray D.
0: Yep.
1: Ray Diaz and Tyler Buterbaugh.
0: The cloud doesn't always work.
1: Our video producers are Connor O'Donnell, Max Curtis, Jacob Studs, and the ScoreChicago.com editor is Cody Westerland. She's Layla Rahimi. I'm Mark Rohde. Coming up next, we'll talk about Kyler Gordon because there were some Bears players' testimonials on the North Shore yesterday that we must discuss next on Rahimi and Grody on 104.3 The Score.
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8: Are we just going all Riot Fest return music today?
9: Might throw a little in here.
8: Yep.
10: Saturday. Tool.
8: Do it in the XRT voice.
10: Oh, man. It's coming on Saturday. It is Tool. Hell yeah. It's Rahimi and Grody. I want a 4-3 the score.
8: Grody's going to end up in the mosh pit.
10: I've been a threat. I've never seen Tool. I was a threat to see them when they were at the United Center. Then I decided at the last second I didn't want to go. So I think I will take in some Tool tomorrow.
8: I remember you and I having that conversation.
10: Yeah.
8: Like, you were thinking about it and then you decided against it.
10: Right, because I am one of those people who, like, when I go to concerts that I really want to go to, I either go by myself or I go with somebody who is absolutely, completely in line with me, who is about the music and wants to watch it and enjoys it as much as I do, because you don't want to have to be distracted during a concert. So I often will go myself. That's why tonight I'm going with you and my guy Fez, because you guys are about the music, man.
8: Yeah, and a lot of my concert friends are at other concerts. Like, yeah, they're either at the Salt Shed or they're at the Vic to see Gary Clark Jr. Or I'm like, oh, I got to my concert friends too late.
10: So she's settling for us. That's what's going on.
8: No.
10: That's what she just said. Yep.
8: I would have brought them as well. And then when my Riot Fest friend who I went with last year, she also had a phone casualty this week and has to work well into the weekend because she's got like a deadline to hit. So yeah.
10: Ray is going to be in the house too. Hopefully we'll see you stumbling around out there.
11: Absolutely.
10: That'll be great. Let's get into this. There is a new chapter to the Kyler Gordon saga. When last we heard about Kyler Gordon through the NFL Network and ESPN, I guess, Ian Rappaport was saying that he was working out with a private trainer, was away from the facility, and there were positive vibes. At least that's what Rappaport was providing. Some optimism here.
8: Whatever the hell that meant.
10: Right. Despite him being away from the facility, which clearly has been a controversial hot topic with the Bears and here on the radio and on the score, but
11: yesterday. And I'll add that Rappaport did say that he would return a few weeks into the season.
12: Where is your source?
11: That was part of that report.
10: Right. So, yeah.
8: Michael Reisdorf is always on time with that question. And frankly, is all of us.
10: Let's hear what the latest is, though, because Herb Howard, our Bears reporter, was on the afternoon show yesterday, Spiegel and Holmes, and had this little doozy at the end of his report.
13: I talked to several guys in the locker room, Rome Odunze, Jahdae Walker among them, who without prompt brought up Kyler Gordon. They told me, one, he was in the building today. Now, I didn't see him. He said he was in the building earlier today. They all talk about, you know, when he comes back, he's going to be a problem. There is not a single person in their locker room, one, who doesn't love Kyler Gordon as a teammate, and two, does not think he's coming back to play football for this team. They talked about when he comes back. Rome Odunze said he is one of one, absolutely unique.

0: in a way that nobody else can kind of replicate the way Kyler is able to play when he's on the field. The health is what it is, and they got to get him back. But they all are really, really excited to get him back. And I think when he's able to get back, he's certainly going to be a useful, useful piece and add to that secondary. I also saw Kobe Bryant in the locker room today. It's the first time I've personally seen him in the locker room since he was hurt. He was, you know, still on his crutches and not quite ready to go yet, but I joked with him, said, look like you're ready to get on the field, man. He had a smile, and he seems to be in good spirits, but that was the first time I saw him today.
1: Now, this is good news, to be honest with you, that if the players are giving unprompted testimonials about Kyler Gordon, and I'm not saying this means Kyler Gordon's coming back and he's going to play in week three, but to apparently have the support of your team is massive, because that was questionable, I thought, that like that they could have been like, what the hell is this guy doing? Why does this guy get to stay out of the building? Does he love football? Does he not? And to have the play, like, it's checking a box. I'm not going to like read into this and celebrate the return of Kyler Gordon, but I am going to check a box and say that is terrific to hear, especially since they offered that to Herb Howard.
2: And I understand that, but here's the other side of it, and we didn't get into this because Brad Biggs has more information than we can possibly have to discuss, even in 4.5-hour radio shows every day, because that's Brad Biggs. He's elite. But this was a red flag to me when I was reading his 10 things on Monday. Point number 5. Maybe it's overstating things to say the Bears have turned to a last resort in allowing Kyler Gordon to rehabilitate his calf injury away from the team. So that's how much can change in a few days. But here's where I'm concerned about who he's working with. So, Big says he reached out to Montel Fleming, known as Foot Dr. Mo on Instagram, who is working with Gordon on body alignment and injury prevention in order for the cornerback to be activated from the PUP list so he can get onto the field after missing the offseason program, training camp, and preseason. Fleming answers the phone saying, Dr. Mo, and he goes by Foot Dr. Mo. By the way, he's not a medical doctor.
1: What?
2: So, the branding... And I'm saying this respecting actual orthopedic doctors that I've worked with when I've gotten injured, and the ones we talk to, like Brian Cole, who works over at Rush. You know, he's the team doctor for the Bears, or for the Bulls, rather, and the White Sox. So he says he's Foot Dr. Mo. He was introduced to Gordon by Jalen Johnson, with whom Fleming has worked since the 2021 season. Jalen Johnson, who still talks about how he's not completely healthy. Jalen Johnson, who had a groin tear off of his body last year. That Jalen Johnson? Oh, you guys have been working together since 2021? Quote, it was Fleming who reached out to Johnson after viewing his Instagram account. I noticed some dysfunctions that were going on with Jalen just by looking at pictures based off of how he stands, how his foot angle was, and how it was placed in the picture, seeing how he was leaning on one side of his body, overcompensating, Fleming said. I reached out to him through Instagram, and the rest is history. We had one session, and I became his full-time specialist for 6 years. All I've had in my life is right knee bursitis. And when I went to team rehab, and I definitely paid for them, this is not an ad.
1: Bursitis.
2: Which is common. It happens, especially, you know, the older you get. And if you've been working out on a regular basis, they didn't care about how I stood. They cared about how I moved. And when I worked with the Cubs orthopedic doctor at the time, they took x-rays to make sure something wasn't wrong. And then they told me about how I had a strength imbalance and I needed to work other muscles. So that way the movement was more form aligned. If your knee collapses in, should you be working more quad and glute to compensate for your IT and hamstring working more? That type of thing. You know, we've talked a lot about Jalen Brunson, who his wife is a physical therapist. The University of Illinois, by the way, is an incredibly good physical therapy school. Like, we are blessed to have as many of those people in our city working right now. And I say this understanding, like, for example, Ozzie Trapillo, if you believe that he's been at the facility following the Bears' instructions, you know, is ahead of schedule. Standing is one thing. Moving is another.
1: I mean, football is another.
2: How many of us have been standing one way or another? That doesn't mean you're stuck in that position for a long time. It's a still frame. Like, guys roll up into my DMs all the time giving me advice. Do you think I take it?
1: Oh, yeah.
2: So, Johnson says the work he does with Fleming focuses on maintaining explosive movements. That's really the biggest thing, Johnson said. Once your body's aligned and powerful, everything else kind of takes place. I do a lot of body alignment and then body activation and make sure everything is firing and make sure there's not anything that's overcompensating or firing and everything is prime and ready to go. So that part sounds a lot like what I said. Really, it is just learning how to activate before practice, how to activate before games to get your body ready to go. A lot of times that's where injuries come in for guys not prepping their body beforehand and not being ready for, or their body's overcompensating. That's where soft tissue injuries come from. Perhaps, but that doesn't mean that this guy who says he's a doctor and has maybe had some luck with people and also says he works with a chiropractor, by the way, and that's another discussion that I think is a lightning rod for point, counterpoint, for debate. All of this comes together in a way that makes me wonder, is this the best advice? Especially when we just heard the quote from Jalen in our previous segment?
1: Yeah, and we don't know that he necessarily, Jalen Johnson was saying he's still injured, and we'll just take it for what it is. He said he didn't feel good mentally or physically, and that could just mean he was out-physicaled by the opponent. So I don't know if he was saying, I don't know if there was a follow-up necessarily. Does it help at all that Fleming said he is working in tandem with an actual doctor, Dr. Michael Reicher, a chiropractor, to get Gordon cleared to return? I'll just read a few more lines here. Fleming said his work with Gordon.
2: This is, again, from Biggs's, from Biggs's point number five.
1: Correct.
2: And Biggs quotes a lot more, so if you want to read it, there's a lot there.
1: Yeah, there's a lot here that we're not going to get to, obviously. But Fleming said his work with Gordon began March 12th of this year, and they'll be continuing through the season as he travels from Kansas City, Missouri weekly to work with Johnson, also defensive back Cam Lewis, by the way. Cam Lewis on Tuesdays through Thursdays. And the final thing, I guess, is the optimistic one. Kyler right now, per Dr. Mo, has a very strong support system around him. Again, this is from Biggs. Making sure that his head is staying on straight as he is still staying disciplined and focused for this season, Fleming said. He's not in a depressed state. He's joyful. He's happy. He's really happy now because he doesn't feel some of the pains that he did just a few weeks ago. Michael and I are really doing our very best to make sure that Kyler gets back as expeditiously as possible. How far out is Gordon from actual football activity? Kyler will be back very soon, Fleming said. And again, all of this written by Biggs and the Tribune.
2: Fleming isn't a doctor.
1: No, he is not. But he's working with a doctor, with a chiropractor. But you're right. The skepticism is warranted for somebody like him. And the results haven't been there for any of the players that we know he's worked with, at least the ones that you pointed out.
2: And I'm sorry, Jalen isn't the resume here. Jalen has also had a lot of injury problems.
1: We have not seen him back yet.
2: If they're working with somebody who isn't helping, when there are so many other qualified people in the city who can't, and Brad is right, it's pretty common for this to take place. But what's not common is for you to be chronically injured over things that are not chronic injuries. And that's where the problem is.
3: Mm-hmm. It's all a problem.
1: It is all a problem.
2: Brad did quote John Fox in one of his hits on Peyton and Haw. Did you guys hear that?
1: I did hear that. I don't remember what it was in regard. Oh, no, he said that. He said it's all a problem.
2: Right, but I don't remember what was all of
1: Well, they asked something about the defense, probably, and then he quoted John Fox very jovially, which was awesome. It was spot on by Brad Biggs, who will be on our pregame show this Sunday, as he will be each and every week, which is absolutely awesome. All includes Patrick Manley and Gabe Ramirez. She is Layla Rahimi. Hot pink Layla. I am just merely
2: Sam and Mark Grody,
1: but I am cute as hell. Coming up next, Munetaka Murakami breaks out of his slump to power the White Sox past the Tigers, putting them back in first place in the American League Central. Let's talk about the White Sox next on Rahimi and Grody on 104.3 The Score.
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1: Last night was about relief for the White Sox in many different ways as we welcome you back into Rahimi and Grody on 104.3 The Score. Relief that Munetaka Murakami hit a three-run homer in the first inning with two outs, traveled 423 feet on a 95-mile-per-hour sinker that didn't sink. His first hit in five games. A relief that the White Sox won the game 3-1, magic number 7, back in first place. A tie for first place, but they own the tiebreaker, so you can add on to that. And a relief because you got great relief last night out of the bullpen. Grant Taylor, a 7-out save. Hudson and Hicks were good enough. Hudson getting 4 outs in the game. Hicks was good as well. So, deep breath for the White Sox in a lot of ways last night, Layla.
27: Yeah, the way they lost those other two games to Cleveland were definitely a concern. The 7-6 ball game was bad, and then losing the third game of that rubber match where you really could have put things away. You could have won that series, and that would have made this a lot better. And it's not easy, and you mentioned this, when the previous series with these two teams has resulted in a bunch of sweeps in the Tigers and the White Sox. History would dictate that that might not be a good thing for the Sox right now, given how they've played.
1: Yeah.
27: But in the meantime, what we needed to see more than anything in the last month and a half, outside of just wins, was production out of Mune. And for him to get a home run, that's absolutely huge. The splits are still not great. His splits against lefties right now, 185. That's what he's batting. That's the average.
1: Pretty bad.
27: You'd think it would be remarkably better against righties.
1: Yeah.
27: Not really. 213.
1: Ooh. That's just the way it's been for him lately, man. I mean, like,
27: yeah,
1: he did get back to striking out after the home run.
27: The league adjusted him, but it was still enough to make a difference. It was still the deciding hit in the ball game. And the Sox defense, pleasantly surprisingly, held on enough. And Eric Fetty did enough, got the job done in order for them to get the win.
1: Yeah, defense was really good, except for Luis Angel Acuna in the ninth inning when his error allowed a couple of runners on, but they end up getting out of it. And it was like the Sox were playing a dangerous game throughout that game. Really, the Tigers were as well. The Sox ended up 1-for-12 with runners in scoring positions. So this weird offensive slump thing that's been going on for the White Sox persists. And good on Fetty and the White Sox bullpen. Like, every time you looked up watching the game last night, there's runners on first and second, runners on second and third. The Tigers themselves were 0-for-9 with runners in scoring position. But perhaps the biggest news that came out of the ball game yesterday, and it's not shocking news, but it is jarring from a perspective of what you were hoping for. Luis Castillo is going to the bullpen, ladies and gentlemen, and that is a bomb for the White Sox at the trade deadline. And yeah, you have to do something different with him. You give him the old Edward Cabrera treatment. You invested in this guy. You brought him in as the star piece at the trade deadline, and he's had one good game, and now they're going to expect him to go out there and pitch out of the bullpen. So that I thought was the biggest news to come out of the day.
27: Well, aside from the win. And,
1: well, yeah, I guess that would probably qualify as the biggest news.
27: But those haven't come at a premium recently. And also, I do think it's cool, and I understand why people, if you didn't observe this time or you weren't watching as many games as a lot of us during the Tim Anderson era, you might not see why it was important to a lot of people. But Tanny and Herb were at the game last night. I know they had a great time. I went to the Sky game. I was there for a sound-off event. They do really cool custom sweaters, cardigans, knitwear, that type of thing.
1: Is that what you're wearing
27: now,
1: right
27: this
1: now?
27: This is an pink Adidas Peloton. I wore my Sky cardigan last night.
1: Gotcha.
27: But I would have gone if I hadn't had the sound-off event, which I had a lot of fun at. But I know those guys were having a really good time. And it meant a lot for people that we know, like Ryan McGuffey, for example, who fills in on our shows a lot, to support Tim Anderson.
1: Mm-hmm.
27: He was a big part of my career being here, his career arc and how he came up and then him earning the batting title. And I do think it's important to say earn rather than win. I do think that matters. Rick Renteria had a message for him. You know, poor Ricky's been through a lot with Chicago baseball and how many times he's been let go for other managers in this town. But he still cared enough to record a message. And I think it was the right thing to do. Bring back the Southside jersey. And for Tim Anderson, who I feel like was part of the... He was the face of this team for a long time. And it wasn't a time that, relatively speaking, looked like a major point of White Sox history. But he still mattered to the people who cared in that ballpark, and that's a special relationship.
1: It was a great job by the White Sox to do something like that. I mean, obviously, this is not a guy who is going to like go down in any Hall of Fames or anything like that, but he was a good White Sox, and the Sox did the right thing with him. And he was terrible. I don't think we're going to have time to get to it today, but I took in the entire pregame with him, the before the game, the scrum with the reporters, and he was just terrific. Great questions from the White Sox beat about his time here. Some real questions to him, you know, in regards to just feeling looser now and not having to feel that intensity of actually being a player. I love when teams do stuff like that with guys like Tim Anderson. So, yeah, great on the White Sox to do what they did yesterday. They get the win, and now we score. I mean, the White Sox will be looking at the Toronto-Texas game tonight. The Sox own the tiebreaker over both of those teams. Houston and Baltimore in the picture. The White Sox do not own the tiebreaker against those, but just keep on winning games, the White Sox should. And they do own the tiebreaker against the Cleveland Guardians. So, and David Sandlin going again tonight. Let's see if he can be perfect again for five plus innings.
27: I mean, that's more than any other expectation for the White Sox starters right now. It seems like if you can get through four and change, you're good to go.
1: And amen. Let's get back to some Bears, and specifically coming up next, our first official appearance with our guy Adam Hoge of the Hogan Johns podcast and of CHGO. We'll talk Bears and Vikings with him next here on Raheemy and Grody on 104.3 The Score.
3: 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Bears-Vikings at Soldier Field. We've got Dan Wiederer from The Athletic at 3 o'clock. Our man Olin Krutz at 4. And Luke Kanellis, Lawrence's partner over at NBC, joins us around 4:25. 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
36: If you wanted Ben Johnson, you're going to have to live with some of this. You're going to have to live with some of these fourth down calls that seem a little crazy. But guess what the reward is? 59 points in the opener. You know what I mean? Like... yeah. This is the Ben Johnson Experience. You signed up for it. Now try to enjoy it as much as you can.
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1: 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Adam Hoge is the host of CHGO Bears and the Hoge and Johns podcast. Adam is joining us on our video stream. To watch, search The Score Chicago on Twitch and YouTube. We are thrilled that he agreed to be back with us for another season here on The Score. Adam, welcome back. What's going on, man?
36: Another Football Friday. Good to be talking to you guys again. Thanks for having me.
1: Hell

0: shots at Carm. I mean, Grody and I like to do that too. But like, that wasn't him. I didn't view that as him dunking on Carm. I viewed that as him taking the opportunity to get a message across that he very much wants to get across. We've scored 0 points this week, or we haven't put up a point this week, whatever he said. It's a new week, 59 points last week. Great. Moving on to week two. That's a good message for your team. And yes, I think he was prepared for that. The best part though was the look away, right? Like the, as soon as he got it, he got done with his sentence. He quickly was like, all right, who's over
1: here? Next?
0: Yeah. Like, it was almost disrespectful, but it wasn't disrespectful. I enjoyed it.
1: Oh, but let's play it really quick here for people who maybe didn't hear it.
2: Put up 59. Like, guys might feel like, you know, we're in a great place. We got this. Do you sort of feel like you have to guard against any level of...
3: We haven't put up any points this week.
4: Okay. A likely story when you want to also be the highest scoring offense of all time. So I'm pretty sure you need that 59 to get to your tally, Ben. You know, Dennis Allen, Adam, did this in a little bit more of a diplomatic way yesterday, actually, when he talked about how every week is different. You basically hit reset. You start from the beginning and you're trying to address the concerns of that week, which I also understand. But if you didn't learn anything about your personnel last week, I don't know what we're doing here.
0: Yeah, I mean, look, but that's a Ben Johnson mantra. I mean, he's been saying that too since he got here, that every week, you know, is its own entity. That's honestly, that's Belichickian. I mean, that's what made Bill Belichick so great, is that he was not just married to one way of doing things and saying, hey, this is our identity and this is what we're going to do no matter what. That when that trickles into scheme and your game plans, that's a problem. Your identity can be established, and you do that every single week. So the Bears have established that we're going to be tough, physical, and come at you all the time. But if you're not willing to adapt what you're doing from a game planning standpoint based on your opponent, then that's where you get into trouble. And I do think Ben Johnson has that in him, where he's gotten that, I think, to Richard Hightower and Dennis Allen, his other coordinators, saying, hey, look, we got to be willing to adapt each and every week. And whatever we did last week, fine. Doesn't matter anymore. This is what we're doing this week to win this specific game and this specific matchup.
4: And I understand that, but it's tape. And tape is tape, and they teach with it, and Minnesota's going to use it, and the Bears are going to use it to their advantage. I understand their philosophy. But at the same time, this isn't Matt Nagy saying personnel is scheme, which he never said, but we all knew, because anytime you asked him about personnel, he said he didn't want to talk scheme. In this case, I wonder how much of it they do at least draw from in order to work with what they're seeing out of Minnesota on Sunday.
0: I guess I'm a little confused. In what regard?
4: I mean, like, they're acting like they don't get anything from Sunday, but they do build on this. You know, unless your personnel dictates your scheme, which we know it doesn't with them.
0: Yeah, look, I just think Ben was talking about a motivational thing with his team. That's all. Like, just don't rest on your laurels. Don't get complacent. And I think he was probably maybe a slightly defensive, because I don't think he believes his team is going to do that. So I think we're kind of talking about two different things here, just in terms of the amount of points that were put up last week, and it's just more of a motivational mentality type of thing more than anything else.
1: Yeah, this is a guy who told us after the Rams game to stop thinking about this Bears team that you just watched. It's over. It's done. You're never going to see this team again, and we all kind of took our cues from there. As we talked to Adam Hoge here on Rahimi and Grody on 104.3 The Score, we were trying to figure it out in our first segment, Adam, where we might be able to count on the Bears defense being better this week against the Vikings relative to the breakdowns last week. Where do you think the Bears defense will be better this week, if you think they'll be better at all this week?
0: Well, look, maybe I'm relying too much. This is where you can fall into a trap, admittedly, in falling too much on past performance. But like, I've never seen TJ Edwards struggle to tackle that much. You know what I mean? Like, you know, if you want to make an argument that TJ Edwards is getting up there in his career and he might be slowing down a tick, like, I'm not even sure I'm on board with that, but I can at least listen to that, because he's getting to that point in his career, right? But he still knows how to tackle. So,
1: yeah. And he looked good in the preseason. Like, he looked good in the last preseason game he played. I was like, he looked like TJ Edwards in that game.
4: Multiple games he did.
0: Yeah, so I think that that's one area where they'll be better. We all watched Devin Bush look good all of camp. Mm-hmm. Now, getting in the

0: a lot of bullets in the regular season and you got to be physical. Like, that's always kind of been the question mark with him. We know he's fast, but like, he's going to make a bigger impact this week, I would think. And then the same thing with Jalen Johnson and Tyreek Stevenson on the outside. Like, you know, if you want to debate where they're at, where Jalen's at in his career, still coming off the injury, is he 100%? Like, certainly, that I think those are all relevant conversations. But, like, as he answered a question to me yesterday outside the locker room and went through the three specific plays where he felt like he screwed up, it was like a technique thing. It was eyes. It was just the way he flipped his hips. Like, all of those, like, they're all correctable. I didn't see a guy who can't play anymore because he's still recovering from this injury he had last year. And I also think Ben Johnson's been pretty honest with the way he evaluates players publicly. Like, he's not afraid to call these guys out when they're not, like, when he was asked about Tyreek Stevenson, got to be more consistent. When he was asked about Jerron Dexter, got to be more consistent. They traded him a few days later, right? Like, Jalen Johnson, last week he said Jalen Johnson could have the best year of his career. So I just think when those specific players, they'll be better this week. Now, is it mean that the defense is going to suddenly, like, be transformational and great? Probably not. I think, like, best case scenario, this is probably a middle of the road defense this season. But I think for those specific players, they're going to be better this week than they were last week.
1: Well, and that's part of it is I was asking this to Mark, Adam, because I'm still trying to figure out a schematic goal and fit when it comes to Devin Bush, for example. I know what the traits were when they got him. I know they probably like the fact that he had two pick sixes last year.
2: That's nice.
1: You know, that I understand the aspect of having a nose for the ball and then flying around the field. But as far as practical use, you know, I don't think that we saw his best game on Sunday.
0: No, because, you know, if you know, they got to get him in a situation more where he's unblocked and running sideline to sideline in situations where he has space to use that speed. Otherwise, if he is going to be in a situation where he's taking on offensive linemen at or near the line of scrimmage more north-south, then as a smaller linebacker, that's going to be a tough situation for you. So that, you know, and that some of that is on him, and that you got to be physical and you got to find a way to get off your blocks because you're not going to go a whole game without getting blocked, obviously. But it's also on Dennis Allen and the teammates around him, too. So I just think, but they went out and specifically got him for his speed. And we just saw too many good things from him in training camp. Yeah. That, like, bad games are going to happen, quiet games are going to happen. I just expect these linebackers to play better this week. I do.
2: Yeah, I agree with you. I agree with you. That was the first thing that I brought up as well, is this segment with Adam Hoge is brought to you by Advent. Breathe well, live better. Visit adventnose.com. And obviously, the most dominant storyline this week, Adam, has been Ben Johnson versus Brian Flores, who we know from last year can be wholly unpredictable with the blitz packages, and that's just the way he is. What are you expecting in this matchup, and what kind of activity are you expecting from the Vikings and how the Bears will counter this time around?
0: Well, look, the numbers suggest that he should not blitz as much against Ben Johnson. Ben Johnson's 5-1 against Flores in his career in the, mm-hmm. you know, as a play caller in the NFC North, and the EPA numbers show that actually when Flores has brought the blitz, and this goes against both his Lions offenses and the Bears last year, Ben Johnson's teams have had more success than when actually Flores has rushed four. On top of that, the Vikings blitzed the Packers last week 73% of the time. I mean, think of that. Like, three out of four plays, essentially, they blitzed last week. And what's great about Flores is common sense with the stats I just gave you would be, okay, well, they're certainly not going to do that to that rate. But he's crazy enough that he might.
3: He is.
0: Like he might blitz 75% of the time again. And that's why you got that soundbite from Ben Johnson on Wednesday with him basically being like, I don't, you know, thinking about this and staying awake at night, not knowing exactly what Flores is going to do. That's part of what makes Flores great. On the other hand, you know, you talk to actually

0: actual, you know, players at times, and they'll tell you like what Flores runs is actually unsound, like in coverage wise on the back end. No defense is perfect. There's always a weakness somewhere in your defense, but if you can figure out those blitzes and figure out where and when the pressure's coming from, which is not easy, you're actually going to have a ton of success because they're leaving guys running wide open. And honestly, you go back and watch that tape last week, and Jordan Love took advantage of that at times. He also missed some wide open guys because he had somebody in his lap. But you had Tucker Kraft running wide open, or Christian Watson running wide open, or Matthew Golden running wide open, and they weren't able to hook up. So I look at Ben Johnson's history here. I look at the fact, most importantly, that the Packers might have one of the worst offensive lines in football. Mm. The Bears probably have one of the top three best. And I just think that they're going to have more success blocking things up. Plus, you have Caleb Williams' elusiveness. They should be able to handle this better and have more answers to the test with Ben Johnson calling the plays.
1: Our segment with Adam Hoge is brought to you by Four Seasons Heating, Air Conditioning, Plumbing, Sewer, and Electric. For all the right reasons, call 866-4-SEASONS. Adam, I also am reminded of how there are teams who have said the best strategy for Caleb Williams is to keep him in the pocket. You try to rush him as much in the pocket because then he's somewhat contained, and then you let your pass rush ideally do the work. How much do you think that could come into play on Sunday?
0: Well, I think you saw the Panthers try to adjust to that in that game on Sunday. As that game went along, they blitzed a lot less, but also, and I'll give credit to Pete Bursich on this one because he's the Vikings radio analyst, and he brought this to my attention this week and mentioned it on Hogan Johns. If you watch even just the linemen on the Panthers as the game went along in the second half especially, they were basically just taking like three steps forward and then stopping and becoming more of a read attack just to make sure that because it's like a natural reaction. Wait, where is this guy going? Where is, like, we can't lose him. We can't lose Caleb. And that was something that teams used to have to do with Aaron Rodgers all the time. So that is a credit, I think, to what Caleb Williams has become in being able to be so elusive, but also being able to beat you with his arm at the same time, and maybe get some throws off faster. If you as a line just don't think you're gonna get home on him, then you gotta actually slow things down and hope you can just contain him and maybe knock some of those passes down at the line of scrimmage. So then, you know, an adjustment from the offensive line is you got to make sure that you're punishing the jumpers. If they're going to try to jump up, then you got, you know, stab them in the chest when they jump up to start knocking those balls down. So it's a fun, I think it's going to be a fun storyline all season long, how each and every one of these defenses try to contain Caleb and confuse still Caleb Williams, because we're living in a world, guys, where the Bears have the quarterback that everybody's fearing. That, you know, they're going into their game planning every week being like, we got to figure out this quarterback. And that's just not a world we've really lived in here in Chicago very much in the past.
2: None of us has truly adjusted yet, but it is beautiful, and I'm willing to try. As we talk to Adam Hoge, host of the CHO Bears and the Hoge and Johns podcast. I feel like, Adam, the Kyler Gordon situation is like the stadium situation. Every once in a while, it intermittently pops up, and we all go crazy over it. What do you think about Kyler Gordon? Herb Howard was reporting on The Score yesterday that he talked to some of the Bears players who said he was in the facility and that they love him and they can't wait for him to come back and that he's going to come back soon. Where do you stand with everything regarding Kyler Gordon? And do you think he will play soon for the Chicago Bears?
0: I mean, I don't know what to think. I think that this continues to be a very bizarre situation, and I haven't necessarily heard anybody question Kyler Gordon as a teammate, so I'm sure Herb is, you know, correct about that. The part I would question a little bit is I do know there are people in that locker room wondering why he hasn't come back. I mean, how can you not?
2: Right. Yeah.
0: If you're a teammate and you're seeing Ozzie Trapillo back on the field already, and you're seeing, like, I noticed after practice as I was walking in the locker room, Shamar Turner was out there getting some work in as he tries to get back from his injury. Now, if he's really back in the building, I haven't seen Kyler Gordon, but at least that would be one step in the right direction, because I found that to be an enormous red flag that he was around during training camp and then all of a sudden wasn't. But yeah, there are people asking questions. I mean, heck, the general manager said on the record he wasn't sure if Kyler Gordon was going to play for them. So, like, let's not forget that part of this, too.
2: Yeah.
0: I just find the whole situation confusing and unfortunate. I mean, I guess the one difference between Kyler Gordon and the stadium is that you actually could see Kyler Gordon on a football field in 2026. I mean, you're definitely not going to see the stadium start getting built in 2026.
1: Oh, Adam Hogue. Are you serious? Wait, what did it for you? What stopped your progress on this?
0: What, the shovels in the ground?
1: Yeah.
0: Oh, I've never thought there's... I still don't know that there'll ever be a shovel in the ground. I mean...
2: Let's go Soldier Field, here we come.
1: You were a little bit more under... Like, I feel like you were leaning Hammond for a bit.
0: No, I told you what was going to happen, which was that they were going to pivot to Hammond. That's what they've done. But in terms of... Go back and listen to your own interview. I said in that same interview that I won't believe a single thing until there's actually a shovel in the ground. And we're nowhere near that still.
1: Listen, I'm not mad about
0: it. Now you got me talking stadium and week two of the NFL season.
2: Kyler Gordon stadium.
1: I'm not mad about it. I just want to know like what the moment was for you where you were just like,
2: what about the White Sox, Hogue? What about the White Sox?
0: Don't do it, Grody.
1: No, your White Sox takes have been very fiery on Twitter this week. That is also another thing. We talked about that in our meeting, actually.
0: Oh, wow. Okay, so am I right? They have to wear the Southside jerseys tonight. I have no idea if they are, or they probably won't. But, like, you can't win a game yesterday after what just happened in Cleveland and not bring the jerseys back tonight. You have to do that. Yeah. If you don't, if they wear those hideous red jerseys tonight and lose, like, I will turn into Greg Braggs Jr. so fast on the White Sox. Everybody will be exhausted with me in 2 seconds.
2: Hey, if they could...
1: Greg rescued a dog this week. Aww. You are allowed to have Sox opinions. Aww. And you're allowed to speak your mind on the stadium. And if you need to update people, then that's good, too. All of these things are possible.
2: I also think if they're going to have Mike Vassell waving a wand around in the dugout, they could just stick Tim Anderson in the dugout, too, every night, right? Just have him, just have T.A. be there every day.
0: I kind of think that was a coyote that Greg rescued.
2: Like, really? Like,
0: Are we sure that that was a domesticated dog? It kind of looked like a coyote.
1: Do you know what one of the keys is? This is going to sound not scientific at all. How floofy the tail is. Coyotes typically have like really fluffy tails.
2: Oh, okay.
1: And they're fast. They're super fast and have longer legs.
2: All right. Well, congratulations. CHGO has a coyote. Congratulations, Adam. this is what it's come down to.
1: It's a miracle.
2: Yeah. Buddy, thank you so much for joining us. Look forward to talking to you all season long here on Rahimi and Grody. Thanks, buddy.
0: Yeah, this was fun, guys. We'll talk to you next week.
1: Yep. Thank you for your patience,
2: that
1: Adam.
2: Adam Hogue. I forgot that that was with you guys. I was not there the day that you and Marshall apparently interviewed Hogue.
1: Right, and I'm not trying to like make him eat words. This is not a gotcha moment.
2: I think he took it that way.
1: Yeah, I was just trying to figure out when did you get annoyed by this is really the question.
2: When did you make the turn?
1: that's what I was trying to say.
2: Right, I think we all sort of made it. We've all had our moments where we took the turn.
1: Or you just never took it to begin with.
2: Right. Hey, man, I'm the guy who fell for the Kevin Warren downtown stadium project because I was there and I got seduced and sucked into the whole thing. So I got my own issues, that's for sure.
1: Frankly, part of the reason we're talking about this is because there was a report from Capital Facts, who covers Springfield, saying that Illinois lawmakers have met about the Bears stadium.
2: Their stadium stuff, guys.
1: So I hate to be the bearer of some news, but, you know, Capital Facts did it.
2: We talked about it. There, it's done. Well, I don't have...
3: There's always five on it. Because Adam Hogue and I were on the same wavelength.
1: We were not trying to gotcha Adam Hogue. If I need to text him, I will.
3: No, but when I thought Kyler Gordon timeline, I thought, how about that stadium timeline? We'll get back into that in five.
2: It'll happen in five on it. I just don't have the bandwidth for this kind of talk. Coming up next, the Minnesota defense may try to attack Garrett Bradbury and the interior of the Bears offensive line. There is some evidence of that coming out of Minnesota. We'll discuss that next on Rahimi and Grody on 104.3 The Score.
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9: We're going to have to do a great job really across the board, starting with a great week of preparation, and try to put ourselves in a position to handle the run game, handle the pass game, handle the quarterback, you know, who's an up-and-coming superstar. Not even up-and-coming. 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Again, big, big challenge.
10: Brian Flores is the defensive coordinator of the Minnesota Vikings, in case you didn't know, talking about Caleb Williams and the challenges that the Bears' offense might provide for the Vikings' D. As we welcome you back to Rahimi and Grody on 104.3 The Score. All American Rejects! We're playing all Riot Fest music today, because it's Riot Fest weekend. Layla and I are both going to be hopping at the fest.
11: Yeah, we're excited to go.
10: Absolutely.
11: And we got a nice day for it, too, which is a pleasant surprise.
10: Very nice.
11: At least for now. I don't know what happens, but we'll try.
10: Yeah, I might sport a slicker out there tonight. I look good in a slicker. I think most people know that I'm a slicker guy. I'm a jacket guy. I'm a slicker guy.
12: The slicker really brings out your eyes.
10: It really does.
11: Do you like Paddington Bear? Do you get the yellow slicker?
10: Ooh, I haven't done the yellow slicker in a while. That might be an idea. I might get myself a slicker cap, too.
12: Well, don't you have a salmon slicker to go with your salmon polo?
10: Oh, I should, man. Just be thinking about these things. You know, I like to be gifted things. It's been a while since anybody has gifted me anything.
11: It's been a week.
12: Well, the show is on until 2. If you can't transition to 20-ish, can somebody get a salmon slicker to Mark?
11: Actually,
12: Grody?
11: No, it hasn't been a week. It's been 3 days.
10: This one...
11: Mitch gave Mark a Chicago Bulls sweatshirt.
10: That's true. But this coming from the person who got the picnic blanket, okay? You have been gifted more than I this week, and I don't appreciate it.
11: I haven't, actually, because we were gifted evenly. Want the picnic blanket?
10: No, I
11: should
10: don't.
11: We take it to Riot Fest?
10: It might be appropriate.
11: The village of Bedford Park gave me a blanket because I'm constantly cold.
10: It might be a little chilly tonight. I mean, I saw 60s. You never know in the city of Chicago.
11: I have to wear pants?
10: Yeah, that's right. No nakedness for you tonight. This is not Lollapalooza, okay? You have to dress. There's a little bit of nakedness at Riot Fest.
11: Those kids have more body positivity than I had when I was 15 pounds lighter.
10: It's unbelievable.
11: When I was in wedding shape, I still did not have as much self-confidence. Good on the kids.
10: Wedding shape. That's a real thing, though.
11: Oh, yes.
10: You're right about that. Everybody wants to look good at weddings.
11: And even then, I did not have the confidence of a Lollapalooza goer.
10: I thought this was really interesting. On the Take the North podcast, which I host with Dan Weider of The Athletic, we had on Alec Lewis from The Athletic. He is their Dan Weiderer, or their Kevin Fishbane. Fishy Business will join us a little bit later on the show. But he joined Take the North, and I thought this was really interesting. He discussed the approach that he believes Brian Flores will have against the Bears' O-line. This is a little different from maybe what you've been hearing this week.
13: I went back and watched really most of the pregame between these two, like, interviews that Ben did, even in Detroit. And one of the things he said was, like, hallmark of Brian Flores' defense, and it goes back to the Patriots' times when Ben was obviously in Miami and would see the Patriots' defense on the opposite sideline, is, like, they are going to throw a curveball at you. And it's just an ability, as, you know, to keep the metaphor going, like, as you're a hitter in the box, like, you have to know that something that you're not expecting in a certain count is coming, and it then becomes on you as a play caller and you as an offensive staff and you as an offensive unit to adapt. Now, I do think it really helps compared to what the Packers faced being at US Bank Stadium in that offensive line. Like, the fact they're at home, I think that helps the communication aspect on the field. But I do think this is a really interesting test for Garrett Bradbury. I mean, because, you know, not only from a communication aspect, but also, I mean, Brian Flores has shown a willingness in the past to throw multiple cross dog stunts at you on the interior. He did that to Detroit last year and really ate up that pass protection group, including Jahmyr Gibbs. So I expect them to test the interior of that offensive line, specifically Garrett Bradbury. And I think if Chicago is able to handle that and Caleb Williams is able to decipher and process in real time, like Bears fans probably can get even more excited about what they're seeing on that side of the football.
10: It's really interesting, Layla, for a couple of reasons. He did used to play in Minnesota. They know Garrett Bradbury there. The other part of this, too, is Garrett Bradbury did not have a great game in the first game. So if you're going to get to Garrett Bradbury and the communication, interrupt the communication or alter the communication between quarterback and center early in the season is the way to do that. And I know you love a good cross dog stunt in your life.
11: Oh, well, I love defensive line stunts in general.
10: I think you do.
11: Bears D line should do more of them, and I was happy to see that change a little bit this past season. They seem to have been showing that a little bit more this year already. I think the hard part is Clay and I were talking. You were here yesterday. Mm-hmm. Clay kept showing us these still frames of Garrett Bradbury ending up on the ground. Like, there were enough plays where you don't want to see that happen with your center. You don't want to ever see the film. Lucas Patrick came to mind. He got a deal, by the way, yesterday.
10: Did he
11: ended
10: really?
11: Up with the team, yeah.
10: Oh, I did not know
11: but
10: that.
11: But that's the last thing you want is for the guy in front of your quarterback fall down, go boom. And I do think we saw the Panthers at times take advantage of some of the gaps in the run scheme for the Bears. And I would assume that that's something that Flores is looking at and trying to take advantage of as well. There were some plays we saw where DeAndre Swift was the one left blocking in front of Caleb Williams. There was a huge gap between center and right guard. So how can you fix that?
10: Yeah.
11: How can you, and do you slide a protection? You know, how are you doing that? Because we've seen that too, where guys will chip and then run out into the pattern. Well, do you need to stay at the line of scrimmage and help block? Like, that's going to be a big concern of mine.
10: Right. And that's where you lean on Joe Tooney and Jonah Jackson as well. One more thing from Alec Lewis as he continued on Take the North. This is interesting because he was talking about, you know, he watches the tape and he gets prepared, watches the Vikings opponents, and he's just watching the Bears tape from a studious point of view. And somebody got taken in by Caleb Williams. Take a listen to this.
13: As the first half is playing out and I'm watching, I mean, first and foremost, like some of the personnel groupings, I'm just curious what I'm seeing. I'm obviously watching Garrett Bradbury because of the familiarity that I had covering him here. Just wanting to see how that looks. And then at one point, like, just there was this shift from like some hardcore evaluation to just like, what am I watching with Caleb Williams over the course of the end of the first half? I mean, there was this sequence of plays, and I'm not going to remember it specifically, but there was one anticipatory throw with like 30 yeah. seconds left in the first half yep. to Luther Burden, like 25 yards down the field. And it just like stopped me in my tracks. Where he releases the ball and where Luther Burden is out of his cut. And I'm like, man, that's impressive. And then you go to the very next play, and I think it was the 28-yard scramble touchdown with unbelievable speed. And at that yeah. point, yes, I told you, Dan, like, I'm sending screen grabs to Kevin Fishbane. He's probably putting his kids to sleep, and I'm just blowing him up about what I'm seeing. But it was highly impressive in almost every capacity.
11: I love the Kevin Fishbane name drop.
10: Yeah.
11: That was a fun wrinkle in all of this. But yeah, it's
10: Fishbane at 12:25, by the way.
11: Yeah, and I think we should ask him about this. And if you want to see the article, and I'm perusing it now on my phone, it is by Alec Lewis of The Athletic, and the headline says Analysis. Brian Flores Ben Johnson showdown takes center stage in Vikings Bears Week 2 matchup. And he does go back to the years of how this has evolved. Ben Johnson, though, still 5-1. In games against Brian Flores.
10: Right, and he's 5-1, and in as Clay Harbor laid out to us very well, it's a legitimate 5-1 because he went through just about all of the big categories on offense, and since 2023, really no offensive coordinator or now head coach has had more success like relative to the rest of the league average than Ben Johnson has had. And yeah, I get it. Ben Johnson, I'm sure, has been agonizing, studying, working his ass off to try to prepare for Minnesota. But at the same time, Ben Johnson loves every single bit of what he is doing this week. I don't care what he says about how stressful it might be to be going up against Brian Flores. He loves this stuff.
11: Oh, yeah. These two are humble bragging into quite the ball game.
10: That's such a good way to put it. Like I said earlier, this is a week where two coaches have accepted, even though it's the media asking the questions, and I'd be asking the questions too if I was out there, who have allowed this to be about them. You know what I mean? Like, rarely do you see, like, just accepting, yeah, it's kind of about us. And poor Kevin O'Connell, what about me? What about me? I'm a pretty good head coach here too.
11: He also likes Caleb Williams. Don't forget that aspect of it.
10: Yeah, he does.
11: There was an aspect where Caleb Williams wanted to work with Kevin O'Connell.
10: Oh, Carl.
11: And who wouldn't understand that, by the way? Who wouldn't, after last week being yet another example, who wouldn't understand that if you were a quarterback, how Kevin O'Connell is good with working with QBs?
10: Yeah, absolutely. Like, yeah, who wouldn't want to go there? So there's going to be a whole lot of good coaching going on at Soldier Field on Sunday, folks.
11: And the thing is, a lot of coordinators think they're Brian Flores, or they think they're Ben Johnson.
10: Well.
11: And they think their strategy is so good that the actual thought process and the chess match of it outweighs your athletic ability on the field. And the difference is these two actually understand how to coach for their players' respective athletic abilities. And that's what makes us so good.
10: I got distracted by a text. Sorry.
11: What does it say?
10: It says, pulling Grody Man card back because of saying he is cute and yellow slicker will help Layla throw him in many volcanoes. I'm thinking about getting some yellow boots to go with it as well. So the yellow slicker, yellow boots. That's what I'm going with for Riot
11: Fest.
10: To
11: be fair, it is a music festival. Yeah. So, you know, you can dress a little more avant-garde.
10: That's true.
11: Is that going to stop me from wearing black and a flannel? Nope.
10: Bro. Heck yeah.
11: I don't have any combat boots because I don't buy things for just a one-time use in a year.
10: Okay.
11: But if I had my hand on a pair of Doc Martens, this would be the time.
10: Let's get some flannel. Let's smoke a Marlboro Light. I think.
11: Yes.
10: Down? Are you down?
11: Yes.
10: Fez brought a fresh pack.
11: Every now and then, I like a really ridiculous, rebellious cigarette.
10: Same.
11: And just one. Don't need more.
10: All right.
11: That defeats the purpose.
10: All right. Halftime is coming up next. I love this version of halftime. We did this last year. The new food at Soldier Field, the cuisine, we must go through it and evaluate it and talk about food because it's lunchtime. So let's do that next on Halftime on Rahimi and Grody on 104.3 The Score. Mm. See you, Slick.
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3: I'm looking forward to this game. 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
10: I'm Rahimi and Grody on 104.3 The Score. Hope you guys are doing great on a Friday. So far on the program today, we talked about the Bears defense and where they might realistically be better this week against Minnesota. There was Kyler Gordon talk in the first hour. There was White Sox relief talk in the first hour. They won. Munetaka Murakami hit a home run. The bullpen was good. That's relief. And somebody on the text line even said the biggest relief was the announcement that Luis Castillo is going to the bullpen. time for the Chicago White Sox. I thought that was pretty good. And we had a great conversation with Adam Hogue of CHGO, and we just had that talk about Minnesota and how they might potentially attack the interior of the Bears' offensive line, specifically Garrett Bradbury's name coming up while he's still figuring it out with Caleb Williams.
0: It's halftime.
1: The Bears released their stadium food for the, you know, because it's a home game Sunday, so they had the famous... It's the roughest assignment in news and sports, the stadium taste test.
10: Yeah.
1: Where you get to sample some of the best of what the stadium has to offer, if it's United Center, if it's Wrigley, if it's White Sox, if it's Bears, before the season. Those are the luckiest reporters in our field.
10: We had our guy Dan Levy as our correspondent last year. I guess we kind of dropped the ball this year. We did not get him the press pass, but we'll go
1: you
10: through
1: didn't.
10: These. It's my fault. Sorry, Dan. I let you down.
1: Also,
10: again.
1: Credit to our friend Joe Flam, Rosemary, Bartuto, Il Carciofo. We love Joe. Joe is the celebrity guest chef coming up for game one with the Bears and Vikings. Of course he is.
10: Yeah.
1: And apparently, according to Adam Hogue, the Sox were in the Southside uniforms tonight.
10: Oh, that's right. Forgot
1: a huge
10: to mention
1: development.
10: That. Yeah.
1: So, thanks, Adam Hogue.
10: Nice job, buddy. Maybe he was the influencer on that. He did tweet that.
1: They should have never gotten rid of those. I love them.
10: They're sick. All right, so are we going to go around the room here? You had suggested that we do that.
1: Yeah, everybody pick your favorite one.
10: All right. You want to start, Layla? What stands out to you?
1: What stands out to me, number one, the Bears have a sushi push pop, which I think should be the way of all sporting events. I love this concept. It's an easy way to childproof yourself from making sushi messy. I'm all for the sushi push pop. In fact, Tanny, with the big flex last night at the Sox game, got one. And I'm like, okay, muddy bags, Tanny, with your sushi push pop. But in this case, that wasn't my number one. My number one was the birria burrito. You get it? Like birria?
10: Bear.
1: Tender birria, shredded beef, chihuahua cheese, cilantro, and onion with a consomme. Available in the 300-level Northwest Food Plaza. And birria is so messy. If you can make something messy, not messy for me, a messy person, then I will be interested every time. Did you childproof everybody from this and make it into burrito form, which is easier? And the Bears did. So that's my number one.
10: All right. My number one is I am staring at the barbecue shy fries available apparently at Tavern Burger in Section 126 are loaded with, all right, here we go, charred Polish sausage.
1: Uh-oh.
10: Caramelized onions.
1: Did you say carm?
10: Caramelized. I love a caramelized onion.
1: What up, Carm?
10: Love it. Cheese curds.
1: Yeah.
10: It's a little green beige. I don't know. And then Drew's barbecue sauce and seasoning. I do love loaded fries in any form, but these sound particularly good. Kids?
2: So I'm also intrigued by the sushi push pops because I've never had those before. I love sushi.
10: I have not adjusted to sushi at ball games yet, guys.
3: We need to talk about this because this
1: the Giants have been doing this for years.
10: Well, that's a San Francisco thing. Why do we need sushi at ball games in Chicago?
1: Because it's fun.
3: No. Taka Murakami is why they brought it to the South Side.
1: Did
3: that makes sense.
1: The Cubs had it at one point too. The Cubs had a sushi push pop this year. Yeah, they switch them out. You know, they don't always do the same stuff. So they had one.
3: I wasn't even aware.
10: I like sushi. Yeah. I'm a threat to have sushi tonight before Riot Fest.
1: I feel like sushi tonight. Like sushi tonight. It doesn't have the same ring to it.
2: I'm very intrigued by this trend of the push pops, but I'm got my eyes on the smoked prime rib sandwich house-made jardinera, which you can find in the Miller Lite Midway. But, I mean, I love myself a good smoked prime rib, and I just love homemade jardinera.
1: Homemade jardinera is so good.
10: Hello.
2: It's the spot.
10: You eat it out of your shoes. You like it so much.
2: Every day.
1: Put it on the shoes. Even I know that one. I wasn't even here at the time.
10: You know me.
1: Mike.
10: I'm going to get most things correct. I'm going to get three-quarters of what I say correct.
1: I'm sure Mike appreciated the intent.
10: Northy. Shout out to Mike North.
3: Well, as I looked at the new food items at Soldier Field for this season, number one on my draft board was the birria burrito.
1: Hell yeah, Ray.
3: And Layla took that number one. So I'm going to go with my number two overall pick on the Soldier Field menu. Izzy's Buttercup Italiano Sandwich, because I have, for anyone that's been listening to the show for a while, to the station for a while, and doesn't know, I'm no longer vegan, no longer vegetarian. I'm eating whatever in 2026.
10: You went surf and turf at Circa,
3: man. I sure did,
10: man. That's where
3: so
10: it all
3: the
10: ended,
3: Izzy's,
10: bro.
3: The Izzy's,
1: berries. Bears.
10: Yeah, oh, yeah.
1: Circa.
10: Bear.
3: Izzy's Buttercup Italiano Sandwich by former Bears player Israel Adanje. It's available in the Miller Lite Midway. It stacks mortadella, prosciutto. Soprasetta with spicy pepperoni, chili crisp, lettuce, and Italian dressing on toasted sesame bread. If Israel Adonijé is making this thing, I know it's got to be good.
1: Izzy Adonijé is doing good stuff in the restaurant space.
3: The man's got
1: good
3: taste.
1: Shout out to Izzy, yeah.
3: So that's where I would go.
1: Did you guys see the cute little drink in the mini keg? And it's like in the mini, the Bears keg. It's the Midway Orange Crush.
10: Is that the kids keg?
1: No, that is the adult keg. Oh, it's like the, but it's a cute, it's a little baby keg. Oh. It's a tequila drink.

0: It looked pretty good.
1: Yeah, I love the packaging. I'm a sucker for the marketing. I am. And same. I'm like, oh, it's so cute. It's little. And then the next thing you know, I can't remember the game. So I'll stay away. But for those of you who try it, I hope you have a lovely time with it. And I got swayed by the cuteness of it all. It's such a cute little mini keg thing.
2: I love it. Oh, and for you parents out there, don't worry. Well, we got you covered here, too. The Kids Grilled Cheese, available at Molly's Mac and Cheese Cart in the United Club 300 level. And some adults may want that, too. I mean, the grilled cheese, does that have to be kids, man?
3: There's also cookie dough on the go, available in three flavors.
1: Yeah. I can't believe
3: on the United Club 300 level.
1: There's a lot of people who didn't know about the sushi push pop. I thought we had publicized this pretty well.
3: Not at Soldier Field. I mean, the sushi push pop on the south side was very well publicized. I had no idea it was at Wrigley Field.
1: Okay, so the birria is at the Bears game, Patrick, from Gage Park. So that's where we're going with.
2: How about the Dr. Pepper Porky Pretzel Sandwich. I love alliterations. Available in the South Courtyard.
3: How are we feeling about meat marinade with Dr. Pepper as a part of it?
1: Oh, hell yeah. Dr. Pepper's a great marinade.
2: Did they soak the pretzel in Dr. Pepper?
1: Well, I'm not here for your Dr. Pepper slander, okay?
2: No, I'm just asking.
1: Too far.
2: I'm just asking.
1: The chicken Milanese torta looks really good, too, from Rick Bayless.
2: Torta.
1: Yeah, I do love a good, like, torta. There's also ramen, but, like, I don't know how to eat ramen at a game. I need a table for that and, like, surface and time.
2: Right.
1: That's
2: right.
1: Getting on my shirt.
4: And if you were at the Cleveland game where it was like negative 20, that thing would freeze in like 5 seconds.
1: Dude, but hot ramen on a cold day?
4: Oh
1: now you're talking. All right, Bears, nicely done.
2: Yep.
1: Keep me away from that cute little keg drink, okay?
2: Now that everybody's hungry.
1: It's so cute.
2: Grab your food, kids, and gather round 5 on it because that is what's coming up next on Rahimi and Grody on 104.3 The Score.
5: Bears fans, after an explosive win in the season opener, Caleb Williams and company are getting ready to take on the Vikings in the home opener at Soldier Field. Can the Bears make it 2 in a row and get a big divisional victory?
6: We want to be the highest scoring. 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We want to win Super Bowls. That's what we do. 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
5: Stay tuned to The Score as we continue to get you ready for Bears-Vikings right up to kickoff. 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
13: 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Here's question number one. Bears tight end Colston Loveland finished week one's game against the Panthers with zero receptions. So the question is, how many receptions and how many yards will Loveland have in the Bears' Week 2 matchup against the Vikings?
0: Well, he was targeted a couple times, and those were a couple of the critique throws that Caleb Williams had come his way. So I would imagine that Caleb Williams is going to take it upon himself to make sure that he sharpens things up, tightens things up a little bit with Colston Loveland. I also think Ben Johnson took note of all that, not that he didn't have a good game blocking. So here I am. I say Colson Loveland in this game ends up, I'm not going to go crazy, I'm going to say he's going to have five catches for 63 yards in this game. He does not get into the end zone. He will not get there, but this will be the start of the Colson Loveland season so far this year.

0: You know, he had the, it's probably not even necessarily worth bringing this up because it was so different last year when he missed the offseason program, but it did take a while last year to get Colson Loveland involved in the offense. It was the Cincinnati blast off that he did. Hopefully it's not a thing where Colson is cold earlier in the year, but yeah, I got him down for 5 catches and 63 yards for Sunday.
1: So 5 catches would put him at second highest on receptions for the Bears in the, I see you doing things. So that said, I'm going to say Colson Loveland has 4 catches, 5 targets total,

0: I asked Tyler to play it because I was wondering if you'd make a different noise.
1: it's like a prod for me.
2: Wake up!
1: Yeah!
0: When it comes to the Bears' Week 2 opponent, are you more concerned about the Vikings' offense or the Vikings' defense?
3: I'm more concerned about the Vikings' defense. I am, because the Bears can outscore you, but I gotta let the Vikings' offense... I just have to accept the fact that it might look similar receiver yards to what we saw in Week 1. I mean, Justin Jefferson is a threat at any time.
1: So you're more concerned about their offense. You said defense first.
3: Right, but I'm not more concerned about their offense. Defense. I just know that I know that I have to live with that.
1: Okay.
3: The X factor becomes, can the defense stifle the Bears offensive enough to not overcome the Vikings offense?
1: Okay.
3: Does that make sense? I basically just said all three phases of the game.
1: Yeah, you just took all the answers.
3: Shout out to Cairo Santos while we're at it.
1: Penalty on Layla. She just took all the answers. The question is now moot.
3: But I'm saying if I'm expecting something to be similar, it's probably the offensive production of the other team. So then therefore, the defense stifling the Bears' offense results in a loss.
0: This is an answer of resignation.
1: What's the answer
0: this
1: here?
0: Is an answer
1: Can
0: of
1: you
0: resignation
1: ask the question again, please?
0: Knowing what the Bears' defense
3: Stop
0: is.
3: Stop criticizing me thinking. You should try thinking sometime. Whoa.
0: Layla is resigned to knowing what the Bears' defense is. I think, is that correct? Am I correct characterization?
3: Yeah. So I've come to accept that we might see similar performance.
1: So you're more concerned about Minnesota's defense.
3: Stopping the Bears' offense from winning the game.
1: Okay.
3: Despite the Bears' defense allowing Minnesota to get a lot of yards and points.
0: Ben Johnson.
3: I think I just explained a football game and how it works.
1: Thank you. That was not the question.
3: The X factor is seriously the Vikings' defense stopping the Bears' offense.
1: Okay. I'll go with offense. I'm a little more concerned based on what we saw last week. And look, like I said, Jalen Coker might end up being great this year and being a 1,000-yard receiver for the Carolina Panthers. But there's two legitimate wide receivers in Justin Jefferson and Jordan Addison, who did not have a good first game. Talk about Jordan Addison. He's had some big games against the Bears.
3: He has done very well against the Bears in the past.
1: He has. So we saw, look, with the way Jalen Johnson is talking, not feeling great physically or mentally. We know the issues with Tyreek Stevenson. I don't know that the secondary is going to rebound in Week 2. And then there's always, like, the TJ Hockenson threat. He's probably good for a couple of big run or big catches out on the field. So I am leaning towards the Aaron Jones factor. Look, he's been kind of a Bears killer since his days with the Green Bay Packers, and you know they're down a man in the running back room. So you're going to get a big dose of Aaron Jones as well. So I am more concerned this week against that Minnesota offense getting up to speed against the Bears defense, which I don't think is going to catch up for a couple of weeks yet.
4: Five on it. Number three.
0: It's 5 on it on 104.3 The Score with Layla Rahimi and Mark Grody. Here's question number three. Last week, ESPN and NFL Network insider Ian Rappaport took to X to report that Bears cornerback Kyler Gordon, who is on the physically unable to perform list with a calf injury, was away from the team working with his own trainer to accelerate recovery. Rappaport went on to write in his post that the plan is for Gordon to return a few weeks into the season and begin practicing shortly thereafter. Yesterday afternoon on Spiegel and Holmes, 104.3 The Score, Bears reporter Herb Howard shared this note on Gordon.
5: I talked to several guys in the locker room, Roma Dunze, Jahdae Walker among them, who without prompt brought up Kyler Gordon. They told me, one, he was in the building today. Now, I didn't see him. He said he was in the building earlier today. They all talk about, you know, when he comes back, he's going to be a problem. There is not a single person in their locker room, one, who doesn't love Kyler Gordon as a teammate, and two, does not think he's coming back to play football for this team. They talked about when he comes back. Roma Dunze said he is one of one, absolutely unique in a way that nobody else can kind of replicate the way Kyler is able to play when he's on the field. The health is what it is, and they got to get him back. But they all are really, really excited to get him back. And I think when he's able to get back, he's certainly going to be a useful piece and add to that secondary.
0: 104.3 The Score, Bears reporter Herb Howard talking about Kyler Gordon there. Now, Ian Rappaport said he would return a few weeks into the season, and here we are at week two. He is apparently was in the building yesterday at Hallis Hall. So, leads me with my thinking on all this craziness going on in the Bears this offseason. What will happen first? Will Kyler Gordon return to the field

0: Or will the Bears officially announce the site of their new stadium? Which one happens first?
1: Okay, I'm going through this here. Ready? Okay, you say it's Kyler Gordon returning to play or shovels in the ground for a new stadium.
0: At least an announcement.
1: An announcement.
0: That's all I'm asking for. You don't have to bust out the shovels yet.
1: I'm going with answer C. I'm submitting my own answer. Before those things happen, you guys ready for this? I'm backing up a little because I'm about to yell. Ozzie Trapillo will play left tackle for the Chicago Bears both of those things happen.
0: All right, Grody.
1: That's right. I went outside the box and I cheated on this question.
2: Criticized me for answering a question too well.
1: I know. I felt enabled. You enabled me to cheat. So if you're going to cheat, I'm going to cheat.
0: Well, I have really good news. I have really good news about this, all of this that has gone down on 5 on it. It is the Rahimi and Grody show, and you guys could do whatever the hell you want.
1: That's true. That's a good point. I guess I'll answer it, though. Kyler Gordon to the stadium. Kyler Gordon returns to play for the Chicago Bears before there's a shovel in the ground for the Bears. Or an announcement of the shovel going into the ground.
2: Yeah, I think Kyler Gordon also returns to play. And that could be in 2027 at this rate.
1: What about Trapillo?
2: Yeah.
3: I didn't want to correct you, buddy, but it's a pillow.
1: Oh, what about Assad?
2: I have faith in Ozzie and Kyler Gordon more than I have coming back, more than I have faith in the Bears getting anything done with their stadium. Like, that's just a given at this point. And by the way, yeah, there are reports about how in August, apparently J.B. Pritzker's economic development team met with the Bears. That really proves that Indiana's the sole focus, right? That's what that proves? Except J.B. Pritzker's here?
1: He's the Illinois governor.
2: I completely get the messaging, right? That's what sole focus means.
1: Makes
2: is when
1: sense.
2: You're talking to everybody.
1: Mm-hmm.
2: Suddenly sole means something different.
0: By the way, since we were on this stadium topic,
1: Trapillo.
0: I'm watching the Prime post-game show after Thursday Night Football. Ryan Fitzpatrick had this to say, and it made me think of the Bears, of course.
4: What's your headline for tomorrow, bud?
5: I was going to say something about Josh Allen, how fantastic. He
4: How's noticed
6: he lost his voice.
4: Yeah.
5: But it's these fans. These fans have been waiting for this stadium for the last 4 years. They deserve it. New York, full of Bills Mafia members. This is a special night for all of them.
0: That's Ryan Fitzpatrick on the Prime post-game show saying, the Bills fans really deserve that new stadium. They've been waiting 4 whole years. 4 years is nothing to Bears fans. We are the most deserving fan base in existence.
7: What
0: for
7: about
0: a stadium.
7: The Bears?
1: Yeah.
2: What about the one-arm guy?
1: Did you see Ryan Fitzpatrick jumping into a table last night?
0: Yes.
1: Too?
2: That Isn't
0: amazing.
2: That the point?
0: Then he did the thing. He ripped open the shirt. He gave the people the show.
1: Is that what the people wanted?
0: They were chanting. They were chanting, take it off. They wanted him to take his shirt
1: off.
0: Wow.
2: Also, isn't the point of Bills Mafia to jump into tables? I thought that was the point.
1: I guess so.
2: I mean, there have also been questionable decisions and viral videos from Bills crowd members that I don't choose to participate in. But the jumping on the table seems pretty innocuous, except for your body and all.
1: Josh Allen had 5 touchdowns last night.
2: Josh Allen of the Bills looked really good.
1: My goodness.
0: DJ Moore left the game hurt, and
1: that
0: there's
1: sucked.
0: Some concern there.
1: Yeah,
2: yes.
1: Man, because when he leaves a game hurt, that means he's hurt, because he's one of the toughest dudes I ever covered.
2: Since we're here for some nuggets during 5 on it, can I interest you in this? Alyssa Bergamini is your public address at the Sox game tonight.
1: Bergs!
2: How about our teammate?
1: Alyssa Bergamini.
2: She said on Twitter, Sox fans, I'll be your public address announcer tonight, filling in for Mr. Illini Gene Honda. An honor and a privilege for the Southside gal. So congratulations to Alyssa. I think that's pretty awesome.
0: Hell yeah,
1: she's
0: Alyssa.
1: Awesome. Love Bergamini.
2: Does she try to do the Gene Honda, or does she just go with her own voice?
1: Frank Thomas!
2: Because I would be so tempted. So tempted to say your Chicago White Sox, how Gene Honda says it.
1: Oh, I would love that.
2: Your Chicago White Sox! Like, who hasn't
1: done it? Murataka Murakami!
2: Who among us hasn't done it? Or have you impersonated the previous PA address for the Cubs, Andrew Bellison, and now Jeremiah Paprocki in similar style on the other side? Yes. You know you've done it. I know you have.
1: Maglio Ordonez! Why am I doing Wayne Larrivee all of a sudden? I don't know. That just happened. Andrew Billings! He should do that for
2: Alyssa,
1: the Cubs.
2: Please don't mention Maglio Ordonez or Andrew Billings in Wayne Larrivee voice.
1: David Sandlin starting for the White Sox today!
2: Andrew, so it's Wayne Larrivee doing White Sox play-by-play now?
1: I think I like the idea of that. The White Sox! And

0: runners on scoring position. 1 for 12 with runners in scoring position.
1: The arrogance.
0: The arrogance of Will Venable.
2: It was like the least arrogant person. This is great. I love this so much. The Matt Nagy cop now going.
3: I'm not
2: going to
3: have a voice for. I will not have a voice, but with that and with Riot Fest, I may be voiceless on Bears Monday.
2: Yeah, you might be, but Football at least Monday. You gave a good cause to it. You know, at least you sacrificed for the team. Did I ever tell you guys about the play-by-play address who would say the upcoming plays on the public address?
3: Say what?
2: There was one time where, like, he really wanted to be a play-by-play guy. Who's the public address instead?
0: Tommy Pham! How is he in the lineup?
2: High school football game. This guy says, looks like it's going to be a reverse before the play happened.
3: Oh, wow.
1: People in the stands, like, what?
2: So then the opposing team hears this because he's the public address, and they completely blow up the reverse. Turnover on downs.
3: I just realized what I think might be the best White Sox name for Wayne Larrabee.
0: Randall Grichuk! Grichuk!
4: Five on it!
0: Tristan Peters is a banana!
5: Number four.
3: Yes.
1: Okay. The Lions are 10-9 since Ben Johnson left the building to become the head coach of the Bears.
2: The Lions!
0: Miguel Vargas!
1: Are you starting to believe that Ben Johnson had more of an impact on the Lions' success than we expected?
2: Whose turn is it?
3: I don't know.
6: Layla, go.
2: Oh, do I have to?
3: Just say yes. Just say yes.
2: Yeah, never let the genius leave your building. The genius left your building. The jig is up.
3: Yeah, they did look like... I don't even know who the play caller is. Like, they showed him with the...
2: Drew
3: with
2: Petzing.
3: Oh, yeah. It is Drew Petzing. Like, he just... He looked...
2: Drew!
0: Petzing looked hopeless out there. He can't do a thing. Chase Meidroff!
3: Oh, man.
0: An error at short!
3: I have to stop now.
2: Do you?
3: Yes.
7: Wake up!
3: Yeah.
6: Back to the
3: All
6: question.
3: We have another question. Oh, yeah. So,
2: what if you were a public address? What would you do?
3: You'd probably be really good at it, actually. I mean... Wayne's got a voice.
2: No,
3: man.
2: No, you.
3: Oh, what if I was? Yes. Maybe it'd be a different voice every night, you know? I'd be shouting somebody's voice, probably.
2: Would that go over?
0: You switch the samples!
2: We need Tim Sinclair to teach us how to do public address.
3: Well, he'd be doing the Bears on Sunday, man. It's going to be a hell of a crowd.
2: His TikTok, by the way, if you want to see like the most fun behind the scenes... Tim Sinclair's TikTok is tremendous.
6: Grody, are you starting to believe that Ben Johnson had more of an impact on the Lions' success than we had expected?
3: I am. And you know what? I was not buying into that last year, to be honest with you. I was like, there's just so much talent on that Detroit team. But now having seen the creativity up close that Ben Johnson has put together for the Bears last year and obviously through one game this year, I really don't see how you can deny it. I mean, they had to change play callers, right? So yes.
2: And then Dan Campbell had to take over for a while. And
3: Happy
2: yeah.
3: Ray, we answered the damn question.
6: Thank you.
2: And he gave a snippy answer about play pre-snap movement. Do you remember that? That's when we knew it was at a bit of a fever pitch. And then Dan Campbell gave a snippy answer last night, by the way. Snippy.
0: Brian Hudson!
6: Dan Campbell also got choked up again after a loss. It's getting old. The bit's getting old.
3: Oh,
2: I mean, if he's upset, it's okay.
3: He swore at halftime, too. By the way, I thought about that. Are they allowed to swear on Prime? Like, I guess they probably are, right?
6: The FCC lets them be,
3: I suppose. Yeah, I think so. He said we got to stop this bleep.
5: Number five.
6: The Cubs headed off yesterday and took a trip to Churchill Downs in Kentucky to support third baseman Alex Bregman. Bregman and his family own a horse named Act of Parliament. Act of Parliament ended up winning at the famed racetrack last night. Is this the most random thing a baseball team has done on their day off?
2: What's more random? Like, that's the question. I've seen players I knew go to the U.S. Open. You know, for example, if it was if they had a day off and it was at a golf course that was nearby to one of their cities that they were in traveling, but the entire team going to Churchill Downs to support Alex Bregman, who had a horse who won, by the way, like that's also pretty impressive. That's a pretty big deal. So I can't think of anything that's more notable that a team has done that's off the beaten path like this. And what's funny is they were relatively

0: close because they're playing Cincinnati.
1: The Natty. Yeah. I'm trying to think, like, I should know this since I covered the team, but Joe Maddon with all his ridiculousness, the zoo on the field, were those before games, though?
0: The petting zoo?
1: Yeah, like, was that an off day thing or was that, like, before
2: I
1: games?
2: Think
1: I don't
2: it was
1: remember.
2: Before a game.
1: Was it before
2: I
1: a game?
2: Think it
1: so
2: was.
1: That doesn't necessarily count. But that's pretty cool, man. That's pretty cool that they did that. That's like a cool event to attend, like just to go to Churchill Downs. And then, aw, they're supporting Alex Bregman.
2: Oh, and also Ryan Rollison dressed up in a horse costume. That was also on Instagram.
0: Oh my gosh, I forgot about that part. That was pretty crazy. If you saw that out of context and didn't know what happened, there were a lot of questions to be asked. He's still in my circle of trust.
1: Oh, good.
0: Weren't you concerned?
1: I was.
2: I just don't want him in the ninth inning, as evidence from the last game.
0: All right, that's fair.
1: What about Noah Schultz?
3: Five on it.
0: Random White Sox names, as Wayne Larrivee.
1: That's it. I'm out. I'm done. Oh, yeah. So we have... Oh, this is perfect. Coming up next, our guy from The Athletic.
0: Say it.
1: Kevin Fishbane. Kevin Fishbane! Joins us next year. That's it. No more. No more
2: Preserve
1: Wayne.
2: Preserve that voice,
1: The
2: Grady.
1: Voice must stay. Like, my voice is actually starting to hurt right now. Can I stop myself? Can I? I don't know if that's even possible.
2: Can I get you some tea, Mr. Grody?
1: Yeah. Immediately! It's Rahimi and Grody on 104.3 The Score.
4: By Matt Nagy.
5: Bears fans turn to The Score for unmatched coverage before and after the games with Bears legend Olin Krutz.
6: Derrick Brown, one of the best D tackles in the NFL. I think he took himself out of the game, guys. I got to be honest. I think he said, that's enough for me. I'm out of here. I don't want to play against these guys anymore.
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7: 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Progression of Caleb. 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
5: 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I was booked on the Deitch Podcast before the Taylor Swift phenomenon. 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
13: It is Raheemy and Grody on 104.3 The Score. Olin Krutz texted me and said, no more Wayne. Protect yourself. Sorry, the texters were egging me on. What can I tell you?
14: Some were not because it's always split.
13: Right.
14: It's been a weird day on the text line. Some guy tried to tell me I was fighting with him, and I was like, I don't know you.
13: 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We always love having Kevin Fishbane on to talk about the Bears, and you can see Kevin if you'd like. Kevin is joining us on our video stream to watch Search the Score Chicago on Twitch and YouTube. Fishbane, what's going on, man? How are you?
11: I'm great. Happy Friday.
14: Look at that Northwestern polo. Are you ready? You ready for the season? Listen, you ready for
11: football season? Grody knows this. I try to wear a little purple on Friday to the office.
13: Mm-hmm.
11: It's a little tradition and among the alums, and just get hyped for Coach Prime coming to town tomorrow night.
14: Yeah, and Coach Braun got the reported extension. Like, times are good.
11: Yeah, new stadium in 2 weeks. They're 1-0. They beat the number 3 team in the country in the FCS. So, you know, we're feeling good.
14: I like what you did there.
13: That was perfect. All right, Fishbane. I spent time, you wrote a very lengthy, insightful article, which I read this morning.

0: morning in The Athletic about those words, completion percentage. And Caleb Williams was successful in that regard through 1 week at 72.6% against the Panthers. What else have you uncovered about completion percentage going forward with Caleb Williams from some of the discussions that you had? Share with the class, as my guy Steve Rosenblum would say.
1: Yeah, Mark, this was a bit of a summer project for me because I've always been fascinated by the idea that if you are inaccurate when your football career begins, there's a theory that you'll never be accurate. I think we kind of had that thought sometimes watching Justin Fields when he first got here. And there's a laundry list of college players or NFL players for myriad reasons that just haven't gotten their completion percentage to where they want it to be after a tough start. And Josh Allen's kind of the unicorn. Now, as I started kind of diving into the story of a summer, one little nugget somebody passed along to me was like, well, go look at those quarterbacks and see how often their playbook changed. Go see how they performed in college. And you might see that Caleb Williams is maybe a little different. And you go through them, and there's so many guys who had coaching changes, which Caleb Williams had, and so many guys who also weren't accurate in college, but Caleb Williams was decently accurate at USC. So I really wanted to kind of understand it. And one of the things I came to learn from talking to Ben Johnson about, talked to Press Taylor about it, talked to Ryan Poles about it, was they just put such an emphasis on ball placement all spring and all summer. And Caleb Williams bought into that idea that even when you're just throwing routes on air, you're just throwing to receivers with no defenders, they are still grading all of those passes because they want a runner's ball. They want the ball put perfectly so you can catch it and go. And to the point where Ben Johnson told me, he said Caleb would get frustrated with himself if he had an inaccurate pass in those periods, those early periods of practice. He was getting hard on himself because he wanted everything to be perfect. So they really saw that. And take you guys inside the writer's studio for a second. You know, worked on that story a lot this summer. He goes off for 72.6%. What a perfect time to publish a story before whatever happens on Sunday against Brian Flores.
2: Oh, yeah. Excellent timing on your part. But it is a deep dive. And you also talked to Clyde Christensen, which I think is important here. And one of the biggest quotes that I found was really good from this story is quite the obvious once it translates to games. It was the way Caleb Williams said it, talking about how ball placement is everything, but at the same time, you've got to be able to do this in less than perfect conditions.
1: Yeah, and the Christensen element is interesting. So for those who don't know, he was with the Colts with Andrew Luck and Peyton Manning. He was with Ben Johnson in Miami. He came to visit OTAs. He's the one who kind of said to Ben Johnson, like, Ben, you got to emphasize this more. Like, you got to put more on this. You get what you emphasize. And Caleb Williams is about it in that. And yeah, Layla, to your point, I think that's a lot, too, where the checkdowns come in. Right, I think we saw, what, five checkdowns or so last week, including the one that Kyle Manunga went for 19 yards. And it wasn't just, you know, doing it to do it. It was, like Caleb Williams said on Thursday, that specific one, or on Wednesday, that he saw grass in front of Kyle Manunga. He put that ball in a spot where Manunga could take it and run. And that was one of the things Ryan Poles talked about. So even when you've got all these things that you haven't prepared for, but the unscouted looks, the blitzes, the things that throw you off your rhythm, trust those layups, right? It's that Drew Brees idea that just three more completions, you're going to build up your completion percentage. Because I think we all know in this town that like that 58.1 became an almost unfair scarlet letter on his season last year because there was so much more to it. Like, obviously, he had to get better. We saw a lot of passes that he airmailed last year. But there was also a lot of times he threw it away purposely to not turn the ball over. So, you know, hitting those layups, having more of an emphasis on it, all those things, they really hope that this will become a whole season of better accuracy, better precision.
0: How do you think Caleb looks this week against the Minnesota Vikings in week 2?
1: Yeah, that game at Soldier Field a couple of years ago, I remember that was one of Caleb's better performances as a rookie. I believe that was a Thomas Brown play calling game to take fans. It seems like it was a decade or two
0: Thomas
1: ago.
0: Brown.
1: You want to go back? You want to go back into the horrors of 2024. But that was a solid game for Williams. And last year, to go back to completion percentage, was only at 50 when he was up there at US Bank Stadium. Obviously, the Vikings do a lot of tough things. So, you know, it's the same stuff every week with or every time you play a Flores defense, right? Get the ball out quick. I saw somebody posted on social that one time the Lions had a play where I think Goff handed it to David Montgomery, who threw it to a receiver on the perimeter just to get 9 yards. Like all the different, and that was a Ben Johnson, when Ben Johnson's play caller. So all the different things that you're trying to do to counter that. And the other thing too, guys, what's maybe the best thing Caleb Williams can do to counter this pass rush is hand the ball off.
0: Yeah.
1: Right. I mean, look, Minnesota is a phenomenal run defense too. It's not like they're only good blitzing the quarterback, but we all know that is one way to keep those pass rushers back, is if you are really attacking them with the Andre Swift Kamenung guy, forces them to be honest. So, you know, that could be the best thing that Caleb Williams could do. This is a very little thing that I'll be watching, guys. We know how good Caleb Williams is at spinning out of those sacks or spinning out of the pocket. Flores, it must drive him nuts when he's dialing up these blitzes and they get home, but Caleb Williams gets out. I'm very curious to see when a defensive coordinator is going to find a good counter to the slipperiness with which Caleb Williams plays. I don't know if there's a good antidote for that. It's hard to prepare for that, but that's something to keep an eye on, because Caleb Williams, if he needs to, he's going to want to extend that play, and we saw great things happen in Carolina when he did.
2: You're also the guy, Kevin, who keeps track of the snap counts. I do look to your Twitter because I know you're going to post them. And for that, I appreciate you. And I'm very curious to see this week how the snap counts play out with the defensive line. How many Austin Booker is going to get? Is Jordan Vandenberg going to get more than 22 snaps, which I thought was impressive for a rookie, given that this game wasn't super decided until third and fourth quarter, midway through the third, I'd say. So how do you see this playing out, especially on that line?
1: Yeah, the Booker versus Odangbo will be an interesting snap count division. Again, now obviously if it's a third down, Odangbo is going to slide inside with Booker on the edge, and they need those guys to come get home. Like, you know, there were 5 quarterback hits on Sunday in Carolina. 2 were sacks, and 2 came in garbage time at the way end of the game. So really there was only like 1 legitimate hit on the quarterback that wasn't one of the 2 sacks. So that is going to be something to watch. I thought that it was a good sign that Montez Sweat was pretty high in that snap count total, because I think sometimes over the years, like, you want your guy who's getting paid the most money up there to be out there as much as possible. So I thought that was a good sign, especially in that humidity in Carolina, that he was able to play a lot. Grady Jarrett was also very high up in that participation level. I'm fascinated to see what Grady Jarrett can do. I think we could all agree, you know, you can't ask for him at this age to play like he did in the Super Bowl, right? But I thought he was pretty active last week against Carolina. I thought he had a good camp. And curious to see if he can stay healthy. Can he kind of help that interior? But yeah, you kind of need, we're going to talk about this all season. You need 1, 2, 3 of those guys to exceed expectations, to play above average football. And you're looking for Austin Booker to break out. You're looking at Montez Sweat to play like a Pro Bowler. You need those guys to flash certainly more often than they did last Sunday.
0: I'm talking to Kevin Fishbane, senior writer at The Athletic, covering the Bears, host of the Breaking In with Kevin Fishbane, a sports media podcast. And you could follow Mr. Fishbane if you would like at KFishbane. And he's on Instagram at Kevin Fishbane as well. It's Raheem and Grody on 104.3 The Score. All right, I wanted to leave a minute or two here for, because you always have good juicy nuggets and things. I was reading some nuggets that you had in the mailbag. You may even have some stuff outside of that. What do you have for us this week that is interesting about Bears and Vikings?
1: So I was taken by the fact that the Bears are 4.5-point favorites, because this is all goes back to maybe this new normal that the Bears are good. We just have to get used to this. Uh-huh. And so I was like, wow, man, what was the last time they were favored by that much against Minnesota? And it was 2019, the regular season finale up in Minnesota. I'll throw a name out there. You always want to play Remember Some Bears.
0: Yeah.
1: How about Riley Ridley?
0: Ooh.
1: Had a great fourth down catch in that game that led to a meaningless win. And it was one of those things where all like, ooh, maybe Riley Ridley is going to take this catch. You saw Mitch Trubisky make that great play. We'll see what this thing means in 2020. And obviously, oh, they made the playoffs in 2020. But but then I was like, wait a second, when's the last time they've been favored by this much at home against the Vikings? Guys, you got to go back to 2013.
0: Holy cow.
1: It's been 13 years And I believe that game was won by Marty Bennett with a touchdown catch right at the pylon early in the Mark Trestman era to beat the Vikings. I believe Minnesota still covered that. But, yeah, it's been a lot. I mean, the Vikings have really had the Bears' number over the past decade and a half. Kevin O'Connell's never lost at Soldier Field as Vikings head coach. So, again, these numbers are going to keep kind of getting a little more entertaining if the Bears keep winning, keep scoring points. Because, again, we're not really used to this in Chicago.
2: 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For all the right reasons, call 866-4-SEASONS. Not even the time where COVID had run rampant through the NFL in 2021, Kevin, and then we had no idea who was even playing the secondary for the Bears or the Vikings. Do you remember that game? I thought for sure maybe just because it was such a toss-up that the spread might have favored the Bears just because they were at home in that one. I remember that being a really big question mark.
1: Yeah, I do remember that game. I think they brought up like four different guys from the practice squad that had to start in the secondary in that game. It was crazy. And I think they actually played pretty well, like all things considered, against Justin Jefferson in that one. But boy, yeah, you want to play Remember Some Bears, go check out those 2020 and 2021 rosters, because you had to load up on players as insurance policies. But look, these two teams played two really close games last year. Obviously, we all remember what happened in week one in Bears Vikings and what JJ McCarthy did in the fourth quarter. It's crazy how much that Vikings team has changed, but it's fascinating. I can't wait till Overreaction Monday, no matter what happens. Ben just talked to us about this. Like he knows this roller coaster in town, right? 59 points, Super Bowl Bears. If they go out Sunday and the defense gives up 30 points again and Brian Flores gets Caleb Williams' number, then it's going, hey, why didn't Ryan Poles go get the Max Crosby out there?
0: That's going to happen no matter what. Get ready.
1: You're right.
0: Trade deadline talk is going to be all year, man.
1: Yeah, it's true. I got so many complaints that we weren't writing enough about the defense, which, like, I get. And, like, the mailbag today, very defense heavy.
0: Dominant.
1: I just wanted to tell everybody, your team scored 59 points. They hadn't done that in 46 years. 46 years.
0: I was reading
1: just enjoy that they scored that many points. They're not going to do it every week. I get it. The defense needs to be better. I get it. But my goodness, your team is 1-0 and they have an offense. Be happy.
2: Old habits.
0: It was like a sobering up of Bears fans. I was reading that mailbag, and you're right. Like, it was like every question was about the defense. So stand by.
2: We're trained.
1: I gave them what they wanted. They wanted defense. So I was like, all right, guys, here's your defensive breakdown. But I just don't know how different it's going to, how much it's going to change as the year goes on. We'll see. But it's okay to just enjoy the 59 points. Have a little fun.
0: It's great stuff. This segment with Kevin Fishbane also brought to you by Advent. Breathe well, live better. Visit adventknows.com. And I really thought Riley Ridley was going to be a good player, but he wasn't. Fourth round pick out of Georgia.
2: I think there was just a lot of optimism surrounding him. I don't think it was. I remember that.
0: It's because he didn't get exposed at Georgia. He didn't have like a great, right, Kev? Like, he didn't have like a great career, but people are like, well, we know his brother and he didn't really get a chance at Georgia, so he's going to be good with the Bears.
1: He had a really high draft grade relative to where the Bears took him, like in the media.
0: Yes.
1: So I think we all kind of latched on to that this was a potential steal, which obviously the Bears thought they got a steal. Every team thinks every player they ever draft is a steal.
0: Right. We couldn't believe we got him in the fourth round. I think it's exactly what they said.
1: I tell you what, the third round pick the Bears drafted that year, Dave Montgomery's had a very nice career. That's so that true. Draft was not all for naught.
2: Fishbane, he has.
0: Yeah, he has. Fishbane, you're the best. I'll see you in the press box on Sunday, man. Looking forward to seeing you, buddy.
1: All right, take care, guys. Go Cats.
0: Yeah, go Cats.
2: Go Cats.
0: That's Kevin Fishbane. Coming up next, I got my quarterly random intermittent text from Brett Boone, the former baseball player. It's about the Cubs, and you may not like what he texted me about the Cubs. So we have to talk about that next on Rahimi and Grody on 104.3 The Score.
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0: 3 the score. Cubs are back on tonight in the Natty. Cubs at the Reds. It's a Clay Holmes, Chase Burns pitching situation. Burns, 15-3 with a 2.80 ERA. The good news on Burns is they may not leave him out there that long. He's only gone 3 innings against both Milwaukee and the Dodgers in his 2 previous starts as they go out of their way to manage his workload. So hopefully the Cubs will be the beneficiary of that. But Layla, you know that every once in a while I get a text message from Brett Boone, who is an Odyssey insider. He comes on the show every once in a while. And usually it is to say something, you know, positive. A lot of times, like with last time it was the Cubs and Sox, the city's on fire. So this time I got the text yesterday from Booner, 3:16 p.m. yesterday, and he says the following: Padres gonna catch Cubs. That would be in the wild card. As it stands right now, the Cubs are tied with Philadelphia, and the Padres, who have been red hot, are 1 game back in that capacity. It's crazy because there was a time this season when we weren't really worried about Philadelphia, when there was at least a 5 game lead over the Phillies, and then all of a sudden the Phillies are in the party, and now the Padres are in the party. Are you worried about the Padres, Layla?
1: Yeah, mm-hmm. I am. I think that's a safe assumption when we know that the Cubs haven't been as consistent. I mean, they've only won 4 out of their last 6 games. So when you consider four out of their last 10 games, rather, they're 4-6 over their last 10. So when you, that's 40%. That's not going to get you there, as we know. We know they've struggled. So I can't say I'm surprised. You know what the Padres' record is over their last 10 games?
0: Do tell.
1: 9-1.
0: Mm-hmm. Red hot.
1: So that alone lets you know that that's a team who's trying to streak at the right time. The problem, though, I have is not just with that. You know I said that. It's how many times do you want to run guys out there in your bullpen because you think they're going to have to get it at some point and gamble with those standings?
0: Yeah.
1: And it's not a priority to the manager, as he told our afternoon show. So that said, winning games, he said he wants to win games, but again, we've asked at what cost. So when you have that kind of mentality, I don't really know where you go from here with it.
0: Well, I get what you're saying, because yeah, he was pushing back hard on Lawrence's question, but I think he's just frustrated and frazzled by the bullpen in general, because he doesn't really have a lot of options right now. And the experimentation, I guess, is what? Putting Ryan Rollison out there in the 9th inning, Edward Cabrera in relief, and trying to figure out exactly how to use him. And if he doesn't try different things, if he doesn't experiment, then we're going to hit him over the head because you keep putting Jacob Webb out there in high leverage, or Daniel Palencia, or Ryan Zephyrjohn, which we did explode about. So I guess I'm asking you, like, what's he supposed to do other than experiment in those spots?
1: And the other part of it is that means you hopefully just have your starters go as long as they can.
0: Yeah, that would be
1: nice. But that hasn't been the case for Clay Holmes. In the start against the Marlins, 10-3 loss. He went 4-30, gave up 8 earned runs. Better last Saturday against Pittsburgh, 5 2/3, only gave up 2 earned runs. Yeah, that's the point.
0: Yeah.
1: 3-run homer. Rhino, yeah, give up 3 runs, but 2 of them were earned. And so, and then you hopefully get Dansby Swanson back, as they've mentioned. But how long is it going to take Dansby's offense to come around once he's back?
0: That's a great
1: question.
0: You
1: love his defense. Mm-hmm. And I know behind Clay Holmes, that would be nice to see. I don't think the timeline adds up, right? He's not playing today. But still, all of these things factor in, where you've got to ask yourself a lot of questions about how this thing plays out. With the Padres, again, winning 9 of their last 10.
0: Yeah, they have 3 games against Miami starting tonight. I guess the good news, if you want the Padres to potentially falter, they are at the Dodgers for 3, but they've won their division.
1: But the Dodgers already clinched, yeah.
0: Yeah, yep, and then they finish out the series against Arizona, which is still in the picture as well. So a relatively, depending on what the mind state is,

0: of the Dodgers, a relatively difficult schedule. The Cubs have this series against the Reds, then they're home against Miami, and then at Boston to end the season. That's a decently high degree of difficulty for the Chicago Cubs.
1: Not to mention the White Sox were asking for the Red Sox help.
0: Yeah.
1: What about that part of it?
0: Yeah, what about that part of it indeed?
1: I wish that I had a definitive answer or some sort of concept or understanding when it came to what I should expect out of this Cubs team.
0: Yeah.
1: But aggressively getting into the playoffs and streaking or playing their best baseball going into the postseason isn't it.
0: Yeah.
1: Can't say that.
0: Is there one last streak? One last streak, 9 games to go, run the table, 2-10 game winning streaks this year. I don't know. We'll see about those Cubs, but let's talk more Bears coming up next. Let's go to Minnesota. We're going to bring in Ben Lieber of the Vikings Radio Network. He is their sideline reporter. He does all sorts of other stuff, which we'll tell you about as well, but he'll be our Minnesota intel guy next on Rahimi and Grody on 104.3 The Score.
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12: To me, Caleb is just such a unique talent from a standpoint of makes all the throws on schedule, and they do a great job getting guys open, marrying the run and the pass. 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
11: 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And we are excited to go to the Twin Cities, to Minnesota, to bring in Vikings Radio Network sideline reporter Ben Lieber. He is also the co-host of Sound the Horn on YouTube, co-host of the Lifestyle Daytime Talk Show, Twin Cities Live. And Ben is also joining us on our video stream to watch. 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Ben, welcome back to The Score and the Rahimi and Grody Show. How are you?
13: Well, I'm doing great. How you guys doing?
14: We're trying to figure out, I think, first things first, Kyler Murray's status. I know the injury report will come out later today. That's probably number one as we try to decipher who's going to be even playing quarterback. What have you seen, and what's your indication of what we could expect?
13: I mean, my indication is that there's a little bit of verbal gamesmanship going on right now with our organization, just thinking, letting everybody know that he's he's doing well. He is a limited participant. He's going through some of the practice stuff. But I mean, if you're asking me personally,

0: that Carson Wentz continues to get the ball even when Kyler Murray is healthy?
1: No, I don't think so. I think that they know what they have with Carson right now, and we all hope that he goes out there and plays a spectacular game on Sunday. But this organization, this fan base, and this team wants to see what it looks like with Kyler Murray as the commander. And I think that whenever he's healthy, and let's just say that it's going to be healthy against Tampa Bay at Tampa Bay the following week, we want to see what that looks like. How does this offense differ than what we've seen out of Carson Wentz and JJ McCarthy? Are we more explosive? Are we a little bit more conservative, but yet we can control the clock and move the chains? Are we getting the ball into Justin Jefferson's hands? Are we being dynamic with all the playmakers that we have? I mean, that's the one thing that you didn't see from Carson Wentz last game, is a lot of big time plays to Justin Jefferson, but he missed on a couple of throws to Addison. We didn't see Juwan Jennings get involved as much. We saw the touchdown catch by Hawkinson, but we talk about this offense being really diverse and with a lot of playmakers. And does it become much more diverse with a guy like Kyler Murray? I mean, I think everybody's excited to see that.
2: Ben, I feel like the last time we talked to you, the Vikings quarterback situation was remarkably different. How do you describe what you've seen it change into, and just not just the continued inclusion of Carson Wentz, but JJ McCarthy, yeah. I think at that point was still in a lot more higher favor than he was. We see what happened in training camp, then we see Kyler Murray, and now this. I feel like we're in a remarkably different spot talking to you today than we were the last time.
1: Yeah, I mean, it's hard to really explain what we think is going on, because I think that there's still a lot of high hopes for McCarthy that he can continue to mature, understand this offense a little bit more, and still be the guy. He still has years on his rookie contract that's left. There's no reason really to throw him off to the side right now. But yet you look at how this franchise is set up and the roster that's been built. Despite the fact that we got rid of our general manager and we brought in Nolan Teasley, we still feel like we have a very talented roster, and a talented roster that can compete in the playoffs. So this is a one-year push with whoever is going to be at quarterback, and hopefully it's Kyler Murray. And if not, then maybe a little bit of Carson Wentz. I don't think this franchise is willing to give up on McCarthy, but I think McCarthy's got to go out and prove some stuff. I mean, to me personally, he took another step back in that last preseason game where he was suffering from a little bit of a high ankle sprain, and he had an opportunity to play. He had an opportunity to go out there and right some of the wrongs that he had in preseason game number two. And he sounds like, at least what the words are, that he elected not to play. And I think that's just a yet another missed opportunity by him, where he didn't take this opportunity by the horns and try to show some growth.
0: Whole thing is pretty wild for sure. The fall from grace for JJ McCarthy. As we talked to Ben Lieber of the Vikings Radio Network, he is their sideline reporter. This is Raheem and Grody on 104.3 The Score. I want to ask you about a specific player on the rise, and that is Dallas Turner, the 2024 first rounder out of Alabama. And I loved him coming out of the draft in the last game against Green Bay. 7 quarterback hits. He also had a sack, most in an NFL game since Chris Jones had the 8 for Kansas City in week 15 of 2018. What's the ceiling for Dallas Turner? He hasn't hit double digits in sacks in either of his first 2 years. Does this feel like he's poised for a breakout season?
1: Yeah, it definitely feels like that. And he answered the Jonathan Grenard void question in game one. And I did not realize it was only going to take one game for him to answer that question. He looked fantastic. I think the one thing that we're so excited about is watching his development. He was actually really good against the run from the first day that he got here. It really was just about the pass rushing skill set, seeing things, understanding things. And now you see him play, especially this last game, there's no hesitation. You saw some hesitation from him before on some of the pass rushing looks, on some of the things that the offense was trying to give him. And sometimes when you see a half a step hesitation, that's all it takes in this league for you from a quarterback hurry or pressure into a quarterback sack. And I think now with all the film study and the great coaching he's got, and all, obviously with his tremendous talent, there is no hesitation anymore. And he's making every single rep count. And he had a phenomenal game last week. And I expect him to be on that track to be a Pro Bowl player this year.

0: what do you make of the whole Ben Johnson, Brian Flores? I think the NFL national pundits have talked about it a lot, but the matchup, what does that mean to you when you see yet another meeting between these two teams?
1: I mean, it's going to be fun to watch. You heard Ben Johnson talk about it. Of course, it keeps me up at night. Uh-huh. And you know that Brian Flores, you know that with their past history, he's got some stuff that he wants to fix, and he wants to go out and prove against Ben Johnson. You know, the X factors, you guys know, is Caleb. I think that I actually have a lot of faith that Brian Flores is going to get some free rushers. He's going to get some opportunities where there's going to be guys going across that line of scrimmage and they're going to be untouched. Now, this is not a Jared Goff situation where you can maybe get the guy down in Detroit. This is a whole different beast. This is a superhero back there that you get a free rusher and you push pause and you're going to say, hey, man, Brian Flores got the best. He got the best of Ben Johnson on this play. But then you keep hitting play and then you get Caleb Williams doing his thing. And that is the X factor. It's going to be really difficult to say, did Ben Johnson out-scheme Brian Flores, or did at times Caleb Williams just outplay the Vikings defense? Uh-huh. And we saw it. We've seen it time and time again. And I think that's going to be the tricky thing is Flores is going to get there. He's going to get some pressure. It's just, how do we mitigate the big plays from Caleb?
2: And that's going to lead me to Caleb Williams. I'm getting the vibe that you're a fan of Caleb Williams. Well, what have you thought about his evolution? And what do people in Minnesota think about the Chicago Bears finally seemingly have a quarterback? Because every team in the division has enjoyed life without a quarterback in Chicago for decades.
1: I mean, we don't like it. Of course, we don't like it. I mean,
2: right. Party's over,
1: I think,
2: pal.
1: I think everybody's a little jealous. I mean, we're trying to figure things out on a year to year basis, and it seems like you've got your guy for the next 12 years. So, yeah, I'm a big fan. I mean, I think what I've seen out of him is there's just so much more confidence and poise to the things that he does, even when he scrambles. When you look at his eyes down the field, he's not looking down the field in a scattered sort of way like, okay, I'm just looking, trying to find a guy. He now knows where his guys are going to be. He's just waiting for the right windows to open up so he can throw the football. So there certainly is a bigger knowledge to his game, a bigger knowledge to the offense. And, of course, the playmaking ability is ridiculous. I've never seen a quarterback that can scramble damn near full speed to his left and still throw a ball across the field. And you're like, how does he do that? And if you look at our Achilles heel for our defense with B-Flow, it is those situations. It is the scramble type coverage where we do get a free rusher. We get the quarterback to get outside the pocket. And then we get guys that just run free in the back end of our defense. So we really have to be disciplined on Sunday.
0: How do you think Jordan Addison and Justin Jefferson are going to fare after what you saw the Bears defense give up against the Panthers receiving core?
1: Well, I mean, I got to think that, you know, Tyreek and Jalen and everybody back there is looking at, you know, where they got over aggressive, where they bit on the double moves. I don't think that they're not going to make those same mistakes. Should the Vikings try? Sure. They should try to hit him on some of those things to see if they are staying disciplined with their eyes. I really think if they end up playing that 40% man defense that they played last week, that there are opportunities to get those guys on our hips with our wide receivers. And if we can get enough time, I do think that there are some shots to be had deep over the middle of the field. That's one area of the field to be watching against this Bears defense. I think that your guys' linebackers can be susceptible to some backside runs. If we can get vertical and hit some of these backside cuts, I think they get caught up in the wash and the trash. I don't think they do a good job getting lateral off of some of those cuts. And I think that we can exploit those guys in play action. And so if we can get the run game going, I think that middle of the field, whether we're talking about corners and nickels on our wide receivers or tight ends over the middle, I think that's the spot that I'll be looking for.
2: Who's spelling Aaron Jones with Jordan Mason hurt and out for a little while? Is going to be Jones going to carry the load? Is going to be fine in that capacity?
1: Well, they somehow feel like they've found a guy in DJ Dallas who they picked up, you know, about 2 weeks ago. And he came out and played a great game last week and had the key block on kickoff return for 61 yards by Miles Price. He got some run in the Vikings offense, which we thought was like, how is he doing this? How is he picking up the verbiage and terminology and being a trustworthy asset out there? So I think it's probably going to be DJ. I don't know who else you're going to see back there. Claiborne, it seems like a guy that we have a lot of promise with, but if you read between the lines, why wasn't he active last week? He's a speedster out of Wake Forest. It seems like he fits this offense very well. He had a lot of high praise during camp, but then when the rubber meets the road in the regular season, he's not activated and he's not out there, and they bring in a guy off the street. So I think it's going to be most likely DJ Dallas.
0: And then also, what's your impression of Garrett Bradbury, who's now the Bears center? I know that that's somebody who's gotten some attention from the Minnesota media, Ben, as far as people keying in on him. Would Brian Flores key in on him, knowing his strengths and weaknesses? How do you see that playing out, if at all?
1: Yeah, for sure. I mean, I think we all love Garrett. I mean, he's a great guy. When it comes to the way that you can maybe exploit him on the field, you know, where he had some deficiencies with us is just with the bull rush. You know, he's always been a lighter center, maybe not the most stout and stocky. So with all of our A-gap blitzes with Eric Wilson and Blake Cashman, with a lot of our stunts, I think that we are going to try, and I don't think this is necessarily just because of Garrett Bradbury. This is just what we do. We always try to exploit those A-gaps, regardless of who we're playing. So I think they're going to look at that and say, yeah, we're going to try to get him. We're going to try to get him on skates. We're going to try to get him thinking a little bit and see if we can't take advantage of that. Because I do think that is probably the best way to get after Caleb, is if you can cage him up on the outside. And we talked about Dallas Turner and all that stuff, and Andrew Van Ginkle, he's another great rusher. I know that you want those guys to go out there and hunt, but I don't think that you want to get those guys out there, you know, really flushing Caleb out to his left or right. We want to cage those guys there. Just if he happens to break out, then they can be there. I really think all the pressure's got to come up the middle.
2: Ben Johnson loves Jalen Redmond. I think 2 years in a row now, going back to the second game against Minnesota last year, that was the guy that he name checked. I know he's a great story, but how good is Jalen Redmond?
1: Dude, he's a great story. I love that he's getting the recognition from the head coach.
2: Oh yeah,
1: because we all see it, and obviously he's watching a lot of film. I mean, he recognizes, you know, he respects the tape when you turn it on. Redmond is he's a baller. He's a twitchy, relentless, technical player. I mean, you name it, he's got it. He's not the longest guy. He's not going to wow you with this length. He's not going to long arm some guy and just like push him back, mm-hmm. kind of like a Hakeem Hicks, who I just loved that played for the Bears. Oh, yeah. It's not going to be that type of guy. But he's very quick. His first step is very quick, and he's got a motor that just doesn't stop. And he and Levi Drake Rodriguez, who we're trying to give him the nickname El Presidente. I don't think it's going to stick, but we're going to try as much as we can.
2: Okay.
1: He's playing phenomenal as well. So we just got a bunch of guys up front that don't stop, that don't quit. And hopefully Big Citrus and Caleb Banks can be right on their heels and provide the same amount of pressure when they get in.
2: Best nickname around, Big Citrus right there. Ben, Ben, this has been great. Real quick, because we're going to do our picks in a second. I don't know if you're prepared to make one, but the Vikings going to win their seventh straight game at Soldier Field on Sunday. Who do you have?
1: You mean, of course I got to pick the Vikings.
2: Of course you got to pick the Vikings.
1: You know, I'll be on the sidelines working the game for them for KFAN radio.
2: I understand.
1: I can't pick against the Vikings. I'm going to say.
0: So you're the good luck charm? We got to get rid of you now. That's what this
1: that's it. I'll go 28-24. I think the sloppiness of this weather is going to be a factor in this game on Sunday.
2: Ben, we really appreciate you coming on. Thanks for your insights and good luck on the sidelines here in Chicago on Sunday, my friend.
1: Yeah, thanks a lot. I'm going to have to find my poncho.
0: Yeah, stay dry, Ben.
2: Yeah, a poncho or a good slicker. Thank you, Ben. That is Ben.
1: Thanks a lot, guys.
2: Yep, take care, man. That is Ben Lieber, Vikings Radio Network sideline reporter, co-host of Sound the Horn on YouTube, and co-host of the Lifestyle Daytime Talk Show, Twin Cities Live.
0: We forgot to ask him about that part. The daytime talk show.
2: Yeah, what is, we get these lifestyle guys on this show. Our guy Eugene Robinson from Carolina. Like,
3: it's something I'm looking for now.
2: Yeah.
3: We need football analysis. And by the way, do you happen to host a daytime talk show?
0: Also, we really should have talked to him about the Minnesota State Fair. I mean, John Triffin went.
2: Oh,
0: man. You know, we missed an opportunity.
3: Ben Lieber, have you ever won a giant bear from the Minnesota State Fair?
0: Oh, what, man, do you bet he has?
2: Who would have thought we needed two segments?
0: Ben is so pleasant.
2: Yeah, he's a good guy. Good stuff from him. Coming up next, that's right, Moment of Truth. We will make some predictions.
0: Ben Lieber, pleasant linebacker.
2: Yes, I've got a few nuggets.
0: He is.
2: Yeah, absolutely. Absolutely. No, here in Chad
0: TJ Edwards, another pleasant linebacker.
2: A very pleasant man, absolutely. But we'll do our picks next, and I got some nuggets from this game that I was mining this morning.
3: Do
2: we'll
3: you have any
2: share.
3: Sauce for him?
2: Yeah, of course. Delicious, delicious sauce. Nothing but the best from Soldier Field. It's Raheem and Grody on 104.3 The Score.
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2: 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How are you?
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32: That was a thick pick.
2: Let's go.
0: Do you know what this is? Do you know what this song is?
2: Is this Slick Rick?
0: No. This is Heavy Dirty Soul by 21 Pilots.
2: Oh, I did not know that.
0: Yeah, I'm getting ready for the 21 Pilots show. Can you tell?
2: We're going. All-American Rejects opening up, essentially, for 21 Pilots.
0: We do a lot of stuff together as a show. I like that we take days off as a show, too, sometimes.
2: We do?
0: Yeah.
2: When did that happen?
0: Oh, you did?
2: I wasn't on the show then. I didn't know that. That's awesome. When are we taking a day off? When we just ditch? Is that how that works?
0: No, we plan it.
3: You're not supposed to say it on the radio, Grody.
2: Sorry. It's Rahimi and Grody.
0: I'm sorry. We left you at Gurney Mills, but you were with your buddy, Gabe.
2: Oh, yeah. Oh, that's right. You guys abandoned me. No, Ray.
3: I was with Grody, yeah.
0: Ray abandoned zero people ever.
2: The jig is up. Ray and I had you were having fun in the lake and having party, and Ray and I were having a 3.5-hour drive back.
3: Oh, my goodness. It was a great time at Gurney Mills, but the trip back
2: was long, forever. Man.
0: I did die laughing because I was on my way up, and then I was like, oh, hey, guys, I made it to Gurney Mills.
2: Nothing could stop me.
0: Hours later.
2: Yeah, we were out here working, but we got to know each other better, right? Yeah, didn't
3: absolutely,
2: we?
3: Absolutely,
2: that's
3: man.
2: What happens on a good
3: you know
2: what? Trip.
3: You know somebody for years, and then you take a trip like that with somebody, you learn even more.
2: It was great. We're going to do picks here in a second. A couple nuggets for you, though. Overall series, Minnesota leads it, Bears and Vikings, that is. 69-59. As we told you, the Vikings won 6 in a row at Soldier Field. DeAndre Swift is 101 yards shy of 5,000 for his career.
0: Ooh.
2: And Cole Kmet, this is interesting, 4 receptions to pass Allen Robinson on the all-time receptions list, 293 for ninth. Ninth on the Bears list.
0: Cole Kmet can be ninth exactly. All time.
2: Exactly.
0: Damn, if that doesn't tell a lot of tales.
2: Man, thanks to
1: nine times.
2: CBS Sportsline is where I stole those nuggets, so thank you to whomever put those out there. Some good stuff that I thought. All right, what are we doing here? What are we doing here in terms of our predictions, Ray?
3: All right, here we go. Very first question for our Bears predictions. Who will score the first touchdown for the Bears in Week 2 against the Vikings?
0: I guess we start with Mark. We'll go Team Pink, and then we'll go Team Black Shirts. How's that?
2: Okay. First touchdown for the Bears against Minnesota, correct, Ray?
3: Yes.
2: I'm going to go with the guy that I just mentioned, as a matter of fact. DeAndre Swift scores a one-yard touchdown for the Chicago Bears on his way to 101 yards to get to 5,000 for the game.
0: I also thought DeAndre Swift. I don't think that that's far-fetched after what we saw last week.
2: Amen.
0: And if not him, do I have to pick a different person?
2: Yeah, why don't you?
0: Is it a draft?
2: Just to change it up a little bit.
0: Okay.
2: Since I stole the good one.
0: Colston Loveland!
2: Okay!
0: I believe in you.
2: Aw.
4: I'm going to go with Rome Odunze. I think inside like the 10-yard line, they'll do like a short little pass play and get Rome Odunze up there in the end zone first time.
2: Okay.
0: Sweet.
2: I see you, Tyler.
3: We just had Vikings Radio Network sideline reporter Ben Lieber on the show. One of the many things he talked about was the scrambling ability of Caleb Williams and the potential for that to be kind of a problem for the Vikings defense. So I'm going to go ahead and say first quarter. I'm going to call the quarter first quarter score for the Bears. It's going to be Caleb Williams, his damn self. He's going to rush it in.
2: His damn self, Layla.
0: He did run for 20.9 miles per hour on that, one touchdown.
3: He's going to be eluding all of that pressure and just run right into the end zone.
2: It's a good pick, Ray. It's good.
0: It actually is. Yeah, that's a subtly savvy pick.
2: Yeah.
3: All right, question number two. So we're going to, for anybody that missed five on it, we're bringing this one back. Bears tight end Colston Loveland finished week one's game against the Panthers with zero receptions. How many receptions and yards will Loveland have the Bears week two matchup against the Vikings?
2: Is it back to me again?
3: Yes, sir.
2: I said five catches for 63 yards, no touchdowns, though. Sorry.
0: I wrote down four catches, five targets, 40 yards, and I guess he's getting a touchdown. Congratulations, Colston Loveland.
4: I'm going to go with six catches and 70 yards for old Colston Loveland.
2: All right.
0: Old
4: Colston.
3: Five receptions.
2: We're the old show.
3: Five receptions, 60 yards, and two touchdowns. Wow. Breakout game for Colston Loveland.
2: Okay.
4: Need it for my fantasy.
3: All right, here's a big
2: one.
3: None
2: of us got carried away with Colts. Good on us.
3: I said two touchdowns, which is pretty lofty.
0: Two touchdowns is strong. It's
3: we all expected a strong first game from Loveland.
0: Yeah. So you're saying the Bears score at least three touchdowns then?
3: Yes, yes,
0: you got
3: I am.
0: Caleb with one. You got Colston with two.
3: Yep.
2: Just keep that in mind for your pick, man.
3: That's right. Yeah. That's right.
2: Yeah. Yeah.
3: Absolutely. No, I've done the math already.
0: Writing the plot for the NFL script.
3: You already got it.
0: Which one will they choose?
3: But we're going to go to the other side of the ball for our third prediction. How many takeaways will the Bears defense have against the Vikings?
2: Zero.
0: Whoa.
2: I say the Bears do not force any turnovers. Because if we're going to sit here and talk about the Bears being a regression candidate and all the stuff that we read statistically about turnovers going down after a year in which you had gargantuan numbers, how the hell did they come up with three last week? The regression will occur this week. The Bears will not force any turnovers.
0: Why do you think they're going to regress? Lest we remind you of Adam Schefter, whose direct quote was, regress his arse, except he didn't say that exactly.
2: Well, I don't know that I always believe in Schefter.
0: Why do you think they need to regress?
2: Well,
0: nobody said you had to do it.
2: Did you watch the Bears defense last week?
0: Yeah.
2: I mean, like, they're not very good.
0: Force turnovers and still allow a
2: bunch
0: of yards.
2: I saw a lot of numbers that prove that teams that have large numbers of turnovers one year, the next year they don't. So I think it begins this week. Sorry, Homer.
1: Regress my ass.
2: There it is.
0: Yep.
2: All right, what do you got, five turnovers this week, Layla?
0: Two.
2: Two.
0: What? I... I don't necessarily think they're regressing. When I put pen to paper and looked at the schedule, I did not see regression.
2: Okay,
0: there.
2: So you thought they were going to have like another
0: 11-6 season?
2: Well, I know that, but I'm talking about a double digit turnover season. Like,
0: no,
2: you think
0: you
2: think I'm crazy for saying zero? That's what I'm trying to figure out.
0: No, here. I'm just laughing because you're committed to the concept of regression.
2: In that capacity, specifically.
0: Oh, yeah, that's
2: in
0: fair.
2: In turnovers, specifically.
0: Yeah, that's
2: Why
0: fair.
2: Why do you want to throw me in a volcano? I just don't understand.
0: Multiple
2: this.
0: Volcanoes.
3: By the way, Layla, you have started such a thing because I've been peeping on the text line. People have referencing throwing
2: I know.
3: People into the volcano.
2: I'm afraid
0: it's
2: to go
0: really
2: to Riot Fest.
0: It's a obvious yet unlikely murder weapon is the thing.
3: You've started a thing.
2: Hey, Mark, do you want to go to Hawaii? Really? Oh, that sounds great.
3: You're
4: that's
3: already
4: our show
3: in
4: trip.
3: Salmon. You're already in salmon. You look so festive.
0: This is bad. Have you seen the Twitch? Dual screen where we're on the two shot, as we say, two people take up one shot, and it's a lot of pink and salmon.
2: Man, sorry, folks.
0: Yeah,
2: sorry.
0: We didn't plan this.
3: It's a pink and salmon football Friday on the score.
2: I swear to God, if we wear the same thing to Riot Fest.

0: tonight, I am walking out of there.
1: Are you going to wear a romper? I was thinking about wearing a romper.
0: What's a romper?
1: It's where the top and the bottom are attached.
0: I was thinking about wearing a romper.
2: Is that like a onesie? Oh, it is.
3: Crody's going to show up to Riot Fest in his salmon onesie.
0: More like romper room.
1: Do you remember Yoan Moncada's music video? He was in a romper, wasn't he?
3: He was.
1: Desastre personnel?
3: Yes.
0: Are you wearing shorts? Wait, is that shorts or is that long?
1: It's going to be shorts, but then I'm wearing a flannel over it.
0: Okay.
1: I'm going back to middle school me. I need some grunge in my life.
0: I'm going to go shorts and hoodie, I think, tonight.
2: I'm going to also say two takeaways here. I think it'll be a fumble recovery and an interception from Dylan Thienemann.
0: Ooh, this right. guy.
3: Well, you know, somebody's got to be, you know, get carried away on the Bears Kool-Aid here. So I guess it's going to be me. I'm going to go with three takeaways because it's going to be a rough day for Carson Wentz.
1: We do think Carson Wentz is playing, right? That's also my assumption.
3: Oh, yeah. 100%.
1: But I can't, like, rule it out until they rule it out, correct. But it's my assumption.
0: Yeah, everybody in Minnesota is kind of saying it'd be kind of crazy to consider a guy who was out cold to play this
1: week. I don't know. Ask the Miami Dolphins. They rolled out Tua no matter what that one year.
0: Well, that's a dumb organization.
1: It's ridiculous.
0: Yeah.
3: All right, the real moment of truth, as Grody would say.
0: Mm-hmm.
3: We know the matchup. Bears. Vikings. Who you got? And what's the score?
0: All right, the Bears will only score 31 points this week. It's going to be a Bears. I got to make sure I do the score right because I already did this on Take the North. So sometimes I've done different scores.
1: You didn't write it on your spotting sheet?
0: I did. Believe it or not, of all the things that I've written down on my spotting sheet, I did not write down. No, it's Bears 31, Vikings 21, and I'll even be a little specific here. It's not even going to be that close. Minnesota's going to have a garbage touchdown at the end of the game to make it 21. So 31-21, the Bears will win this week, 2-0.
2: Lails?
1: Okay. I think we're working together too much.
0: Oh, God. The way you started that, I thought you might have been picking Minnesota.
1: Oh, no. I, too, picked the Bears to score 31 points. But here's the twist. I said 31-30. Ooh. And a nail biter. Is that wild? I feel bad, but I don't know. I feel like it's going to be a really close game.
3: It's a good offense and a good defense.
1: I'm tired of Kevin O'Connell winning at Soldier Field.
0: Yeah, it's a real
1: thing.
0: But
1: I respect the fact that he can't. Ergo, Bears win by one.
0: I love when you say ergo. What do you guys got?
2: I also have 31 after picking 31
0: what
2: last week.
0: What is going on this show?
1: We've got to stop talking so much.
0: Yeah, get this guy a salmon shirt.
2: Give me one. I want to add to you guys. And then Vikings 27. I don't trust the defense holding them down to a blowout.
0: That's fair.
2: The offense is going to keep offensing. And 31, baby.
1: Yeah, you and I are on the same page.
2: Bingo.
3: I'm calling for a close game as well, but a victorious Bears at Soldier Field over the Vikings, but my score is different than yours. 27-24, Bears. Oh,
0: okay, do we have time to do Dustin's prediction? Let's do Dustin Rhodes from the morning show is my favorite Bears prediction so far.
4: I'm going to take it a little further.
5: What?
4: I know Mike Singletary, one of my all-time favorites.
0: Bears.
4: You're putting a 34 on it?
0: Yes.
4: I'm putting a Singletary on it.
0: 50.
4: I'm putting a Singletary on it. I'm saying 50-21.
0: Love
4: 50
0: it.
4: 50-21 Bears.
0: Okay. Samurai, Mike.
3: I thought I was bad for my three takeaways. It's amazing. Let's hope it happens. Manifest it, Dustin.
0: Can you imagine if it does happen? Like, how will we react as a Bears community if the Bears do back-to-back 50 burgers? Like,
2: that's got
0: to
2: be the first ever, right?
0: I'm going to go on a limb and say yes. That would be the first.
1: The Bears have been around for a long time. I would need a fact check on that.
0: The Bears have had a season in which they allowed multiple 50 burgers. I believe that was the Mark Trestman era. And who was the guy?
1: Yes, it was the Trestman era.
0: Defensive coordinator?
6: I haven't heard any of that. I didn't hear all of it. I heard a lot about most of it, but what I did hear, I did not hear any of that.
0: Mel Tucker, I think, was the defensive coordinator. I think it was like New England, the Packers. Ugh. Sorry. My brain holds these things, and it's not good.
7: Wake up!
0: Yeah. Thank you. When we return, we talked about it a lot. At least three of the people on the show are going to Riot Fest. And so we must discuss our plans this weekend. Cheers to the freaking weekend.
1: And in the meantime, a friendly reminder, This is not all the hype you're going to hear on the Stacion. Before Chicago takes on Minnesota, tune in Sunday morning from 9 a.m. to noon for the your local Ford dealers pregame show right here on 104.3 The Score. Olin Kreutz, Patrick Manley, and Gabe Ramirez.
0: Yeah.
1: We love Gabe.
0: We do.
1: They'll get you set for the game. Then immediately following the game, they'll have instant reaction on the TimberTech decking and railing postgame show presented by the Roorman Automotive Group, home of the $50 oil change. 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And this week's post-game show can be seen exclusively on YouTube and Twitch, so keep that in mind.
3: I have it on good authority on the pregame show. Brad Biggs will talk football with Olin and Pat and Gabe Ramirez at 11 a.m.
0: That's awesome. Yeah, Biggs.
1: Oh, Biggs on the pregame show.
0: On all
1: show.
0: Of them. He's doing all of them this year. So
1: no
0: he'll
1: way.
0: Be, yeah, he joined us live from Carolina. He'll be at Soldier Field this Sunday. It's a great show. Encourage you all to tune in. You know you're going to get some realness, obviously, from Olin and Pat and from Gabe Ramirez. Cheers to the freaking weekend is next. Yes.
1: Oh, also, this is important. Sorry, I know we're trying to get to the break here, but...
0: Trying real hard here.
1: Breaking news on The Score is brought to you by iDOT. At some point in the day, everyone is a pedestrian. Slow down and give them space. Share the road. It's not a game. Officially official, Kyler Murray is ruled out for Sunday's game. Carson Wentz is starting. That is per Adam Schefter.
0: That was important to know.
1: Yeah, I wouldn't do that to you unless it was important.
0: Cheers to the freaking weekend.
1: Okay, one more. No,
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13: Oh yeah, feels good when the weekend is here. It is Rahimi and Grody on 104.3 The Score. 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If you haven't heard, yes, Kyler Murray officially out for Minnesota. Carson Wentz will be the starting quarterback for the Vikings when the Bears and Minnesota meet up along the lakefront at noon on Sunday. And it's a riot fest weekend. Layla and I are going tonight. I know Ray Diaz is going tonight. So, guys, I want to know from everybody, what are you most looking forward to seeing this weekend at Riot Fest? Layla, I will start with you. What you got going on?
14: Well, number one, Bowling for Soup has a song called Come Back to Texas, and part of the chorus involves the phrase, you know, Denton County will be waiting for you.
13: Spot on.
14: So that's my home county. So that was something that meant a lot to me. I have seen 21 Pilots in Nashville, actually, where they put on a tremendous show. They are a wonderful live band to go see. So I'm really excited about seeing 21 Pilots.

0: Shout out to Alkaline Trio. Yeah. The uncle of the bass player texted us earlier. So congratulations to you. And they are from Libertyville.
1: Yeah, man. Like, they're always there and they're always good. I might check them out, like, if I get there early enough tonight.
0: Yeah, All American Rejects I want to try to see. And we were just chatting about how they are from Stillwater, Oklahoma, originally.
1: Yeah.
0: How about that? So it's the plan for me today is All American Rejects, yes, and 21 Pilots for sure.
1: And I got to say, you've sold me. And other people have, too. Like, I'd like 21 Pilots, but I can't do the deep dive. I mean, they're catchy, obviously. I probably know 4 or 5 of their popular songs. But from what everybody keeps telling me is that they do a great show. And it's at the expense. Like, that one band I would like to see is the Pixies, but it's at the same time. So this better be good. 21 Pilots better be good. I'll walk right over to the Pixies I'm not liking it.
0: If these are your options, those are pretty great options. But yeah, so I saw one of the best shows I've ever seen, by the way, was Frank Black live.
1: Mm-hmm.
0: At Fry Street Fair in Denton.
1: Oh, wow.
0: And it was a free show, and he was awesome.
1: Yeah.
0: I have no idea how I got to see. I was like 20 feet away from it. It was a badass show. But yeah, so for me, it's 21 Pilots. Yeah. And then Alanis Morissette.
1: Yeah,
0: and,
1: man.
0: And Bowling for Super, the ones on Sunday. I want to see Santa Gold. I also have a couple of their songs still on my phone. So yeah, that would be one to see. But it's at the same time as the All American Rejects. So I think emo me is going to beat hipster me in the battle of eras. So I'll probably go with hipster as Santa Gold, but emo was All American Rejects. I'll probably go that direction. You know who got me into watching their shows was former B96 afternoon DJ Eric Tyler.
1: Oh, okay.
0: So yeah, him and his wife Randy, I would always talk about going and seeing their shows. So I met up with them in Nashville a couple of years ago and got to watch them. They were tremendous.
1: I have been wanting to see Tool for quite some time now. I'm like a late bloomer to Tool. I was not into them necessarily. I didn't really get Tool when they first came out, but now I think they're awesome. So I want to see them on Saturday. And that would be at the expense of Nas, who I kind of wanted to see as well. And then on Sunday, too, I don't know. I'm not sure about Sunday. I'm going to the Bears game on Sunday. It's going to be kind of a late night doing the podcast and locker room and all that kind of stuff. So I'm not sure. I want to see Alanis Morissette, but it's going to depend on the energy, I think, at that point. So we'll see.
0: Bears take priority, yeah.
1: Bears. Ray, you're going to be out there tonight, too, man.
2: Oh,
1: What do you got mapped out, buddy?
2: The name that sticks out in the Friday lineup right off the page to me, hip-hop legend Slick Rick on the Rise stage at 5:30. I gotta see. Gotta pay my respects to Rick the Ruler. So that's the one for sure. I'm going with my girlfriend Lola. She also loves the All American Rejects, so we will probably meet you guys there at the Riot stage.
1: Yeah.
2: And then it's a toss up, man, because it's either Iggy Pop at the Rise stage or Gwar. Friends of the show, at least the lead singer of Gwar has been on this show before. So picking one of those for the main event on Friday. And of course, I'm with you on Tool. I've never seen Tool. So I'm going to go Saturday.
1: Oh, maybe I'll see you there.
2: Yeah.
1: I will. Yeah, because I'm still undecided who else
2: is going
0: with me. Retro on Roscoe is Saturday, so I might be deviating for Saturday.
1: Oh, okay.
2: Okay, yeah. Okay. Yeah, Gorgo Bordello is a really awesome band. They call themselves Immigrant Punks. I got to hang out with them once, and they were really nice and welcoming. So I might have to check them out, too.
0: You hung out with them?
2: I did.
0: How?
2: I did. I worked at a radio station. They came by for an interview, but then they were like, let's just chill. You and I want to hang out. And then we just hung out for like an hour, and it was really cool.
1: Ray Diaz. Well, here's what I've learned about Ray, and I've known Ray for a long time, but I feel like I know you better than ever since we work together so intimately now. You are the ultimate gamer. Like, Ray's always game. Oh, yeah, you guys want to hang out? Yeah, man. Yeah, let's go hang out. Like,
2: yeah,
1: like
2: Ray, good time, man.
1: Ray's always the guy that is available and will go, yeah, man, yeah, sure. Yeah, no,
0: Ray's
1: stop
0: down
1: by.
0: For the cause.
1: He's
2: I
1: down
2: sure
1: for
2: am,
1: it,
2: man.
1: Right? Like, the rest of us are like, I don't know, man. I got to go home. Like, I'm talking about a lot. I don't know if I'm going to make it out. Ray's like, yeah, man, I'll go. I'll be there.
2: Always
1: I love
2: down.
1: That about you.
2: Always you, down for
1: gamer
2: good time.
1: Gamer Ray. That's who you are.
2: I have to mention as well that we'll be at the Radical stage on Saturday night. I ate Afro Man.
1: Oh, yeah.
2: Shout out to Afro Man.
0: Lemon pound cake.
1: Hell yeah.
0: Pound cake.
2: Oh, and Insane Clown Posse on Sunday night.
1: I was just
2: night.
1: Looking at them.
2: I might have to do it because I've never done it. I'm not necessarily... Like I'm not a like juggalo. I've never really been into their music specifically, but in the later years, I've seen some very interesting like interviews with them, and they seem like pretty cool dudes.
1: Elvis Costello. Everybody's saying, "What is William Shatner doing? Is he actually singing?"
0: I thought that. Well, I didn't know that he met.

0: met the needs of his tour writer. Did he ever get that boat named after him?
1: I'm sure he's going to make some sort of appearance somewhere there. I'm looking at the lineup. I don't see him on here, but I'm sure he'll. Well,
0: but he had a lot of demands.
2: Everybody's
0: Did you see
2: texting
0: the
2: name
0: tour
2: right
0: writer?
2: Now. Yeah. Well, and
0: one person is texting his name a lot.
2: Oh, that's just what you're the same. Oh, it's the same one. Yeah.
1: Oh, right. William Shatner. Yeah. Here it is. Sunday.
2: Oh, okay.
1: 5:25 on the Rebel stage.
2: Oh man.
0: No way.
2: Yeah,
0: there it is. William Shatner is 95.
2: God bless him. Yeah. Last year, the weirdest thing that I found myself in at Riot Fest last year, en route to seeing Blink 182, was getting stuck in a massive crowd of Weird Al Yankovic fans. And I'm talking about young people, which I appreciated, like, have retroactively found him to be hilarious. Like, that was a huge draw last year. It was unbelievable.
0: I ran into a buddy who was there to see Weird Al and not Blink 182. And
2: really?
0: I was like, I am older than you.
2: Yeah. Like, they were all young. I'm like, it was equally frustrating because I literally got stuck. Like, I was trying to get somewhere else to Blink 182. And like this massive Weird Al crowd came in, and they're all like in their 20s. I'm like, I'm proud of all of you for appreciating something that I grew up
1: with.
2: It's
1: also probably some good parenting. You know?
2: Probably some good parenting.
0: See, that's the thing. Yeah. Gen Z are the kids of Gen X.
2: Yeah. Yes.
0: So when you need to connect the dots, there's the dots connected. Like, that's why millennials care about stuff like boomers do, because, you know.
2: Yeah, some generations are disconnected. Why don't we bring in the fellas next? It's time for Transition. Spiegel and Holmes are here. We will talk with them next on Rahimi and Grody on 104.3 The Score. 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
13: Tommy Pham!
14: So high.
13: How is he in the lineup?
15: No more. Stop it.
14: Why not?
15: Because my voice will go. I'm already a threat to lose it this week.
13: He's an apartment complex,
15: guy. Plus, Olin told me to stop. So when Olin Kreutz texts you and says, stop that, you stop that.
14: If Olin told you to jump off a cliff, would you jump off a cliff?
15: Well, it depends if Olin was in the vicinity. If he's in the vicinity, I probably would do it because he would probably push me. She's Layla Rahimi. I'm Mark Grody.
14: The captain is now captain of the pre- and post-game show.
15: Yes.
14: And you're like, okay.
13: Grody!
15: What's up, Olin?
14: Yeah, take that, Skull.
15: Wrapping up Rahimi and Grody for the week, as a matter of fact, already. I can't wait for our football Monday, which hopefully will be a Bears victory with Carson Wentz officially the starting quarterback for Minnesota against the Bears. Thank you to the people who joined this show today, including Kevin Fishbane was on. We had Adam Hogue as part of the show. Ben Lieber, the Minnesota Vikings radio network sideline reporter. Our producers were great all week. They are Ray Diaz and Tyler Buterbaugh. So was our Score video team, Connor O'Donnell, Max Curtis, and Jacob Studs. The ScoreChicago.com editor is Cody Westerlund. And now, joining us in studio, it's Spiegel and Holmes, Lawrence Holmes, and Matt Spiegel. What's going on, gentlemen? Friday. Cheers to the freaking weekend,
14: was
15: boys.
14: Was that your proclamation trumpet?
16: That was my air horn. That was my verbal air horn.
6: It's exciting times. I was looking at the scores prediction page. All the Odyssey insiders or experts or us

0: pink today.
1: I think I have one pink hoodie, and then that's it.
0: Okay,
1: for my wardrobe.
0: You need to consider it some point in time. Yeah.
1: Yeah, it's my tattered teddy bear hoodie is pink.
0: Tattered teddy bear.
2: Feels nice to be a part of a team, even if I wasn't intending to. You know?
0: Yeah.
2: Feels nice.
3: That's how you know you're part of the team.
2: Yeah, it's when you just feel it. And you just do it. I mean, like, we're all part of the same score team here on a Big Bears Friday.
0: Mm-hmm.
2: We got an exciting show and a short show. We're out here, an hour early? Lines?
1: Yes, because the Cubs are playing in the Eastern time zone, so.
2: Mm-hmm. Are they going to another racetrack today? Churchill yesterday? Going to, Aqueduct today?
0: What's today?
2: Something like that?
0: Yeah.
3: Is it Aqueduct in Saratoga?
2: Yeah, it's in New York. Not Saratoga, but in New York.
3: Oh, no, that's Saratoga Springs.
2: Saratoga's the one in Saratoga.
3: All right, we'll get there eventually.
2: Yeah.
0: That's a pretty cool thing to do. It's neat that they support their teammate, too.
2: It was a Bregman plan all season long, apparently, because he owns horses. So he was like, we got to find a day where we can go. And they found a day, and they timed it out so his horse would be racing.
0: Oh, wow.
1: Was Jokic also there?
3: Eddie Olczyk? He has those Lipizzaner stallions, right? Like, he has the majestic.
1: Yes, he does. And he races them,
3: They're
1: too.
3: They're like fairy tale horses. Those are like Cinderella's carriage horses.
1: You ever seen the video of him winning one of those in the comparison of winning an NBA championship?
0: No.
1: It's hilarious.
0: Oh, yeah?
2: He's a little more happy there.
1: So excited.
2: Yeah. Well, you know, your passions kind of present themselves.
1: I agree.
2: Can't pretend what you're actually into sometimes. And there it goes. Jokic, he's pretty good, though, even if he's not playing with the same passion as he owns horses with.
1: He's really good. And if you find something that you're great at and do it well, he plays hard, and you can never question that.
3: He does pass like he hates the basketball, though.
2: Did you guys see the Bulls' training camp schedule, by the way?
0: No.
2: Do you see that they're doing a workout on October 2nd, doing an open practice at Horner Park? 2740 West Montrose.
1: Yeah, that's where we used to play the softball league.
2: Oh, okay, perfect. I've run basketball outside there.
1: Yeah.
2: They're part of the investment of rebuilding the outdoor courts at Horner Park, and one can only assume that October 2nd is going to be like the grand opening of these outdoor courts with the Bulls doing an outdoor practice, which I think is a pretty cool idea.
3: Word on the MLB ticker is the Phillies have claimed Jose Urquidy off waivers.
0: He lives! Jose Urquidy is
1: now
0: with the Phillies.
1: Who's going to mop up when the White Sox have a big lead?
0: Yeah, who's going to pitch against the Cubs and throw 85 and baffle Cubs hitters with Layla and Ray sitting in the stands?
1: Well, I mean, Jose Urquidy might do that in a couple of weeks.
0: Yeah, that's true.
3: Is it bad when the team that you're worried about gets a guy who the other team wasn't worried about?
1: I don't think that he's someone that moves the needle series.
2: Who did you want to get him? Did you want someone to get him, or did you want the White Sox to keep him?
3: I don't know. When the Phillies pick up a guy, does it not raise your eyebrow?
2: Not really.
3: Okay.
2: Cubs have Aaron Civale and Colin Ray and Javier Assad in his place, and the White Sox are taking a shot to keep Noah Schultz instead of Jose Urquidy.
1: Justice for Javier Assad!
0: What about Assad? He's the new John Danks on this show. What about Assad? Why don't they have him close? Why isn't he starting every single game? It's Javier Assad. I got my random intermittent text from Brett Boone yesterday, and Brett Boone declared to me that the Padres are going to catch the Cubs, that it's over. They're one game behind right now.
1: Why do you get random intermittent texts from Brett Boone?
0: Well, it started with my buddy Dan Levy. You know Dan Levy, right?
1: Yeah, bass on air.
0: He used to produce the Boone podcast, and so I struck up a friendship through Dan, through Brett Boone. We would talk and we would hang out, and now every once in a while, he will text me something about the Cubs or the White Sox, and usually it's something positive. This time it wasn't, at least that's the way I perceived it, because he thinks San Diego might catch the Cubs.
1: Well, we've been talking a little bit about this on how, like, do you have the room for the experimentation part if you're Craig, because you kind of still have to win games. Like, that's not, like, you're not in coast mode, where before, when you looked up at the wild card standings and the Cubs were like +6.5, then you'd be like, all right, play around, you do some things. And now it is not that. The Padres are a game behind them.
0: Yeah, and they've been red hot. I mean, they've been really good. I think
1: and they did it without Tommy Pham. Like, that is amazing.
4: Yeah,
2: Every game matters. Every game matters. Every little inning matters. And yet Craig still has to try.

0: guy, has to try and figure out if Edward Cabrera can actually be a guy.
1: Oh, yeah. Can he get seven innings from Clay Holmes tonight? Like, for instance,
0: yeah,
1: that would be nice.
0: That'd be a lovely thing. That's for sure.
2: Are you anticipating any offensive drop off? Just because we've seen Pedro Martinez do such a good, or Ramirez do such a good job. I don't know why I keep saying that. Pedro Ramirez do such a good job. Is there, like, I think there's going to be some adjustment period for Dansby, but I just don't know how long it's going to be. And the defensive benefit is so much, you know, that I wonder if there's any adjustment drop off there.
0: I think the defensive benefit is worth it.
2: Yeah.
0: And even if you see a minor offensive drop off as Dansby gets comfy again for a couple of days, just, you know, psychologically, Clay Holmes right there. You want Clay Holmes to know he's got the best possible defense behind him.
3: Yeah, Layla, I'm not as worried about it. Kind of what Spiegs is talking about, because you know that your defense takes a leap because you're now theoretically adding back the best shortstop. Ooh, Ray is coming in with the injury report.
1: Oh, my God.
3: All right. Wait, hold on. Let's see if I can find the breaking news. Breaking news on The Score is brought to you by iDot. At some point in the day, everyone is a pedestrian. Slow down and give them space. Share the road. It's not a game.
1: Okay. On what has been highlighted in circle on this Bears injury report, Ozzie Trapillo, full participant in practice today. A full participant in practice today, which means he could be active Sunday. Doesn't necessarily mean he'll play, or maybe. I can't imagine that he would get a full boat of playing, but it doesn't mean that you won't see him on the field, maybe swapping series with Braxton Jones at left tackle. Wow.
3: Maybe 13 or 14 personnel. You run him out there. I don't think that you, and you know, maybe they're on top of it. I don't know if this is the guy that you want to put him out there.
0: Dallas Turner?
1: Yeah.
3: No,
1: yeah.
3: Ryan Flores.
0: Oh, right. Yeah.
1: Oh, that's true. Yeah, in general.
0: Flores with the chaos. But Dallas Turner, you were talking about Dallas Turner yesterday, and then I heard Bigsy talking about him today. 8 pressures last week for Dallas Turner.
1: 7 QB hits, most in an NFL game since Chris Jones had 8 in Kansas City week 15 of 2018.
0: It's a serious number, and it's a dude who's taking a serious step forward. But knowing how Ben has done things, last week was a preordained series for Theo Benedict.
1: Uh-huh.
0: Like, we're just going to do this. We don't care. And so everybody was cool with it. Braxton was cool with it. Everybody's cool with it. I could see him doing that for Trapillo, just saying, all right, we're going to give you a series. How healthy are you? We're going to have you active and give you a series. But that does mean you're taking an active roster spot and have to be ready to come in if there are injuries.
3: Layla, is this giving you a migraine?
2: Yeah.
3: Does the nose know? Oh, well, I love it when the nose knows.
2: No, nose was observant last week. I'm not as much about it this week. I will say this, given history of Bears left tackles making debuts and such against Minnesota, I don't love the idea. Although at least you're not in Minnesota. The better question is, like, what is the game time? All you've done is push the anticipation about this or the understanding of the status to Sunday. That's what I feel like you've done.
1: Which is incredible. I mean, really.
3: Yeah, considering that injury and considering the timetable that they put out there. Even what we speculated, what the Bears themselves had said about Trapillo probably being gone until the end of November.
1: It's full circle. I mean, really. Yeah, right. I had ruled him out this year. I had.
3: Like, me too.
1: He could have come back late, but I was like, okay, that's not serious. That you can't possibly get him up to speed at that point. While I'm at it here, Darnell Wright, a full participant as well. Xavier Woods, who didn't play last week, a full participant. That's really big to have him out there. And the rest of the guys that were on the injury list, everybody. Neville Gallimore, Grady Jarrett, Manungai, Muhammad, Odangbo, Swift, Tooney, all full participants.
0: All right, so a couple things. Stay on the offensive line. So 7 active, so both got to be ready to go.
1: Yeah.
0: One is internal and one is your swing tackle.
1: Yeah.
0: So even though I threw out the idea of like a preordained series for Ozzie, they got to be, whoever's active really has to be ready to play the entire rest of a game if something goes on. So maybe not this weekend just yet.
1: I don't know.
2: You just end up going to Sunday. Okay, well, yeah. What does this really mean on Sunday?
0: So we'll see. I'll go ahead and say that I bet it's doubtful that he's active, but we'll see. You mentioned the other one, though. So if Xavier Woods is full participant.
1: Yeah, yeah.
0: So what's your starting 5? Let's give nickel. Let's say nickel is one of your 5.
3: Nah, man. Get to the question that you really really want to ask him.
0: Is Malik Muhammad at outside corner instead of Tyreek Stevenson?
1: I don't think yet. And I heard Herb Howard, and we had him on too.
0: And we were throwing it out there. How do you take Malik Muhammad off the field?
1: Well, I think you leave him on the field on the inside.
0: So Cam Lewis doesn't start?
1: I mean, maybe
0: Cam Lewis doesn't start, but I think they like Cam Lewis better than Malik at a nickel because of the mindset and the experience.
1: Yeah, I get that.
0: I think Malik starts outside.
3: And maybe they're tired of waiting for Tyreek's potential because he's not one of theirs.
1: Malik is
3: one of theirs.
0: And he just showed up strong.
3: A whole ton of potential.
0: If he doesn't start, he's going to be 50% snaps.
1: And they're not re-signing Tyreek. That's for sure, unless something crazy happens at the end of this year.
3: What about Jalen Johnson?
1: Jalen Johnson.
2: What about what he said about how he felt?
1: Yeah, he said he felt physically and mentally bad on the field.
2: That was a red flag for me.
3: This is what me and Speaks have been talking about this past week, is that I saw a guy cheating, and I think he was cheating because he doesn't feel quite right. So I'm curious to see how they make this look, whether there's as much man as the Bears played last week against Carolina, because I don't think that the romanticism of JJ versus JJ that we've done for the last few years, I don't think you want to do that this particular time. And I don't care who's quarterbacking for the Vikings, and apparently it's going to be Carson Wentz.
1: Yeah, it is going to be Carson Wentz. Kyler Murray's been officially ruled out. Unless they pulled a surprise party, the J.J. McCarthy surprise party, then there were some reports that he was taking a bunch of snaps this week as well.
3: He's got to be ready too, right?
1: Yeah, he does have to be ready.
0: Was Jalen being facetious when he talked about not enjoying facing Justin Jefferson? Because the numbers have actually been pretty good over the last 4 or 5 seasons. Now, I don't enjoy going against the best guys in the league.
1: I'll tell you what, Speaks, just from being in the locker room, he says the opposite usually. So, he loves going up against Justin Jefferson.
0: He must have just been being facetious.
1: I think so. Okay. Unless he's changed. But yeah, and there's been many times where those two did not meet up because of injury. I think relatively speaking, and they were in the same draft class. I think. Like if you go through the years, there's been a lot of times where those two did not match up because one was injured.
2: Sadly, I think the biggest detriment to to Justin Jefferson's performances against the Bears has just been bad head coaching and bad quarterbacking. Some combination. Mm-hmm. There have been so many times where I thought that Jefferson was going to go off, and it didn't happen either because of like a Mike Zimmer offense or bad quarterback play.
3: Or JJ's out there not getting him the ball.
0: Right. Carson now at least knows I might as well give that dude a shot.
3: Feed him. Yeah. Why wouldn't you? Mm-hmm. Like your lawn. Feed it. Here's what we're doing on the show today. Weedsy.
1: Oh, yeah. I know that guy.
3: He's going to be on the show today at 3 o'clock. Andrew Brandt is still in town. We couldn't talk with him yesterday because his flight was a little delayed. But he's like, guys, I'm still in town. Can I come and hang out in the studio?
1: Oh, nice.
3: Yes, Professor Brandt, you sure can. He'll be here at 3:25. We'll ask him if Green Bay sucks. At 4 o'clock, Olin Krutz is going to join us. And then at 4:25, tonight with Lawrence Holmes, is Lou Kanellis is going to join us. It's his show, but I'm on that show tonight.
2: Sometimes it's your show.
3: Yes, tonight, technically, it's my show.
1: Congrats,
3: that's why I was joking.
1: That's fantastic.
3: Thank you very much. We're going to have a good time. I'm very excited about who we have on Talking Football on our show tonight. And it's National Burger Day.
1: Cheeseburger Day.
0: Today is National Cheeseburger Day?
3: Is
1: it just burgers?
3: Because the show is supposed to be a little bit more fun than I'm used to having on television. So they're like, hey, you're going to talk about burgers. I was like, all right.
1: How's your burger? Nice.
0: Burgers are delicious. Plus, one of us was at White Sox last night. Another one of us is going tonight. So sick.
3: And a bunch of us are going to Northwestern.
0: Oh, yes. Must be discussed. And Alex is doing like the Chicago trifecta over the weekend. Alex is going to White Sox tonight, Northwestern tomorrow, and Bears on Sunday.
3: And they're calling off Monday.
0: In a related story, his girlfriend is out of town.
3: That's a good point by you. We are going to start off talking about this news from the injury report and talking about who's playing quarterback for the Vikings. We'll discuss all of it after Tanny's Open, which you know is must-listen radio. Good job, Tyler. It's up next here on The Score. Good job, Tyler.
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2: The Bills took down the Lions 41-31 to open their new stadium last night in Buffalo. The Lions start the season at 1-1, but there's concern over the Lions' defense after two games. Week one, the Lions almost gave up 500 yards to the Saints. Last night, Detroit gave up 446 yards and six touchdowns. It's early, but the Lions' defense looks suspect to start the season. I'm Chris Black.
3: I agree with you, Chris Black. This hour is being brought to you by Jewel Osco.
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6: And if you can believe it, it's a Friday once again.
3: What are the Vikings going to do at quarterback? Our buddy Pete Bursich is going to join us and tell us what he thinks of this matchup.
7: What you have to do is be physical and be able to tackle. A cornerback or a safety that can cover, like Fred Smoot, right? Two-thirds of the earth is covered by water. The rest is covered by me.
8: So, look, apologies to Fred Smoot and his entire career, but all I'm ever going to think of is the boat party, is the sex boat, is the Viking sex
7: Smoot.
8: Boat.
7: Yeah.
3: Smoot smack. He used to talk it all the time.
8: Yeah, I just, you know. So yeah.
9: Witnesses say the women were flown.
10: Police say a female worker told
9: them involved prostitution,
10: drug use,
9: and live sex acts with the players.
10: Right on the lake turned into an eventful,
9: rude, and mischievous shenanigans.
8: Sometimes you get branded, and it's just something you got to carry.
7: You know,
8: it's okay. It's another time, Pete. Is it Providence Catholics, Pete Bursich? Is it Hinsdale's, Pete Bursich?
7: Yeah, I was.
8: Who are you?
7: I was at the time I was coaching, and it was interesting because it was probably a couple days later, and then all of a sudden the phone started ringing, cell phone, right? Oh. And it kept ringing, and that's when you're like, I'm not answering it.
11: I'll never put on a life jacket again.
7: I'm not touching it. I don't know what's going on. I've been parked in my office, so it's not me. Whatever it is, yeah. Right? And then all of a sudden, all that comes out, and it's we put the fun in dysfunction back in the day.
8: Yeah, you did.
12: Not only am I your ship's captain, I am also your party captain. Woo! We're gonna get it going here in just a few.
13: 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I'm your party captain too, and you are gonna put on your dancing shoes later on. 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
5: 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Score.
8: Thank you, Ben. Welcome. It is the Spiegel and Holmes Show. It is a Friday. We got you until 5 o'clock today because Cubs baseball will take place after that. But we got a full boat here. Alex is here. Tanny is rocking the perfect cap for last night's festivities.
7: I got the memo. Keeping the Southside uniforms going tonight.
8: Hey, man, it worked.
7: Thank God. Get rid of those other city connects. We don't need them.
8: Correct. But get rid of all other uniforms. You're in a moment
7: relax.
8: Where every game matters, every vibe matters. You win with those. TA should be back there tonight, and those uniforms should be back there tonight.
3: That man is Matt Spiegel.
8: Hello, boys. How you doing? That's what I think should be the case. And I am pleased to no longer have to think about Fred Smoot manipulating a sex toy because Tanny went ahead and put it in the open. Now we can think about...
3: I wasn't thinking about that at all.
8: Well, I was.
3: You just said it.
8: I'm sorry, but that's just how the brain works on a Friday afternoon. J.J. McCarthy, your backup quarterback. That's your number two behind Carson Wentz.
3: Yeah, once we... I didn't see them, like, sign anyone of consequence. Like, once we saw that wasn't a thing... I figured that's what it would be. Like JJ would now get an opportunity, and considering how things have gone for him and the Vikings, like that's why the Carson Wentz thing was so amazing last week, because the reps in camp pretty much went from Kyler to JJ.
8: Right.
3: So Carson Wentz was just like,
8: here you go.
3: Just go on out there and do a job for us.
8: And so this week, we had heard this morning that JJ McCarthy was getting a significant amount of reps with the ones. Because he might have to play. It'll be Carson Wentz, but he's one vicious old Grady Jarrett hit.
3: Wow. Away. See if Grady can get there.
8: Who would be the best bear to reference as the possible hit that knocks out Carson Wentz?
3: Montez Sweat.
8: Yeah.
0: All right, so he's a Montez Sweat hit away. He's one Montez hit away.
3: Maybe a Jalen Johnson corner blitz
0: there,
3: away.
0: There you go. Maybe a Malik Muhammad corner blitz.
3: As there, the starting outside corner?
0: There's some drama going into this game. I want to know who's playing. I want to know who's active. Good thing we pay attention like crazed Bears fans every damn week.
3: If Ozzie Trapillo is healthy and he's not on the injury report, should he be your starting left tackle this week?
0: I can't imagine. I think he gets another week to just, at least another week, just to make sure he feels good and make sure you feel secure in him knowing everything he needs to know, let alone being healthy enough to go. I can't imagine they'll rush him in this week. Can you?
3: All right, I got two things.
0: So
3: here.
0: I'm a no.
3: I got two things.
0: If I got to weigh in with an opinion, I'm a no.
3: One,
0: yes,
3: this is proof again that Ryan Poles struggles with lying. Like, he doesn't really lie. And when he said to Hogan Johns, yeah, there's a real chance that Ozzie Trapillo could be available to us early on in the season, ta-da. Two, Ben Johnson sometimes does lie. Like, when he's been telling us how much they love Braxton Jones. Because they really don't. And they show you all the time how they're like, he's fine, but we're trying to upgrade that position whenever we can.
0: See, I feel like the last 2 or 3 weeks of camp, it had become pretty clear that Braxton was just the guy because that's all they have.
3: Right.
0: Like, for now.
3: That's 2 years in a row.
0: Yes. I wanted it listed on the depth chart. Starting left tackle, Braxton Jones, comma, for now. Like, until...
3: If we can't find anything better.
0: That's what it is. That's what it is. So... yeah, Ozzie is, at this point, Ozzie's who they would love to do. Like, if you're Braxton and you're like, man, $5 million, that's right.
3: All right.
0: I'm coming back. I know it was interesting last year and I didn't have the job and then I had it and then I lost it again and all that. But $5 million, you're going to give me another chance? All right, here we go. And then August comes around. It's like, you still don't like me, do you? Why did I do this? Why am I here?
3: For the $5 million and a chance to play meaningful football in January.
0: I guess so. But do you think he's a starter in January?
3: It all depends. No. It all depends. How does Ozzie's knee hold up? Like, and
0: Joe Tooney's the starter in January. If it's not Ozzie,
3: maybe. I don't know if you want to keep doing that because there's some bad tape of Joe Tooney as a left tackle.
0: I'm just saying it's not Braxton. By the time you play games of consequence,
3: you're probably right.
0: They don't believe in Braxton, and it's too bad. I mean, I believed in Tony Braxton. So did several members of the Dallas Mavericks.
3: There are a lot of people here in Chicago who believed in Tony Braxton.
0: Yeah?
3: Mm-hmm. During the break, I'll tell you.
0: All right.
1: Hey, yo!
0: Seriously. We're back to Fred Smoot.
3: Unbreak my heart. Say you love me again. We'll get it to that.
0: All right.
3: But yeah, the other things that we'll talk about on today's show, and we're going to get right back to Bears. The White Sox came last night. Was pretty incredible, and Tanny was there, and I think you both are right. I am not a slave to superstition, but why the hell not put the City Connects back on tonight? Have a little fun over on 35th and Shields.
0: Absolutely. You clean those up. Mooney homered. And he showed somebody the Mooney. And there was a triple as well.
3: There was really great defense.
0: Yeah.
3: And we'll talk about that.
0: We'll talk about that.
2: Like, I had to leave the game early. I got really sick.
0: Did you?
2: Yeah, I was Looney for Mooney, and the ambulance had to come get me.
0: I thought your mind was on your Mooney, and your Mooney was on your mind.
3: I hate you both. I'm just going to say that right now.
0: I know you do.
2: Mooney-induced psychosis.
0: Oh,
2: the doctor said
0: trouble.
2: I was just Looney for Mooney.
0: That's trouble. That's
23: or did
0: too
23: you get
0: bad.
23: Some bad sushi? Is that what happened?
2: Oh, I got some good sushi. We'll talk about
0: did
2: that.
0: Did you have it? Oh, I want to know. I want to know.
3: Was Herbie also afflicted? Did you both have to be leave in separate ambulances?
2: Again, he was not Looney for Mooney last night because he left the game a little early because, look, I don't know what's going on with men these days. You know, when I was growing up, you could go to a ball game and then go to a nice watering hole like Cork at the Park and have a nice beverage after a game.
0: Uh-huh.
2: You know, men could be men. But nowadays, all these guys got podcasts. Like, I got to go. I got to record my podcast.
0: So who are you? Guff had to go do
2: He's one of those guys, but at least he did eventually join me and Sammy P at Cork at the Park last
0: he's
2: night.
0: He's good like
2: but
0: that.
2: But half the people you're sitting with, I got to do my Sox podcast. I got to go. I was like, what?
0: Man.
2: Who am I going to drink with?
3: See, there's a lot of good Sox podcasts out there. People should go and find them. That's a really good thing to have. I agree. So, Bears-Vikings.
0: Yes, sir.
3: This weekend.
0: Sunday noon, the first of a three-game homestand for the Bears. The home opener means that the South Side and my neighborhood, the South Loop,
3: that's right,
0: will be invaded with the blue and orange number people. Just taking over, going to every establishment. All the good brunch spots are going to be packed. You know, no longer can you just walk over to 11 City and get yourself something.
3: Oh, not on a Bear Sunday.
0: Yeah, no.
3: You might want to go west. That might be a Manny's day for you.
0: Yeah, you just get a little bit out of the neighborhood.
3: Yeah, and then you're good to go.
0: But yeah, the neighborhood will be overtaken, and the South Side will be hopping.
3: And Spiegs will be over there at the 78, just being like, someday, soon, Justin's gonna save us.
0: I'm just going to be waiting for soccer games. They're coming soon.
3: They are.
0: They'll be there soon.
3: It's funny what you can do with your own money. Get stuff done in this city if you got your own cash.
0: But, man, this weekend's going to be a vibe in this city with the Bears and Vikings game. And the Bears at 1-0, the most dominant offense in the NFL through week one.
3: And I think that all of us have done a really good job, and we can do more of it with Dan Wiederer at 3 o'clock, like talking about the anticipation of the matchup of the coaches. Like that, I love that we're in that place. Cause think about it. Like, what other coach of recent Bears vintage were you like, I can't wait to see him matched up against him?
0: Trying to think. Like, there was no time during the Eberflus regime.
3: No.
0: When I looked forward to him matching wits against anybody.
3: And John Fox was kind of at the CEO head coaching point at that point, and he had kind of checked out. I guess there's a little bit of, like, that Trestman offense early on. People were excited about it. And you're like, hey, how does this match up against the best defenses in the league?
0: Yeah, but this is – we've got that dude around the whole league. You've been noticing just how much, and Bears fans have not been able to miss just how often, like, the national shows, the opinionistas out there.
3: Those knives are being sharpened.
0: They're all praising Ben.
3: They can't wait to deploy him.
0: Because there has to be a counter on all those shows. Like, it's just overwhelmingly positive with the love fest and the admiration for Ben Johnson and what the Bears are doing. And Caleb Williams' rise up the MVP odds list and all of that. But at least one person on every one of those shows is like, come on, Bears, show me a crack so I can then go oppo. So I've got an angle and might be able to make a name for myself on this whatever stupid-ass show they happen to be on.
3: Yeah, and the other part...
0: That's my own opinions of most of those shows. And I do specifically mean Danny Parkins's. No, I'm just kidding.
3: There is the...
0: All of them.
3: The part of this, though, Speaks, that we've been drunk, like, as a city for 8 months. Like, it's been Bears drunk for a long time.
0: Yeah.
3: It's great. It's great that when the city is like this, even all week this week, you have seen people outside with their Bears gear on, and it feels good.
0: Because there's nothing to stop the onslaught of positivity that was the entire offseason. It's just steamrolled even forward.
3: With that, and you look at the historic performance last week, don't expect that. Like, that's the reason that it's historic, is because, you know, it doesn't happen very often. So if this is a game that they win 24-20, if this is a game where they win 17-10, like, don't let that, like, ruin how you feel about where things are going for the Bears.
0: I've got them at 27-20. That's the game. I got a Bears win at 27-20. And really, it's more of a Bears bet. It's more of a football bet on Caleb over Carson Wentz at this point.
3: That's
0: in terms of what they can get done. But, you know, expecting them to even be in the 30s or the 40s after getting to 59 is something. But look at this league, man. Best offenses put up points at home. How did Buffalo do at their home last night?
3: Well, I think Detroit might have a problem.
0: See, you see that as Detroit having a problem more than Buffalo being ready to be this good?
3: I think Buffalo's good.
0: Me too.
3: I also think the last 2 weeks has shown you that Detroit is having problems stopping nosebleeds.
0: That's fair. That's fair. But that Buffalo offense, man, that is... Even Keon Coleman looked like he knew what he was doing last night.
3: DJ Moore got hurt. Like, he might be gone for a long time with a shoulder injury. But Keon Coleman, That is the most buttoned up I have seen him look as a wide receiver since he got in the league.
0: Great way to say it. He was like running correct patterns. He was showing some wisdom, too. He caught a 9-yard pattern that he turned into an 11-yarder to get a first down at one point.
3: Engaged.
0: Yes. Yes.
3: Like very much engaged. Let's take a break. When we come back, Tanny was over at 35th and Shield. Someone in the Twitch mob said, when are we getting locked on Tanny? I think that's actually a pretty good idea, to tell you the truth. Someone here should pay you to do that podcast, and then you could leave games early and then do a podcast.
2: And miss all that action? No way.
3: Exactly, because you're Lune for Mune. You better believe it. We will talk about the White Sox and Tim Anderson and Miguel Vargas' defense last night was mwah. That's next here on The Score.
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13: Big chopper, third base side. Max can run. Throw to first. Not in time. Third is vacated. Throw over there. Safe as well. Callahan, what a read. Sprinting to third.
14: After review, the call at safe is confirmed.
15: Yeah.
14: Call at first is safe. The call at third is overturned. That runner is out.
13: So the inning's over. Everybody's booing because Mark Wagner buried the lead. That is a ridiculous way. That's like the doctor on Arrested Development. I mean, what in the world would you say that like that for? The inning's over.
8: What are you doing?
16: Wagner, are you doing, Wagner?
8: Yeah, what a weird way to say it. Jason Benetti is 100% right on that. Also, a really bad job of base running. That's a terrible out to make in that situation.
0: I'm so glad you put it in those terms. There is no reason to... you're trailing by two. You're not such an important run that you need to put yourself into harm's way out there. Plus, you are the potential third out. That is a horrendous bit of base running.
8: And it was incredible defense. Like, I can't... I get hyped over weird stuff, and I got hyped over Miguel Vargas last night playing defense. It wasn't just that play. It was the play at the end of the game. It's the double play off the tag. It was a humpback liner that was hit at him that could handcuff a guy, and it didn't. He was magnificent last night playing third base for the White Sox, and I think had he not played defense as well as he did last night, I don't know if they win. He was spectacular. It was fun to watch him play the position.
0: Totally agree. He's not always that way.
8: Correct.
0: Like there are times where you're like, oh boy, that's an extra hitch in his giddy up. And you're like, man, that guy's safe. But real good third baseman might have got that guy on time. He's better at third than he is at first, which is why it's worth it to teach Murakami to play first all year and have Vargas be playing over at third. I find him to be such a likable ball player. He looked like he was tight until, a couple weeks ago. I think after the Peters at bat and then the home run he hit in that inning, I feel like there was a bit of an exhale from Vargas, and I think he's been better both at the plate and in the field. Since then, he was huge last night, and Murakami's homer and triple was huge. And you know what they did? They got off the mat.
8: They did?
0: You said it yesterday, and you were right. Will they get off the mat? They've done it all year long.
8: And they might have to keep doing it.
0: You never know.
8: As soon as tonight.
0: Could be one up, one down. Could be one up, one down. That's the way it's been over the last week or so. But, Tanny, you said you were going to go there and bring first place back, and
2: mission,
0: you did.
2: Mission accomplished.
0: Yes,
2: yeah,
0: sir.
2: Ladies and gentlemen, we got them.
0: What was it like there last night?
2: It was an electric atmosphere. Like, you know, walking in, I got there right in time to see Tim look at his video tribute and just how emotional he got and just seeing how a very big portion of White Sox fans still have a lot of love for Tim Anderson, and him feeling that, it was just a really cool Rick Renteria with a message on the scoreboard during the game, which is like, wow, we haven't seen Rick Renteria say anything publicly in almost, it had been 6 years.
0: Right, so that's the thing, like you haven't heard from Rick Renteria and you don't, and that was his guy. That was his guy.
1: That was his project.
0: Oh, man. They have a seriously wonderful relationship. And firing him to bring in Tony, what part of that that didn't get talked about enough is the removal of Rick. Although Rick strategically had his problems.
1: Right. And, I mean, and it's funny that Rick be brought in because that's been the comp this last week with Will. Is that people been like, man, he's managing like Ricky did before they fired Ricky. But last night, that all the right buttons were pushed. I'm very happy for Mune that he kind of got off the schneid a little bit and hit a bomb. Well, and then the triple was even more fun to me.
2: Yeah, it got us talking about how many triples did Paul Konerko have post-game last night. You know, but, you know, just back to the bullpen decision, but it's like you are a full-on, you have purchased your ticket when you go to that game. You're not just getting a ticket to the game. It's a ticket for the roller coaster. And when you are managing along with Will Venable throughout the course of that game, and like, ooh, like, you know, people are like, ooh, Grant Taylor already, huh, this early.
0: Well, that's the one, because, like, taking Fetty out with two outs in the fifth for the lefty Hudson, it made all the sense in the world. Even though it feels a little early on a guy who's pitched well in Fetty, Hudson, you know, Hudson does his job and gives you another inning. But taking Jordan Hicks out with two outs in the seventh for another righty in Taylor,
1: yeah,
0: who just didn't finish the job on a two-inning save two nights ago, because you're thinking, well, what's he going to do? He's going to get an inning and a third, and then what after that?
2: I thought maybe Hagen after that.
1: Yeah, you know? I was trying to figure out how would the ninth go.
0: Yeah. You're thinking about it in the seventh when he brings him in, and he just kept rolling
1: and
0: him.
1: And Will was like, here's how the ninth go. Him.
0: That's some serious stuff. That's three up-downs. Three up-downs for a kid in Grant Taylor.
1: That means he can play for the Bears. He can play for Dennis Allen. He did his three up-downs.
0: So, seriously, so he's gone tonight, and maybe tomorrow, is Grant Taylor.
1: Yeah, but
0: that,
1: you know what?
0: That was a big game. Big game to win.
1: You have to manage these. Like, you can't manage for the future. You have to manage right now. That was a game you had to win.
0: But isn't this the same kind of overmanaging, like managing like it's the postseason every night, but that's what he's doing.
2: But it is postseason every night.
1: There's nine games left or whatever. You got to kind of do it.
0: But so you really got to let somebody go when they still have it rolling, though. That's my thing about
1: that's
0: all
1: a
0: managers.
1: To me, like whoever the pitcher is in the situation, if we aren't at the red line of like pitch count, and if they are getting people out and fooling people, don't do it just to do it. And that's one of the things I hate about it. And that feel of when to make the call is difficult. And there's so much pressure on managers in the postseason to now manage the way that the front office views postseason games.
0: 100%. And I think he did it with Anthony K for Hagen Smith in Cleveland.
1: Yes.
0: He did it just because, like, well, I think I'm supposed to do it. And he was too early. But when Grant Taylor replaces Jordan Hicks to get Dingler, like, it's righty replacing righty. What was the thought in the ballpark as you see that happen? You're like, oh my God, Taylor for Hicks right here?
2: Well, people were just questioning, like, wow, this is an early spot for Taylor. But, I was trying to explain, well, this is the highest leverage spot in the game right now.
0: So if
2: you're looking at it from a modern standpoint, this is the ball game right here. But I don't think any one of us thought that he would remain in the game. Like I said, I thought maybe, you know, Hagen Smith would come and piggyback. But I think now that tells you if they're up tonight, you know, early, I think Hagen's going to be your bulk, you know, high leverage guy tonight.
0: I kind of love it, to be honest. Like this idea, if you can end up here, if you've got a couple of guys who can go two or three innings like that, use one game and then use one the next game and then find yourself in the playoffs with an off day and then you can go back to the other one the day after that. I feel like that's what Pat Murphy and the Brewers did in getting past the Cubs last year. So we'll see. Maybe Grant Taylor and Hagen Smith will both be like bulk relief aces in the postseason.
2: And real quick, what I also love, one last thing, old guys making plays. Randall Grichuk with that throw from left field last night.
0: He played three balls off the wall well in just that inning, right? Or those two innings.
1: Randall Grichuk has been an amazing addition to this roster. By the way, I'd like to add Miguel Vargas to our all-hair team. I think that he actually surpassed Dansby last night because he was spending a lot of time with his cap off and the lettuce was looking fantastic.
0: It's really good. It's really good. And often you don't realize that it's as good as it is.
1: Yep. So I'm putting him on the team. We need to take a break. Dan Weeder is going to talk Bears with us next here on The Score.
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8: Just feels like this is very sustainable, given what they have established here. 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
3: 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After we are done talking with Dan Weederer, we're going to talk to Andrew Brandt, who's just like hanging out in the studio with the boys.
11: It's all happening. Andrew Brandt, a sports business guru who has written a book, is in town, and a friend of the show. So love that he's going to be here. But man, it's all happening over at The Athletic, too, where Weedsy is writing and his partner, Kevin Fishbane, is writing. I got to tell you, I'm used to you writing the long think pieces about a quarterback's slow progression as an organizational plan, but Kevin wrote the one this week about Caleb Williams' completion percentage. You know, Dan, so like, are you okay with that? You okay with you guys sharing the load in this way or not?
12: Listen, I'm more than okay with it, and I thought Kevin knocked that one out of the park. Look, like, we've got a really good collaborative thing going right now, and I love the investment he put into organizing that, to sharpening it, to reporting that in a way where you get a really good sense of not only what the target goal is from the people inside the building for Caleb Williams, but how they're planning to get him there with the precision as a passer. And in week one, we certainly saw a quarterback who was heeding the teaching, right, and getting the results out of what he'd been working on.
11: I'm most fascinated by the relationship of Ben and Caleb being in the good place that it is at this point in the process and moving forward, because frankly, I don't think we've ever had it in this town. You know,
12: if you've had it, it hasn't lasted. And, you know, look, nobody can promise that this is going to last forever, but it sure does feel like the solid ground that they're on right now isn't going to get unsolid anytime soon. And it's just, it's really, really refreshing to see the results come from what the coach tells you the results are going to come from. And then by extension, you just get this entire group offensively bought into what they're trying to do. And Caleb at the forefront of that, of understanding, hey, if I just apply everything that they're telling me to apply, I can go to the levels that I talked about going to on the night I was drafted, which is, you know, winning multiple Super Bowls, which is becoming a league MVP, which is, you know, putting yourself in the conversation as one of the best to ever play the position. We're way early to start having those conversations seriously, but they're certainly in the realm of possibility, and you just love watching the growth week by week.
3: You're listening to a Four Seasons Heating, Air Conditioning, Plumbing, Sewer, and Electric Football Friday, presented by your local Ford dealers and Advent. We were having a conversation in the last segment about the tactician part of this, and you probably have to go back to Vic Fangio's defense when you're talking about Bears coaches who are respected league-wide as tacticians.
11: I think you're right. Fangio versus Sean McVay might be the last time we had this
3: Sunday night game.
11: Yes, might be the last kind of we had a tactical breakdown of this nature.
3: And I love that that's where we're at with two guys who I think are just incredible. And I was trying to think, is there anything else? It'd probably be like McVay versus Mentor, or like the two guys that I could kind of put on that level. I love the idea of these guys going against each other, and the fact that they like each other and clearly respect each other makes it even more fun for me.
12: Yeah, Lawrence, I think that's one of the keys in going both directions, from Minneapolis to Chicago, from Chicago to Minneapolis, and you just understand that these guys know that this is a different kind of week for them both, and they're both so proud of not only having an identity.

0: at what time. This is going to be fun Sunday for sure. And I just, you just are in such unfamiliar territory, having so much confidence in a Bears offense to be able to take difficult tests and pass difficult tests.
1: So, Dan Weiderer, looking at the injury report, you're not on it, by the way, on the Bears injury
0: Nobody
1: report.
0: is.
1: Nobody is. Everybody practiced in full. And that's staggering in itself, but the name Ozzie Tripillo practicing in full just jumps out. No, look, we just saw Theo Benedict get a series preordained in the opener, and everybody be okay with that. Is it on the table that Ozzie Tripillo is active and gets a series just to get a feel? Would Ben dare do that in week two?
0: I don't think so. I don't think that's in the cards for this week. A week ago, Dan Rochard said they'd rather be a day late to the party than a day early to the party of trying to get Tripillo back out there. This was just a Friday practice. I think you need a little bit more work, but he has been working really well, you know, really since a month ago, to get himself ready to play. And the fact that now here we are 2 days before the game in week two, and he does not have an injury designation. He is not listed, as limited on the injury report. You feel the momentum building for a potential return. And then the Bears are going to have to figure out next week, which is a long week. Remember, we're going into a Monday nighter next week where they've got a little bit more time to play with. Do they want to try to get him ready for some role in that football game? And that it's mind blowing when you think about where we were talking to Ryan Poles for the first time at the combine in February, and him sort of, you know, coming to the concession that, yeah, this might be almost the entire 2026 season.
2: It's a good point by you too, Weedsy, because maybe you want to get one full padded practice with Ozzie Tripillo and really kind of see where he's at physically before you put him out there against the blitz crazy Brian Flores defense. Maybe you want to make sure that he is totally on point. But I could see some scenarios where you're going, oh, we're going to go in 13 personnel or 14 personnel this week if they decide to activate him. But we shall see about that. We were also talking about Malik Muhammad. Now, over the last 3 years, whenever you come on and we start talking about Tyrique Stevenson, we all end up in the place of talking about the incredible potential that is there with Tyrique Stevenson.
0: Yeah.
2: And we're all waiting for it. I keep wondering if it's a question of Tyrique's upside versus Malik's upside, and then it's my guy versus not my guy. What way could the Bears lean if they keep seeing this type of really good work from Malik Muhammad?
0: I don't think we're there yet. I think obviously, you know, you say the my guy, not my guy situation. The Bears put their chips in this year on Tyrique Stevenson with the decision to let Nashawn Wright go, you know, into free agency in March. And they believe that they were going to get the best version of Tyrique in a contract year. The first game of the sample size wasn't super encouraging. You're going to give him a little bit more time to try to make the corrections and apply him and elevate his play. But you're going to need potential to turn into reality at some point, you know? And so like for Tyrique, I think he understands the urgency. I think he understands what's at stake here. And so over the next 2, 3, 4 games, he's going to have to put together much better performances to give this coaching staff trust that he can be a guy that you can lean into. Look, we know that this defense has vulnerabilities. What sort of stunned me in Carolina was seeing Jalen Johnson struggle, was seeing Tyrique Stevenson struggle, was seeing TJ Edwards struggle. The guys that you thought you were going to be able to lean on a little bit more didn't play their best football. And so that's going to have to change Sunday at Soldier Field if they're going to get to 2-0 and win a very big division game against the Vikings.
1: All right, a couple questions on this. One, Malik Muhammad made plays. Like, you need playmakers on this defense. And so does he stay at nickel? Cam Lewis goes to the bench, or do we see a rotation of sorts? I have a hard time seeing them put Malik Muhammad in full to the bench.
0: No, and look, I thought he was great in the slot last week, and I just, you know, from the time that we got to training camp, I think is when you really saw the fearless competitive edge that he has come to the forefront, and the coaches see it. They see it every day. And so they know, that they've got a player that they want to develop and continue to bring along. I mean, they used a draft pick on him in a way that gave you, you know, belief that they were very confident in the trajectory of his career. He's still a rookie and there's a lot to learn in this league and there are a lot of different tests to take. The Bears are going to have to go cover Justin Jefferson this week, right? And like, I don't know if you're ready to turn a guy with one career game under his belt loose to try to help with that assignment, you know. And so we'll see how the secondary shakes out this week. Xavier Woods obviously now clean on the injury report as well. I would expect him probably to start alongside Thienemann. And then you bring up a good point, Speaks. What do you do then with Cam Lewis? Do you want to use him?

0: him in some packages defensively? Do you want to let him concentrate more on special teams? They're going to have some decisions and some things to work through before we get to kickoff on Sunday.
1: And then what did you make of Dennis Allen's basically a challenge to Tyreek and Jalen to be man enough to look at the performance? What did you make of that whole exchange and how it affects this game today or this game on Sunday?
0: I just think that's building wide here. That's the way they do business now. That's just the Ben Johnson way, and Dennis Allen's under that umbrella right now, and it's looked like we don't need to run from reality, whether it's good reality or bad reality. Just stare in the mirror, understand what you're looking at, and then go about trying to get a better version of yourself out there. And so both those guys are going to have to do that. I thought DA articulated it well. I think both those guys are up to the challenge. They understand there's no ill will with any of those types of comments. It's just go play better, you know, and understand that what we're trying to do this season is accomplish things that are bigger than anybody in this building really has accomplished in their careers outside of Joe Tooney, basically. And so you better be ready for what that requires of you every single day, and certainly on the days where they're playing games.
2: I was pretty impressed with Carson Wentz last week, mainly because what he did was not too much. Like, he just kind of let things happen. He's got playmakers. He got them the ball. They made plays. In a way, I feel like he might be more of a KOC quarterback than Kyler Murray is. I'm curious on what you think you're going to see with him and what dangers lurk for the Bears defense.
0: I'll go back to the first danger, and it's Justin Jefferson. It's just like you have to make sure that he doesn't explode on you. And so, like, Carson Wentz is a guy that can get him the football in advantageous situations. And certainly KOC knows how to move him around and get him favorable matchups. So that's where you've got to start. And then you've just got to find ways to make life uncomfortable for Carson. He's not going to give you the same mobility that Kyler Murray would. You're just going to have to find ways to heat him up and disrupt his timing, disrupt his rhythm, make him a little bit confused at times. And, you know, to the Bears' credit, again, last week, not a great defensive performance. We all realize that, but they came up with the two takeaways, and those were big plays in the moments of the games that they came at. And so you're going to have to get the football again a couple more times this week. Hopefully they're up to that challenge. They were all last season, and they think they've got a formula for doing so. So perhaps they can get another 2-3 turnover game here.
1: Dan Wiederer is still at Hallis Hall, I believe, now, with a Hallis Hall-esque background and some badass white headphones with some kind of wraparound microphone thing.
2: Sounds good, too.
1: Somebody in the Twitch mob says you look like a Starfleet commander right now with that those wraparound headphones. It's pretty badass. He's got a rock in the
0: middle. I get a lot of snide comments about these headphones from the Take the North audience, so I'm used to it, but this is just my easy transportation audio equipment for Hallis Hall here, and so I look like a moron, but hey, it sounds okay, right?
1: Hey, man.
2: It sounds great.
1: I think you look awesome. I think you're absolutely killing it. So you're back coaching flag football this season. Is that correct?
0: I sure am.
1: You're in charge.
0: I might even bring this headset there tonight. just to really play the part.
1: So what did you think of Jonah Jackson and this show really detailing the majesty of flag football and its effect on offensive line play in the 21st century?
0: Yeah, I mean, first and foremost, I just love the way that you stood 10 toes down on making sure everyone understood that the roots of this game are rooted in flag football, right? Like, if you don't have any experience playing flag football, don't even come to the conversation.
1: Right.
0: You know, so thankfully, Jonah passed that test.
1: Yeah.
0: That prerequisite box was checked. And so I was very proud of you guys for making sure
1: Thank
0: that the
1: you.
0: Listening audience knew what that means to the sport and just how much it makes you a true football guy to be in that orbit.
1: Thank you very much. Now, the real question. Jonah Jackson is a smart and powerful and quick thinking dude. How important is he to that offensive line room? Perhaps in ways we did not realize.
0: Well, and I have had this conversation with Dan Rashard now for almost a year where there's an energy to him too, with all the things that you just mentioned, those qualities, the experience, the intellect, the ability to understand what Ben asks of that group up front. Jonah brings a juice to the room, and you guys know I like it a juice, you know, and so like there is an energy that guys feed off from him, and so I think it's really important. Like, Darnell Wright's a lower key guy. they get right next to each other on that right side of the line, and then they go do damage together. You know what I mean? And so there's this nice complement there of personalities and skill sets, and they are really good as a tandem on that side. And I expect a lot of defensive coordinators this season to turn on the Bears tape and go, oh man, it's not just the right tackle, the right guard is giving us hell too. And so, yeah, really impressive dude. And I think you guys are going to love a season's worth of getting to talk to him and getting to know him.
2: Cole Kmet, I thought, look, last year I said it was his best year as a Bear, and I know statistically that sounds weird. I just think he's a really good football player.
0: Oh, yeah.
2: And no matter what they kind of ask him to do, he's down for it. And and I feel like it works in his favor and the favor of the offense overall. Not grousing about them drafting Colston Loveland or having other guys that can make plays. And yet there he is. When you need a play to be made, he continues to make them.
0: They've got so many guys in this locker room right now that are just so solid for your culture. Cole is at the top of the list. And whenever you've brought him up over the last year plus to Ben, like, you just see the way Ben lights up. And it's just so genuine, because it's everything that you just said, Lawrence. It's like, he's so low maintenance as a guy to coach. You know, it's just, what do you need me to do? I'm going to go do it to the best of my ability. And he gives you a lot of different things. He is very willing to play his role within the team, within a given game week. And then you see him get rewarded on Sunday in Carolina with a little route there where he said, you know, I was just trying to get lost in the sauce, and he got lost in the sauce and got open a little bit. Caleb threw him absolutely perfect ball, and I thought Press Taylor was really good yesterday and talking about that wasn't just a perfect ball. It was an awesome catch by Cole to bring that in the end zone in traffic with where that ball was placed. And so, look, like, you know, again, a Chicago guy through and through. He knows what they're trying to awaken here, and I think he's all in for it too.
1: So, all right, last thing about this game. Last week, Brian Flores, 82% blitz rate, or was it even higher than that? Was it 89%?
2: I think it was 82%.
1: I think it was 82% blitz rate against the Packers. Last year against the Bears, 25% in the first matchup. And the second game in November was in the 60s. What do we see this weekend? Do you have any feel for how crazy Flores is going to be? Or does Ben dictate that by doing some of the things that he does? It's fascinating.
0: This is why it is fascinating, because nobody has any feel. And I thought that was the coolest part of the week, was where Ben just kind of opened that door into his own brain and was like, man, I'm trying to figure out what he's going to do this week. And sometimes I'm trying too hard to figure out what he's going to do this week. And it's really just this riddle that puts you on edge. I think he's really enjoying this process, but I think he was also very forthright in saying this is the type of game where you kind of have to adapt when you get inside of it and understand that what we are anticipating might not be coming. And so in that case, we've got to be ready with other answers. And so it's going to go back and forth, much like tonight's Bears-Raiders flag football game is going to go back and forth. You're going to have to be ready to make adjustments, and you're going to have to be ready to have answers for whatever they throw at you.
2: Well, good luck, Coach. We appreciate you. That is Dan Wiederer of The Athletic and the Take the North podcast. And it's a
3: Jews is very good, eh?
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2: 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Andrew Brandt knows a lot about a lot, and he's nice enough to come over here and hang out with us. He is in studio. You don't want to go anywhere. 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Does Green Bay suck? 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
4: 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Edwards joins Haw and Peyton.
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5: 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And September 17th, it's a Thursday, I'm doing a signing. I think it's called Barber's Bookstore at the Macy's downtown.
4: Oh, great.
5: September 17th. Yeah, have me on right before and I'll talk more.
6: It's literally around the corner from our studio.
7: It's around the corner. Come in, man. We'd love to have you in. And we could have some connective conversation. That would be fun if you're game.
5: That'd be great. We'll do it.
4: Thanks, Andrew.
5: All right, guys.
4: That is Andrew Brandt. Go get his book, Smarter About Sports. Like, it's literally around the corner.
7: It really is. And September 17th is a great day in American history. It is the day of the signing of the Constitution, I do believe. And it is the birth of Matt Spiegel. That's right. September 17th. Big, big day.
4: Oh, seems like you buried the lead on that one.
7: Thank you. I appreciate that. By putting the Constitution too low on the list.
8: Happy birthday.
7: What are we doing? It's about Andrew Brandt.
4: Well, you did go to Monteverde last night.
7: I did.
4: And to celebrate your 30th birthday.
7: Thank you very much.
4: It was nice of you to include us all in the celebration.
7: But in that promo, you heard that Andrew Brandt was going to have a book signing. It did take place yesterday at Barber's over there in Macy's. And he's here for another day. And he gets to come in and we get to have him in studio.
4: We love you, man. And we appreciate you wanting to come in and hang out with us. The book is doing well.
9: It is indeed. And as I said in that last appearance here, I was going to be here the day of, but American Airlines and O'Hare Airport had different ideas about that. So I got in late, just in time for the signing. Nice little space, Barber's Bookstore, and a crowd of about 40, 50 people to come hear me talk and sign the book. It was great. But yeah, I'm here for a family wedding, so great to be around. I thought I'd come in and say hi to you guys.
7: The law professor, they're from Villanova Law, and the book is Smarter About Sports. So there's a million ways we could go. What do you find most applicable to the sports universe right now of all the things that you dwell in, think about, deal with, and now write about on a daily basis?
9: Yeah, what I try to take people behind the scenes, behind the curtain of the inner workings of sports, where a lot of the negotiations, whether I've been on the player side over a decade, over the team side, almost 15 years, and now doing it on the college side, it's, you know, the numbers are the numbers. I think what happens is people get caught up in how many millions or how many dollars or what's it compared to this contract. And it's really relationships and it's leverage and it's figuring out what's right for the certain contract. I talk about like representing Brett or Aaron or one of these great players where it's not so much about I got to make $5 million, $10 million, $15 million. They're really more concerned about, hey, what am I making compared to that other guy? You know, what did the Bears pay that guy? And are you going to pay me like him? And I'm better than him, so you're going to pay me more than him. And it's, you realize the importance of egos, insecurities, all the things that we as human beings have. Athletes are the same way. And you've got to sort of manage this stuff with athletes. One quick story in the book, I talk about drafting Aaron, being with Brett. Everyone saw the story, and everyone kind of turned away after we picked Aaron. But now you had 3 years of Aaron and Brett, country Mississippi, sitting in there with California cool. Nowhere else in life would those two guys be together. And they were. And you have to manage that. And you have to manage Brett saying all the time, like, Andrew, I just hate coming into work every day and having to sit next to my replacement. I'm like, yeah. And then Aaron and his camp saying, Andrew, he's never going to retire. Like, am I ever going to play? And this is 3 years. And you just have to manage this thing. And of course, they did again with Aaron and Jordan. And it's like these are the things that go on in sports. Not so much the big contracts that get in the news. It's people. It's managing. It's agents. It's relationships. And keeping everything as friendly as possible.
4: Andrew, there's been a renaissance here in Chicago with the Bears over the last year with Ben Johnson. Like, the Bears going out and getting the guy that everyone wanted them to get. And then there's incredible success behind it. And, of course, that leads to a lot of Bears fans feeling comfortable thumping their chest and pointing north at Green Bay. Since you were in Green Bay for forever, worked for Green Bay, worked for players that played for Green Bay, what's the rivalry like from that point of view? Especially because when you were there, it was literally they were the hammer and the Bears were the nail.
9: Yeah, things have changed a little bit. And yeah, those games last year, oh my God. Best games of the year, I think, throughout the league.
7: We agree, by the way.
9: Yeah, I know. And my Packer Nation is gonna get mad at me for even doing this.
7: Would you like to hear some sad Wayne Larrabee? We have lots of
9: I know Wayne well.
7: Well, so do we. And a lot of respect for Wayne, but we do enjoy when he sounds sad.
9: But you know, for the Packer people, yes, as you said, Lawrence, I was there when we had our way a lot of those years. But even getting to Green Bay when I did 1999, it was clear this was different. Different than any other rivalry, any other game, different than the Lions, who, again, we were kind of beating up on during that time. The Vikings had their way with us a couple of those years, but it was the Bears. That was the thing. That was the game. And you could just sort of feel Bears Week in the Packers. And we used to come down here and just endure the fans and deal with it. I'll never forget some of the Bears games here. You know, in fact, everyone talks about the weather in Green Bay. The coldest game I ever went to was not Green Bay, not Lambeau. It was here. It was one of those December games. And that wind, oh my God, that wind. We don't have that wind in Lambeau. But as you know, on the lake and that open side of the stadium, I'm like, oh my God, this was the worst. So it was cold. It was always a rivalry. And I felt so fortunate. Now the table has turned again because of this wonderful quarterback the Bears have. But I felt so fortunate that we had Brad and we transitioned to Aaron, while the Bears, among other teams, are just, I can't even name all the quarterbacks we played. I remember the Cade McNowns and Steve Stenstrom and all these names. I'm like, Jesus, we're so lucky. They're just rolling through these quarterbacks that can't play year after year after year. And of course, you know, that's the straw that stirs the drink in football.
7: Well, but the way that you described earlier, the maintenance that it takes to manage a Brett and Aaron situation or an Aaron and Jordan Love situation, this is why most teams don't do that model.
9: Right.
7: And all around the league, people say, well, why don't you just do what the Packers do and draft one while the other? Like, it's really hard to get that to work.
9: And it's obviously these are unique situations because we had Hall of Famers in front of them. But 3 years, can you imagine 3 years? Any other team besides the Packers? I mean, I think Mahomes sat a year behind Alex Smith. No one else.
7: And he played in the final game of that year that he sat behind him, too.
9: I mean, they're talking about Mendoza. Mendoza will be playing by Halloween. I mean, all these quarterbacks, there's just a rush. There's a fan. Kirk Cousins is going to throw a couple interceptions in the next couple weeks, and they'll be just like, get him in.
7: It here with Mitch Trubisky and Mike Glennon.
4: Yeah, they had promised Mike Glennon the year. He had a couple of bad games. And
9: I remember Blake Bortles was going to sit a year. Baker Mayfield was going to sit a year. Sam Darnold was going to sit a year. None of them sit. It's too much pressure.
4: It's interesting that you brought up Caleb Williams, and we spend a lot of time talking about Caleb on the field, but I feel like off the field, he has also been a disruptor. Like, he's a business disruptor.
9: Yeah.
4: And even him coming into the NFL, people were wondering, hey, does this guy have a different business model for how it should look when you're the number one pick overall? And it feels like even 3 years later, things are so different. But I feel like he's kind of a data point for me. This is the first guy where it's like, I'm an NIL star, and I'm now in the NFL. Over these last 3 years, in Caleb in particular, but overall, how have you seen this change? And what are the things that you worry about when you start seeing some of these guys have an opportunity that maybe they didn't have before?
9: Yeah, Caleb was the one. If you remember, 3 years ago, 2 years ago, whenever it was, there were rumors that he may stay at USC. And I'm thinking, oh my God, no way. As big as NIL was, to be a number one or number two or number five pick, you're going to get a $30 million bonus or $35 million. NIL can't compete with that. There's no way. And then people are talking, he's going to ask for equity. Good luck with that. That was all out there. But now, Not that these college players like Dante Moore are getting $35 million bonuses, but the money is just amazing. I work with these schools now, so I went to market in January. Like, what do we got? Brendan Sorsby. Oh, it's going to be $5-6 million.
7: Sorsby is the player with the gambling.
9: Yeah,
7: that
9: left Cincinnati. A lot of teams after him. He went to Texas Tech.
7: And to be clear, you're working on NIL
9: contracts. From the school side. From the school side. So my career, as I talk about in the book, has been agent for the labor, for players, moving to management, first with the Barcelona Dragons, then Green Bay Packers. So I'm kind of poster child for harmonious labor relations. But a couple of years ago, a couple of schools are like, hey, Andrew, like, can you help us with this pro background on both sides? Do the NIL contracts, negotiate with all these agents, manage the cap, write the contracts, because it's a whole new world. This is the ground floor. But the increase in money on the college side, you talk about pro side, college side, last year, you know, a good college football roster was 15 to 20 million. Now there's probably 30 college football rosters over 25 million, over 30 million, over 40 million. So it just continues to go up. I don't think it's sustainable. So that's what I worry about. Yes, everyone talks about the coaches make all this money and there's all this money in NCAA, but schools can't keep cleaving off money from their administration to pay these NIL contracts. So I wonder where this is going to reach ahead.
7: How chaotic are these NIL contracts that you work with and deal with agents? Are they real agents, first of all?
9: Some are, but some aren't. I'm dealing with uncles, cousins, mothers, fathers, sisters, brothers, AAU coaches, pastors, friends. And I'm like, oh my God, some of this is like, what are you doing? Like, and the fees, that's where I worry. And that's this bill on Congress that we talked about before I came on. It may or may not pass in the next month, but it has agent regulation, maximum fee of 5%. Guys, I just did a deal with a player, with an agent. I said, what'd you charge him? Just, I'm curious, what'd you charge him? He said, well, I was going to charge him 5%, but then I talked to his dad, and his dad said, hey, charge him 10 and give me 5.
7: Wow.
9: And I'm like, that's happening? He goes, happens all the time.
7: Oh.
9: Or the mom, or somebody with their hand out, and you don't even tell the player. I mean, it's just... This is, it's a Wild West beyond what you hear about Wild West, dealing with the agent side of this. And what frustrates me about college right now is the unlimited transfer portal. And I know it's people like me, lawyers, I'm a lawyer, that went to judge and said, hey, engineering major can transfer every year, music major, why not athletes? And the judge said, yeah, you're right. But now they're going to 3, 4, 5 schools. There's the credits don't transfer. I mean, in 20 years, where's this kid going to go? Like, what's his home base alumni-wise? I just wish I could shake some of these kids and say, listen, do you really want to go to a new school every year? I understand the money's getting a little better. But that's the problem with NIL, the unlimited transfer portal. They have all the leverage because they have perpetual free agency. And then the way to make money in sports is to be a free agent. And they're a free agent every year. NFL players, 3, 4, 5, 6, 7 year contracts. But college players, they got it all.
4: And it's funny, too, because that number that you're talking about for an agent in NIL is way above what agents in the pros get. Like, I've seen contracts like the $100 million contract where the agent's getting 2% in the pros.
9: Yeah.
4: And you're talking about, like, sometimes predatory agent fees for 18, 19-year-old kids. And how do you get them to understand some of that?
9: Well, you hope that competition in the agent business brings the fee down. That's what's happened in pro sports. But again, because you have some established agents, but then you have these fly-by-nights and you have family members where they don't even consider other agents and they're in the player's pocket. This agent regulation in the bill would cap it at 5%, as you mentioned, 3% in the pros. But think about 3% in the pros. 3% of a $50 million contract is what, 1.5? But 10% of whatever contract is almost the same thing. So you just hope that all this kind of coalesces. We're like 30 years where we were in pro sports, now in college sports, 30 years behind.
7: Hmm.
9: It's coming, but it's going to take time.
7: Andrew, quickly, do you think we're going to have any baseball next year? Now that Mark Walter is being indicted for insurance fraud, and just sold the Lakers, and maybe the Dodgers are on the table too to be sold. I don't know how that plays in, but goodness, this is ugly.
9: Yeah, as a negotiator, I know one thing. The party that has the status quo is at an advantage. Now, the union has had a no-cap system forever, since Marvin Miller in the 1950s. The owners, Rob Manfred, are intent.

0: on getting a salary cap, that is going to be tough because the players have had this no cap system. Why would they do that? What's the leverage that the owners have? Maybe it's allowing free agency a year earlier or 2 years earlier, but that's a big give there. So, yes, I think it's going to be contentious. I think the owners are locked in for a fight. I don't think we'll have baseball certainly in March when spring training opens. You know, by April, May, when the season starts, it's a better question. But enjoy baseball right now.
1: The irony of that is hilarious because Tom Ricketts, the Cubs owner, we actually play the drop all the time where he's like, he said at the beginning, enjoy the season. And he said it kind of how you just saying it because
2: my first piece of advice and one that I'm going to take is, you know, enjoy the season.
3: That was in Mesa in March when asked about the possible work stoppage. Yeah.
0: I mean, it's a scary look. I mean, listen, the argument for the union is, hey, the first two teams to make the playoffs, the Brewers and the Rays, two small market teams. Why do you need a cap? But then the Yankees made it, you know, and maybe the Yankees or Dodgers win the whole thing, and then the owners are back. Hey, look, we got to have a cap to prop up these small market teams, even though the Brewers have the best record in the National League.
1: The name of the book is Smarter About Sports. Andrew Brandt is amazing. You should follow him. You should be a part of his newsletter on Sundays. You should support him in every way that you can, including getting the book Smarter About Sports. Professor Brandt, thank you so much for being here. I hope that you enjoy your weekend in the city. I hope the city treats you well. And thank you for joining us.
0: Great to be with you guys. And appreciate you mentioning the book. Amazon's the best way, but I also have a website, smarteraboutsports.com. So I appreciate everyone checking it out.
1: That's Andrew Brandt. We're going to take a break. When we come back, Alex Bregman took everybody to the races?
3: Just like the Marx Brothers. They had a day at the races. I don't know if they had a night at the opera, but we'll find out.
1: That's next here on The Score.
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16: Triple eight bid with Can't Stop Willis and a 16th to go. Here comes Act of Parliament. Act of Parliament is up for the lead. And Act of Parliament got it. First on the wire, Can't Stop Willis was second, Phantom Slayer third, Pursuit of Freedom fourth.
17: So Alex Bregman is a horseman. He owns horses?
13: He does own horses, and he had one racing at Churchill Downs, the famed track where the Kentucky Derby takes place. It's very close to Cincinnati, where the Cubs played today. They had an off day, so this was a long-planned team building trip, players, coaches, and the manager, and I think a couple of executives, but no broadcasters, all there yesterday at Churchill Downs. And his horse won. So all the players stormed the winner's circle. Craig Council, in fact, led the horse into the winner's circle. Pete Crow Armstrong had delivered a pep talk to the horse in the paddock.
17: Really?
13: Before the race. And here's the other thing that people need to know. It ends up qualifying as one of those mid-season Joe Madden-esque costumed road trip things Ryan Rollison is in like some weird ass horse costume with a mint julep in his hand. Pedro Ramirez, for whatever reason, dressed as a jockey. A few other people were wearing costumes and they went freaking crazy when the horse won. So if you're a fan of the kind of blow off some steam in the middle of a very stressful moment of a baseball season, that's what they did. If you're not a fan of that, that's still what they did yesterday on an off day.
17: And they're in Cincinnati, so they're very close to Churchill Downs.
13: Correct.
17: So
13: it wasn't like they went
17: literally land in Kentucky.
13: Like I know some people with the organization who spent their off day here, getting a haircut, getting a workout in, doing what you do. These guys decided to go a day early to Cincinnati and spend the day and the evening at Churchill Downs.
17: It's also kind of fun too because your teammate is so excited to look. Like you can tell that like Alex Bregman was really excited to share this. And when you have a guy that's rolling the way that he is, it's good no matter what teammate it is. But the fact that this guy is rolling the way that he is and he wants to share this and he's like, hey guys, there's this, we can do this. The schedule actually works out. Do you guys want to go to Louisville? And let me tell you something. If you have a choice between Cincinnati and Louisville,
13: I would go to Louisville.
17: The choice is Louisville 100 times out of 100.
13: Could not agree more. One little grace note on this. Act of Parliament is the name of the horse that won.
17: Like Funkadelic?
13: Oh, man. See, now we're getting somewhere. After the race, though, Act of Parliament was claimed for $20,000 in a random blind draw used to break a tie when six different owners submit bids. So the horse was transferred to a new trainer.
17: So Alex Bregman made 20 grand?
13: Well, no, but he bought the horse for 65 grand. The horse earned $27,000 in its first career win last night. But then Bregman lost him in the claiming race. So he didn't want to lose him, but he lost him. The horse
17: has been sold. Got $20,000 in the couch. How did that happen?
13: I don't know, because it's a claiming race. You don't get to decide. Like, if your horse is out there, then they get a blind draw.
17: We could have bought this horse as a show.
13: That's a good question.
17: We could have tapped into Alex's reserves and bought this horse for $20,000.
13: Alex Kuhn's reserves?
17: Yeah.
13: He doesn't have, he can't afford that.
2: We still
13: that.
2: Have some reserves from Operation Woo King Tuck.
17: That's a good point.
2: And Sprinter vans.
17: That's right. We can get the horse and Sprinter vans.
13: Could have sold one of them Sprinter vans and got
2: it done.
13: That's
2: all we got to do.
13: Alex needs all the money he can because he's spending it all on tickets to sporting events. He's going to the White Sox tonight. He's going to Northwestern tomorrow. More on that later. And he's going then to the Bears on Sunday. You are living. That's the Chicago trifecta.
2: It's a hell of a trifecta.
13: That is unbelievable.
2: And then the tickets tonight are the ones that we have to get. That's it.
17: Are you wearing your Coach Prime sunglasses tomorrow?
2: It's going to be rainy. I'll avoid that.
13: Who took care of you for Sunday Bears tickets?
2: Hey. It was a birthday present.
13: Oh, that's lovely.
2: From Pops.
13: Oh, man.
17: Don't be trying to out him, man. If he's got to connect, he's got to connect.
13: Yeah.
14: Well. Speaking of birthdays, happy belated birthday to Alex Bregman's horse, by the way.
17: And to Matt Spiegel.
13: I think all horses' birthdays are January 1st, though. I believe every horse has a birthday of January 1st.
18: Yeah, your first year of racing, when you're born, when you go to buy a horse, when a horse is born, a horse will be born, the most prominent months for horses being born are February and March.
13: It doesn't matter, though, because all their birthdays are January 1st. 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
19: I love crab ice.
17: Oh, we tasted it up today.
13: That's fresh right there. 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
17: Olin Krutz is going to join us early because we are off the air at 5 o'clock. 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
29: 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Green Bay, a 3.5-point road favorite at the New York team in green. The total in the game, 44.5. I wouldn't be surprised if Green Bay won this game, but I do think New York is going to keep the game close. Green Bay has major issues with its offensive line. I think Green Bay is lacking talent, and the vibes are not great right now in Green Bay. The vibes, though, with the New York team in green, really high after a win in week one. Give me New York plus 3.5 against Green Bay coming up on Sunday. 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
6: 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He's the heartbeat. He's the soul. He's out there leading the line along with Brian Urlacher.

0: Might. He might. He got a little something, I bet.
1: See? Yeah,
0: he might have a little something.
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0: We got to take it off camera, though.
3: No, we don't, Jonah.
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0: Olin ref it.
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5: 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You shaking with adrenaline. 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
1: Oh, how are you today?
6: Doing good, guys. How are you guys doing?
1: Oh, man, we're good. It's always great to talk to you, and it's even better when a Bears offense has a dominant performance like that, and the whole league is talking about him, and it's based, Olin, on the run game. You know? Mm-hmm. I know how much you love it. Like, I assume you've been having like a sense of pride all freaking week that the Bears have the best offensive line in the NFL by most people's just them looking at it. Their open mm-hmm. analysis of it and the numbers as well. This is fun when they're good and they're physical like this.
6: Yeah. And just watching the game, it was fun to watch Ben Johnson formation, the Jaguars. So the Bears had the advantage in the run game. They had the numbers, right? Sometimes you'd look at the film and say, man, they got six blockers over there and the Jaguars only have four defenders. And then you watch Jonah Jackson, who you guys had on, and Darnell Wright double team, one of the best defensive tackles in the NFL, and Derek Brown. I was wondering out loud before the game, how would they handle Derek Brown right in the middle? Well, they handled him, man. And a lot of credit goes to Jonah Jackson and goes to Darnell Wright. And obviously the way Swift ran the ball and the way the tight end blocked and the way the receivers blocked. And I heard Baldinger on the Score earlier in the week talking about the total buy-in that Ben Johnson has from his offensive team. And then, guys, the thing don't underestimate about the Bears' run game is when you have a quarterback like Caleb who can boot out, who can use his legs, who can touch every part of the field from any side of the field. But I mean, he can boot right, he can boot left, and he can throw the ball wherever he wants to throw it. You have to defend the whole field, and you can't just say, look, I'm going to overload and stop the run here. So with all those ingredients that the Bears have for their run game, this run game is real. No matter who they go against, no matter who they play, as long as they have health on their side and have the guys come out that are on the field and they have guys who can threaten you deep, right? And Kosten Loveland and Luther Burden and Rome Odunze, they finally have in the big boy catch, right? The 70-30 ball we wanted him to get in games. That was, as you said, Speaks, for a guy who likes the run game, man, for the guy who likes to run the football, for the guy who likes offensive line play, sat back. Felt like I should have smoked a cigar or something and had a drink, but I had the post-game show to go.
3: 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We saw it against the Panthers, them kind of impose their will in the run game. Oh, what I really like about the Bears' run game is that it's not lip service. It's not, well, we're only running. What I really like about the Bears' run game is that it's not lip service. It's not, well, we're

0: every day in that building. And like you guys know, we watch the film, right? We watch the film and just tell you what we see on the film. And that is what is on the Chicago Bears film. And you hear respect around the league when you hear these guys talking about the Chicago Bears, right? We woke up in the morning, guys, to a Twitter where we had 100 new Chicago Bear experts, right? Breaking down the Chicago Bears run game and breaking down everything the Chicago Bears are doing there. And that's what a guy like Ben Johnson does, right? He brings a lot of eyes to, man, what are they doing over there in Chicago? But obviously, he set the standard. These guys also have coached it and they are executing it. I say, at least for 1 week down there in Carolina, they executed it at a very high level in the run game. But I just don't see, now obviously they're not going to explode like they did, right? It's interesting, right? Because a lot of people talked about going to the Carolina game, that Evero has a lot to do with. It'll look a lot like Fangio's defense, right? The way he runs into the cover four and the way he lines up and plays defense. Well, it looked a lot like that the last time the Bears played the Eagles, right? A lot the same way, the way Ben Johnson formationed that defense to give himself the number is advantage there by going two tight ends, going three tight ends, motioning guys over, getting guys in holes, getting extra blockers at the at point of attack, or what you want to call the pattern where the running back is supposed to hit the hole. So it was a fun film to watch for everybody. Like I said, there was 100 new Bear experts, right? Watching the Bears film, breaking down what they're doing with motion, with formation, and then obviously that right side of the offensive line that we've been talking about for a while, right? With Darnell Wright and Jonah Jackson being probably the best in the NFL, what they do by moving guys off the football.
1: A great job detailing what Ben does pre-snap and formation and scheme to get the advantage in the run game against Carolina. Can he do that stuff against Brian Flores? And the way that Flores is chaotic with what he brings, can Ben still dictate and control with the run game against the Vikings?
0: But last year up there in Minnesota, I think they ended with over 100 yards rushing. DeAndre Swift had a good game. He ran the ball well. Monongai, not so much. But the Vikings do a nice job not letting you. They never really give you leverage, right? By that I mean you don't get your formation out there. They put their guys right where they want them. They don't let you gain leverage. They're going to try to take that double team away. Flores does a really nice job lining his defense up. Obviously, I don't have to tell anybody that who's watched this man coach defensive football over the years. But it'll be a little tougher sledding, for the Chicago Bears there versus the Minnesota Vikings. But even last year, late in the third and fourth quarter up there in Minnesota, you guys remember J.J. McCarthy put the ball in the end zone late, and the Bears had a big kickoff return from Duvernay. And then they ran the ball four or five times, hit the field goal, and escaped with a win. But in that fourth quarter, DeAndre Swift started getting going a little bit, and that line started wearing on them a little bit. And, Brian Flores had some things for Ben Johnson that he had to adjust to. By that, I mean he had cornerbacks blitzing off the edges. I'm sure guys have talked to you guys all about those adjustments this past week. And then Ben Johnson made his adjustments and went to what we like to call the nub formation and put receivers on one side and tight end on the other side and started running the football and started letting that offensive line get downhill and get going. And that was up there in Minnesota. A lot of that, when you watch that Green Bay tape from last week, some of that noise, some of that communication up there in Minnesota is a real problem. I tell you guys that much. So I think they probably won't go for 290 yards or whatever they did last week. But I think they'll have success running the ball, Spiegs. And it's just going to be more about, we talk a lot about where this young quarterback is, right? And how far he has come and how far it looked like he came against the Carolina Panthers, right? And I think I wrote it down. They were 10 for 14 last week on third down up there in Minnesota. Last year, they were 7 for 18. So those are where we got to make our improvements. We got to get some first downs out of there. Carolina did put on film some of what kind of bugs the Chicago Bears, guys. These blitzes up the middle, find the linebacker on the running back, put pressure on Caleb up the middle, cage rush with the defensive ends to keep him in the pocket. And Carolina did have some success with that last week. Crazy to say after what we watched the Chicago Bears do to them, but that is on film. You are what you are on film, and you will see that again. I wouldn't doubt that the Carolina Panthers got that from the Minnesota Vikings blitz. I remember last year, Blake Cashman, I think is his name, the linebacker for the Minnesota Vikings, got a holding call on DeAndre Swift. So they'll be trying to find those kind of matchups there in the middle of the Bears offensive line and try to keep Caleb in the pocket, but we're going to need to convert some third downs, guys, and they could get some balls, some passes.

0: passes down the field, and we'll see how far our young quarterback has come. And then we're going to see the relationship that we've talked a lot about a lot, right? With all the communication needs to go on with the blitz pickup. We're getting guys on the right guy. We talked about this, Garrett Bradbury and Caleb Williams relationship with the center and the quarterback, getting everything directed and picking all this stuff up.
1: Yeah, that's exactly what I wanted to ask you about. We're with the great Olin Krutz here on Spiegel and Holmes. So when I think about that, I think about, all right, so quarterback and center. So you guys come up to the line. You're like, all right, look at that guy. Somebody pick up that guy, and you're taking your time at the line. Turns out last year Caleb snapped it quick more than anybody against the Vikings and Brian Flores. So not even looking to get, we got to get a hat and a hat and plan this. No, just went up there and snapped it quick. Why would you, as a center and a quarterback, choose to do that as often as Caleb and Ben Johnson choose to do it against Brian Flores?
0: Yeah, it's a great point by you, Speak. I just want to, you know, point out for the listeners that it's probably, when you say more than anybody, it's 4 or 5 times a game, right? It's not 35 times, not 40 times a game, but you do that because you don't want them to hide what they're doing for too long, right? So every once in a while, you got to go up there, snap it on the quick. That way the defense will line up, because a lot of times, guys, they won't line up, and the defenses have change and morph, even when I play, where you would point to somebody and then they would switch their defense. So they wait for you to make all your calls, get everything organized. They know what you're doing, and then they go to a whole nother look and everyone's confused. So what you want to do sometimes is line up, snap the ball, so they're not in their front that they want to be in, right? But that is a hard thing to do, because a lot of times you're just trying to create chaos, and hopefully they have more confusion than you, right? And they do the Bears do a nice job on offense, changing the tempo a lot, quick snap, slow it down, take a look at what you got. They do a nice job doing that just to keep the defense on their heels, to keep them honest. You always want to change tempo on defense, especially a guy. And then the last thing you do when you do that is sometimes you can take Flores out of the game, right? And you can quick snap it. But they do have Harrison Smith on the field. He might as well be a defense scorer, the way he helps them line up, the way he helps them get going in the right direction. He is kind of their guy, their answer to what the center position would be. But that is the reason you go quick snap on a defense like the Minnesota Vikings, or really the Bears do that against everybody. They go up there and they quick snap and they get going as fast as they can go.
2: Oh, from your point of view, what was the biggest problems for the Bears defensively last week?
0: I just thought that their stars didn't play like stars, right? Their stars didn't make the plays that Dennis Allen needs them to make. TJ Edwards, I mean, I think he probably said this way. I didn't hear anything come out of the Bears locker room, but I think he probably said he needed to play better football. Jalen Johnson probably needed to play better football. Tyreek Stevens. It looked to me like Jalen Johnson just really wanted to make a big play in the game, guys. He was trying to guess on some plays and not doing the things he needs to do and just playing fundamental football. Even with Tyreek Stevens, it looked like those guys were trying to read routes. And I know Al Harris and them give them little tips on what could be coming their way. But, you know, obviously in week one, like you guys know, the Carolina Panthers studied themselves last year too. And they know what their tendencies were, and they broke some tendencies, especially with a new play caller, and went after a few guys, the cornerbacks that we need them, guys like you know, with that defensive front that we got this year. Not really, you wouldn't say they had stars, right? We need Montez Sweat to play better against a rookie right tackle, right? We need to see him more out there. We need Grady Jarrett. I know he did pop up sometimes. We need him to get home. We have to win faster than 3 seconds, right? You got to get in that backfield. You got to disrupt the quarterback quicker than that. So I just that, right? They need their guys, the guys that they've signed, that they've paid money to, their stars. They needed them to play better. I did like the way Thienemann looked. I like the way Malik Muhammad looked. I'm sure you guys have talked about that all week. The defensive line in the middle needs to be a little more stout, taking on double teams. Obviously, they went up against two very good guards last week who were coming off the ball and rolling downhill at times. But way more mental mistakes. We talk about the Ben Johnson and Flores matchup, guys. McConnell and Dennis Allen, two really respected NFL coaches too, right? I'll be watching their chess match also here on Sunday. But Dennis Allen needs his guys, and more confusion than you would expect from a Dennis Allen defense that we saw out there on Sunday. And it's just, I was surprised, you know, watching TJ Edwards and watching Bush and watching Jalen Johnson and watching Tyreek Stevenson. I'm surprised with the undiscipline. I know on defense, they talk a lot about their eyes got to be right, right? They got to see what the offense is doing. They got to read their key. They got to get going in the right direction. I was surprised at how many times they were wrong in that game, and they're guessing and filling the holes and falling behind on just even like a simple outside zone. The linebackers are both ending up backside of the outside zone. That really did shock me, right? That, and I think that when Jalen Johnson got beat early, guys, he was sitting on a route hoping to get an interception, right? Like he did against Green Bay last year early on where he had the tip. And I think he ended up in T.J. Edwards' hands for the touchdown, but he guessed on that route. So just a lot of guys guessing wrong and not playing disciplined defense for whatever reason. But the good thing about that stuff is fixable, right? And we've seen these guys play good football. And I know those guys have a lot of personal pride, and I know they were meanies, and I heard Dennis Allen challenge them this week, and I know they've been challenged in that building, and hopefully they can turn that around and step up against a Vikings offense that has a lot of weapons, man.
1: So, I mean, that's fascinating. Have you seen it as you're playing, you know, a jump in focus or concentration or discipline between week one and week two after a training camp where you don't really get to feel like what it's going to feel like? Have you been around that jump that these guys need to make?
0: Of course I have. And it's usually the offense in Chicago that has to make the jump, right? So now I'm talking about defense that has to make the jump. So I've been in rooms, and I've been the guy, man, pressing, trying to play hard, trying to make big plays, knowing that maybe we're a little undermanned on offense. And I want to do too much. I want to do too much to help the offense. And I just had a few coaches, and they got a great coach there now, Harris, right? That guy's going to get things corrected. I just had Coach Walker today, Olin, just do your job, man, play center. That's all you got to do. All you got to do for us is play center. And then that's all Jalen Johnson has to do for Chicago Bears is play cornerback. All Tyrique Stevenson has to do for Chicago Bears is play cornerback, right? You see guys maybe trying to do a little too much. You know, you see a T.J. Edwards with, young defensive tackles in front of him. Maybe trying to do too much. Just play middle linebacker, man. Just do, you know, I know this sounds cliche and it sounds Bill Belichick-like, but do your job is, I'm sure, what the Bears defense was talking about this week in their defensive meetings. Because you know, I've been in there, played a lot of bad football around here on offense for the Chicago Bears. As you guys know, I've been in those meetings, right? I've been in that hellhole where it feels like you suck and you got things corrected. And they definitely can get a little better this week, especially when you're at home and you have the fans and you have them cheering, you have the crowd noise, and you have that energy. The defense can definitely get some things corrected there at Soldier Field this weekend.
2: Olin is wearing his Bears 100 alumni quarter zip. It's alumni weekend at Soldier Field for the Bears as they take on the Vikings. How much are you looking forward
0: sometimes
2: to?
0: Sometimes those words are used a little loosely there, the alumni are there at Soldier Field, but we won't get into all that. This is kind of my jacket. If I know I'm going to go on the Zoom, I'm like, I better throw something on. So I just run upstairs and grab it, throw it over. Whatever I'm wearing, I throw it on.
2: We appreciate you, O. Before Chicago takes on Minnesota, tune in Sunday morning from 9 until noon for your local Ford dealers pregame show right here on 104.3 The Score. Olin Kreutz, Patrick Manley, and Gabe Ramirez will get you set for the game. Then immediately following the game, they'll have instant reaction on the TimberTech Decking and Railing postgame show presented by Roarman Automotive Group. This week, post-game show exclusively on YouTube and Twitch. Oh, have a great weekend. We'll talk to you next week.
0: Appreciate it, guys. We'll see if Gabe is shaking with adrenaline.
1: That's how everybody responds sitting next to you. I think that's how that works.
2: I do think that's how it works. Uh-huh. That's Olin Kreutz. He's fantastic and some great stuff in there, man.
1: Yeah, man.
2: Like, that's something that
1: seriously.
2: You listen back to that segment before the game starts. I promise you will enjoy like learning because it's great teaching that's going on there.
1: Yeah, man, because we have a tendency, at least I have a tendency to like ask about the coaching angle or like, you know, some of the numbers or the trends or whatever. And he quickly brings it back to what the hell were those guys thinking? And you got to ramp it up. And he's been there. And then he points the thumb and says, that was me. Just play center, man. Just play center. That makes all the sense in the world early on in a season, especially.
2: Hey, farther away you get from the football, farther away you get from football. I didn't know that this was happening. The host of Tonight with Lawrence Holmes, Lou Kanellis, is actually in the studio.
1: Oh, no.
2: Did you know he was going to be here?
1: No, I didn't know that. I don't know if I would have signed off on that, frankly. Just kidding. Lou's the best.
2: Yeah, Lou is the best. He will be joining us next to talk about his show, Tonight with Lou Kanellis, that I get to host on Fridays. Why the hell is he here? Why is he not off today? That's the whole point of hiring me, is so that Lou can be off on Fridays. That's the whole bit. He's next here on The Score.
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28: 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Rams head coach Sean McVay never wants to play in Australia again, saying, "We're not playing in Australia ever again, I hope." He added that the atmosphere was great and that his quote will definitely be taken out of context. The Rams host the Giants on Monday night, 11 days after their loss to the 49ers. I'm Adam Abdallah.
29: Lou Kanellis is really here. What do you know, Lou?
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34: Guys, prior to tonight's contest, Phil Jackson said this game would be dictated by how well the Bulls rebound. Can Tony spell Dennis Rodman? And can his team play Olajuwon without fouling him and without the double team?
35: Back to Lou Kanellis with Michael Jordan.
36: Michael, we've talked to you after you've lit up the joint. Now tell us what it's like. What runs through your mind when you can't hit the...
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40: Smoke. I read it all the time. The Rams or the rest of the field? Who do you got put in the Super Bowl?
41: Crazy things happen, you know? I mean, it might be the Bears beating them. It could be. There's a lot.
40: Come on, man. How do you get Myles Garrett? You get Trent McDuffie in that secondary.
41: But I'm looking to stir it up a little bit. You know what I mean? I'm trying to find.
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3: NBC 5, 6:30 to 7, Monday through Friday. Tonight with Lou Kanellis is the name of the show. On Fridays, I get to host that show.
4: That's right.
3: Because Lou's off, except Lou's here. Because he won't take a day off.
4: I can't get away from the business. I just can't get away from it. But I'll tell you what, it's more than you just filling in for Lou on Fridays. We were on together on Wednesday.
3: Mm-hmm.
4: You're going to join me again next week.
3: Yep.
4: All right. So you're part of the family now.
3: Yes. It's nice to be back. And I've had a long relationship with NBC5. And whether it's John Shipman or Kevin Cross, like, I've worked with those guys for forever. So when they were like, "Hey, what do you think about this?" I was like, "Yeah, I'm down. Like, this is exactly my profile for kind of what I want to do television wise. And I love that this show is now there. They've kind of walked me through, because Lou knows how I am. I'm like, "Let's talk about X's and O's. And I want to talk about wins above replacement." And they're like, "Lawrence, we also would like to talk about 10-year-olds who have podcasts and Happy Cheeseburger Day." Like, tone it down a little bit, sports guy, and have a little bit of fun. So that's the challenge. And Spiegs knows this challenge very well.
4: I live this every day.
3: He deals with it every single day.
0: Lou, so now you and I can exchange texts about how to chill Lawrence the F out every once in a while.
1: It's true.
0: But it's working. Good for you guys, man.
2: Hey, man, I miss you.
0: Oh, brother, nice
2: to
0: see you.
2: I'm a little upset that you went back to the dark side. But that's okay, I get it.
0: The dark side is right across the street. It's the business. WFLD, Fox 32. I know, it's the business. It's so funny. This is how it works. You and I used to do a lot of stuff together.

0: there. And now you and I, everyone,
1: I tell you all the time, I listen to your Sunday baseball show.
0: I know it.
1: Every Sunday.
0: Appreciate
1: I think he's
0: it.
1: The best baseball guy in the city.
0: Well, thank you.
1: He is an encyclopedia, so when it comes to the playoffs, I will miss him.
0: Well, I'll tell you what, as long as we're mentioning, I'll be doing some post-game over at Fox after playoff games with the Cubs and the White Sox.
1: Well, will the Cubs and White Sox be on Fox? Because don't forget, NBC has the wild card.
0: Yeah, boy, I
1: hope
0: they
1: got to get through the wild card, hopefully the White Sox win the division.
0: Correct. I need both of those things to happen, and then there'll be some of that going on. But it's an insidious little media world where we all work together, and then we end up getting to do stuff. So that's awesome. So you got a nightly show over there at NBC, and now Lawrence gets to be a part of it. And you guys still get – NBC's got like a juggernaut thing. Like every Sunday night is a different national sporting event on NBC. All year long, with Notre Dame and basketball and football and baseball, is there a single Sunday night in the calendar where you're not doing national
1: sports? No, there's not a
0: sports?
1: Single Sunday night where I get out of there before midnight. Because by the time the game is over and we run the newscast and I do Sports Sunday, it's midnight. But it's great programming. I mean, I'll tell you what. They have stepped up between going out and getting Major League Baseball, as you said. The NBA just came off the Olympics. All right. They have become, in my opinion, the sports authority in network television. And I know the guys at ABC would argue with that because they're blessed to have ESPN as well. But NBC has stepped up. And by the way, we will be carrying locally the Bears-Packers game on Christmas Day as well, which will be on Netflix. So any way that they can go out and get more sports programming, Kevin Cross and the crew over at NBC5 is trying to do that.
2: It's beautiful to see. And it's funny because I think all of us have lived a life in sports media where they would talk about the sports department as the toy department. And now sports is one of the lifelines for broadcasting. Like whether we're talking media little M or media capital M, that's where we're seeing a lot of the actual people watching live, because it's something that you can't duplicate. Sure, there might be a game that you're watching taped, but watching it live is the way to court in all of the advertisers, and the value of that was not lost on the folks at NBC or any of the places that we work.
1: Lawrence, it's the last lifeline for network television. It really is, and I saw a great stat the other day, last week, that 50% of the audience now is 18 to 34 years old. That's the only way to reach the 18 to 34-year-old and get them on network television, get them to watch network TV, because it's live play-by-play. You can't get away from the final score anymore. All right, you can watch the game on your phone, absolutely. But now what's happening is today's young people are turning it into an event. Part of the article I read was that today's young people, they're sitting at home having parties and then split-screening, quadruple-screening on one TV, three or four different games on college football Saturday the NFL Sunday. Yeah. And it's turning out to be an event, just like you guys ran that bit when I was doing the Bulls back in the 90s. You know, the Bulls at that time, that was family television.
2: Yes.
1: That was go home, do your homework, eat dinner with the family, and then we're all going to sit in front of the TV set.
2: And watch Michael Jordan.
1: And watch Michael Jordan crush another opponent.
0: Lou, I was a bartender at Otis's on Halstead and Webster.
1: By the way, do you know who was one of the doormen at Otis's?
0: No.
1: All right. Rob Katz, who is one of the owners of Boca Restaurant Group.
0: Oh, really?
1: That's where I first met Rob.
0: Amazing.
1: Anyway.
0: So I'm bartending at Otis's, and I'd get off at like 2, and I would race to get home so I could watch the 2:30 a.m. replay of Bulls games on Sports Channel, and I'd watch you guys doing your thing, because there were no DVR. I had forgotten to set a VHS, or I didn't do it, or I would just get home and I'd have a buffet and watch the game again at 2:30 in the morning. You know, it's like the world has changed, which is why I'm hosting After the Whistle, right after Bears games on Fox, which immediately on YouTube and on the Fox Local app.
1: I think that's a great show.
0: Thank you very
1: much. I was at Fox when we started After the Whistle.
0: I know you were.
1: All right, and I thought it was a great idea because Bears fans want react immediately. I get it. Dallas, Philadelphia may be on part of the Fox doubleheader, America's Game of the Week. But as a Bears fan, why did Ben Johnson go for it on 4th and 1 at his own 21? I want to see the press conference. I want to see Matt Spiegel discuss it with Sammy P.
0: God love you. So Can you recall ever a time in your vaunted Chicago sports career where the Bears' optimism was where it is for coach and quarterback as a combo? Like, did we ever really have this? I don't think we have.
1: Did we think we had it with Nagy and Trubisky after that 2018 season?
0: I think this is different. It's more nuanced if you're actually paying attention. It's different because you know that these guys are smarter and better, both of them.
2: I think the quarterback plays a big role in this, where walking into that 19 season, you felt like, all right, Matt Nagy's done some cool stuff, but you probably still weren't convinced that Mitch was the guy. With Caleb, he's done so much so far that it's hard to deny. Like, even if there's a backward step this year, you've seen him at the highest level of this game make plays that you've never seen.
1: No question. It's a great question, Matt, because I've thought about it and I said, all right, let's see. Do I go back to Ditka and McMahon? Were they ever on the same page? Nah, not really.
0: You knew Ditka would, I mean, he wasn't truly in charge of the quarterback and the offense.
1: Was anyone in charge of McMahon?
2: No one.
1: Nobody.
2: No one.
1: No, he was running his own show. But
0: yeah.
1: I think deep down there was an appreciation for each other, a respect for each other.
0: I agree.
1: Now, do I think that, you know, Coach Ditka helped Jim McMahon play the position better? Absolutely not. Do I think Ben Johnson could potentially turn Caleb Williams into an MVP? Absolutely
0: not. I just feel like this is our version of Walsh and Montana or Holmgren and Favre or Reed and Mahomes, and we don't know what it's like. We've never been here before.
1: Yeah, it's funny you bring that up because I had Mike Greenberg, on the show on Tuesday night. Greeny, who hosts Get Up and NFL Sunday Countdown on ESPN.
2: Score alumni, Mike Greenberg.
1: Score alumni, CLTV alumni.
2: That's right.
1: As well. And he said just that. He said, I feel like I am watching the beginning of Walsh in Montana.
0: Yep. I just feel like it's so special, and it should really, you know, foretell what's going to be for the next decade.
2: Lou, what do you want this show to be? Like, I know what the higher concepts of it are, and I got chapter and verse on that Wednesday when I was there, and it was great because it actually helped me quite a bit. What do you want your show to be?
1: I loved Wednesday's show. I loved it. You were on with me. So I loved that you and I were able to discuss and break down the Bears the first 10 minutes with some great sound. Caleb Williams spoke. We're going to have reaction from Hallis Hall. I also appreciated that we had Tyler Plants, the head coach,
2: yes,
1: former head coach at Providence, telling his story live on the show. And then I want to have some lighthearted stories out there. I mean, I think there's a great discussion to be had next week when Congress meets about what's going on in college football, college sports with NIL. So I want to tackle those types of topics on the show as well, because here I use my wife as my sounding board, because Access Hollywood used to be in this spot. And now there are females that are saying, oh, wow, I need something at 6:30 as I cook dinner for the family, or as the kids are sitting down, or as just before we get ready to, you know, work on homework. And I want there to be something where a female like my wife walks away and says, wow, I didn't know that. And I'm going to share that with my husband so at least we can have some discussion and he feels like I know what I'm talking about a little bit. So I know it's tough. I wish we could only do X's and O's. Coach Dave Wanstead wishes we could only do X's and O's. I've heard from him all week long. I mean,
2: he wants to use some of that crazy technology.
1: I know.
2: Over
1: he
2: there.
1: Wants to work on the Telestrator.
2: Yes.
1: And he's going to on Sunday. Good. And Monday. So I'm going to get him involved. But there's so much more happening out there. And you know what? I said this when I took the gig, and I said I wanted to be part of it. I am born, raised Chicago. Okay. 42 years in this business, 62 years old right now. Nobody knows the city better than I do. You may know the city as well as I do because you're a Hyde Park kid who went to DePaul, and I appreciate that's why I thought it was great that you were going to join me, because we are Chicago.
2: Well, here's the thing, Lou. You know it better, because while I've been telling Spiegs about the Batcave, you actually have a key to the Batcave, and I have not reached that level
0: yet. I didn't
2: yet.
0: Know keys were available.
2: Yes, Spiegs.
1: Oh, yeah.
0: Oh,
2: they,
0: boy.
2: They are, if you're Lou Kanellis.
1: You know, I used to have a place called the Hunk Club. Do you guys remember the Hunk Club?
0: Of course.
2: Yes.
1: All right. So I used to be part owner of the Hunk Club, and we had a key that we gave out only to the special people.
0: You are made guy. That's unbelievable. By the way, a texture says, Speaks, I think you meant to say incestuous for Chicago sports media. Instead, you said insidious, which is meaning evil. It's an interesting Freudian slip, don't you think?
3: That's a fun movie.
2: We'll let it slide.
0: Right, thank you.
2: That's what you expect from those guys over at Fox.
1: I'm glad you said that.
0: Unbelievable.
2: Salute. Thank you for the opportunity. I appreciate you, like, with open arms, man. I felt really loved and welcomed over there. And I know that that's a big part in what you do and you being comfortable. So thank you for the opportunity. I will not mess up tonight.
1: I know you won't. I want you to have fun with it.
2: Thank you.
1: That's
2: what
1: the show's about. It's just about having fun. And by the way, the crew, I was just over there. John Shipman and the crew was working hard getting ready for tonight's show. I said, hey, by the way, if there's cheeseburgers here for National Cheeseburger Day, just make sure Lawrence takes one of those babies and puts it in the refrigerator so I have something to eat on Sunday when I work the 12-hour day.
2: That's something that we are going to make sure gets done.
4: And Lou, if you need a suggestion for Coach Wani, just get a whiteboard and have somebody hold it up while he draws on it.
0: Yeah, that's
4: works,
0: really
4: works just as well as a telestrator.
0: Well, Alex, are you interviewing for that job? Alex is great at holding whiteboards.
2: Alex, you haven't seen our studio.
1: Oh, yeah. We have to bring Alex over.
4: Resumes down the hall.
2: Damn right. Lou, thanks for joining
1: us. Thanks, guys. Thanks for having me.
2: We're going to take a break. When we come back.
0: Road tripping, baby.
2: That's right. We've got a big game to check out tomorrow. And Coach has got new paper. Next on The Score.
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2: David Braun, the head coach of the Northwestern Wildcats, joins us here on The Score.
21: Guys, thanks for having me. Hey, if you want to come to South Dakota State or Colorado for the lakefront, tickets are on me. Just let me know, and certainly look forward to having you back over for an experience at New Ryan Field.
2: I love that idea. Thanks for the invitation. We appreciate it and are probably going to take you up on it.
0: I think so.
2: Coach, talk to you soon. Thanks a lot, guys. And so there we are. Tomorrow, we are going to Evanston. Rain or shine? It's probably going to be rain.
0: We're going, though. We're locked and loaded. By the way, rest in peace to Duncan Sheik, who you're hearing behind. Passed away at 56, which is crazy. I love that song and that whole debut album. Maybe I'll crank it tomorrow on the way to Evanston as we go to see Northwestern.
2: Hey,
0: yeah.
2: That's not what he meant.
0: The music.
2: He meant
0: Tanny.
22: Listen, we're all excited about going to this game tomorrow, all right?
0: Maybe I'll turn it up loud. That's what I meant to say.
2: So you're saying you're going to crank the knob on the way to Evanston?
0: That's not what I'm saying.
2: It is. That's the knob for volume.
0: Maybe I'll jack that knob all the way up to the high end. You don't know what I'm going to do. It's not that, though. So, look, man. I've never been to this little makeshift stadium.
2: Neither have I.
0: And so we decided we needed to go. This is our last chance, right?
2: Yeah, they're going to move into the new place. It's funny what happens when you spend your own money. They've got a new stadium that's going to debut in a couple of weeks. 35,000, which is perfect. Like, I love that Northwestern was like, we know what we are. Like, let's not go crazy and build a 100,000-seat stadium. Let's build 35,000 seats and make it home.
0: I have a question. Do they tailgate as they used to at Ryan Field at this little makeshift place? Are there lots around? Do our listeners have a tailgate that maybe we should swing by, right? Tanny, Alex, you, me, Ryan Porth is going to be there. Think about it. If you invite us to your tailgate, you could have Ryan Porth saddle on up and say, how y'all doing?
2: And look like Ryan Day.
0: Oh, my God. I forgot about that. Do we have an Ohio State quarter zip that we can make him wear?
1: But no. Ryan Day's son plays for Northwestern.
2: Yes.
0: That's right.
2: Yeah, so we can have him just
1: say he's there to see RJ.
5: Hey, Ryan Day's here. No, he's totally here to watch his son. I don't know if they're playing. Whatever, he's here. I'm telling you.
0: Oh, my God, this is going to be amazing.
2: People looking at Ryan Porth while Ryan Day is coaching on their television. How are you in both places at the same time?
0: No, but anyway, back to the tailgate that we'd like to crash. Are you doing one somewhere? How should they get in touch with us? Should they message you, Alex, directly on your social medias? Well, any of us?
1: Should I give them my email?
2: No, at Speaks and Holmes on.
22: Yeah, like, get a thread going on X, and people can reply.
0: There you go.
22: Yeah, at any one of us.
0: That's what we'll do. That's what we'll do. We'll do it there. We'll do it over there.
2: Yeah, don't make him have to.
0: Alec, give out your phone number.
2: Don't do that.
0: On 50,000 watt blowtorch.
2: Please don't.
0: No, don't do that. But anyway, I'm looking forward to hanging out with you guys and going to a college football game, man.
2: Me too.
0: It's Colorado. It's Coach Prime.
2: They actually are off to a better start than I anticipated them having at Colorado.
1: This is a sneaky, nice matchup. I think Northwestern's a slight favorite in this game. But yes, Colorado has revamped their offensive and defensive lines, and I think some marquee players that you're going to get to see tomorrow on both sides of the football.
0: Yeah, we got some legit players that we can check out and scout as well.
22: Some guys that could be playing on Sundays.
1: Some guys that could be playing
22: and
1: on
22: Thursdays
1: Sundays.
22: And also Wednesdays sometimes.
2: Wednesdays in Australia.
1: And sometimes in Australia.
0: Do you guys see Sean McVay said, hopefully we're never going to Australia again?
22: Yeah. And he said, you probably take that out of context.
1: What is the context?
2: We understand what the context is, Coach.
0: Pretty direct right there, Coach.
2: That context is never again.
0: Yeah, and hopefully I don't get a chance to screw that up again with my BS sleep plan.
2: It was a galactic brain moment, and he failed.
0: I love that we're going to have this gathering. All work people, Ryan Porth, Chris Tannehill, Alex Kuhn, Lawrence Holmes, me, and the associate producer from Hit and Run is also going to be there. So it's going to be really fun.
2: Associate producer of Hit and Run?
0: Yeah. Ruben Spiegel.
2: Oh!
0: Yeah. The Rubster.
2: I like that he's not too cool to come to the game with us.
0: He totally is, by the way.
2: I know he is. And God bless him for it. He should be too cool to hang out with us.
1: And you told him, you got to come.
0: He 100% does not want to come and hang out with us.
2: Oh, don't make him.
0: No!
7: See Matt Spiegel's son, Ruben, over there.
0: I'm going to expose that young man to life experiences and lifestyle that he gets a chance to do and make him hang out with his dad. 100%.
2: Okay, but
0: it's a choice.
2: He doesn't have to. I feel bad for him now.
0: No, don't worry about it. He actually, he'll have a good time.
2: I'll buy him a Colt 45.
0: Son, do you remember your first beer? Yep, Lawrence Holmes bought it for me.
2: I bought him a Colt 45.
0: He brought me a Colt 45 in a paper bag.
2: A texter does say that, you know, is Porth bringing the Coke?
0: The 12-pack of Coke?
2: That he has in his office.
1: Remember? For the guests. No, that's just for the guests.
0: Yeah, we're not allowed to use the guest cocaine.
2: I mean, technically, we're going to be the guests, though.
1: We have to bring our own.
0: I mean...
2: That's a
0: really good call, Tanny. That's a really good call.
1: It was kidding. We would never do that.
0: It was only, and he doesn't actually have guest cocaine.
2: No,
1: we had a bunch not of a thing that happens today. Around here.
0: Guests have to bring their own. But if you thought Andrew Brandt and Luke Kunnella sounded good, that's just because they were good.
2: They were
0: on
2: great.
0: This show. They were both really good on this show.
2: Olin was great too.
0: Man.
2: Dan Wiederer was great.
0: Hub Harkish, Fats Domino,
2: Brad Pitt.
0: Doesn't get any better than this.
2: It really, really doesn't. Now we've got to, like, finish the trifecta. Like, we got to get Hub on to talk just about that and nothing else. And then we got to get Brad Pitt.
0: He's
2: promoting a movie right now,
0: yeah,
2: right?
0: We can get him on. We can get him on.
2: Alex Slack, Brad Pitt.
0: And James Lofton. We need James Lofton,
2: oh, that's right.
0: Too.
2: We need James Lofton as well.
0: Yeah, we need to play that.

0: that soundbite for all those people.
1: Well, we've got the in with Dave Sims. Dave Sims knows him.
2: That's true.
0: Knows all those people.
2: Yeah. He was there. Brad Pitt was building houses in New Orleans.
0: Mm-hmm.
2: It's a whole thing. For Alex, for Tanny, for my partner Matt Spiegel, I'm Lawrence Holmes saying thank you so much for the love and support. You show our show every single day. We will do our best to repay the favor on Monday. You are off Monday?
0: I am off Monday for the Jewish holiday. So I will see you all on Tuesday. I'll see you on After the Whistle on Fox after the game on Sunday on the Fox local app and on YouTube.
2: And if you want, in 90 minutes, I'll be on Channel 5 with tonight with Lou Kanellis on his night off. It'll be me. Have a wonderful weekend. See you soon. Talk to you at 2 o'clock here on The Score.
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20: 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I wouldn't be surprised if Green Bay won this game, but I do think New York is going to keep the game close. 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The vibes, though, with the New York team in green, really high after a win in Week 1. 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

0: 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And now your host, Zach Zaidman.
1: Well, we are down to three, just three regular season series left to go as the Cubs take on the Reds in Cincinnati tonight for the start of a three-game series. Hi there, everybody. Judson Richards in for Zach. As far as scoreboard watching goes, Cubs and the Phillies are both at 85 and 68 on the year, tied atop the NL wildcard race, and the San Diego Padres, they have pulled within a game of them. What's on deck brought to you by Illinois State University, Illinois' first public university. Coming up, we'll hear from Alex Bregman and Craig Council. 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Our pitching matchup looks like this for the Reds. It's right-hander Chase Burns. For the Cubs, it's righty Clay Holmes. We'll try to connect with Coom coming up here. Up next, we'll hear from our insider, Bruce Levine, with the inside pitch. 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
4: Speaking of Homestock, Cubs baseball and Chicago sports every weekday from 2 to 6 on 104.3 The Score and the Odyssey app. Cubs and the Reds from Cincinnati coming your way shortly. 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Judson Richards along with you in for Zach. We have tracked down Ron Coomer, so time now for a conversation with Coomer, sponsored by Yuengling Traditional Lager from the oldest brewery in America. Coom, the Cubs, they are in one heck of a race to the finish line, so why not get out and see another race as the team watched Alex Bregman's horse win at Churchill Downs last night.
5: Interesting. Sorry about that. I don't know what happened, but anyway, we're here.
4: Good to have you.
5: Yep, good to have you on Cubs Radio. I'm glad I'm on Cubs Radio right now. But yeah, fun day for the boys yesterday. People ask, should you be doing stuff like that, you know, this late in the year? And I say an absolute yes. Whenever you get a chance to do something outside of the ballpark with the whole group, it's team building times 1,000. It's a great thing to do. Guys had a lot of fun. We were down in the clubhouse earlier talking about it, so they had a great time. I think it's outstanding for them to be able to do that.
4: Coom, I co-sign, by the way, congratulations to Act of Parliament. That's the name of Bregman's winning horse. Right. Coom, let's get to our pitching matchups. Tonight it goes like this for the Reds. It's right-hander Chase Burns. For the Cubs, it's righty Clay Holmes.
5: Well, we see Burns, you know, he's one of the elite guys in the game right now. He's pitched his way right into being in that category. He's probably only going to throw 60 pitches, you know, three or four innings maybe, something like that. They're you know, cutting his pitches down quite a bit. For Holmes, I just think right now you're looking at him being a guy that you want him to be building towards playoff baseball. You know he's going to be right in the thick of it wherever the Cubs put him. Come playoff rotation, he's going to be one of the top couple guys. He's got to have that sinker going here tonight. This is a great park to hit in. It's also a great place for a sinker baller to pitch to keep the ball on the ground.
4: Coom, great stuff. Have a great call tonight alongside Zach. It is time now for our Inside Pitch with insider Bruce Levine, sponsored by Northwestern Medicine. What makes us better makes you better. Here's Bruce.
6: Playing in his 10th and likely last season as a Cub, Ian Happ is not yet contemplating the end of his career with the Northsiders, getting ready for the postseason this year.
7: You work really hard to stay in the moment, and I think no matter what happens, you know, I'll have an amazing appreciation for this place and the organization and the fans and the people and for my time and the people I got to play with and the things that we got to do. So, you know, there's more left to write in the story. And then we'll worry about that after.
6: With his four gold gloves and 196 home runs, Happ at age 32 has made his mark as a Chicago favorite and a guy who gives back with charity, along with his wife Julie, impacting many. Happ is excited about the 2026 season and his team's togetherness moving toward the playoffs.
7: I think it's a combination of, you know, kind of the way I was brought up in the game and then kind of the group that we have. The guys want to be out there, they want to play, they want to play for each other, this kind of overarching belief that, you know, if you're able to be out there, you should be.
6: Judson, Happ's fate as a Cub is unknown, but his history as a player is secure.
4: Bruce, good stuff. Thank you. Hey, the Marlins are in town for the final homestand of the regular season starting Tuesday, September.

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3: 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Who is hot? Alex Bregman hitting .325 in his last 12 games. Who is cold? Pedro Ramirez hitting just .163 in his last 12 games. Ramirez is not in the starting lineup. Time now for the injury report. Big news here. Dansby Swanson has been activated from the IL. BJ Murray has been optioned in AAA. Swanson starting at shortstop tonight. Nico Horner returns to second base. 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
9: Judson here with Alex Bregman. You're kind of famous, more so than baseball, because of what happened last night. I want to go to a post by the jockey, Axel Concepcion. He said he finally got to experience what it's like to be a baseball player and have a walk-off.
10: Yeah, that was pretty cool. It was last race of the day. First and foremost, it was just great to have all the guys together and hanging out together on an off day. I feel like team chemistry is at an all-time high, and it's super important this time of year. All the best teams that I've been on have been the tightest-knit groups, and to be able to spend that time with those guys yesterday was great, and hopefully we can carry that momentum on into winning some games here down the stretch and then into the postseason.
9: When did you come up with the idea that this would be a great outing?
10: Well, I think we were talking about it that at the end of the year we had an off day in Cincy, and we land in Kentucky when we play the Reds. So I wonder if there's racing going on, and there was. And then about a month ago, we were like, hey, maybe we should get a horse to race for the Cubbies that day. And we ended up getting Act of Parliament in an online sale about a month ago. And he was 0-3 going into the race before we bought him, and he had lost by a combined like 40 lengths. But perfect storm came together, and after Pete's pep talk in the paddock, he was ready to roll.
9: Lou Piniello used to call that kind of stuff Cubby occurrences, right? Mm-hmm.
10: There you go. That's what it is.
9: So one of your teammates suddenly became a horse whisperer. Is that the right way to describe what Pete Crow Armstrong's pep talk was all about?
10: I don't know. He said we wanted to find somebody to give him a pep talk, and we couldn't think of anybody better but Pete to do that. And yeah, it was pretty fun. I mean, obviously, you guys saw the video and the reaction and how much fun we were having, and I'm really hoping we can take that same energy here down the stretch and win a lot of games.
9: One baseball question. Mm-hmm. There's a pretty big player that's returning to the team today, mm-hmm. Dansby Swanson. Mm-hmm. Can you verbalize what that means to the group over the final nine games here?
10: I mean, you said it. We are so pumped to have Dan's back. He changes the game in so many different ways. Hit the ball to the ballpark, play elite defense at shortstop, run the bases exceptionally well. And he's a proven winner. And couldn't be more excited to have him back in the lineup today. And look forward to him having a big postseason for us.
9: You've been peppered with questions about what happened last night. What haven't we asked you about what happened last night that you feel needs to be told?
10: I don't know. I think you nailed it. I think the biggest thing about yesterday was just getting a group together, and just that excitement, that togetherness, that celebration. Hopefully we do that five or six more times this year.
9: Best of luck going forward. Alex, thank you.
10: Thank you.
9: That's third baseman Alex Bregman. Judson, back to you.
3: Zach, well done. Thank you. Up next, it's the Manager Show. 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
5: Counts off day yesterday, coming off good series at home. Your thoughts on the off day yesterday?
6: Yeah, I mean, I think it's been pretty much out there. We spent the day at Churchill Downs and had a great day. It was a blast, and it was I don't think there's ever a bad day at the racetrack. Yeah. Churchill Downs is a historic place, much like Wrigley Field. Yeah. I mean, it's very very similar vibe in terms of like it's actually been there longer than Wrigley Field's been there. It's 152 mm-hmm. years. Longer than the Cubs, so which is pretty cool to see. And it was a lot of guys that hadn't been exposed to horse racing, and that was fun. And then Alex Bregman is a horse racing huge fan of horse racing, and his involvement in the day made it really special. And obviously his horse won at the end, and it was great. We had a blast. It's kind of the culmination of a really fun day.
5: When you put something like that together, everybody asks, well, should they? I got asked this question this morning doing radio. Should they be going somewhere? I'm like, that is like the best situation you could have for your team, right? Yeah. They have a team building. We're together all the time. The whole group is always together at the ballpark.
6: Yeah.
5: It's good to have those days where you just brain dead fun.
6: We couldn't have had a better day. Yeah. I mean, I think you can get 50 people in there to tell you we could not have had a better day. And we did it together, and we weren't talking about baseball. And you need that as a group that's together a lot. And that's really cool. So I think we had fun. We were relaxed. We got to unwind a little bit, and now it's back to business.
5: Yeah. Back to business here in Cincinnati. Your take on the Reds? They get off to such a good start, and then they've had their struggles the second half. Your thought on the Reds in this series?
6: Yeah, I mean, look, you play a team that's kind of been eliminated, and you have to use that to your advantage, but they still got good players. And so we're facing Chase Burns tonight, who's one of the best pitchers in baseball and has had a tremendous season. He likely will be shortened. He won't pitch a normal start. He's probably 3 to 4 innings. But, we've got a challenge in facing a pitcher of that caliber. They have, two great offensive players that you got to navigate through the lineup in, and De La Cruz and Sal Stewart. That's a challenging part. And then it's a Major League Baseball game, and they're going to try to beat you. So, it's really do your thing, take care of business, and play good baseball.
5: Significant roster move for you. You get your shortstop back. Your take on having Dansby back available. Is he going to play today? And what's kind of his workload for the next week or so?
6: Yeah, I mean, Dansby's in the lineup tonight, yes. And, I think it's a player we want back. I mean, number one, he is a premier defender for a team that, we need our defense to be premier. We need it to be best in baseball. That's how we're our best selves as a team. And I think Dansby's return gets us back to that format. The rehab scenario, it was unfortunate. We got rain this week at the minor league affiliate, so he was not able to play any.

0: game. So we organized some things to simulate some games the last 2 days, and now he's going to kind of thrown into the fire, but he's ready to go. He's a healthy player, and I think getting him back these next 9 games and getting at bats under his belt is very important.
1: Holmes on the bump for you today. This is a really good hitter's ballpark if you elevate the ball. His whole idea of pitching is to not have guys elevate the ball.
2: Yeah.
1: I'm assuming that's a good ballpark for him to pitch.
0: It's good for that, and it's frankly a good team for right-handed pitching. They have a lot of right-handed, their best, you know, with Sal Stewart and Suarez and Stevenson, some of the guys in the middle of the lineup, right-handed pitching is very effective. So should be a lineup that works well for Clay.
1: Good luck this weekend.
0: Thanks, Coom.
1: That's Manager Show. Back to you.
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5: You must remember this presents The Bisexuals. 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
0: Chicago Cubs baseball is presented to you in part by the Volvo XC90, Vinny's Beverage Depot, Benjamin Moore, Grand Appliance, James Hardy Building Products, Aturo Tire, It's Not a Game, Illinois.com, Old National Bank, Seaglass Wine, Sloan, Southwest Airlines, Xfinity, your Chicago and Northwest Indiana Hyundai dealers, and Yingling, the oldest brewery in America. And now, here's the Hall of Famer, Pat Hughes, and All-Star Ron Coomer, with all the exciting play-by-play action of Chicago Cubs baseball.
5: One of the Cubs' most important players is back in the lineup. Dansby Swanson returns from an oblique strain that has sidelined him since mid-August. It's the start of a 3-game set against the Reds. Hi, everyone. A pleasant good afternoon to you from Great American Ballpark in Cincinnati. Alongside Ron Coomer, Zach Zaidman in for Pat. 9 games left in the regular season. The Cubs start play tied with Philadelphia for the top wildcard spot in the National League. Both teams a game up on San Diego. Tonight, veteran right-hander Clay Holmes gets the start for the Cubs, while fellow right-hander Chase Burns goes for Cincinnati. Let's get right to the starting lineups, brought to you by Morgan & Morgan, America's largest injury law firm. For Craig Counsell's Cubs, a record of 85-68. Pete Crow Armstrong is the leadoff man. He's in center field tonight. Seiya Suzuki in right. The first baseman is Michael Busch. Batting cleanup for the Cubs, third baseman Alex Bregman. The left fielder is Ian Happ. Nico Horner plays second. In the number 7 spot, it's the designated hitter Michael Conforto. The catcher, Carson Kelly. And Dansby Swanson back in the lineup for the first time since mid-August. He's at shortstop, hitting 9th tonight with right-hander Clay Holmes on the hill. Meantime, for Terry Francona's Reds, a record of 71-82, last place in the National League Central. Carlos Jorge is the center fielder, and he leads off. The shortstop is Ellie De La Cruz. Sal Stewart at first. The cleanup man is designated hitter Tyler Stevenson. The left fielder, J.J. Blade. A Eugenio Suarez plays third.
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You're tuned to an Odyssey station that is airing a Major League Baseball game. Due to league restrictions, you are not in an area where this game is available.